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1: Don't you know that I should be about my Father's business, and the Father, the Son, Holy Ghost. Dear friends, we pause to reflect on this feast of the Holy Family. The church would put this feast before us to help us to understand the importance of the Holy Family and what it means for us today. So let us just pause and reflect on a few things that might say fitting for us to be able to get through the life in this world. God has founded that holiness must be founded on the reality of a family. Everyone must belong to the family of the church, and ordinary means of holiness comes in and through the family. Our Lord taught us this by coming into this world through Our Lady, through the Blessed Virgin Mary and Saint Joseph, his protector. And that's a very important reality for us. And the church has always exhorted parents to be able to give to their children this we call religious formation, in order for them to have some stability, in order to navigate through this life. But what do we mean specifically by a religious formation? This for ourselves, for our children. What do we mean by this? And here Cardinal Wiseman explains and gives us some very profound insight, and which I want to use as the groundwork for what I want to talk about today. He points out that religious education means the instilling into the minds from childhood that elevated sense of principle, which makes us consider right or wrong not merely as a deliberation between reward or punishment from man, but as a choice between pleasing or offending God. That lofty reality which considers virtue as an honor and sin as a degradation, which accustoms the soul from infancy to follow the straight line of duty, however arduous, without swerving for fear of opposition or ridicule, and which in fine leads it to choose always what is deemed to be right, without considering the eyes of God alone or the observation of men is upon its conduct. To this truly noble character, which a religious education alone can give, must be necessarily added its external fruits, a respect for religion and its worship, a scrupulous discharge of its duties, and are considered not merely as an outward property, but as divine commands, a zeal for its interest, and a pleasure in its observation. And why that's important, and we say, you know, it's an observation, because more and more we see the world around us, it's insanity. We need the tools, the gifts, to be able to navigate through this world. And the danger is for all of us is to have a false notion of the things around us, and if we judge them wrongly, we can be easily pulled in, either intellectually or morally, and easily corrupted off the path that God is directing us to. And how do we overcome that? Well, the hard truth is the formation of our character, ourselves, or that is of our children, and that is done by having a solid grounding in virtue. And here I want to try to make that more practical, more concrete. What do I mean by this? And take as our guide in giving us the clear reality is Bishop Fulton Sheen, who explains to us that character building, however, should not be based solely on the eradication of evil. And that's one way of looking at it, but it's a false way of looking at it. It's not merely the eradication of evil, for it should stress even more the cultivation of virtue. Mere strictness without love of God is pride. It is possible to concentrate so hard on humiliating ourselves that we become proud of our humility, and to concentrate so intensely on eradicating evil to make our purity nothing but a condemnation of others. Often we see this in sometimes people who think themselves to be virtuous, they look down upon others, holier than thou mentality. This is not a true character formation. The difference is in the two techniques, pulling up the weeds or planting good seeds. It's one thing to pull up the weeds, but what are you going to replace it with? And that's the heart of the point that Bishop Fulton Sheen points out. He gives the example of the Greek mythology, where Ulysses, returning from the siege of Troy, wished to hear the sirens who sang in the sea, tempting many a sailor to their doom. Ulysses put wax in the ears of the sailors, but himself he strapped himself to the mast of the ship, so that even if he wished to answer the appeal of the sirens, he would not be able to do so. Some years later, however, Orpheus, the divine musician, passed through the same sea, but he refused to plug up the ears of the sailors or to bind himself to the mast. Instead, he played his harp so beautifully that the song of the sirens was drowned out. And I think that's an important point. Even in our practical life, often we try to dissuade our children, even ourselves maybe, from listening to maybe bad music, if you want. But the reality is to form ourselves and our children to appreciate and to love good music, holy music, not just sacred music, but just good, very beautiful music. So when our children or ourselves come in contact with bad music, we see automatically for what it is, noise. And we drown it out and we say this is evil. We automatically, because of our good formation in what is good and holy. And I think that's an important point. There's an old saying, you know, we don't so much hate the evil that's in front of us as we love the good that we are seeking. So an example would be, we don't hate Islam because it's Islam. We hate Islam because we love our Lord. We love the truth. And anything that opposes us in the way of our Lord, we hate, we despise, we reject. Not because we hate this thing or that person, but we hate the evil that this thing does or represents, because it hinders us from our Lord. And that's an important thing. Somebody in war isn't going necessarily to kill the enemy because he hates the enemy. He's going to kill the enemy because he loves the nation that he represents. He wants to uphold the protection and the defense of the nation and the people, his family, friends and relatives in the nation. And that's what eggs him on. And this is for us what charity represents in the spiritual life. Our main focus is and must be the love of God and the charity that we have towards God and our neighbor. We must be honest in our assessment of ourselves and in our children, in our good points and in our weaknesses. And we must call these things what they are. Calling a spade is a very important point here. Bishop Fulton Sheen points out, the secret of character training is to strengthen the weak spot in our character in cooperation with God's grace. The evil must be called rightly what it is, by its ugly name. Otherwise, we shall excuse our lack of fortitude as an inferiority complex. Judas missed salvation because he never called his avarice by its right name. He disguised it as a love for the poor. And the danger is we can do the same. And you know, here, if I can give you a more concrete example, last week I had the privilege to go down to one of our chapels in Melbourne, and there I was invited to a wedding, and I don't normally go to many of these things, but this wedding I went to particularly because I taught these students and I was very close to their families, so it was a great honor to be there. But what was very impressive is the degree of maturity of not only the people being married, the couple, who come from very lovely, good, devout Catholic families. And that's a very encouraging thing in our time. Often we can focus perhaps on all the negative things around us. But it's also good to see for us priests and maybe for the faithful, these beautiful marriages, which are always are a sign of hope for good things to come, where both of them are very solidly founded in their faith and have a very good sound judgment and a solid moral compass. And that's very impressive. And listening to the speeches of particularly the groom and the best man, I was very highly impressed and edified by their degree of maturity and the solid grounding they had in the faith. And when I pause and reflect on that, it came from the many hard years of work by the parents who I would say The two key virtues of the parents were they loved each other and they had solid common sense. They were loving, kind, generous with their children, but they were firm, fair, and no nonsense. And this gave the children a sense as they were growing up of, okay, we can we have our space, our time, we can play, we can get involved in this or that thing. Parents are loving, kind, generous, but there's accountability, there's responsibility. There's our parents are not going to let us do as we please. Our parents are going to oblige us to do the right thing. There's the best man mentioned a story that one day when he went to school for the first time, he made some friends and he was quite happy, this as a little boy, and he came home and he told his brother, I'm no longer going to be your friend because I've made some friends at school. And his brother was so sad he began to cry, and his mum intervened and made him apologize, and it was all resolved. But beautiful reaction of the brother. He loved his brother so much, he was saddened. The mother was not taking any of this, not tolerating any of this nonsense. She made him apologize and corrected him for his foolish thinking. Very beautiful all round. And it was good for me to be able to see them grow up together, both families, and to see the grace at work, and to see them grow up, both families, with all a large number of children, both boys and girls, with many of them have married well. What I mean by married well, married people with a similar moral compass, devout in their faith, grounded in their faith, seeking God as the first thing, and very successful in the sense of hardworking and dedicated and putting their hands to the plow. One of the siblings mentioned that when the husband comes from work, he puts his work clothes off and begins to help in the house. Very beautiful, very good, solid grounding from his parents. The end of the day, when I come home from work, it's not about me. It's about how I can serve and be part of the household and give my time and my effort. What a very beautiful grounding he was given. And this is the reality that we want to be able to continue to form, to produce. This is the hope that we have in the future families. And I think it's so encouraging. You know, it's often as a priest, the two beautiful things is when somebody, we are faithful, we get them to die in the right side of eternity. They die in the state of grace and they live a good life. What an encouraging thing. But likewise, what also a very beautiful and encouraging thing is to see the formation of good and holy families grounded on the faith, solid, sound in their judgment, and where the couples love each other as a priority. Well, yes, you love your children, but the priority is that the parents love each other. The children come second. And that has to be shown, not just nice in theory, but it has to be shown in the dedication and the support the spouses show to each other. And seeing that over the years, it naturally produces children who are well-grounded. I never seen in both of those families any one of those children rebelled. They had no reason to rebel. Parents were always fair, firm, but kind, loving, giving, supporting, solid in their reasoning, and dedicated and giving their time, their energy, yes. But the principle is that we are firm and we are fair without budging. And that forms character, that forms discipline, that forms accountability, that forms responsibility, so that automatically the children, as they grow older, they know their place and they do what is expected of them without having to be asked. They know this is, they'll come home and they'll say, Mom, you put your aside. We're going to cook, we're going to do this. You have a break. They know their duty automatically because they were formed well by good, solid parents who invested the hard years. And it is hard years of hard work, hard time. It's tiring. Working in a school, it's tiring. But the beauty to see the fruits of all that labor, what a joy it is for us as priests to witness these things. And here, a very important thing is, as we are not to give in to the whims of the children, like the example I gave with that mother. Recently, it was a boy, they were doing the boys' camp, and they passed through one of our chapels, and I happened to be there. And Father kindly had ordered for the boys pizza in abundance. One boy came up with his plate, he'd already eaten some pizza, and he came back for more. And I said to him, you're more than welcome to have as much as you want, but I notice on your plate, you've got all the crusts. So I said to him, you need to eat all the crusts first before you come and get another piece. And he said to me, I don't like the crust. I said to him, I didn't ask whether you like the crust. It's important for you to eat the crust because that's part of the life, part of the sacrifice. You don't have to necessarily like everything, but you have to know that we must be value. We value the things that we are given. We are appreciative. And in this case, you eat the crust and you took it on board. Good. But I thought to myself, well, maybe his parents let him get away with this. And maybe his parents, they cater to this. And this is not good. You know, the saying, you've often heard it very often, part of which we leave out the other half. God loves you as you are. And there is a lot of truth to that. God loves you as you are, expects you obviously to repent. But God loves you too much to leave you as you are. And this is the way attitude we must have towards those around us. We love them as they are, because the danger is here is, as I saw this meme which summed it up so well. Often people will say, when they say, I found the perfect partner. When they say that, what they mean really is they have fallen in love with themselves. In other words, this person is such a perfect reflection of me that I love myself all the more. And that's the danger. Now, we love the person as they are, but we love them too much to leave them as they are. Our Lord doesn't want us to stay as we are. He wants us to grow every day in grace, in virtue, in wisdom, in understanding. He wants us to grow because he loves us, precisely because he loves us. So we also, if we love truly those around us, we love them as they are. That's the grounding, that's the foundation. But we must love them enough to not be happy with the way they are. We want them to be better. We want them to excel. We want them. And in that regard, we ought to praise where praise is due. Never to praise our children where it's just a question of their looks or their natural intelligence, but where they've put in the hard yards. I say, I'm very proud of you. You've done well. And there's a danger for those, particularly from, and I speak for myself, those from ethnic communities where they often never praise their children. And that's not good. We praise where praise is due in order to build up, to draw out, to encourage, to elevate them, to follow the right path, to on the right path of virtue, and not just to be there to knock down. Often you see this in all sorts of life. Your superiors are often the only... give you a call, and it's often when your superior gives you a call, you think, oh, what have I done now? It's only to knock you down instead of to say, oh, thank you for this, or I noticed you did that, really appreciate it. That's the proper spirit of forming. The forming is not just by a word of correction, but also a word of praise, encouraging in positive direction. We're proud of the path you've taken, proud of the choices you're making, proud of the initiatives that you're taking. To be independent, to be self-motivated, to be doing the right thing without having been asked. All these things are part of that formation. And formation, as you know, with anyone, especially with ourselves, requires patience. Mm-hmm. Patience. It's not easy. It's going to take time. And it's a lifelong work. When couples newly, they get married, they might think that they know something until they start to live together, and then they realize that how ignorant they are and how much more things they need to work on and how hard it is, especially when you get married at an older age. You're set in your ways and now you've got to live with someone and you find it difficult. Well, that's because you've got habits maybe that necessarily not bad in themselves, but in relation to living with someone else can be difficult. Can mean that you've got to grow, you've got to become more mature, give up these things for the sake of the other. And that requires patience because you've spent 20, 30 years in these habits. It's not going to overcome them overnight, but it's going to require patience. And the same thing with our children. It's going to require patience and it's a lifelong work. But the fruits, if we are faithful, they will pay off. And not just in this life, because we're not working for this life. We're working for the life to come. But we also are working in this life that we and our children must be, we are called to be a light in this world of darkness. You know, we are witnessing the apostasy in the church because Catholics in past generations have dropped the ball, have given up on the life of virtue and holiness and just gone along with the perversion and the emptiness of the modern world. Well, we are called to be that light to counteract that. And this way we draw out the best in each other by the words of edification, praise and encouragement and patience. We must be focused on the work that God has given us. And in life, we are all going to have our fears and anxiety. And many often time people will say to me, so-and-so has this or that fault. And often in my mind, sometimes I don't necessarily verbalize it because it'd be misunderstood. My mind is the problem with Johnny is that this vice in them, which is public to everyone, it was not whacked out of them when they were children. You know, I often think, thank God I had parents who were solid and would have tolerated no nonsense. But because they grew up, this was tolerated, ignored, they grow up with giving in to their whims and selfish. And most people are today extremely selfish and they struggle in their marriage because of their selfishness. And what's worse is growing up and giving up to their whims you have today. And again, I'm not getting at anybody here. I don't know what your situation, but often we have people in their 30s, 40s, 50s will say, Father, last week I had a panic attack. Panic attack. About what? Nothing. It just came from nowhere. Well, that should have been corrected when you were 5 or 10. Get over your false fears, your anxieties, that come from nowhere. There's no real grounding in it, but just comes the slightest thing. That's terrible. That should have been corrected. And if that wasn't corrected, neglect on the part of the parents who've got formed a brat, 40, is can't get over a thought that comes in his mind. That's terrible. But we know people like this. They're 40, 50, 60, they have anxiety about nothing, and then they have a panic attack, and then they have a breakdown. This is not good. What did we form? This is terrible. And these people then, they want to be married. I remember recently a young lady came to me, and she said she had all these, a few mental disorders, and, you know, whatever it was, bulimia and a few other things. And then she said, well, you know, I'm still not married. I said, but to be honest with you, would you want to be married to somebody like you? And they said, no. I said, well, these are the faults that you've got. Well, you need to correct them. Because if you're going to bring them into the marriage, it's not fair on the other person. They have to suffer with dealing with that. And they shouldn't have to. You should have corrected and mastered these things. And there's no reason for you not to be able, because there's so many tools, both on a supernatural and a natural level, to help you overcome these things. You need to make an effort to overcome them. Because it's not fair for you to bring them into the marriage and expect, well, there's Romeo, I'm going to marry Romeo, and then he's got to marry me, and he's got to put up with me. But we don't want to see me. We only want to see the delusional concept of Romeo. And that's to define yourself by somebody else. That's false. Define ourselves in our relation to God, that's one thing. But to define ourselves in relation to another human being, that's also a miscalculated concept of who we are and who we've been called to be. We're not called to be this or that person in relation to someone else. We are called to be children of God. And our Lord says, be holy as your heavenly Father is holy. And holiness is grounded on virtue. And virtue is grounded on courage, fortitude, zeal. And if we don't have those, then we don't have any real fortitude. We don't have any real courage. We don't have any real virtue. And that's important, because virtue's got to be the stable foundation upon which grace comes and builds and grows. Without that, then it's going to be easily lost. The grace that we have is going to be easily broken, easily fallen away. And even our attitude towards life and marriage, often, you see, they get married, they're happy, and then 6 months later, they want nothing to do with each other. Why? Because they founded it on themselves. And if it's founded upon you and your selfishness, of course, once your emotions change, you're going to change and want to walk away. Whereas in the past, we knew that once we made this commitment or any commitment, we didn't break it unless come hell or high water. We didn't break it. We were faithful to whatever commitment we took in life. Today, people are not commitment faithful to almost any commitment. They look for ways to get out of any thing that they've promised they were going to do. Any appointment they make, quick to break it. And today, thanks to the iPhone or the phones, often you'll get people 10 minutes before their appointment. Oh, Father, just to let you know, I'm not coming, can't make it. Selfish, inconsiderate. They couldn't be bothered. not important to them. They'll do it with a doctor, do it with a lawyer, whatever. I'm sending a text, not coming, can't make it. In the past, you couldn't do that because no one had an iPhone and you'd have to get there because they were waiting for you. But without the virtue, you're going to get this. No commitment, no loyalty, no value of anything beyond their own ego. And that's how most people live, unfortunately, today. But that can't be us. We must be able to form that in ourselves and then in others by, again, that firmness, that fairness, that kindness, but unwaveringness. And you know, all of us know, children, what they'll do is they will test. They will test your patience. They will try their best to make you compromise, to change your mind, to bend. You've just got to be firm and unbending. And once they hit that wall, that's when they start to be able to be formed because they know their boundaries. And children who know their boundaries are happy and secure. Once they don't know their boundaries, they are unhappy and insecure. And we, and it's, you know, I often say to people, if you want to know what something is made of, usually you just take a tennis ball and you throw it against the wall. If it goes through the wall, it's not very strong. If it bounces back, and depending on how far it bounces back, you can tell almost what the wall is made of. Same thing with us. When we get confronted with something or someone, or the way we react, if we crumble, or we empty, we hollow. But if we're firm, we're fair, we're solid, then it's a sign of the virtue and the grace at work in us. And that's the reality that we must be working on. That firmness, that fairness, that courage. We must be able to stay fixed on our work. It is not going to be easy. God is at work in us, and we must never be able to say, often people say, and I use it as an excuse, well, I'm not perfect, Father. Well, yeah, no one is, but it's not the point. What you are saying is that I'm content with my perverted way, I'm content with my mediocrity, and I'm not going to change. And that's a sad thing. That's saddening, because then grace is having no unable to have an effect on us. And here, Bishop Fulton Sheen points out that for us, on the contrary, trials and temptations of life prove that in each individual there is an actual I potential. The actual ego is what I am now as a result of letting myself go. The possible I is what I can become through sacrifice and restraint to sin. Persons are like the ancient parchment on which a second writing covered over the first. The original gloss of sin and selfishness has to be scrapped off before we can be illuminated with the message of the divine. In other words, we have to acknowledge who we are, yeah, but God doesn't want me to be as I am. He wants me to change. And that's going to, of course, require effort, but God, with God's grace, all things are possible. No character or temperament is fixed. To say, I am what I am, says Bishop Fulton Sheen, and that I must always be, is to ignore both freedom and the divine action in the soul, and the reversibility of our lives to make the opposite of what they are. And that, you know, that point, I think that point is one of the greatest tragedies in human existence. And we see this around us all the time. And when we see the opposite, we almost can't believe it. So you often see people, they're set in their ways, they're hard-headed, stubborn, selfish, stingy. And for them one day to start to be generous, kind, giving, loving, you almost, is this the same person? Are we talking about the same person? And we realize, yeah, well, they've changed. They're growing. They're really coming leaps and bounds, and they're making a greater effort to be kind, to be respectful, to be generous, to be thoughtful. That's very rare. We all know that's very rare in people. And that's a sad thing that it's rare. You know, the saying, a leopard doesn't change its spots. But that saying is a very sad saying. And it's true of so many people we know. They go to Mass week in, week out, confession, communion. And we can often say, I should say, it's a pretty rotten scoundrel of an individual, and not let grace change them. And you don't need to ask me what I think. Let them ask those who live around them what they think of them. They'll tell them. They'll let them know. They probably have many times. But grace, communion, confession, and just sit in their ways, hard-headed, stubborn. And again, there's nothing wrong with being hard-headed in the right sense. So the bride in this marriage I went to is very well known for being hard-headed, hard-headed in the right sense. When she's set her mind to something, she doesn't budge. And when she sees that something goes contrary to the faith of the church that she was raised in, she doesn't budge. That's a lovely hard-headedness. That's a very beautiful. But outside of that, lovely, kind, generous, beautiful. That's a beautiful sign of hard-headedness. But when it's hard-headedness that I'm not going to let go of my ideas, my ways, and I don't care about anybody else, and everybody's got to put up with me, that's sad. That's a very sad thing. When we should be thinking of others first, laying our lives down at the feet of others, at the expense, moral, physical, financial, whatever, of others. That's what God has called us to. And it's a very, very important point, because the danger for us, as Bishop Portman Singh points out, is that we begin to live the default nature of our fallen human reality. And this would be the saddest thing for us. And, you know, this is, in this new year of grace, this is really what I would want for all of you, that you pause and reflect and you ask yourself, in what area am I holding back in my life, and what area can I change in my life to allow grace to be more at work? And often we can do like Judas. We can excuse ourselves for things that, well, and often when I've pointed out to things to people, you know, you're grumpy, or you're not good, they'll make an excuse. Oh, but this person does this and that person does that. But the reality is not about what this person does or what life throws at you, but how you react. And with the grace of God, all the more are we called to be generous in the reactions that, and life, to be honest with you, and this is why this discipline is so important for children, is life is not fair. Life is not fair. Life throws at all of us so many injustices, so many evil things at us. And if we're not taught to challenge, to see it as a challenge and to respond with a beautiful generosity, courage, virtue, then we're just going to revert to our fallen human nature and feel sorry for ourselves. Poor me, play the harp. And no matter what the situation, always look at what we can get out of it. So another positive note. I remember visiting a family, I think, and I did the marriage for them many years ago. And the woman in particular, I was very impressed. And I was telling her sister recently, I was very impressed because I had no doubt when growing up, this girl did her utmost to get out of everything, work, whatever. And now with the responsibility of a husband and children, I was impressed with her proactive and cheerful and accepting attitude towards the reality of that life, having children, not having, getting what you want, but just a really a thankful attitude for whatever she has, and a thankful attitude for her children, her husband, and such a cheerful and joyful attitude. As I stayed with them for a few days, and just to observe that was to be able to observe grace at work and the transformation of this individual. What a very beautiful thing that is. Instead of, because you know that the trials can make us bitter, can make us even more selfish and more, oh, me and my time and I'm tired. But it's because they allowed themselves to be transformed by that. And that's what we want. And it becomes harder as we get older and we set in our ways. But grace is not an obstacle to our age. But it's true to say, most people, as they get older, they don't change. And it's a sad thing, because we are given abundance of graces year in, year out. That's what we're going to have to answer to God. What did you do with all the grace that you were given? And we have to ground that on our love of God. Our love of God has to be the first and foremost. And perhaps many Catholics don't realize how much our Lord loves them by the grace that He has given them, and that He chose not to have a universe without them. He's given them everything and insisted on you, with all your faults, shortcomings, and failings, to bring you into this world. And on that same idea, and I read something quite beautiful. God does not call the perfect, He perfects the called. Because if you look at almost every individual in the entire Old Testament, all the fallen, frail human beings in the New Testament, when our Lord called them, they weren't perfect. But He perfected them once they embraced the call. Let us ask the grace to do this. We've all been called. We've all been given the grace of the greatest thing this side of eternity, the Catholic faith and the holy sacrifice of the Mass. Nothing greater been given to us. What a privilege, what an honor. How are we going to render thanks to that? But by the gratitude we show in the generosity and love of God in our lives. So let's just conclude to you, dear friends, with a very beautiful collect of today's Mass. O Lord Jesus Christ, who being subject to Mary and Joseph, didst sanctify home life with ineffable virtues, grant that with the aid of both, we may be taught by example of the Holy Family and attain to eternal fellowship with them, who lives and reigns with God the Father in the unity of the Holy Ghost, world without end. Amen. Father, Son, Holy Ghost. Amen.
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3: In the name of the Father, and of the Son, and of the Holy Ghost. Amen. My friends, the devotion to the Sacred Heart of Jesus is a devotion to the love of Christ for us. There is no greater mystery. There is not a subject of contemplation which can be more fruitful, and I would even say more easy, than the one of the love of God for us. St. Thomas Aquinas says that every action can be reduced to that, to love, to a movement of love. Even sins, even vices, even bad behavior can in a certain manner be understood in this way, since it is because of a certain false love for evil objects or attitudes or satisfactions that we sin. Everything can be reduced to love in human actions. Also, in the plan of our redemption, everything can be reduced to love. Read the Mass of today. In the proper of the Mass of the Sacred Heart, you find references only to that, to the mercy and the love and the kindness of God and His interest for the souls. Starting in this magnificent introit, which is taken from the Psalms, Cogitationes Cordis Eius, the thoughts of His heart, of the heart of Jesus, from generation to generation, that is to say, from eternity, have been the salvation of the souls of the faithful, and to nourish them with His body and His blood in Holy Communion. Uterat morte anima seorum, et ala teos infame. In the wonderful prayer of the Mass of today, we thank God for having given us this treasure of the love of Christ. In the epistle of St. Paul to the Ephesians, we have this magnificent exposition of the perfect love of the heart of Jesus. Supereminentem scientiae caritatem Christi. And the apostle says that no one can understand how big it is, the depth, the width, the volume of the heart and the love of the heart of Jesus. The same in the gradual and in the Alleluia. references to the meekness and to the love of God for us. The offertory is going to make reference to the same, and if I am not mistaken, there is even a reference to the solitude of the heart of Jesus, looking for someone to console him at Non in Veni, and I didn't find it. The heart of Jesus looking for someone to return love to his love. And in the Gospel and in the communion antiphon, the historical reference to the heart of Jesus, the last part of his human body to suffer, so to speak. Our Lord was already dead when the soldier came and pierced his side with a lance which entered directly into the heart. The heart of Jesus was the last part of his body to be mistreated, to suffer for us, to be destroyed for us. And the last prayer of the Mass also, the post-communion, makes also reference to this, to the love of God for us. Now the celebration of the Sacred Heart is that, is a reminder that God loves me, and that God has been loving me from generation to generation, in generazione generazione, from the beginning, before the beginning, that I was in the heart of Jesus before the world was created, and that the heart of Jesus loved me before my father and my mother loved me, before my friends loved me. And that once my memory will disappear from earth, the heart of Jesus will continue to love me forever and ever. Now this is one side of the picture, the infinite love of God for us. Let us see the other side, our love for him. How do we repay him? Aren't we lukewarm? Aren't we satisfied with mumbling some prayers and assisting in a catatonic state to the Mass of the Sacred Heart? And trying, yes, more or less, to fulfill some obligations, and of course thinking how good, how deeply, how intimately good we are because we go to Mass, and because we give $10 a month to the church, and because we say the rosary almost every day. This is not enough. Many of you are making this call of love of the heart of Jesus unfruitful or fruitless by putting obstacles to the heart of Jesus. Can you listen to the heart of Jesus and at the same time to the beat of rock music? I do not think so. Can you listen to the call of love of the heart of Jesus telling you, take your cross, take your daily cross and carry it and come and follow me up to the steep rocks of Calvary? Are you going to listen to this call when you are full of the spirit of the world? Are you going to answer to the heart of Jesus saying, I am trying to find someone to console me? He said, well, just come after the last opera. I am busy now, eating my popcorn with my feet up and looking at my television. Are you going to answer the calls of love of the heart of Jesus, telling you that you are in danger of losing your eternal soul, and that he wants to save you, and that he wants you to come with him and to be in his side and to protect you, while at the same time you are living like the enemies of the heart of Jesus and you compromise with the spirit of the world? And maybe you are attached to sinful practices or the strings of human respect or vanity or rebellion keep you far from the possibility of flying and going to this heart of Jesus, which is expecting you in a different dimension, in a different sphere, opposite to the one that the world, the devil and the flesh present. It is something that you must take seriously, because it is the most important business of your life, the very reason why you are here, what you are breathing, why you are alive, to go to heaven. And you only go to heaven if you love the heart of Jesus. And you must prove your love with your actions. And I am afraid that many do not understand that. Students and parents, keep always in your mind that you have been created only for one thing, to go to heaven. You can try to hide and to ignore and to disguise and to mask this reality of your death and your judgment and eternity in heaven or in hell. But you will face it one day. And the day that you will face it, you will be asked account for this very moment, for every second and every day and every action and every word and every omission of your life. Do not forget that. You will not play games with God. And if you are the good and faithful servant, and if you give your heart to the heart of Jesus, and you accept all the privations and all the sacrifices and all the incomprehensions that this demands, you are going to find in the other side a most merciful Father. But if full of pride, of rebellion, of disobedience, of criticism, of backbiting, of contempt, you prefer to follow your own way. You prefer to live blind, stupid,

0: Fly therefore from the activities, from the places, from the people, from the bad examples of those who are an obstacle between the heart of Jesus and your own heart. Fly from them, because if not, you will go with them to the eternal suffering in hell. Don't be mistaken by the significance of the infinite love of God. Love punishes. Love reproaches. And love hurts when it is necessary, because love is not sentimentality. Because love is not a Masonic, naturalistic, rationalistic idea of everybody is kind, everybody is nice, let us be together in peace. This is not true love. This is sentimental garbage. Love makes suffer sometimes. That's why I love you so much. Make you suffer a lot. And to help you to go to heaven. And now, remember that. Don't have false ideas. Keep that in your mind. This is the message of the feast of the Sacred Heart and of all these wonderful celebrations that every first Friday we offer in His honor. Especially to give you the opportunity of being or taking advantage of His promise to St. Margaret Mary. You remember that. Sacred Heart appeared to St. Margaret Mary and He told her, He promised her, that those who receive communion with the proper dispositions, of course, during 9 consecutive, one after the other, 9 consecutive first Fridays of the month, they will not go to hell. The exceeding love of the heart of Jesus for us. Now, my friends, let us meditate on the significance of this wonderful celebration. Let us look with love to the picture of the Sacred Heart that we must all have in our room, in our house. And let us think that if He is really our King, we belong to Him and not to His enemies. And I can assure you, the world, the modern music, the modern fashions, all this spirit that comes definitely from the world and not from God, are the enemies of the Sacred Heart of Jesus. And they put obstacles between Him and you. Now don't be mistaken, and try to return to the heart of your God and Creator the love that He deserves. In the name of the Father, and of the Son, and of the Holy Ghost. Amen.
1: This commandment, the third commandment, is like the others, not insofar as it is a precept of the ceremonial law, but only as it is a natural and moral precept. The worship of God and the practice of religion, which it comprises, have the natural law for their basis. Nature prompts us to give some time of worship to God. Keep holy the Sabbath. So Holy Mother Church says, by her precept, go to Mass. Nature requires some time to be given to necessary functions of the body, to sleep, repose, and the like. So she also requires that some time be devoted to the mind, to refresh itself by the contemplation of God, reaching for Him. Otherwise, we become like the beasts. Why is it that we have so many problems in this world? Men are not reaching for God and contemplating God. They contemplate material things. They spend so much time immersed in material things, they become very base. They become much like beasts and not much better. We have to be thinking of God. We have to be contemplating Him, because we are not just a body. We are also a soul. And we're meant to go.
2: And so in effect, we have on this day neither a feast nor a commemoration. And so it is, as Holy Mother Church calls it, a fairy tale.

0: remnants of the church, which has so many enemies, and these are days, not only from without, but also from within. And to remember that our Lord, the Gospel, he speaks of the kingdom of heaven many times, under many different parables. And so the kingdom of heaven is likened to many different things, and yet exactly this kingdom of heaven, with those very words, is a kingdom like any other. And so as a kingdom, it has not only a king, it has also an economy, it has also its protection. It has to be protected like any other kingdom, it has to prosper like any other kingdom, it has to be governed like any other kingdom. And so we know the kingdom of heaven, of course, has one head, who is our Lord and Savior, Jesus Christ. And yet our Lord will also delegate feathers, not to rule in his power, to rule in his person, no, maybe the Holy See, let us say the Pope, and also the bishops, and also the priests, and all the clergy, who share that authority of our Lord, and thereby rule the kingdom of heaven. And therefore we can see that the kingdom of heaven has to be governed, otherwise it will simply fall apart, just like any other society, without a leader, without someone to rule, no, it simply will disintegrate or disappear. And so that is why we must pray continuously, not for the leaders, let us say for the clergy, for the priests, for the bishops, and for the poor, not that they might fulfill their functions, fulfill their office well. But then also, the kingdom of heaven also has its economy, that is to say, the parts that make the prosperity of the kingdom, that money that flows in and out of the kingdom, or within it, members of the kingdom, which allow all the members to share their goods, to share the different parts of the fruits of their labors. And so, likewise, in the kingdom of heaven, there is an economy, there is a money, as you like, or, better we say, to create a communion of saints. And that is that life of grace that is communicated to the members from the head, just as the king will mint coins and with his image. So also we, in the image of God, or having his likeness within us by grace, we likewise can share those means of grace amongst each other, praying one for another to add to that common store of money or the economy of the kingdom of heaven, not only making profit for ourselves, but also for others. And so that is why we must pray one for another, to pray for the other members of the church, especially those in purgatory, that they might be released from sufferings. But in any case, that we can see that the kingdom of heaven depends, in large measure, to our own efforts, to what we do, to sacrifices and prayers. But likewise, we have also to defend the kingdom of heaven. Just as any city has its walls and battlements and towers and military and army, so also the Holy Mother Church has the means to defend itself. Firstly, by the holy sacrifice of the Mass. The holy sacrifice of the Mass is that very same sacrifice by which our Lord instituted or created the Church. As the Holy Fathers teach us, that just as Adam was asleep in the Garden of Eden, and so Eve was formed from his side, so also our Lord expiring upon the cross, asleep on the cross, that the Church is formed from his side, and the water and blood flow from the side of our Lord. The water being that instrument by which we enter into the kingdom of heaven, and the blood by which it is nourished. And so the sacrament of baptism and of the Eucharist. But it's exactly why, not only by these interior means, that the life of the Church is strengthened, let us say strengthened against its enemies, but it is also by the power of the Church wields in order to, to dispose of those members that are unworthy, to remove them from the Church, and also to protect the Church's doctrine, let us say by what we call the magisterium of the Church, let us say to give witness to that doctrine which our Lord has given to us. And so that is why the Church protects herself by those definitions, by those decrees, in order to make clear her doctrine, putting up the walls, as it were, between truth and error. And so that is why we must pray by your faith that the magisterium of the Church be, exercise its authority, exercise its power to teach, to give to souls the truth that they so need. Because the most common way that the enemy takes souls away from the kingdom or destroys the life within them is by falsehood, is by lies, and also by ignorance. And And so let us, my dear faithful, let us pray for the defense of the Church's doctrine. For after all, it is by this teaching authority that she expands throughout the world, teaching all nations as our Lord gave her permission. And so it is for this reason that we offer up this holy sacrifice of the Mass for the defense of the Church, that the Church might make clear her doctrine, that the authorities of the Church might begin to exercise their authority as they ought to defend the interests of the Church and not of some fantasy utopia which has no bearing to reality whatsoever. And the loss of the soul might be saved by the preaching of the one true doctrine. And so, my faithful, let us offer these intentions up, especially with Our Lady of Fatima, who warned us of these times, which would be, as it were, an eclipse of the sun, which would be also the time when they would not accept the dogma of faith, and also the time when many would be led astray by the errors of Russia. And so let us, my dear faithful, let us offer up this holy sacrifice, but also our holy prayer, our own prayers and intentions, that they know that this triumph of the Immaculate Heart might come, and that their most souls might be saved in the name of the Father and the Son.
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1: Amen. And so, my dear faithful, we read in the biography of St. Pius X, the patron saint of the society, St. Pius X, the question that the cardinals asked him after he was elected pope, of why he chose the name of Pius to begin his pontificate. And he said to them that it was because that of all the popes that had suffered for the church, especially those who took the name Pius, who suffered the most. And we can see that throughout the history of the church, that many of the popes who were named Pius had to suffer a great deal for the church. And that is, of course, true of our saint that we celebrate today, Pope Pius I, that is the first of the popes who had taken this name Pius. And in reality, actually, he was actually born with this name, as the custom of changing the names of the popes is something much later in the history of the church after the conclaves. And so it is exactly Pope Pius I, whom we know a little bit about thanks to some very ancient Christian writers, Eusebius and others, who write about this Pius of Rome, who preceded Anicetus, who was the pope after him. He was born in Aquileia, which is in Italy, and we do not know if he was a slave or a Roman citizen. The way that he died sort of implies that he was a Roman citizen, but we do not really know too much about his family, too much, except for his brother. But he was a pope, he was elected pope at a very difficult time for the church. He was pope from around the time of Marcus Aurelius and Antoninus Pius, that is say in the middle of the second century. He was pope at the time that Felicity and the seven brother martyrs were martyred in Rome, and so he was of the same time as our saints of yesterday. And so he was certainly martyred by the year 154, but he was pope for several years, and he had many, many difficulties throughout his pontificate. Firstly, that there were many heresies that were going around at this time, and so he had to contend with them, especially since many heretics flocked to Rome, in order because that was the largest Christian community at the time, being the largest city on the earth. And so he had much to deal with in his diocese and as head of the church as well, but also just in the church at Rome, that there were many problems. For instance, we read about many heretics like Simon Magus. He was actually at the time of St. Peter, but the same heresies always come back again. But Simon Magus was a kind of magician, and he saw the great power that the apostles had over the unclean spirits, of how they could cast out the devils, and they also, when they were giving the sacrament of confirmation, many wondrous and miraculous signs would follow. And so Simon Magus wanted to purchase this power, and he offered a great sum of money to St. Peter in order to purchase this power of giving the Holy Ghost. And it's exactly from this Simon Magus, who will later die a terrible death, thanks to St. Peter will actually curse him and his money, and then he will actually die. But it's from this Simon that we get the sin of simony. The simony, which is the attempting to purchase a sacred office by money. And so there we can see that the great disorders that have to be counteracted. He has to rule the church, but also to keep the flock free from these pestilences and from these heresies. And so we know many decisions that come from St. Pius the First. For instance, that the decree that Easter will always have to be celebrated on a Sunday, that comes from Pius I. As a decree from Pius I, that's simply repeating the apostolic tradition, for after all, our Lord rose from the dead on the first day. But however, there were many Jewish heretics who were insisting that we must follow the calendar of the Jews, and therefore the 14th of Nisan, which would always be the Good Friday and so forth, that it would often change in the day of the week. But yet Pope Pius I made it very clear that since the time of the apostles, we have always celebrated the resurrection of the Lord on this day, and therefore we shall always do so. And so there we can see one decree of the Pope simply repeating the tradition that he had received from Peter himself, from the apostles. And to remember dying in 154, that would probably mean that he knew as maybe a young child, maybe 3 or 4 years of age, when St. John would actually still be alive. And so probably did not have contact with the apostles themselves, but certainly the very first disciples of the apostles he certainly knew and certainly learned from them. And so we also know, for instance, that he will prescribe a lot of other customs. He will again decree that the Christians do not have to be circumcised in order to be baptized. Many things like this, you can see that the Jews were causing a lot of trouble. Noah, as more amongst the Christians, insisting that they follow the law of Moses before they follow the law of Christ. Which, of course, which we know from St. Paul, that is not the case, that we are rather saved through the faith in our Lord Jesus Christ. And so it is not by the laws of Moses. The laws of Moses were for a time in order to show and to be a figure for the Messiah. But once our Lord has come, it is through the grace of Him, through Him, that we are saved, and not by the laws of Moses. And so is exactly Pius I, who will repeat these teachings of St. Paul, which we already know from St. Paul, but he will repeat them as in solemn decrees and excommunicating those who would think otherwise. And so he had many of these sorts of heresies to deal with, and it is exactly thanks to him that we have a repetition of that apostolic doctrine repeated, by his solemn decrees, by his magisterium, which is the magisterium of the Church. But then, of course, he had many other difficulties to suffer. As you know, there was many martyrs at this time, Marcus Aurelius and then Antoninus Pius will have a very hard and very fierce policy against the Christians, because the Christians, being so numerous, were actually threatening the pagan empires, as the pagan priests and their inability to sustain their temples, which upon which so much of Roman life, at least in that time, depended, that they became a political liability for the emperors. And so they will persecute the Christians with a terrible ferocity. And so, as we heard about yesterday of St. Felicity and her seven sons who were martyred during the reign of our saint today, our saint also will die a martyr's death. He will be beheaded, as this is what the tradition has. We do not know too much about what happens to him after his arrest or anything like that, because he was simply taken off of the map, as it were. But he was, by tradition, he was beheaded. And there he is buried also in the catacombs. And so we have much to learn from our Pope of today, our holy and martyr Pope, to another, firstly, that his solemn teaching authority that he did not hesitate to exercise in the midst of so much confusion and error and heresy around in the Church at that time. It reminds us very much of these days. And so let us remember, my dear faithful, that the magisterium of the Church is above all a witness to that doctrine of our Lord. Remember what our Lord even said to the apostles, you shall go to all nations, being witnesses unto me. And it's for that reason the Holy Ghost is given to the Church, so that that witness of the doctrine of our Lord may come even to the end of the time, to the consummation of the world, as our Lord says. And so that is how we can tell whether something is truly of the magisterium of the Church, whether it is a witness of that doctrine which our Lord gave to the apostles. And if it is of the Pope or the authorities of the Church making reference, exactly, or witnessing that something has been revealed by God through our Lord Jesus Christ to the apostles, then we know with that witness that magisterium is being exercised. Whereas if the Pope is merely speaking about modern times or what he has at mind right now or some political shenanigans or anything of that nature, what his opinions are about certain facts, that is not the magisterium of the Church, but has really nothing to do with the doctrine of our Lord as given to the apostles. And so that's what we must always remember in our day and age. But also to remember that solemn function is to bind upon the consciences of the faithful. That St. Pope Pius I, or St. Pius I, our saint of today, will decree, will make it clear, will make it evident what that doctrine is, what the practice of the Church is. And therefore, that is where we can also see where the magisterium of the Church is where there is clarity, where there is definition, where there is obligation. For after all, it is the faith that we need in order to be saved. And so if something is obliging us, we have to believe something. It has to at least be clear what we are to believe. Otherwise, it is not really a witness. A witness, above all, he has to make clear what he saw. And if he does not do that, he's useless as a witness. And so that is why that we can see the magisterium of the Church, especially in the clarity of her definitions and the clarity of the doctrine that we have to believe in order to be saved. And so, my dear faithful, in these are times which are very much like the times of St. Pius I and the confusion that is roaring all about us, let us do as he did and stick to that tradition. Let us hold fast to that tradition that we have received in doctrine and practice, so that we might also have that reward that he did to save our souls, to have an everlasting crown. And perhaps we will not have the grace to give our lives for our Lord. We can in another way, that is to say, by doing the will of God day in and day out, counting upon the grace of our Lord, that we too might hear on the last day, come, blessed of the Father, into that kingdom which has been prepared for you. In the name of the Father, and of the Son, and of the Holy Ghost. Amen.
2: In the name of the Father, and of the Son, and of the Holy Ghost. Amen. My friends, the devotion to the Sacred Heart of Jesus is a devotion to the love of Christ for us. There is no greater mystery. There is not a subject of contemplation which can be more fruitful, and I would even say more easy, than the one of the love of God for us. St. Thomas Aquinas says that every action can be reduced to that, to love, to a movement of love. Even sins, even vices, even bad behavior can in a certain manner be understood in this way, since it is because of a certain false love for evil objects or attitudes or satisfactions that we sin. Everything can be reduced to love in human actions. Also, in the plan of our redemption, everything can be reduced to love. Read the Mass of today. In the proper of the Mass of the Sacred Heart, you find references only to that, to the mercy and the love and the kindness of God and his interest for the souls. Starting in this magnificent introit, which is taken from the Psalms, Cogitationes Cordis Eius, the thoughts of his heart, of the heart of Jesus, from generation to generation, that is to say, from eternity, have been the salvation of the souls of the faithful, and to nourish them with his body and his blood in Holy Communion. Uterat amorte anima seorum et alateos infame. In the wonderful prayer of the Mass of today, we thank God for having given us this treasure of the love of Christ. In the epistle of St. Paul to the Ephesians, we have this magnificent exposition of the perfect love of the heart of Jesus. Supereminentem scientiae caritatem Christi. And the apostle says that no one can understand how big it is, the depth, the width, the volume of the heart and the love of the heart of Jesus. The same in the gradual and in the Alleluia. References to the meekness and to the love of God for us. The offertory is going to make reference to the same, and if I am not mistaken, there is even a reference to the solitude of the heart of Jesus, looking for someone to console him et non in veni, and I didn't find it. The heart of Jesus looking for someone to return love to his love. And in the Gospel and in the Communion Antiphon, the historical reference to the heart of Jesus, the last part of his human body to suffer, so to speak. Our Lord was already dead, when the soldier came and pierced his side with a lance, which entered directly into the heart. The heart of Jesus was the last part of his body to be mistreated, to suffer for us, to be destroyed for us. And the last prayer of the Mass also, the post-communion, makes also reference to this, to the love of God for us. Now the celebration of the Sacred Heart is that, is a reminder that God loves me, and that God has been loving me from generation to generation, in generazione generazione, from the beginning, before the beginning, that I was in the heart of Jesus before the world was created, and that the heart of Jesus loved me before my father and my mother loved me, before my friends loved me, and that once my memory will disappear from earth, the heart of Jesus will continue to love me forever and ever. Now this is one side of the picture, the infinite love of God for us. Let us see the other side, our love for him. How do we repay him? Aren't we lukewarm? Aren't we satisfied with mumbling some prayers and assisting in a catatonic state to the Mass of the Sacred Heart? And trying, yes, more or less, to fulfill some obligations, and of course thinking how good, how deeply, how intimately good we are because we go to Mass, and because we give $10 a month to the Church, and because we say the Rosary almost every day. This is not enough. Many of you are making this call of love of the heart of Jesus unfruitful or fruitless by putting obstacles to the heart of Jesus. Can you listen to the heart of Jesus and at the same time to the beat of rock music? I do not think so. Can you listen to the call of love of the heart of Jesus telling you, take your cross, take your daily cross and carry it and come and follow me up to the steep rocks of Calvary? Are you going to listen to this call when you are full of the spirit of the world? Are you going to answer to the heart of Jesus saying, I am trying to find someone to console me? I said, well, just come after the last opera. I am busy now, eating my popcorn with my feet up and looking at my television. Are you going to answer the calls of love of the heart of Jesus, telling you that you are in danger of losing your eternal soul, and that he wants to save you, and that he wants you to come with him and to be in his side, and to protect you, while at the same time you are living like the enemies of the heart of Jesus, and you compromise with the spirit of the world? And maybe you are attached to sinful practices, or the strings of human respect, or vanity, or rebellion, keep you far from the possibility of flying and going to this heart of Jesus, which is expecting you in a different dimension, in a different sphere, opposite to the one that the world, the devil and the flesh present. It is something that you must take seriously, because it is the most important business of your life, the very reason why you are here, what you are breathing, why you are alive, to go to heaven, And you only go to heaven if you love the heart of Jesus. And you must prove your love with your actions. And I am afraid that many do not understand that. Students and parents, keep always in your mind that you have been created only for one thing, to go to heaven. You can try to hide and to ignore and to disguise and to mask this reality of your death and your judgment and eternity in heaven or in hell. But you will face it one day. And the day that you will face it, you will be asked account for this very moment, for every second and every day and every action and every word and every omission of your life. Do not forget that. You will not play games with God. And if you are the good and faithful servant, and if you give your heart to the heart of Jesus, and you accept all the privations and all the sacrifices and all the incomprehensions that this demands, you are going to find in the other side a most merciful Father. But if full of pride, of rebellion, of disobedience, of criticism, of backbiting, of contempt, you prefer to follow your own way. You prefer to live blind, stupid, close in your own little materialistic world, and you ignore this reality of your death and your judgment and the love of the heart of Jesus for you, you will go to hell. And it is forever. And there is no remission. The time is now. The thoughts of the heart of Jesus from generation to generation are your salvation. And your salvation is worked here on earth. Fly, therefore, from the activities, from the places, from the people, from the bad examples of those who are an obstacle between the heart of Jesus and your own heart. Fly from them, because if not, you will go with them to the eternal suffering in hell. Don't be mistaken by the significance of the infinite love of God. Love punishes. Love reproaches. And love hurts when it is necessary, because love is not sentimentality, because love is not a Masonic, naturalistic, rationalistic idea of everybody is kind, everybody is nice, let us be together in peace. This is not true love. This is sentimental garbage. Love makes suffer sometimes. That's why I love you so much. To make you suffer a lot. And to help you to go to heaven. And now, remember that. Don't have false ideas. Keep that in your mind. This is the message of the feast of the Sacred Heart and of all these wonderful celebrations that every first Friday we offer in His honor. Especially to give you the opportunity of being or taking advantage of His promise to St. Margaret Mary. You remember that? The Sacred Heart appeared to St. Margaret Mary and He told her, He promised her, that those who receive communion with the proper dispositions, of course, during 9 consecutive, one after the other, 9 consecutive first Fridays of the month, they will not go to hell. The exceeding love of the heart of Jesus for us. Now, my friends, let us meditate on the significance of this wonderful celebration. Let us look with love to the picture of the Sacred Heart that we must all have in our room, in our house. And let us think that if He is really our King, we belong to Him and not to His enemies. And I can assure you, the world, the modern music, the modern fashions, all this spirit that comes definitely from the world and not from God, are the enemies of the Sacred Heart of Jesus. And they put obstacles between Him and you. Now don't be mistaken, and try to return to the heart of your God and Creator the love that He deserves. In the name of the Father, and of the Son, and of the Holy Ghost. Amen.
3: The Son, the Holy Ghost. Amen. My dear faithful, all today is, of course, the exaltation of the Holy Cross. And tomorrow is the Feast of Our Lady of Sorrows, so perfectly positioned together. Today, maybe speak a little bit about tomorrow's feast, because, of course, it ties in with today. Our Lady at the foot of the cross, the Mother of Sorrows. Because we often think about that, particularly on Good Friday. Her beloved Son was crucified. We think, oh, Our Lady of Sorrows, we think of, you know, Lent or Passion Sunday or the Feast of Our Lady during that time of the Passion of our Lord. But of course, we must remember that it was during the entirety, her whole motherhood of 33 years that she had her Son with her was also a time of sorrow. She was well aware of this excruciatingly painful death that our Lord, her Son, was going to undergo. She knows this in advance. Whatever she did every single day, she could still see this foreshadowing of the cross, this mental suffering. And if anybody can be honest, they know that mental, psychological suffering is always much worse than physical suffering. You have a trouble of the mind or a trouble of the soul, something really, really bothering you. It's not a physical problem. It's a psychological or mental anguish about something, some problem. It's always infinitely worse than any physical suffering. And this is Our Lady's suffering. One of the reasons we call her Our Lady of Sorrows. She knows that day on Mount Calvary is coming. Years in advance, she knows. It puts her in this ocean of sufferings as if she was being crushed. This is why we give her great honor. So today we can, with her at the foot of the cross, consider why. Why was she suffering so greatly? Firstly, we could say she suffers because the type of son that she is losing, it's her only son. That makes it infinitely worse. You can imagine, we know of families who have several children, 5, 6, 7, 8, whatever. They have some number of children, and there's a child dies from some sickness. It's a great sorrow, yes. But they take consolation that they still have these others with them. They still can wake up in the morning and they have their other children around. Their sorrow is much less. Still sorrow, but it's much less. They take consolation in their other children. But to have the only one child, see, the child of her heart, the apple of her eye, to lose that only son makes it so much more difficult for Our Lady. Not only is the only, he is the best son possible. He is perfect in every way. It's not the same for families who have maybe a very troublesome child, a child that brings great shame to their family. He grows up and becomes a disaster and chaotic and causes heartache to everyone around him, and he's a real problem person. And that person dies, it's sad, but you're not missing him that greatly because life is somehow less painful without him around. Still sorrowful, but not as much as one who was so good. And the world has never seen and will never see a holy son, a loved son, as much as our Lord was to our Lady. He causes her nothing but joy and peace of soul. She loses him, the best son possible. Another cause of her sorrow. And again, not only is the only son, not only is the best son, he is the Son of God. If someone goes, they're traveling today, and they lose a dollar from their pocket, they lose one Singapore dollar and it falls on the ground and they can't find it, okay, it's a loss. There's a little bit of sorrow. Oh, that's really unfortunate. You lose $1,000, well, that's pretty serious. Now you're really sorrowful. And you think about it a lot, causes you a lot of pain. It's clear. The greater the value of what you lose, the greater is the sorrow and the grief that causes you. So you can imagine that Our Lady, she loses the Creator of heaven and earth, the Son who is God. How great, how immeasurable is this loss, and therefore how much greater her sorrow and her grief. There's a famous saying of Saint Bernardine. He says, if you could take all the sorrow, all the pain and suffering in the soul of Our Lady, it's so enormous, you could spread this volume of suffering amongst every single individual on the earth, we would all die of pain. Of the suffering, of the anxiety, the anguish would kill us. And that spread it out amongst everyone in the world. That's how great her suffering is. The same for Bernardine. So we can see that. What is the son that she loses? The only son, the best son, the Son of God. It's clear. We should see her sorrow, or try to see her sorrow. And then not only does she lose him, she loses him under horrible circumstances. Not even like he passed peacefully in his sleep after a long and gentle illness. No. Or he died as he went off to defend his family, and he died defending his family, and there's a great hero's triumph for him. He wins a medal of honor for his great work. He's still lost, but at least it was an incredibly good and publicly honored actions. No, it's not the same with Our Lady losing her son. She loses him firstly in the greatest possible suffering that any son could ever undergo. She has to watch while he goes through his passion and crucifixion. I mean, the Romans chose crucifixion because it was the greatest deterrent to crime. It stopped a lot of crime because nobody wanted that sort of death of the crucifixion. It was given to the lowest possible criminals, and it was such a horrible death that they said, if you're a Roman citizen, one of the privileges and benefits of being a Roman citizen, you can't be crucified because it's so horrible. And yet Our Lady had to see her son publicly undergo this. He has to die in great humiliation, like the public disgrace. He is not only crucified, he's crucified between two criminals. So he's associated with the lowest level of public reputation. And then, of course, all of the physical sufferings you can imagine. Every possible part of his body is tortured. How great are the sufferings that he went than she had to see. So he dies in such a horrible way. St. Jerome says this in relation. He says, as many as those wounds on the body of our Lord Jesus Christ, the same wounds happened to the soul of the heart of the Blessed Virgin Mary. So everything that was happening to him physically was happening to her in her heart. That's why Some of the saints say there was not just the one altar of Calvary. On Calvary, there was the altar of the cross, and there was another altar, which was the heart of the Blessed Virgin Mary, and there was another sacrifice being done at the same time. So she loses her son in such a horrible manner. But then, not only that, her son is left without anyone. He is completely abandoned by all those he came to save, except a few who are at the foot of the cross, two or three people who were there at the foot of the cross. No one was there to console him. The scribes, the Pharisees, they continually mock him. The rulers condemn him. The soldiers mock him. Even the one of the criminals next to him, as they're dying, continues to mock him and blaspheme him. You can see Our Lady watching all of this in great sorrow. And finally, of all the abandonment that you can imagine, all of the rejection, finally Our Lord no longer receives any consolation or strength from his heavenly Father. That's why he cries out, my God, why have you forsaken me? You can imagine him shouting this out and Our Lady's heart wishing it were broken because there's nothing left that she could possibly suffer. The most loving mother who loves her son so much could not help him in any way. That's what every mother wants to do. They see their child suffering. They want immediately to go help them. It's that wonderful maternal instinct. I want to help my child who is suffering. And she could not even lift a finger to help him. So you can see why, just a very short summary of why we give such honor to Our Lady of Sorrows. All you that pass by the way, attend and see if there be any sorrow like to my sorrow. That's why we can mourn for our sins. That's why we can call upon the sorrowful mother. Do not forget us. The love that you showed your son, you also, we wish, you would show that same love for us. And we know she does. She wishes nothing more ardently than that she could take upon herself our burdens, our sufferings, our trials. She wishes nothing more than to love us as she loved her loved son. So we should be grateful to her. We should be continually thanking Our Lady of Sorrows. She is always wishing to show compassion upon our soul. She loves our soul more than we love our soul, if that were possible. We need to love our soul more. That's why we try to prepare ourselves. We call upon Our Lady to help us prepare for the sacrament of confession, of penance, to help ask her to help us receive our Lord in Holy Communion more worthily. We ask Our Lady of Sorrows to keep us faithful in our service of God. We ask the Dolorous Mother, the Mother of Sorrows, remember those sorrows you underwent on the foot of the cross and bring us mercy for our sins. Help us in our life. Keep us in your protection even unto the hour of our death, that we may persevere in grace and come join you in heaven for all eternity. The Father and Son, the Holy
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5: 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During the apparition of the miraculous medal, St. Catherine Labore saw rays darting from the precious rings on the fingers of the Immaculata. These signified the graces that the Immaculata generously grants to those who request them. 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
6: So, dear friends, I'm just going to give a few brief words. I'm not going to focus on the Passion today. I just want to focus on the reality of the preparation for the Passion, which is Palm Sunday, and that is the ceremony, much like, in fact, much like most of the artwork in the church, the ceremony, the colours, they all are teaching us something. The priest started it with the vestments in red, red signifying our Lord's passion and also our Lord's victory, because the red of the martyrs, their victory. And our Lord is the ultimate victor. Our victories are only insofar as they are connected with his victory over sin and death and his triumph. And these palms signify that victory, that triumph, and in union with our Lord. And the palm concept goes back even in the Old Testament, where you see the Maccabeans come with their palms as signs of their victory over the enemy. And also the Romans would also use this emblem, this symbolism of a victory through the sign of the palm branch. And it's for us that we carried it in procession, our sign of our victory. And it's very interesting that this palm is blessed. So we take it home. It brings a blessing and a protection to our homes. And later on, we hand it in. We hand it back into the church, and it's burnt. And it's burnt, and it's made into ashes, which is placed again on your forehead. And in the sign of victory, again, the sign of the cross, a sign of our perpetual victory in Christ, which will ultimately lead, hopefully, to our victory with him in heaven. But what's interesting in the reading for Palm Sunday in the Gospel talks about our Lord's journey towards Jerusalem. Our Lord is coming from Bethany. Bethany means the house of ripe figs. That's where Mary Magdalene, Martha, and Lazarus lived. These were the signs of the first fruits of repentance. But then he will go from there through Bethpage. Bethpage, symbolizing the place, means a place of unripened figs. And our Lord will come past this place. And as he passes by, he will curse the fig tree. Why? Because he did not bear the fruit that he wanted. And it's a symbolism of the people of Israel. They did not come and bring forth overall fruits of repentance. And what's interesting about this is the journey that our Lord makes. And today on Palm Sunday, I don't know if you've ever wondered, how is it that these people happen to all be there at the temple at this time? Why are so many Jews gathered in Jerusalem at this time? Well, we know, firstly, that they were preparing for the Feast of the Passover, but that doesn't answer why were they there on this particular day in such large numbers. Well, they were there in such large numbers on this day because this was the day that the Jews would select the lamb without blemish, that they were going to use for the sacrifice. And what's profound is our Lord, who is the ultimate Lamb of God, he will come in triumphant procession. And he will come proclaiming, allowing them to proclaim him as the Messiah, the Savior, the Lamb of God. And all the lambs that were there, they all prefigured, they all represented our Lord. And all the lambs that were slaughtered from the very beginning of the Jewish sacrifices till now, they only had value or meaning in as much as they pointed to the sacrifice of the ultimate Lamb, our Lord Jesus Christ. And he comes. And this lamb was chosen by the people without blemish, and it was taken into their homes for 4 days before the sacrifice. Our Lord would, for the next 4 days, he would preach in his father's home, in the temple, preparing the hearts of the people for the sacrifice that he would make. And he would be in his father's house. What a beautiful reality our Lord is bringing forth to us in this aspect. What's interesting is our Lord, he allows them, in this aspect of the gospel, he allows them to proclaim him as the Messiah. And yet in the past, he would run away every time they claimed to make him, honor him in some way. He would hide himself or run away. But this occasion, our Lord doesn't run away. But at the same time, notice what's going on in the background. His enemies are plotting for his destruction. His enemies are working about how to put him to death. They're obviously envious, jealous. And so our Lord also doesn't stop them either. The two realities taking place. They're proclaiming him as the Messiah, and at the other hand, his enemies are working to put him to death. And our Lord doesn't hinder their plans. Our Lord doesn't hinder the plans of the evil, and he doesn't hinder the work of the good either, or at least externally appearing to be good in proclaiming him as their Messiah. Our Lord will fulfill the prophecy spoken by Isaiah and also by several other prophets in the Old Testament who speak of our Lord entering Jerusalem on an ass. Rejoice, says Zechariah, the prophet, O daughter of Zion. Shout for joy, O daughter of Jerusalem. Behold, your king, he says, will come to thee, the just and the Savior. He is poor and riding upon an ass, and upon a colt, the foal of an ass. And we might say, why did our Lord choose two particular different animals? Why the ass and the colt? Why not one? Well, the ass signifies the Jews. They were bound and tied down by the old law. The colt signifies the pagans. Pagans who were not under the yoke of the law, but who would be placed under subjection. And this colt is miraculously tamed by our Lord, signifying that our Lord will tame the pagan nations and he will bring them under his sweet yoke and law, and they will embrace that that cross, that reality, freely of their own choice. And this is what they symbolize and signify for us. Our Lord, as he enters Jerusalem, he gets off the ass. In other words, the old law is coming to an end, and now our Lord is opening the work of salvation to all men. But it comes through the Jews, through the Jewish nation. They were the instrument God chose to bring the mission, the work of God to the world. And it's through these. And who would bring these two beasts to him? John and Peter. And Peter and John, Peter signifies faith and John signifies charity. It's through the faith and charity of our Lord that we come to eternal life. It's through these mystical realities that we are given the grace. And what a grace that we are given today. But what becomes, we can say, what becomes of this triumphal entry is something that is for us a bit of joy, but also fear and dread. And that is these people today who call our Lord Messiah, Son of David. Tomorrow, the same people will say, crucify him, crucify him. And here, commenting on this, Bishop Anziani, a great commentator on Scripture, says that the acclamations were sincere, but without depth. The people would abandon him in a few days later and would cry, crucify him. We have no king but Caesar. It would be a worthy and fruitful meditation, this one, concerning the fickle nature of human praise. It is repeated many times in history. Those who are today in power may easily find themselves tomorrow exiled. It is a dreadful error to seek anything in the praise and acclamation of men. Christ, in accepting this praise, does no more than fulfill the will of his Father. Our Lord knew the hearts of those who were praising him. Our Lord knew that in a few days they would betray him. And this is what we see today. The world accepted the gospel, and today they have rejected the gospel. Today we have said we have no God, no king, no ruler, but the government. And we have shaken off the yoke of Christ and embraced the tyranny of government. And it's a pause and cause for us to reflect. Today we have lost our perspective. We've lost our focus. And we no longer, and there are very few Catholics, priests or bishops today who judge things through the right standard. And the right standard is our Lord Jesus Christ. And whether it's mathematics, geography, history, science, medicine, anything, if you don't judge it through Jesus Christ, you lose the perspective, you lose the focus, and it becomes for you in the end something quite detrimental. Today we have many learned people in many fields, and we have advancements in science, technology, whatever you want. But look at how perverse, how blind people have become. We don't even know what gender we are anymore. We're that stupid. And yet, all the scientific advancements that you want. But you see what I mean? Without the right perspective, without the right optic, it becomes actually not only no longer something good, but we use it for something wicked. And that's what we are doing today. We have used things which in themselves are no doubt good, but we have used them for wicked because we have lost our focus, our perspective. And this is what Palm Sunday points us out to. The beautiful aspect, yes, of our Lord, but the danger for us to give our Lord a lip service. And today, really, the Catholic Church and all religions as a whole, they only give our Lord a lip service. Because today we no longer even have the courage, the integrity to call a spade a spade. The world is wickedness all around us, and we act like it's not so bad, it's okay. We remain silent on some of the most obvious things. And we can see the extent to which then our Lord is betrayed. And you know, you'll see later on Pontius Pilate. He says he's an innocent man, and then he allows him to be crucified. Can you reconcile the two? No, you can't. You can't. Injustice, and then in the face of an honest and holy man, you can't. But at the end of the day, it's because we ought not to. We ought not to reconcile them. That we must be honest, have the integrity to see through the evil of this world, and at the same time, and this is the hard aspect, to have the courage to stand firm. And that's not easy. We have the palms today symbolizing that courage, that hope, and our courage is not in ourselves. It's in our Lord. Our goodness is not in ourselves. We are not that good. And we're honest, that's why we go to confession, because we know that we are not, And it's not a bad thing that we have the courage.

0: He's standing there faithful before the foot of the cross. And our Lord may not ask you to do much. He's not asking you to take on the government. He's not asking you to take on the world. He's asking you just to be firm, to be faithful, to stand upright in our time. And that's what our Lord is asking us. He might not ask in a lot, but he's asking just to hold firmly to that palm of victory, our faith and our hope, which requires of us courage in this world, the courage and the grace to see the world for what it is. It doesn't mean we despise the world or the people in the world. It doesn't mean we hate the government. It just means that we see it for what it is. And remember, the people who sang Hosanna to the Son of David and next week sang Crucify Him, they were not pagans. They were the believers. They were the ones professing to believe in God. They were not what you would call wicked people. They were religious, devout people. But they're the ones that would next week say, crucify him. And today we see the same thing. Who is crucifying our Lord today? Sorry, it's not the government. It's the bishops. It's the priests, the lay people who've betrayed our Lord. And a number of these politicians are Catholics. Let's be clear about that. But who has betrayed the world today? Religious nations. Europe, a religious nation full of millions of Catholics. What do they stand for? The greater bulk of them, their people, the leaders, their priests, their bishops, traitors. They have betrayed our Lord. That's why I say it's easy to carry the palm, but it's very hard to remain faithful to our Lord, to stand up against the tide and just to stand there and be firm. Let us pray Our Lady of Sorrows to grant us this grace, to stand firm with the palm of victory in our hands, so that together with her we come to its ultimate victory in that kingdom which has no end forever in heaven. Father, Son, Holy Ghost. Amen.
1: And so, my dear faithful, we contemplate, as always, the mighty works that God has performed through his saints. And the saint of today, Saint Nicholas of Tolentino, was a very exceptional young man. When he was brought into this world, he showed already no great promise of virtue and of goodness, and that he was, as it were, destined for a very great work. He was actually born in a semi-miraculous manner, in the sense that his parents were barren, and yet they went to the shrine of St. Nicholas of Myra, the very famous saint of St. Nicholas, and then he was there that they conceived, and so they got a child through the intercession of St. Nicholas, and so that is why he is given that name. That is how he received his name of Nicholas. And yet, even as a young boy, he seemed a gift of God. And so he spent many of his days, you know, taking care of the practice of virtue, and especially of advancing in his studies. And yet, it's exactly when he began to reflect upon what he should do with this life that God had given to him, he decided to become an Augustinian, which is a religious order that follows the rule of St. Augustine. And yet he lived, in spite of his religious desire of living a life of peace and union with God, nonetheless in very troubled times in this 13th century. In the 13th century, there was a great rivalry between two great powers, that is to say, the power of the emperor, who was the descendant of Charlemagne, who was basically the emperor of the West, the Holy Roman Emperor, we call him. And so he was, of course, very much interested in the dominions and the expansion of his domains. And yet there is also the papacy who, though, has a divine commission, though, to rule and to also to bring souls to heaven. And so these great powers were often conflicting. And it was exactly in this time that this continuous, you know, conflict, we could say, between the empire and the papacy came to a very violent, you know, conclusion or violent uprisings because of this, you know, fundamental, you know, disorder, where oftentimes where the politicians want to interfere in religious matters and religious leaders want to talk all about politics, which is a time that we are very much in, where we can see the politicians talk always about morality, whereas the bishops are talking all the time about politics. And so that profound disorder that we see in our day and age was something even more acute in the times of St. Nicholas of Tolentino. And so he will spend much of his efforts, you know, not to reconcile these parties, but to put them in their proper place, that is to say, according to justice, according to their duties, what are they supposed to be doing? And so that's exactly what St. Nicholas would spend much of his time in preaching through the many different parts of

0: Italy especially, and there he will perform many miracles in order to confirm the faith of the people, but above all to remind them of their duties of state. That is oftentimes when we have disorder, is so many people get distracted by things which are really not their business, really not their obligation, and not their responsibility. And so they often make a mess of everything because they're simply not doing what they're supposed to be doing. And so that is why he was a great peacemaker, not as one who reconciled, but rather as one who put things in their proper place. Because remember that reconciliation or forgiveness is only part of the solution. There has to be also that question of justice, that is, say, things have to be put in order. And so that is why we can see in our great saint of today, of his great zeal for the justice, for the great zeal for order, in the lives of men, and that is why he became a very great saint. And so that is why also a reminder to us, my dear faithful, who live in this very troubled age, where we do see the very same things occur, where, as we said, that many bishops want to talk only about politics, and many politicians want to talk only about morality, which of course is completely perverse. And so we must remember these things have their proper place, that the politics, of course, is something necessary. We must strive for an order that helps people to be prosperous, to also to have what we call the common good, that the nation itself develops, that it is also able to provide the necessities for each of the citizens and so forth. And so they should occupy themselves with these important things and not to neglect them or simply use the state for their own enrichment. And then also the religious leaders have to remind them that this state is also something temporary, that even though we do have to look over the common order, it should only be an instrument for us to achieve that which is really what we are made for, which is heavenly life, the life of grace, the life of God. And so let us pray to our saint of today that the disorders we see all around us might be put into their place, that there might truly be this desire for the kingdom of heaven. Whereas our Lord even says, if you desire seek first the kingdom of heaven, and all these things will be added unto you. So let us seek first those things which are heavenly, and those things that are earthly will find their blessing and also their order, according to that order that God himself has established. In the name of the Father, and of the Son.
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1: The Rosary is the most beautiful and the most rich in graces of all prayers. It is the prayer that touches most the heart of the Mother of God. And if you wish peace to reign in your homes, recite the Family Rosary. Pope St.
2: In the name of the Father, and of the Son, and of the Holy Spirit, amen. I believe in God, the Father Almighty, creator of heaven and earth, and in Jesus Christ, his only Son, our Lord, who was conceived by the Holy Spirit, born of the Virgin Mary, suffered under Pontius Pilate, was crucified, died, and was buried. He descended into hell. The third day he arose again from the dead. He ascended into heaven and sitteth at the right hand of God, the Father Almighty. From thence he shall come to judge the living and the dead. I believe in the Holy Spirit, the Holy Catholic Church, the communion of saints, the forgiveness of sins, the resurrection of the body, and life everlasting. Amen. Our Father who art in heaven, hallowed be thy name. Thy kingdom come, thy will be done on earth as it is in heaven.
3: Give us this day our daily bread, and forgive us our trespasses, as we forgive those who trespass against us. And lead us not into temptation, but deliver us from evil. Amen.
2: Hail Mary, full of grace, the Lord is with thee. Blessed art thou among women, and blessed is the fruit of thy womb, Jesus. Hail Mary, full of grace, the Lord is with thee. Blessed art thou among women, and blessed is the fruit of thy womb, Jesus. Hail Mary, full of grace, the Lord is with thee. Blessed art thou among women, and blessed is the fruit of thy womb, Jesus. Glory be to the Father, and to the Son, and to the Holy Spirit.
4: The Joyful Mysteries.
2: The Joyful Story. Through Gabriel, God told Mary that she was to be the mother of the Messiah. She was willing, and the Word was made flesh. Then the gracious Mary went to her sister Elizabeth, her aged kinswoman, who was also awaiting the birth of a son, John the Baptist. Months later in Bethlehem for the census, Mary brought forth her son, Jesus. 40 days after his birth, at his presentation in the temple, Jesus was taken into the arms of the saintly Simeon. At the age of 12, he was again brought to the temple and became separated from his parents for 3 days while about my father's business. The first joyful mystery, the Annunciation. Our Father who art in heaven, hallowed be thy name, thy kingdom come. Thy will be done on earth as it is in heaven.
3: Give us this day our daily bread, and forgive us our trespasses, as we forgive those who trespass against us. And lead us not into temptation, but deliver us from evil. Amen.
2: Hail Mary, full of grace, the Lord is with thee. Blessed art thou among women, and blessed is the fruit of thy womb, Jesus.
3: Holy Mary, Mother of God, pray for us sinners now and at the hour of our death. Amen.
2: Hail Mary, full of grace, the Lord is with thee. Blessed art thou among women, and blessed is the fruit of thy womb, Jesus. Hail Mary, full of grace, the Lord is with thee. Blessed art thou among women, and blessed is the fruit of thy womb, Jesus. Hail Mary, full of grace, the Lord is with thee. Blessed art thou among women, and blessed is the fruit of thy womb, Jesus. Hail Mary, full of grace, the Lord is with thee. Blessed art thou among women, and blessed is the fruit of thy womb, Jesus. Hail Mary, full of grace, the Lord is with thee. Blessed art thou among women, and blessed is the fruit of thy womb, Jesus. Hail Mary, full of grace, the Lord is with thee. Blessed art thou among women, and blessed is the fruit of thy womb, Jesus.
3: Holy Mary, Mother of God, pray for us sinners now and at the hour of our death.
2: Hail Mary, full of grace, the Lord is with thee. Blessed art thou among women, and blessed is the fruit of thy womb, Jesus.
3: Holy Mary, Mother of God, pray for us sinners now and the hour of our death. Amen.
2: Hail Mary, full of grace, the Lord is with thee. Blessed art thou among women, and blessed is the fruit of thy womb, Jesus.
3: Holy Mary, Mother of God, pray for us sinners now and the hour of our death. Amen.
2: Hail Mary, full of grace, the Lord is with thee. Blessed art thou among women, and blessed is the fruit of thy womb, Jesus.
3: Holy Mary, Mother of God, pray for us sinners now and at the hour of our death. Amen.
2: Glory be to the Father, and to the Son, and to the Holy Spirit.
3: As it was in the beginning, is now, and shall be,
5: world without end. O my Jesus, forgive us our sins, save us from the fires of hell, and lead all souls to heaven, but especially those most in need of your mercy.
2: The second joyful mystery, the Visitation. Our Father, who art in heaven, hallowed be thy name. Thy kingdom come, thy will be done on earth as it is in heaven.
3: Give us this day our daily bread, and forgive us our trespasses, as we forgive those who trespass against us. And lead us not into temptation, but deliver us from evil.
6: Amen.
2: Hail Mary, full of grace, the Lord is with thee. Blessed art thou among women, and blessed is the fruit of thy womb, Jesus.
3: Holy Mary, Mother of God, pray for us sinners now and at the hour of our death. Amen.
2: Hail Mary, full of grace, the Lord is with thee. Blessed art thou among women, and blessed is the fruit of thy womb, Jesus.
3: Holy Mary, Mother of God, pray for us sinners now and at the hour of our death. Amen.
2: Hail Mary, full of grace, the Lord is with thee. Blessed art thou among women, and blessed is the fruit of thy womb, Jesus.
3: Holy Mary, Mother of God, pray for us sinners now and at the hour of our death. Amen.
2: Hail Mary, full of grace, the Lord is with thee. Blessed art thou among women, and blessed is the fruit of thy womb, Jesus.
3: Holy Mary, Mother of God, pray for us sinners now and at the hour of our death. Amen.
2: Hail Mary, full of grace, the Lord is with thee. Blessed art thou among women, and blessed is the fruit of thy womb, Jesus.
3: Holy Mary, Mother of God, pray for us sinners now and at the hour of our death. Amen.
2: Hail Mary, full of grace, the Lord is with thee. Blessed art thou among women, and blessed is the fruit of thy womb, Jesus.
3: Holy Mary, Mother of God, pray for us sinners now and at the hour of our death. Amen.
2: Hail Mary, full of grace, the Lord is with thee. Blessed art thou among women, and blessed is the fruit of thy womb, Jesus.
3: Holy Mary, Mother of God, pray for us sinners now and at the hour of our death. Amen.
2: Hail Mary, full of grace, the Lord is with thee. Blessed art thou among women, and blessed is the fruit of thy womb, Jesus.
3: Holy Mary, Mother of God, pray for us sinners now and at the hour of our death. Amen.
2: Hail Mary, full of grace, the Lord is with thee. Blessed art thou among women, and blessed is the fruit of thy womb, Jesus.
3: Holy Mary, Mother of God, pray for us sinners now and at the hour of our death. Amen.
2: Hail Mary, full of grace, the Lord is with thee. Blessed art thou among women, and blessed is the fruit of thy womb, Jesus.
3: Holy Mary, Mother of God, pray for us sinners now and at the hour of our death.
2: Glory be to the Father, and to the Son, and to the Holy Spirit.
3: As it was in the beginning, is now, and shall be, world without end.
5: O my Jesus, forgive us our sins, save us from the fires of hell, and lead all souls to heaven, but especially those most in need of your mercy.
2: The third joyful mystery, the Nativity. Our Father, who art in heaven, hallowed be thy name. Thy kingdom come, thy will be done on earth as it is in heaven.
3: Give us this day our daily bread, and forgive us our trespasses, as we forgive those who trespass against us. And lead us not into temptation, but deliver us from evil. Amen.
2: Hail Mary, full of grace, the Lord is with thee. Blessed art thou among women, and blessed is the fruit of thy womb, Jesus.
3: Holy Mary, Mother of God, pray for us sinners now and at the hour of our death. Amen.
2: Hail Mary, full of grace, the Lord is with thee. Blessed art thou among women, and blessed is the fruit of thy womb, Jesus.
3: Holy Mary, Mother of God, pray for us sinners now and at the hour of our death. Amen.
2: Hail Mary, full of grace, the Lord is with thee. Blessed art thou among women, and blessed is the fruit of thy womb, Jesus.
3: Holy Mary, Mother of God, pray for us sinners now and at the hour of our death. Amen.
2: Hail Mary, full of grace, the Lord is with thee. Blessed art thou among women, and blessed is the fruit of thy womb, Jesus.
3: Holy Mary, Mother of God, pray for us sinners now and at the hour of our death. Amen.
2: Hail Mary, full of grace, the Lord is with thee. Blessed art thou among women, and blessed is the fruit of thy womb, Jesus.
3: Holy Mary, Mother of God, pray for us sinners now and at the hour of our death. Amen.
2: Hail Mary, full of grace, the Lord is with thee. Blessed art thou among women, and blessed is the fruit of thy womb, Jesus.
3: Holy Mary, Mother of God, pray for us sinners now and at the hour of our death. Amen.
2: Hail Mary, full of grace, the Lord is with thee. Blessed art thou among women, and blessed is the fruit of thy womb, Jesus.
3: Holy Mary, Mother of God, pray for us sinners now and at the hour of our death. Amen.
2: Hail Mary, full of grace, the Lord is with thee. Blessed art thou among women, and blessed is the fruit of thy womb, Jesus.
3: Holy Mary, Mother of God,
2: Hail Mary, full of grace, the Lord is with thee. Blessed art thou among women, and blessed is the fruit of thy womb, Jesus.
3: Holy
2: Hail Mary, full of grace, the Lord is with thee. Blessed art thou among women, and blessed is the fruit of thy womb, Jesus.
3: Holy Mary, Mother of God, pray for us
2: sinners now and at the hour of our death. Amen. Glory be to the Father, and to the Son, and to the Holy Spirit.
5: O my Jesus, forgive us our sins, save us from the fires of hell, and lead all souls to heaven, but especially those most in need of your mercy.
6: The fourth joyful mystery, the presentation in the temple.
2: Our Father who art in heaven, hallowed be thy name. Thy kingdom come, thy will be done on earth as it is in heaven.
3: Give us this day our daily bread, and forgive us our trespasses, as we forgive those who trespass against us. And lead us not into temptation, but deliver us from evil.
2: Hail Mary, full of grace, the Lord is with thee. Blessed art thou among women, and blessed is the fruit of thy womb, Jesus. Hail Mary, full of grace, the Lord is with thee. Blessed art thou among women, and blessed is the fruit of thy womb, Jesus. Hail Mary, full of grace, the Lord is with thee. Blessed art thou among women, and blessed is the fruit of thy womb, Jesus. Hail Mary, full of grace, the Lord is with thee. Blessed art thou among women, and blessed is the fruit of thy womb, Jesus. Hail Mary, full of grace, the Lord is with thee. Blessed art thou among women, and blessed is the fruit of thy womb, Jesus. Hail Mary, full of grace, the Lord is with thee. Blessed art thou among women, and blessed is the fruit of thy womb, Jesus. Hail Mary, full of grace, the Lord is with thee. Blessed art thou among women, and blessed is the fruit of thy womb, Jesus. Hail Mary, full of grace, the Lord is with thee. Blessed art thou among women, and blessed is the fruit of thy womb, Jesus. Hail Mary, full of grace, the Lord is with thee. Blessed art thou among women, and blessed is the fruit of thy womb, Jesus. Hail Mary, full of grace, the Lord is with thee. Blessed art thou among women, and blessed is the fruit of thy womb, Jesus. Glory be to the Father, and to the Son, and to the Holy Spirit.
5: O my Jesus, forgive us our sins, save us from the fires of hell, and lead all souls to heaven, but especially those most in need of your mercy.
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2: Our Father who art in heaven, hallowed be thy name. Thy kingdom come, thy will be done on earth as it is in heaven.
3: Give us this day our daily bread, and forgive us our trespasses, as we forgive those who trespass against us. And lead us not into temptation, but deliver us from evil. Amen.
2: Hail Mary, full of grace, the Lord is with thee. Blessed art thou among women, and blessed is the fruit of thy womb, Jesus. Hail Mary, full of grace, the Lord is with thee. Blessed art thou among women, and blessed is the fruit of thy womb, Jesus. Hail Mary, full of grace, the Lord is with thee. Blessed art thou among women, and blessed is the fruit of thy womb, Jesus. Hail Mary, full of grace, the Lord is with thee. Blessed art thou among women, and blessed is the fruit of thy womb, Jesus.
7: Hail Mary, full of grace, the Lord is with thee. Blessed art thou among women, and blessed is the fruit of thy womb, Jesus. Hail Mary, full of grace, the Lord is with thee. Blessed art thou among women, and blessed is the fruit of thy womb, Jesus. Hail Mary, full of grace, the Lord is with thee. Blessed art thou among women, and blessed is the fruit of thy womb, Jesus. Hail Mary, full of grace, the Lord is with thee. Blessed art thou among women, and blessed is the fruit of thy womb, Jesus. Hail Mary, full of grace, the Lord is with thee. Blessed art thou among women, and blessed is the fruit of thy womb, Jesus. Hail Mary, full of grace, the Lord is with thee. Blessed art thou among women, and blessed is the fruit of thy womb, Jesus. Glory be to the Father, and to the Son, and to the Holy Spirit.
8: As it was in the beginning, is now, and ever shall be, world without end.
5: O my Jesus, forgive us our sins, save us from the fires of hell, and lead all souls to heaven, but especially those most in need of your mercy. Hail, Holy Queen, Mother of Mercy, our life, our sweetness, and our hope. To thee do we cry, poor banished children of Eve. To thee do we send up our sighs, mourning and weeping in this valley of tears. Turn, then, most gracious Advocate, thine eyes of mercy toward us. And after this our exile, show unto us the blessed fruit of thy womb, Jesus. O clement, O loving, O sweet Virgin Mary. Pray for us, the Holy Mother of God,
9: that we may be worthy of the promises of Christ.
5: We fly to thy patronage, O Holy Mother of God. Despise not our petitions and our necessities, but deliver us from all dangers, O ever glorious and blessed Virgin Mary.
7: In the name of the Father, and of the Son, and of the Holy
10: Ghost. In the name of the Father, and of the Son, and of the Holy Ghost. Amen. I believe in God, the Father Almighty, creator of heaven and earth, and in Jesus Christ, his only Son, our Lord, who was conceived by the Holy Ghost, born of the Virgin Mary, suffered under Pontius Pilate, was crucified, died, and was buried. He descended into hell. The third day he rose again from the dead. He ascended into heaven and stood at the right hand of God, the Father Almighty. From thence he shall come to judge the living and the dead. Our Father who art in heaven, hallowed be thy name. Thy kingdom come, thy will be done on earth as it is in heaven.
11: Give us
10: this Hail Mary, full of grace, the Lord is with thee. Blessed art thou amongst women, and blessed is the fruit of thy womb, Jesus.
11: Holy Mary, Mother of God, pray for us
10: Hail Mary, full of grace, the Lord is with thee. Blessed art thou amongst women, and blessed is the fruit of thy womb, Jesus.
11: Holy Mary,
10: Hail Mary, full of grace, the Lord is with thee. Blessed art thou amongst women, and blessed is the fruit of thy womb, Jesus.
11: Amen.

0: Five sorrowful mysteries. The first is the agony of our Lord in the garden. Our Father who art in heaven, hallowed be thy name. Thy kingdom come, thy will be done on earth as it is in heaven.
1: Give us this day our daily bread, and forgive us our trespasses, as we forgive those who trespass against us. And lead us not.
0: Hail Mary, full of grace, the Lord is with thee. Blessed art thou amongst women, and blessed is the fruit of thy womb, Jesus.
1: Holy Mary, Mother of God, pray for us sinners now and at the hour of our death.
0: Hail Mary, full of grace, the Lord is with thee. Blessed art thou amongst women, and blessed is the fruit of thy womb, Jesus.
1: Holy Mary, Mother of God, pray for us sinners now and at the hour of our death. Amen.
0: Hail Mary, full of grace, the Lord is with thee. Blessed art thou amongst women, and blessed is the fruit of thy womb, Jesus.
1: Holy Mary, Mother of God, pray for us sinners now and at the hour of our death. Amen.
0: Hail Mary, full of grace, the Lord is with thee. Blessed art thou amongst women, and blessed is the fruit of thy womb, Jesus.
1: Holy Mary, Mother of God, pray for us sinners now and at the hour of our death.
0: Hail Mary, full of grace, the Lord is with thee. Blessed art thou amongst women, and blessed is the fruit of thy womb, Jesus.
1: Holy Mary, Mother of God, pray for us sinners now and at the hour of our death. Amen.
0: Hail Mary, full of grace, the Lord is with thee. Blessed art thou amongst women, and blessed is the fruit of thy womb, Jesus.
1: Holy Mary, Mother of God, pray for us sinners now and at the hour of our death. Amen.
0: Hail Mary, full of grace, the Lord is with thee. Blessed art thou amongst women, and blessed is the fruit of thy womb, Jesus.
1: Holy Mary, Mother of God, pray for us sinners now and at the hour of our death.
0: Hail Mary, full of grace, the Lord is with thee. Blessed art thou amongst women, and blessed is the fruit of thy womb, Jesus.
1: Holy Mary, Mother of God, pray for us sinners now and at the hour of our death. Amen.
0: Hail Mary, full of grace, the Lord is with thee. Blessed art thou amongst women, and blessed is the fruit of thy womb, Jesus.
1: Holy Mary, Mother of God, pray for us sinners now and at the hour of our death. Amen.
0: Hail Mary, full of grace, the Lord is with thee. Blessed art thou amongst women, and blessed is the fruit of thy womb, Jesus.
1: Holy Mary,

0: Jesus.
1: The second sorrowful mystery is the scourging at the pillar. Our Father who art in heaven, hallowed be thy name. Thy kingdom come, thy will be done on earth as it is in heaven.
0: Give us this day our daily bread, and forgive us our trespasses, as we forgive those who trespass against us. And lead us not into temptation, but deliver us from evil.
1: Hail Mary, full of grace, the Lord is with thee. Blessed art thou amongst women, and blessed is the fruit of thy womb, Jesus.
0: Holy Mary, Mother of God, pray for us sinners now and at the hour of our death.
1: Mary, full of grace, the Lord is with thee. Blessed art thou amongst women, and blessed is the fruit of thy womb, Jesus.
0: Holy Mary, Mother of God, pray for us sinners now and at the hour of our death. Amen.
1: Hail Mary, full of grace, the Lord is with thee. Blessed art thou amongst women, and blessed is the fruit of thy womb, Jesus.
0: Holy Mary, Mother of God, pray for us sinners now and at the hour of our death.
1: Full of grace, the Lord is with thee. Blessed art thou amongst women, and blessed is the fruit of thy womb, Jesus.
0: Holy Mary, Mother of God, save us now.
1: Hail Mary, full of grace, the Lord is with thee. Blessed art thou amongst women, and blessed is the fruit of thy womb, Jesus.
0: Holy Mary, Mother of God, save us now.
1: Mary, full of grace, the Lord is with thee. Blessed art thou amongst women, and blessed is the fruit of thy womb, Jesus.
0: Holy Mary, Mother of God, pray for us sinners now and at the hour of our death.
1: Hail Mary, full of grace, the Lord is with thee. Blessed art thou amongst women, and blessed is the fruit of thy womb, Jesus.
0: Holy Mary, Mother of God, pray for us sinners now and at the hour of our death.
1: Hail Mary, full of grace, the Lord is with thee. Blessed art thou amongst women, and blessed is the fruit of thy womb, Jesus.
0: Holy Mary, Mother of God, pray for us sinners now and at the hour of our death. Amen.
1: Hail Mary, full of grace, the Lord is with thee. Blessed art thou amongst women, and blessed is the fruit of thy womb, Jesus.
0: Holy Mary, Mother of God, pray for us sinners now and at the hour of our death.
1: Full of grace, the Lord is with thee. Blessed art thou amongst women, and blessed is the fruit of thy womb, Jesus.
0: Holy Mary, Mother of God, pray for us sinners now

0: third sorrowful mystery is the crowning of thorns. Our Father, who art in heaven, hallowed be thy name. Thy kingdom come, thy will be done, on earth as it is in heaven. Hail Mary, full of grace, the Lord is with thee. Blessed art thou amongst women, and blessed is the fruit of thy womb, Jesus.
1: Holy Mary, Mother of God, pray for us sinners now and at the hour of our death. Amen.
0: Hail Mary, full of grace, the Lord is with thee. Blessed art thou amongst women, and blessed is the fruit of thy womb, Jesus.
1: Holy Mary, Mother of God, pray for us sinners now and at the hour of our death.
0: Hail Mary, full of grace, the Lord is with thee. Blessed art thou amongst women, and blessed is the fruit of thy womb, Jesus.
1: Holy Mary, Mother of God, pray for us sinners now and at the hour of our death. Amen.
0: Hail Mary, full of grace, the Lord is with thee. Blessed art thou amongst women, and blessed is the fruit of thy womb, Jesus.
1: Holy Mary, Mother of God, pray for us sinners now and at the hour of our death. Amen.
0: Hail Mary, full of grace, the Lord is with thee. Blessed art thou amongst women, and blessed is the fruit of thy womb, Jesus.
1: Holy Mary, Mother of God, pray for us sinners now and at the hour of our death. Amen.
0: Hail Mary, full of grace, the Lord is with thee. Blessed art thou amongst women, and blessed is the fruit of thy womb, Jesus.
1: Holy Mary, Mother of God, pray for us sinners now and at the hour of our death. Amen.
0: Hail Mary, full of grace, the Lord is with thee. Blessed art thou amongst women, and blessed is the fruit of thy womb, Jesus.
1: Holy Mary, Mother of God, pray for us sinners now and at the hour of our death.
0: Hail Mary, full of grace, the Lord is with thee. Blessed art thou amongst women, and blessed is the fruit of thy womb, Jesus.
1: Holy Mary, Mother of God, pray for us sinners now and at the hour of our
0: Hail Mary, full of grace, the Lord is with thee. Blessed art thou amongst women, and blessed is the fruit of thy womb, Jesus.
1: Holy Mary, Mother of God, pray for us sinners now and at the hour of
0: Hail Mary, full of grace, the Lord is with thee. Blessed art thou amongst women, and blessed is the fruit of thy womb, Jesus.
1: Holy Mary, Mother of God, pray for us sinners now and at the hour of our death.

0: way, Jesus.
1: Forgive us our sins, save us from fires of hell. Lead all souls to heaven, especially those who most need thy mercy.
2: Fourth sorrowful mystery is the carrying of the cross. Our Father who art in heaven, hallowed be thy name. Thy kingdom come, thy will be done on earth as it is in heaven.
1: Give us this day our daily bread, and forgive us our trespasses, as we forgive those who trespass against us. And lead us not into temptation, but deliver us from
2: evil. Hail Mary, full of grace, the Lord is with thee. Blessed art thou amongst women, and blessed is the fruit of thy womb, Jesus.
1: Holy Mary, Mother of God, pray for us sinners now and at the hour of our death.
2: Hail Mary, full of grace, the Lord is with thee. Blessed art thou amongst women, and blessed is the fruit of thy womb, Jesus.
1: Holy Mary, Mother of God, pray for us sinners now and at the hour of our death.
2: Hail Mary, full of grace, the Lord is with thee. Blessed art thou amongst women, and blessed is the fruit of thy womb, Jesus.
1: Holy Mary, Mother of God, pray for us sinners now and at the hour of our death.
2: Hail Mary, full of grace, the Lord is with thee. Blessed art thou amongst women, and blessed is the fruit of thy womb, Jesus.
1: Holy Mary, Mother of God, pray for us sinners now and at the hour of our death.
2: Amen. Hail Mary, full of grace, the Lord is with thee. Blessed art thou amongst women, and blessed is the fruit of thy womb, Jesus.
1: Holy Mary, Mother of God, pray for us sinners now and at the hour of our death.
2: Hail Mary, full of grace, the Lord is with thee. Blessed art thou amongst women, and blessed is the fruit of thy womb, Jesus.
1: Holy Mary, Mother of God, save us.
2: Hail Mary, full of grace, the Lord is with thee. Blessed art thou amongst women, and blessed is the fruit of thy womb, Jesus.
1: Holy Mary, Mother of God, pray for us sinners.
2: Hail Mary, full of grace, the Lord is with thee. Blessed art thou amongst women, and blessed is the fruit of thy womb, Jesus.
1: Holy Mary, Mother of God, pray for us sinners.
2: Hail Mary, full of grace, the Lord is with thee. Blessed art thou amongst women, and blessed is the fruit of thy womb, Jesus.
1: Holy Mary, Mother of God, pray for us sinners now and at the hour of our death.
2: Hail Mary, full of grace, the Lord is with thee. Blessed art thou amongst women, and blessed is the fruit of thy womb, Jesus.
1: Holy Mary, Mother of God, pray

0: Forgive us our sins, save us from the fires of hell. Lead all souls to heaven, especially
1: those who most need thy mercy. Death, sorrow, and misery, crucifixion, death of our Lord on the cross. Our Father, who art in heaven, hallowed be thy name. Thy kingdom come, thy will be done on earth as in heaven.
0: Give us this day our daily bread, and forgive us our trespasses, as we forgive those who trespass against us. And lead us not into temptation, but deliver
1: us from evil. Hail Mary, full of grace, the Lord is with thee. Blessed art thou amongst women, and blessed the fruit of thy womb, Jesus.
0: Holy Mary, Mother of God, pray for us sinners now and at the hour of our death.
1: Hail Mary, full of grace, the Lord is with thee. Blessed art thou amongst women, and blessed the fruit of thy womb, Jesus.
0: Holy Mary, Mother of God, pray for us sinners now and at the hour of our death.
1: Hail Mary, full of grace, the Lord is with thee. Blessed art thou amongst women, and blessed the fruit of thy womb, Jesus.
0: Holy Mary, Mother of God, pray for us sinners now and at the hour of our death.
1: Hail Mary, full of grace, the Lord is with thee. Blessed art thou amongst women, and blessed the fruit of thy womb, Jesus.
0: Holy Mary, Mother of God,
1: Hail Mary, full of grace, the Lord is with thee. Blessed art thou amongst women, and blessed the fruit of thy womb, Jesus.
0: Holy Mary, Mother of God, save us from the hour of
1: death. Hail Mary, full of grace, the Lord is with thee. Blessed art thou amongst women, and blessed the fruit of thy womb, Jesus.
0: Holy Mary, Mother of God, save us from the
1: Hail Mary, full of grace, Lord is with thee. Blessed art thou amongst women, and blessed the fruit of thy womb, Jesus.
0: Holy Mary, Mother of God, save us from the hour of death.
1: Hail Mary, full of grace, Lord is with thee. Blessed art thou amongst women, and blessed the fruit of thy womb, Jesus.
0: Holy Mary, Mother of God, save us from the hour of death.
1: Hail Mary, full of grace, Lord is with thee. Blessed art thou amongst women, and blessed the fruit of thy womb, Jesus.
0: Holy Mary, Mother of God, save us from the hour of death.
1: Hail Mary, full of grace, the Lord is with thee. Blessed art thou amongst women, and blessed the fruit of thy womb, Jesus.
0: Holy Mary, Mother of God, save us from the hour of death.

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1: Mother of Mercy, our life, our sweetness, and our life.
0: And to thee do we cry, our last judgment, and to thee do we send up our sighs, our sighs, our tears. Turn then, most gracious, our Lady, of thy mercy towards us. And have peace, our desire, shall to us, those who are alive, Jesus. O clement, O loving, O sweet Virgin Mary. Pray for us, Holy Mother of God. Let us pray. O God, whose only begotten Son, by his life, death, and resurrection, has purchased for us the rewards of eternal life, grant we beseech thee that meditating upon these mysteries of the most holy rosary of the Blessed Virgin Mary, we may imitate what they contain and obtain what they promise through the same Christ our Lord.
2: In the name of the Father, and of the Son, and of the Holy Ghost, and I believe in God, the Father Almighty, creator of heaven and earth, and in Jesus Christ, his only Son, our Lord, who was conceived by the Holy Ghost, born of the Virgin Mary, suffered under Pontius Pilate, was crucified, died, and was buried. He descended into hell. The third day he arose again from the dead. He ascended into heaven, seated at the right hand of God the Father Almighty. From thence he shall come to judge the living and the dead. Our Father who art in heaven, hallowed be thy name. Thy kingdom come, thy will be done on earth as it is in heaven.
3: Give us
2: Hail Mary, full of grace, the Lord is with thee. Blessed art thou amongst women, and blessed is the fruit of thy womb, Jesus. Hail Mary, full of grace, the Lord is with thee. Blessed art thou amongst women, and blessed is the fruit of thy womb, Jesus. Hail Mary, full of grace, the Lord is with thee. Blessed art thou amongst women, and blessed is the fruit of thy womb, Jesus.

0: First glorious mystery, the resurrection. Our Father, who art in heaven, hallowed be thy name. Thy kingdom come, thy will be done on earth as it is in heaven. Hail Mary, full of grace, the Lord is with thee. Blessed art thou amongst women, and blessed is the fruit of thy womb, Jesus.
1: Holy Mary, Mother
0: of God, pray for us Hail Mary, full of grace, the Lord is with thee. Blessed art thou amongst women, and blessed is the fruit of thy womb, Jesus.
1: Holy Mary, Mother of God, pray for us
0: Hail Mary, full of grace, the Lord is with thee. Blessed art thou amongst women, and blessed is the fruit of thy womb, Jesus.
1: Holy Mary, Mother of God, pray for us
0: Hail Mary, full of grace, the Lord is with thee. Blessed art thou amongst women, and blessed is the fruit of thy womb, Jesus.
1: Holy Mary, Mother of God, pray for us sinners, now
0: and at the hour of our death. Hail Mary, full of grace, the Lord is with thee. Blessed art thou amongst women, and blessed is the fruit of thy womb, Jesus.
1: Holy Mary, Mother of God, pray for us sinners, now and at the
0: Hail Mary, full of grace, the Lord is with thee. Blessed art thou amongst women, and blessed is the fruit of thy womb, Jesus.
1: Holy Mary, Mother of God, pray for us sinners, now and at the
0: Hail Mary, full of grace, the Lord is with thee. Blessed art thou amongst women, and blessed is the fruit of thy womb, Jesus.
1: Holy Mary, Mother of God, pray for us
0: Hail Mary, full of grace, the Lord is with thee. Blessed art thou amongst women, and blessed is the fruit of thy womb, Jesus.
1: Holy Mary, Mother of God, pray for us
0: Hail Mary, full of grace, the Lord is with thee. Blessed art thou amongst women, and blessed is the fruit of thy womb, Jesus.
1: Holy Mary,
0: Hail Mary, full of grace, the Lord is with thee. Blessed art thou amongst women, and blessed is the fruit of thy womb, Jesus.
1: Holy Mary, Mother of God, pray for us sinners now and at the hour of our death.

0: my Jesus.
1: The second glorious mystery is the Ascension. Our Father who art in heaven, hallowed be thy name. Thy kingdom come, thy will be done on earth as it is in heaven.
0: Give us this day our daily bread, as we forgive those who trespass against us. And lead us not into temptation.
1: Hail Mary, full of grace, the Lord is with thee. Blessed art thou amongst women, and blessed is the fruit of thy womb, Jesus.
0: Holy Mary, Mother of God, pray for us sinners now and at the hour of our death.
1: Hail Mary, full of grace, the Lord is with thee. Blessed art thou amongst women, and blessed is the fruit of thy womb, Jesus.
0: Holy Mary, Mother of God, pray for us sinners now and at the hour of our death.
1: Hail Mary, full of grace, the Lord is with thee. Blessed art thou amongst women, and blessed is the fruit of thy womb, Jesus.
0: Holy Mary, Mother of God, pray for us sinners now and at the hour of our death.
1: Hail Mary, full of grace, the Lord is with thee. Blessed art thou amongst women, and blessed is the fruit of thy womb, Jesus.
0: Holy Mary, Mother of God, pray for us sinners now and at the hour of our death.
1: Hail Mary, full of grace, the Lord is with thee. Blessed art thou amongst women, and blessed is the fruit of thy womb, Jesus.
0: Holy Mary, Mother of God, pray for us sinners now and at the hour of our death.
1: Hail Mary, full of grace, the Lord is with thee. Blessed art thou amongst women, and blessed is the fruit of thy womb, Jesus.
0: Holy Mary, Mother of God, pray for us sinners now and at the hour of our death.
1: Hail Mary, full of grace, the Lord is with thee. Blessed art thou amongst women, and blessed is the fruit of thy womb, Jesus.
0: Holy Mary, Mother of God, pray for us sinners now and at the hour of our death.
1: Hail Mary, full of grace, the Lord is with thee. Blessed art thou amongst women, and blessed is the fruit of thy womb, Jesus.
0: Holy Mary, Mother of God, pray for us sinners now and at the hour of our death.
1: Hail Mary, full of grace, the Lord is with thee. Blessed art thou amongst women, and blessed is the fruit of thy womb, Jesus.
0: Holy Mary, Mother of God, pray for us sinners now and at the hour of our death.
1: Hail Mary, full of grace, the Lord is with thee. Blessed art thou amongst women, and blessed is the fruit of thy womb, Jesus.
0: Holy Mary, Mother of God, pray for us sinners now and at the hour of our death.

0: Give us our sins and save us from the wrath of God. Lead all souls to heaven, especially those most in need of mercy.
1: The third glorious mystery is the descent of the Holy Ghost upon the apostles of Mary. Our Father, who art in heaven, hallowed be thy name. Thy kingdom come, thy will be done on earth as it is in heaven.
0: Give us this day our daily bread, and forgive us our trespasses, as we forgive those who trespass against us. And lead us not into temptation, but deliver us from evil.
1: Hail Mary, full of grace, the Lord is with thee. Blessed art thou amongst women, and blessed is the fruit of thy womb, Jesus.
0: Holy Mary, Mother of God, pray for us sinners now.
1: Hail Mary, full of grace, the Lord is with thee. Blessed art thou amongst women, and blessed is the fruit of thy womb, Jesus.
0: Holy Mary, Mother of God, pray for us sinners now and at the hour of our death.
1: Hail Mary, full of grace, the Lord is with thee. Blessed art thou amongst women, and blessed is the fruit of thy womb, Jesus.
0: Holy Mary, Mother of God, pray for us sinners now and
1: Hail Mary, full of grace, the Lord is with thee. Blessed art thou amongst women, and blessed is the fruit of thy womb, Jesus.
0: Holy Mary, Mother of God, pray for us sinners now and at the hour of our death.
1: Hail Mary, full of grace, the Lord is with thee. Blessed art thou amongst women, and blessed is the fruit of thy womb, Jesus.
0: Holy Mary, Mother of God, pray for us sinners now and at the hour of our death.
1: Hail Mary, full of grace, the Lord is with thee. Blessed art thou amongst women, and blessed is the fruit of thy womb, Jesus.
0: Holy Mary, Mother of God, pray for us sinners now and at the hour of our death.
1: Hail Mary, full of grace, the Lord is with thee. Blessed art thou amongst women, and blessed is the fruit of thy womb, Jesus.
0: Holy Mary, Mother of God, pray for us sinners now and at the hour of our death.
1: Hail Mary, full of grace, the Lord is with thee. Blessed art thou amongst women, and blessed is the fruit of thy womb, Jesus.
0: Holy Mary, Mother of God, pray for us sinners now and at the hour of our death.
1: Hail Mary, full of grace, the Lord is with thee. Blessed art thou amongst women, and blessed is the fruit of thy womb, Jesus.
0: Holy Mary, Mother of God, pray for us sinners now and at the hour of our death.
1: Hail Mary, full of grace, the Lord is with thee. Blessed art thou amongst women, and blessed is the fruit of thy womb, Jesus.
0: Holy Mary, Mother of God, pray for us sinners now and at the hour of our death.

0: Lord Jesus.
1: Forgive us our sins, save us from the fire of hell. Lead all souls to heaven.
2: The fourth glorious mystery is the Assumption. Our Father, who art in heaven, hallowed be thy name. Thy kingdom come, thy will be done on earth as it is in heaven.
1: Give us this day our daily bread, and forgive us our trespasses, as we forgive those who trespass against us. And lead us not into temptation, but deliver us from evil.
2: Hail Mary, full of grace, the Lord is with thee. Blessed art thou among women, and blessed is the fruit of thy womb, Jesus.
1: Holy Mary, Mother of God, pray for us sinners, now and at the
2: hour of our death. Hail Mary, full of grace, the Lord is with thee. Blessed art thou among women, and blessed is the fruit of thy womb, Jesus.
1: Holy Mary, Mother of God, pray for us sinners, now and at the hour of our death.
2: Hail Mary, full of grace, the Lord is with thee. Blessed art thou among women, and blessed is the fruit of thy womb, Jesus.
1: Holy Mary, Mother of God, pray for us sinners, now and at the hour of our death.
2: Hail Mary, full of grace, the Lord is with thee. Blessed art thou among women, and blessed is the fruit of thy womb, Jesus.
1: Holy Mary, Mother of God, pray for us sinners,
2: Hail Mary, full of grace, the Lord is with thee. Blessed art thou among women, and blessed is the fruit of thy womb, Jesus.
1: Holy Mary, Mother of God, pray for us sinners, now and at the hour of our death.
2: Hail Mary, full of grace, the Lord is with thee. Blessed art thou among women, and blessed is the fruit of thy womb, Jesus.
1: Holy Mary, Mother of God, pray for us sinners, now and at the hour of our death.
2: Hail Mary, full of grace, Lord is with thee. Blessed art thou among women, and blessed is the fruit of thy womb, Jesus.
1: Holy Mary, Mother of God, pray for us sinners, now and at the hour of our death.
2: Hail Mary, full of grace, Lord is with thee. Blessed art thou among women, and blessed is the fruit of thy womb, Jesus.
1: Holy Mary, Mother of God, pray for us sinners, now and at the hour of our death.
2: Hail Mary, full of grace, Lord is with thee. Blessed art thou among women, and blessed is the fruit of thy womb, Jesus.
1: Holy Mary, Mother of God, pray for us sinners, now and at the hour of our death.
2: Hail Mary, full of grace, the Lord is with thee. Blessed art thou among women, and blessed is the fruit of thy womb, Jesus.
1: Holy Mary, Mother of God, pray for us sinners, now and at the hour of our death.

0: Jesus.
1: Forgive us our sins. Forgive us our sins.
2: The fifth, glorious mystery is the coronation. Our Father, who art in heaven, hallowed be thy name. Thy kingdom come, thy will be done on earth as it is in heaven.
1: Give us this day
3: our daily bread, and forgive us our trespasses, as we forgive those who trespass against us. And lead us not into temptation, but deliver us from evil.
2: Hail Mary, full of grace, the Lord is with thee. Blessed art thou amongst women, and blessed is the fruit of thy womb, Jesus.
1: Holy Mary, Mother of God,
3: pray for us sinners, now and at the hour of our death.
2: Hail Mary, full of grace, the Lord is with thee. Blessed art thou amongst women, and blessed is the fruit of thy womb, Jesus.
3: Holy Mary, Mother of God, pray for us sinners, now and at the hour of our death.
2: Hail Mary, full of grace, the Lord is with thee. Blessed art thou amongst women, and blessed is the fruit of thy womb, Jesus.
3: Holy Mary, Mother of God, pray for us sinners, now and at the hour of our death.
2: Hail Mary, full of grace, the Lord is with thee. Blessed art thou amongst women, and blessed is the fruit of thy womb, Jesus.
3: Holy Mary, Mother of God, pray for us sinners, now and at the hour of our death.
2: Hail Mary, full of grace, the Lord is with thee. Blessed art thou amongst women, and blessed is the fruit of thy womb, Jesus.
3: Holy Mary, Mother of God, pray for us sinners, now and at the hour of our death.
2: Blessed art thou amongst women, and blessed is the fruit of thy womb, Jesus.
3: Holy Mary, Mother of God, pray for us sinners, now and at the hour of our death.
2: Hail Mary, full of grace, the Lord is with thee. Blessed art thou amongst women, and blessed is the fruit of thy womb, Jesus.
3: Holy Mary, Mother of God, pray for us sinners, now and at the hour of our death.
2: Hail Mary, full of grace, the Lord is with thee. Blessed art thou amongst women, and blessed is the fruit of thy womb, Jesus.
3: Holy Mary, Mother of God, pray for us sinners, now and at the hour of our death.
2: Blessed art thou amongst women, and blessed is the fruit of thy womb, Jesus.
3: Holy Mary, Mother of God, pray for us sinners, now and at the hour of our death.
2: Hail Mary, full of grace, the Lord is with thee. Blessed art thou amongst women, and blessed is the fruit of thy womb, Jesus.
3: Holy Mary,

0: Forgive us our sins, and save us from the fire of hell. Lead all souls to heaven, especially those who most need mercy. Hail, Holy Queen,
1: Mother of mercy, and Lord of mercy.
0: Pray for us, Holy Mother of God. Let us pray. O God, whose only begotten Son, by his life, death, and resurrection, hath purchased for us the rewards of eternal salvation, grant, we beseech thee, as a measure, upon these mysteries of the Most Holy Rosary of the Blessed Virgin Mary, we may imitate what they contain and obtain what they promise, through the same Christ our Lord.

0: In the name of the Father, and of the Son, and of the Holy Spirit. Amen. Lord, have mercy on us.
1: Christ, have mercy on us.
0: Lord, have mercy on us. Christ, hear us.
1: Christ, graciously hear us.
0: God, the Father of heaven,
1: have mercy on us.
0: God, the Son, Redeemer of the world,
1: have mercy on us.
0: God, the Holy Spirit,
1: have mercy on us.
0: Holy Trinity, one God,
1: have mercy on us.
0: Holy Mary,
1: pray for us.
0: Holy Mother of God,
1: pray for us.
0: Holy Virgin of Virgins,
1: pray for us.
0: Mother of Christ,
1: pray for us.
0: Mother of the Church,
1: pray for us.
0: Mother of Divine Grace,
1: pray for us.
0: Mother Most Pure,
1: pray for us.
0: Mother Most Chaste,
1: pray for us.
0: Mother Inviolate,
1: pray for us.
0: Mother Undefiled,
1: pray for us.
0: Mother Most Amiable,
1: pray for us.
0: Mother Most Admirable,
1: pray for us.
0: Mother of Good Counsel,
1: pray for us.
0: Mother of our Creator,
1: pray for us.
0: Mother of our Savior,
1: pray for us.
0: Virgin Most Prudent,
1: pray for us.
0: Virgin Most Venerable,
1: pray for us.
0: Virgin Most Renowned,
1: pray for us.
0: Virgin Most Powerful,
1: pray for us.
0: Virgin Most Merciful,
1: pray for us.
0: Virgin Most Faithful,
1: pray for us.
0: Mirror of Justice,
1: pray for us.
0: Seat of Wisdom,
1: pray for us.
0: Cause of our Joy,
1: pray for us.
0: Spiritual Vessel,
1: pray for us.
0: Vessel of Honor,
1: pray for us.
0: Singular Vessel of Devotion,
1: pray for us.
0: Mystical Rose,
1: pray for us.
0: Tower of David,
1: pray for us.
0: Tower of Ivory,
1: pray for us.
0: House of Gold,
1: pray for us.
0: Ark of the Covenant,
1: pray for us.
0: Gate of Heaven,
1: pray for us.
0: Morning Star,
1: pray for us.
0: Health of the Sick,
1: pray for us.
0: Refuge of Sinners,
1: pray for us.
0: Comforter of the Afflicted,
1: pray for us.
0: Help of Christians,
1: pray for us.
0: Queen of Angels,
1: pray for us.
0: Queen of Patriarchs,
1: pray for us.
0: Queen of Prophets,
1: pray for us.
0: Queen of Apostles,
1: pray for us.
0: Queen of Martyrs,
1: pray for us.
0: Queen of Confessors,
1: pray for us.
0: Queen of Virgins,
1: pray for us.
0: Queen of All Saints,
1: pray for us.
0: Queen conceived without original sin,
1: pray for us.
0: Queen assumed into Heaven,
1: pray for us.
0: Queen of the Most Holy Rosary,
1: pray for us.
0: Queen of Families,
1: pray for us.
0: Queen of Peace,
1: pray for us.
0: Lamb of God, who takest away the sins of the world,
2: spare us, O Lord.
0: Lamb of God, who takest away the sins of the world,
2: graciously hear us, O Lord.
0: Lamb of God, who takest away the sins of the world,
2: have mercy on us. Have mercy on us.
0: Pray for us, O Holy Mother of God,
2: that we may be made worthy of the promise.

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3: A short instruction on the Holy Mass. Of all the practices recommended by our holy religion, morning and evening prayers, prayers before and after meals, visits to the Most Holy Sacrament, Rosary, Way of the Cross, etc., the August sacrifice of the Mass is the greatest, the most precious, and the most holy, as well as the most conducive to man's salvation. Holy Mass was instituted by Christ himself at the Last Supper. He commanded his apostles to do the same that he had done, saying, "Do this for a commemoration of me." Assisting at Holy Mass, you should have the fourfold intention of adoration, by which we acknowledge our dependence on God as the ruler over life and death, of praise and thanksgiving for the benefits conferred on us, of reparation for our sins and negligences, of impetration to implore of him the grace necessary for our salvation. If you desire to implore other benefits from God through the holy sacrifice of the Mass, very well, but do not forget the main intention. You can offer the Mass in union with the priest for some particular end, for instance, to obtain the grace to practice a particular virtue, overcome a special temptation, or obtain any other favor, either for yourself or your neighbor.

And there appeared on them parted tongues, as it were, of fire, and it sat upon every one of them. And they were all filled with the Holy Ghost. Words taken from the lesson today. In the name of the Father, and the Son, and the Holy Ghost. Amen. On August 5th, 1949, 16 firefighters were dropped into the Man Gulch. That's part of the Helena National Forest in Montana. They were dropped into Man Gulch to fight a raging forest fire. As they moved up to take their positions and do their work, the conditions rapidly changed, such that their very lives were threatened. Wagner Dodge was the foreman. He was the leader of the crew. He suddenly had an idea. He would light a new fire in a small meadow to burn away a large enough area so that the team could lie down in the middle while the destructive fire passed over them. Since the others had never seen this done before and were somewhat in a panic, they failed to understand, fatally failed to understand what he was doing. They did not follow his lead. Instead, they ran as fast as they could to the rocky ridge of the gulch. Of the 16, 3 survived. Wagner Dodge, who was completely unharmed. But he said as the fire went over him, it lifted him off the ground a couple of times. He was completely unharmed. Not so for the others. 2 members survived but were severely burned. The others died. Dodge escaped because he lit a fire to fight the fire. He lit a fire to fight fire. This is a type or an image of a spiritual reality that's very important for us. If we work with God to light a fire of divine love in our hearts, starting with our baptism, then no matter what raging temptations and evils the world, the flesh, and the devil may send our way, we will have a defense. We can avoid panic and anxiety. The wildfires of our time will not conquer us. And they will burn us, maybe physically, maybe they'll kill our bodies, but they will not kill our souls. Why is this? Because souls with divine fire, the divine fire, are working with God. They're supposed to be. If they don't, they're going to lose that fire. We're supposed to be working with God to keep the fire burning and burning hot in the religion He established, to burn away all the combustible materials in our souls. Thus today's gospel, the prince of this world cometh, and in me he hath not anything, says our Lord. There was nothing combustible in the soul of our Lord. No way. And elsewhere it says in the Bible, God is a consuming fire. And this is what baptism makes possible for those who respond to the Holy Ghost, the love of God. Once St. John Vianney, the Curie of Ars, he was asked why people go to hell. He would preach on hell a lot, especially in the first years as a pastor. He answered very simply, because they refused to cooperate with the Holy Ghost. Because they refused to cooperate with the Holy Ghost, to keep that fire burning and burning hotter, to burn away the combustible material. So are we working with God's Holy Ghost to burn away all the combustible things in our souls? Dare I say, there's probably something there, huh? We all have it. Now, for those who cooperate with the Holy Ghost, the words of our blessed Lord are fulfilled. Peace I leave with you. My peace I give unto you. Not as the world giveth do I give it unto you. Let not your heart be troubled, nor let it be afraid. Don't panic. Don't have anxiety. That's what he's saying is possible with this divine fire. Think of the apostles. Before the fiery tongues of Pentecost, they panicked, they ran in the garden, they denied their Savior. But afterwards, nothing was too hard for them. Nothing. Think of St. Lawrence, the deacon martyr of Rome. He was roasted alive on a gridiron like a hamburger.
And he said, turn me over, I'm done on this side. The flame that was burning in his heart was hotter than the flame under the gridiron. And this is what is possible for those who respond to God's Holy Ghost, the consuming fire of God's love. Now let's put this in different terms to see the importance of what I'm trying to tell you today. Modern man is more and more aware of the need for his spirituality. It's bandied about all over. It's on billboards now. Come to this session of yoga, whatever it is. People know they need a spirituality. They know they need an interior fire. For at least two reasons they know this. And first of all, man knows that he's lacking something essential without one. Something is missing. There's nothing burning away the combustible material on the inside. And second of all, he knows that something is coming. Some sort of destructive wildfire that will require a strong spirituality to endure. We're fighting fire. Make no doubt about it. Revolution is fire in the mind of men, says Dostoevsky. Well said. We're fighting fire burning in the minds of men when the fire should be burning in their hearts. It's burning in their minds. Bad ideas, but it's also burning in their passions. They're inflamed with lust and anger, which does not bode well for the future. And we know it. Whenever you deal with these people, some of us deal with them daily at work, it doesn't bode well for the future. We know something's coming, and we need a strong spirituality to endure it. We know we're missing something essential. We need an interior fire. Now, in light of the first reason, namely that we're lacking something without a spirituality, we can turn to St. Paul, who teaches us in the letter to the Thessalonians, that we are body, soul, and spirit. We're body, soul, and spirit. Now, there's two possible interpretations of this description of us. First of all, the spirit can be taken as sanctifying grace. Grace is the life of the soul, and the soul is the life of the body. Adam was originally created in a state of grace in the garden. Thus, man in his original state, with this interpretation, was body, soul, and spirit. Man is incomplete, in other words, without grace in his soul. This is one reason why so many today long for spirituality. They know something is not right, and it's called original sin. Besides this, the rationalism of the last few centuries has been a dry, empty, and depressing experience for the soul of man. Now, the second of all, the spirit is commonly taken to mean the higher faculties of man's soul that are not wed to any part of the body. Namely, those powers of the intellect and the will that make him immortal. We have things in common with the animals, such as memory of individual things and sensation and movement. Now, these are functions of the soul wed to some part of the body. But the part of the soul in man that is purely spiritual, enabling him to live on after death when the body dies, can be called spirit. Once again, this touches on why man is looking for spirituality, because his human spirit, this human spirit is not sufficient. The rationalists, again, they tend to think of man as only a material being, very much like a perfected monkey. Although this is quite illogical for many reasons, the rationalists tend to deny that any part of man's soul is purely spiritual. Once again, man knows that something is wrong with this. When he satisfies all his animal and human needs and desires, he is still lacking something. Something essential, something important. He needs a heavenly spirituality to give life to the spirit in man. Thus, the question now becomes, where is he going to get this spirituality? We turn to St. Augustine to find the answer.
Wow, is he ever clear. He says, let's use first of all his answer in the confessions. Our hearts were made for thee, O Lord, and they are restless until they rest in thee. Everybody knows that line, and how true it is. How many millions of people have discovered that to be the case? We're not going to find rest until we rest in God. Elsewhere, he tells us where we can find rest in God, where to find the spirituality that is from God. He says, one possesses the Holy Ghost to the extent that he loves the church of Christ. One possesses the Holy Ghost to the extent he loves the church of Christ. Wow. The spirituality that God provides is found only in the church, is what he's saying. It's found only in the body of Christ. Now listen to these amazing words from St. Augustine. He says, another quote, to receive the Spirit of Christ, we must go to the body of Christ. To receive the Spirit of Christ, we must go to the body of Christ. Well, what is the Spirit of Christ? But the Holy Ghost, who is the life of the church. The Holy Ghost is the soul of the church. He is our spirituality. Again, what the soul is to the body of man, says St. Augustine, the Holy Ghost is to the body of Christ, which is the church. And he says, none lives by the Spirit of Christ, but by the body of Christ. Thank you, St. Augustine. Now, the meaning of these simple statements is truly profound. St. Augustine is pointing out that the good Spirit of God, the source of our spirituality, the Spirit of Christ, the Holy Ghost, is what? He is embodied. He's in a body. He is not a disembodied spirit. When I want to speak to you about something, how do I do that? I find where your body is and I talk to you. I go where your body is located. Even after someone dies, where do we normally go to speak to them? Where their body is buried, we go to the graveyard. If they're a saint, we go to their shrine. We find their bones. We have their relic. We make pilgrimages to pray at the tombs of the saints. This is how God made things. This is how he wants us to seek out his Holy Spirit as well. He works in the church and through her and not without her.

Notice they all have saint for the first name of the author. On the other hand, what are some examples of disembodied spirits? Poltergeists, demons, and souls of the damned are disembodied spirits. They're not in any body. They don't belong to any body that is unified by an organizing soul or spirit, as is the body of Christ, the church. Now, the point we're making here is essential to understanding the incredible peril modern man finds himself in today. Most people, sad to say, you can find them inside the church. This is the scary part of time we're living in. They're searching for a spirituality that is not of the Holy Ghost, not from heaven. And what is sobering and frightening is that they will find one. They're out there. Many are using these spiritualities inside the church now. Yoga is an example. Listen to this definition of yoga. Yoga is the Hindu practice of physical, mental, and spiritual discipline, originating in ancient India. The goal of yoga, or of the person practicing yoga, is the attainment of a state of perfect spiritual insight. They want knowledge and tranquility. They want peace while meditating on the Hindu concept of divinity or Brahman. Now, does this not ape the true spirituality of the church, addressing the needs of man on all levels, body, soul, and spirit? Other examples are the Enneagram. That comes from Sufism. That's part of Islam. Reiki. That's from the occult. Zen Buddhism, centering prayer. 12-step programs are a spirituality. That's not from the church. Transcendental meditation and so on. New Agers, as they're called. They pride themselves in making up their own personalized spiritualities, choosing what they want from all the different spiritualities of the world, so that they can find one that suits them. And you know what? They never include this one thing. They never include the cross. They hate the cross. And that's when you know you got an authentic spirituality, when it has the cross. Now, what's going on here? Why is this happening? Let's be clear. These folks are looking for a spirituality that is divorced from religion. They're trying to separate religion from spirituality as if they can be separated, and they cannot be separated. To separate them is the same as seeking a disembodied spirit. That's what they're doing. They may even receive experiences that seem heavenly, consoling visions, locutions, spiritual touches, constellations. They will receive what feels like the working of grace. But this is all a working of some disembodied spirit that is imitating an angel of light. Experienced and approved authors like St. John of the Cross and the author of the medieval work, The Cloud of Unknowing, they tell us, they teach us, the devil can and does provide spiritual experiences. And that the devil has his contemplatives too. In other words, he can simulate the real thing on the level of the body, at least, through images, imagination, and constellations. He can't do it for long, he can't do it forever, but he does it to the satisfaction of most people. Even saints have fallen for this at times. Thus, the devil, a disembodied spirit, can satisfy man's itch for a spiritual life, at least for a while. Danger, be warned. The divorcing of spirituality from religion is the fundamental error. And once again, they do it because they're running from that thing, the cross. Religion is a word derived from the Latin religare, to bind. Think of a religious, someone who takes the vows of poverty, chastity, and obedience and lives in a monastery and bound to a rule of life. They are people who belong to a certain group in the body of Christ, binding themselves to the cross. To a regulated life, in other words, to a life based on a rule, common life, and a schedule. This is the same for all Catholics, but in different degrees. Catholicism is the religion God has given to us. A religion that binds us to a rule, a way of life,

In other words, it binds us to the life itself, the soul of the church, which is the Holy Ghost. We are under vows, folks. We have baptism. We have our marriage vows, our religious vows. We're under vows to reject the world and the devil. We are bound by a set of rules that show us what is best for us and what is to be avoided according to how God made us from the beginning. Thus, we have the Ten Commandments, the precepts and the disciplines of the church. Catholics have a scheduled life. Mass on Sundays, daily rosary, morning and evening prayers, Angelus three times a day, examinations of conscience, regular confession. We live an ordered, scheduled life. If you want peace, that's what it's going to take. The faithful Catholic strives to meditate daily. This regulated life forms a spirituality that only God can give. Once again, explained by many approved authors down through time, and it produces guaranteed peace of soul. Guaranteed it will burn away combustible materials. Modern man, however, wants freedom from such regulation, such hierarchy and authority. No one's going to lead me. That's what they think. They're being led by disembodied spirits. Men of this new age want to be free to choose their own path. They do not want to be led. Ultimately, such men want to be free, as we've said, of the cross. As a result, they end up seeking a disembodied spirit to guide them, a power greater than themselves, and it will certainly guide them into all sorts of errors and problems and lead them to the burning, fiery pit below. Let us then take this lesson to heart, dearly beloved, and do only what the church has always done. Tradition keeps us sane. Our Lord said, the Paraclete, the Holy Ghost, whom the Father will send in my name, he will teach you what? All things, and bring all things to your mind whatsoever I have said to you. That includes spirituality. It is apostolic. It's handed on. It's not made up. It's not, oh, I'm going to go get me a new spirituality. Don't do it. The Holy Ghost does not introduce novelties. He only tells what he has said, Christ. He brings to mind what our Lord has already taught, what the saints have practiced, and what the church has preserved. Once again, St. Augustine, one possesses the Holy Ghost to the extent he loves the church of Christ. Let us go to the body of Christ, the church, to find the Spirit of Christ. He, the consuming fire of divine love, will surely burn away all that is burnable in us, so that when the destructive fires of the world, the flesh and the devil come and do what they can, we will not be greatly harmed, if at all. Possessing a true and authentic, time-tested and saint-making spirituality that saves. In the name of the Father, and of the Son, and of the Holy Ghost.

0: We have our faith because we believe what God has revealed and what he teaches us through the church. We obey the church when we believe. We make acts of faith. It's an act of obedience. We don't understand the mysteries of our faith. We don't figure them out. We believe because God tells us, because the church teaches us. We obey. We obey when it comes to the commandments of the church, the precepts of the church. We don't choose them. Just like we don't choose the faith, we don't choose the commandments, we obey. When the priest celebrates the traditional Latin Mass, he obeys the rites of the church, the rubrics. He follows them as carefully as he possibly can. It's an act of obedience. The whole life of Catholics is that of obedience because we know the church knows better and the church is able to teach us how to live our Catholic lives, how to pray, what to pray for. The church tells us everything and we are happy to obey, and we do so with joy in our hearts because the church can teach us how to love God and how to serve him. Protestantism is a rebellion, just like King Saul's rebellion. It's a rebellion against the laws of the church, the prayers of the church, the customs of the church, the traditions of the church. And likewise, modernism is a rebellion. Sometimes people accuse us, traditional Catholics, of being disobedient. Disobedient to the Pope and the bishops who want to reform and change the church from within. And of being attached to our own will and our own way of doing things. In fact, everything we do is dictated to us by the church, handed down by the laws of the church, by the traditional code of canon law, by the rubrics, by the customs and the practices of our forefathers. And we do what has been proven and tried as producing saints. And we're happy to do it. We're not traditional because we want to be, because we choose to be, because this is our own idea, but because the church teaches us that. And the church has condemned all the modern errors and all the liberalism and the religious liberty and the ecumenism. It's all condemned. And the church has taught us. Archbishop Lefebvre was accused of saying, "You are disobedient to the Pope, Pope Paul VI, by refusing to say the new Mass." And he says, "Either I must obey the popes before Vatican II or the popes after Vatican II. I can't obey both. They're in contradiction with one another. Whom must I obey? The church, the mind of the church, of course." And the same applies to us too. And so it's our love of obedience which makes us traditional Catholics. And that love of obedience to the church, the mind of the church, the way the church loves and adores and serves Almighty God. That's why we keep all the rules and customs. And that obedience is a precious virtue.
1: It is certainly an image of a sorry world indeed, a world without saints. But it is a world in which we will live, a world where martyrs refuse to shed their blood, where young men refuse the call to the priesthood, where confessors shy away from defending their faith, where mothers no longer sacrifice themselves to our Lord through their children, through their family, where children choose their own will to obedience, where the Mass is not loved, where the Blessed Sacrament is not devoutly received, where confession is ignored, where Our Lady is forgotten, where instead men and women indulge only in selfishness and in worldliness. But it is a world in which we will live. It will be a world in which souls are damned unless souls generously answer the call to sanctity. The world is in dire need of an epidemic of sanctity. None of us can be content to step back and hide away under this ugly guise of mediocrity. To expect someone else to become a saint, to expect somebody else to make that step, to make that sacrifice. No saint ever thought that way. And if all men thought that way, it would be a sorry, sorry, sorry world.
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3: Litany of Saint Joseph. Lord, have mercy on us. Lord, have mercy on us. Christ, hear us. God, the Father of heaven. God, the Son, Redeemer of the world. God, the Holy Ghost. Holy Trinity, one God. Holy Mary. Saint Joseph. Renowned offspring of David. Light of patriarchs. Spouse of the Mother of God. Chaste guardian of the Virgin. Foster father of the Son of God. Diligent protector of Christ. Head of the Holy Family. Joseph most just. Joseph most chaste. Joseph most prudent. Joseph most strong. Joseph most obedient. Joseph most faithful. Mirror of patience. Lover of poverty. Model of artisans. Glory of home life. Guardian of virgins. Pillar of families. Solace of the wretched. Hope of the sick. Patron of the dying. Terror of demons. Protector of holy church. Lamb of God, who takest away the sins of the world. Lamb of God, who takest away the sins of the world. Lamb of God, who takest away the sins of the world. He made him Lord of his house. Let us pray. O God, who in thy unspeakable providence didst thou say to choose blessed Joseph to be the spouse of thine own most holy mother, grant, we beseech thee, that we may deserve to have him for our intercessor in heaven, whom we reverence as our defender on earth, who livest and reignest world without end.
4: The first thing is that we have to constantly remind ourselves that this could be our last moment. We have to live every day of our life as though we will never have the opportunity to return to the confessional, as though we will never have the opportunity to ask for forgiveness again. And if we do that, we won't fall into sin. If we live our entire life as though we will never have the possibility of going back to the confessional, we will make sure that we don't fall into grave sin. At the same point, at those opportunities that we do have to return to the confessional, we should make them count. Not just constantly depending upon the confessional to bring us back into the grace of God, but to use the confessional in very much the same way that we receive Holy Communion, as a growth of spiritual life, as a growth in the spiritual life itself, and in the life of grace within our own hearts. We have to go to the confessional not just because we're in the state of sin, but also because we want to love God more. The confessional is not supposed to be a scary place where all we do is get punished. The confessional is supposed to be another home where we can beg for God to help us to do penance for the sins that we have committed. It is a sign of God's love for us. And it must not be misused.
3: The divine praises and reparation for the sins of blasphemy. Blessed be God.
5: Blessed be his holy name.
3: Blessed be Jesus Christ, true God and true man.
5: Blessed be the name of Jesus.
3: Blessed be his most sacred heart.
5: Blessed be his most precious blood.
3: Blessed be Jesus in the most holy sacrament of the altar.
5: Blessed be the Holy Ghost, the Paraclete.
3: Blessed be the great Mother of God, Mary, most holy.
5: Blessed be her holy and immaculate conception.
3: Blessed be her glorious Assumption.
5: Blessed be the name of Mary, Virgin and Mother.
3: Blessed be Saint Joseph, her most chaste spouse.
5: Blessed be God in his angels and in his saints.
6: A short meditation from the wisdom of the saints. It is easy enough to feel drawn to good, healthy people who have pleasant manners, but that is only natural love, not charity. A mother does not love her sick or possibly deformed child because he is lovable, but because she is his mother. We must pray to the Holy Ghost to put into our hearts that selfless devotion, which nature has put into hers. St. Robert Bellarmine.

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1: The Rosary is the most beautiful and the most rich in graces of all prayers. It is the prayer that touches most the heart of the Mother of God. And if you wish peace to reign in your homes, recite the Family Rosary. 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
2: Believe in God, the Father Almighty, creator of heaven and of earth, and in Jesus Christ, his only Son, our Lord, who was conceived by the Holy Ghost, born of the Virgin Mary, suffered under Pontius Pilate, was crucified, died, and was buried. He descended into hell. The third day he rose again from the dead. He ascended into heaven and sitteth at the right hand of God, the Father Almighty. From thence he shall come to judge the living and the dead.
3: I make the Lord God, the Lord of the saints, and the increase of saints, the resurrection of the body and life everlasting. Amen.
2: Our Father who art in heaven, hallowed be thy name. Thy kingdom come, thy will be done on earth as it is in heaven.
3: Give us this day our daily bread, and forgive us our trespasses, that we forgive those who trespass against us. And lead us not into temptation, but deliver us from evil. Amen.
2: Hail Mary, full of grace, the Lord is with thee. Blessed art thou amongst women, and blessed is the fruit of thy womb, Jesus.
3: Holy Mary, Mother of God, pray for us sinners, now and at the hour of our death. Amen.
2: Mary, full of grace, the Lord is with thee. Blessed art thou amongst women, and blessed is the fruit of thy womb, Jesus.
3: Holy Mary, Mother of God, pray for us sinners, now and at the hour of our death. Amen.
2: Hail Mary, full of grace, the Lord is with thee. Blessed art thou amongst women, and blessed is the fruit of thy womb, Jesus.
3: Holy Mary, Mother of God, pray for us sinners, now and at the hour of our death. Amen.

0: first joyful mystery is the Annunciation. Our Father who art in heaven, hallowed be thy name. Thy kingdom come, thy will be done on earth as it is in heaven.
1: Give us this day our daily bread, and forgive us our trespasses, as we forgive those who trespass against us. And lead us not into temptation, but deliver us from evil. Amen.
0: Hail Mary, full of grace, the Lord is with thee. Blessed art thou amongst women, and blessed is the fruit of thy womb, Jesus.
1: Holy Mary, Mother of God, pray for us sinners, now and at the hour of our death. Amen.
0: Hail Mary, full of grace, the Lord is with thee. Blessed art thou amongst women, and blessed is the fruit of thy womb, Jesus.
1: Holy Mary, Mother of God, pray for us sinners, now and at the hour of our death. Amen.
0: Hail Mary, full of grace, the Lord is with thee. Blessed art thou amongst women, and blessed is the fruit of thy womb, Jesus.
1: Holy Mary, Mother of God, pray for us sinners, now and at the hour of our death. Amen.
0: Mary, full of grace, the Lord is with thee. Blessed art thou amongst women, and blessed is the fruit of thy womb, Jesus.
1: Holy Mary, Mother of God, pray for us sinners, now and at the hour of our death. Amen.
0: Now, Mary, full of grace, the Lord is with thee. Blessed art thou amongst women, and blessed is the fruit of thy womb, Jesus.
1: Holy Mary, Mother of God, pray for us sinners, now and at the hour of our death. Amen.
0: Mary, full of grace, the Lord is with thee. Blessed art thou amongst women, and blessed is the fruit of thy womb, Jesus.
1: Holy Mary, Mother of God, pray for us sinners, now and at the hour of our death. Amen.
0: Mary, full of grace, the Lord is with thee. Blessed art thou amongst women, and blessed is the fruit of thy womb, Jesus.
1: Holy Mary, Mother of God, pray for us sinners, now and at the hour of our death. Amen.
0: Mary, full of grace, the Lord is with thee. Blessed art thou amongst women, and blessed is the fruit of thy womb, Jesus.
1: Holy Mary, Mother of God, pray for us sinners, now at the hour of our death. Amen.
0: Mary, full of grace, the Lord is with thee. Blessed art thou amongst women, and blessed is the fruit of thy womb, Jesus.
1: Holy Mary, Mother of God, pray for us sinners, now at the hour of our death. Amen.
0: Mary, full of grace, the Lord is with thee. Blessed art thou amongst women, and blessed is the fruit of thy womb, Jesus.
1: Holy Mary, Mother

0: my Jesus.
1: Forgive us our sins, save us from the fires of hell, and lead all souls to heaven, especially those who are most in need of thy mercy.
2: The second joyful mystery, the Visitation. Our Father, who art in heaven, hallowed be thy name. Thy kingdom come, thy will be done on earth as it is in heaven.
1: Give us this day our daily bread, and forgive us our trespasses, as we forgive those who trespass against us. And lead us not into temptation, but deliver us from evil. Amen.
2: Hail Mary, full of grace, the Lord is with thee. Blessed art thou amongst women, and blessed is the fruit of thy womb, Jesus.
1: Holy Mary, Mother of God, pray for us sinners, now and at the hour of our death. Amen.
2: Hail Mary, full of grace, the Lord is with thee. Blessed art thou amongst women, and blessed is the fruit of thy womb, Jesus.
1: Holy Mary, Mother of God, pray for us sinners, now and at the hour of our death. Amen.
2: Hail Mary, full of grace, the Lord is with thee. Blessed art thou amongst women, and blessed is the fruit of thy womb, Jesus.
1: Holy Mary, Mother of God, pray for us sinners, now and at the hour of our death. Amen.
2: Hail Mary, full of grace, the Lord is with thee. Blessed art thou amongst women, and blessed is the fruit of thy womb, Jesus.
1: Holy Mary, Mother of God, pray for us sinners, now and at the hour of our death. Amen.
2: Hail Mary, full of grace, the Lord is with thee. Blessed art thou amongst women, and blessed is the fruit of thy womb, Jesus.
1: Holy Mary, Mother of God, pray for us sinners, now and at the hour of our death. Amen.
2: Hail Mary, full of grace, the Lord is with thee. Blessed art thou amongst women, and blessed is the fruit of thy womb, Jesus.
1: Holy Mary, Mother of God, pray for us sinners, now and at the hour of our death. Amen.
2: Hail Mary, full of grace, the Lord is with thee. Blessed art thou amongst women, and blessed is the fruit of thy womb, Jesus.
1: Holy Mary, Mother of God, pray for us sinners, now and at the hour of our death. Amen.
2: Hail Mary, full of grace, the Lord is with thee. Blessed art thou amongst women, and blessed is the fruit of thy womb, Jesus.
1: Holy Mary, Mother of God, pray for us sinners, now and at the hour of our death. Amen.
2: Hail Mary, full of grace, the Lord is with thee. Blessed art thou amongst women, and blessed is the fruit of thy womb, Jesus.
1: Holy Mary, Mother of God, pray for us sinners, now and at the hour of our death. Amen.

0: Father, who art in heaven, hallowed be thy name, thy kingdom come, thy will be done on earth as it is.
1: Give us this day our daily bread, and forgive us our trespasses, as we forgive those who trespass against us. And lead us not into temptation, but deliver us from evil. Amen.
0: Mary, full of grace, the Lord is with thee. Blessed art thou amongst women, and blessed is the fruit of thy womb, Jesus.
1: Holy Mary, Mother of God, pray for us sinners, now and at the hour of our death. Amen.
0: Mary, full of grace, the Lord is with thee. Blessed art thou amongst women, and blessed is the fruit of thy womb, Jesus.
1: Holy Mary, Mother of God, pray for us sinners, now and at the hour of our death. Amen. Holy Mary, Mother of God, pray for us sinners, now and at the hour of our death. Amen. Holy Mary, Mother of God, pray for us sinners, now and at the hour of our death. Holy Mary, Mother of God, pray for us sinners, now and at the hour of our death. Amen. Holy Mary, Mother of God, pray for us sinners, now and at the hour of our death. Amen. Holy Mary, Mother of God, pray for us sinners, now and at the hour of our death. Amen. Holy Mary, Mother of God, pray for us sinners, now and at the hour of our death. Amen. Holy Mary, Mother of God, pray for us sinners, now and at the hour of our death. Amen. Holy Mary, Mother of God, pray for us sinners.

0: sanctification of the child Jesus, and the purification of Our Lady. Our Father who art in heaven, hallowed be thy name. Thy kingdom come, thy will be done on earth as it is in heaven.
1: Give us this day our daily bread, and forgive us our trespasses, as we forgive those who trespass against us. And lead us not into temptation, but deliver us from evil. Amen.
0: Hail Mary, full of grace, the Lord is with thee. Blessed art thou amongst women, and blessed is the fruit of thy womb, Jesus.
1: Holy Mary, Mother of God, pray for us sinners, now and at the hour of our death. Amen.
0: Hail Mary, full of grace, the Lord is with thee. Blessed art thou amongst women, and blessed is the fruit of thy womb, Jesus.
1: Holy Mary, Mother of God, pray for us sinners, now and at the hour of our death. Amen.
0: Hail Mary, full of grace, the Lord is with thee. Blessed art thou amongst women, and blessed is the fruit of thy womb, Jesus.
1: Holy Mary, Mother of God, pray for us sinners, now and at the hour of our death. Amen.
0: Hail Mary, full of grace, the Lord is with thee. Blessed art thou amongst women, and blessed is the fruit of thy womb, Jesus.
1: Holy Mary, Mother of God, pray for us sinners, now and at the hour of our death. Amen.
0: Hail Mary, full of grace, the Lord is with thee. Blessed art thou amongst women, and blessed is the fruit of thy womb, Jesus.
1: Holy Mary, Mother of God, pray for us sinners, now and at the hour of our death. Amen.
0: Hail Mary, full of grace, the Lord is with thee. Blessed art thou amongst women, and blessed is the fruit of thy womb, Jesus.
1: Holy Mary, Mother of God, pray for us sinners, now and at the hour of our death. Amen.
0: Hail Mary, full of grace, the Lord is with thee. Blessed art thou amongst women, and blessed is the fruit of thy womb, Jesus.
1: Holy Mary, Mother of God, pray for us sinners, now and at the hour of our death. Amen.
0: Hail Mary, full of grace, the Lord is with thee. Blessed art thou amongst women, and blessed is the fruit of thy womb, Jesus.
1: Holy Mary, Mother of God, pray for us sinners, now and at the hour of our death. Amen.
0: Hail Mary, full of grace, the Lord is with thee. Blessed art thou amongst women, and blessed is the fruit of thy womb, Jesus.
1: Holy Mary, Mother of God, pray for us sinners, now and at the hour of our death. Amen.
0: Hail Mary, full of grace, the Lord is with thee. Blessed art thou amongst women, and blessed is the fruit of thy womb, Jesus.
1: Holy Mary, Mother of God,

0: Give us this day our daily bread, and forgive us our trespasses, as we forgive those who trespass against us. And lead us not into temptation, but deliver us from evil. Amen.
1: Hail Mary, full of grace, the Lord is with thee. Blessed art thou amongst women, and blessed is the fruit of thy womb, Jesus.
0: Holy Mary, Mother of God, pray for us sinners, now and at the hour of our death. Amen.
1: Hail Mary, full of grace, the Lord is with thee. Blessed art thou amongst women, and blessed is the fruit of thy womb, Jesus.
0: Holy Mary, Mother of God, pray for us sinners, now and at the hour of our death. Amen.
1: Hail Mary, full of grace, the Lord is with thee. Blessed art thou amongst women, and blessed is the fruit of thy womb, Jesus.
0: Holy Mary, Mother of God, pray for us sinners, now and at the hour of our death. Amen.
1: Hail Mary, full of grace, the Lord is with thee. Blessed art thou amongst women, and blessed is the fruit of thy womb, Jesus.
0: Holy Mary, Mother of God, pray for us sinners, now and at the hour of our death. Amen.
1: Hail Mary, full of grace, the Lord is with thee. Blessed art thou amongst women, and blessed is the fruit of thy womb, Jesus.
0: Holy Mary, Mother of God, pray for us sinners, now and at the hour of our death. Amen.
1: Hail Mary, full of grace, the Lord is with thee. Blessed art thou amongst women, and blessed is the fruit of thy womb, Jesus.
0: Holy Mary, Mother of God, pray for us sinners, now and at the hour of our death. Amen.
1: Christ the Lord is with thee, blessed art thou amongst women, and blessed is the fruit of thy womb, Jesus.
0: Holy Mary, Mother of God, pray for us sinners, now and at the hour of our death. Amen.
1: Hail Mary, full of grace, the Lord is with thee, blessed art thou amongst women, and blessed is the fruit of thy womb, Jesus.
0: Holy Mary, Mother of God, pray for us sinners, now and at the hour of our death. Amen.
1: Hail Mary, full of grace, the Lord is with thee, blessed art thou amongst women, and blessed is the fruit of thy womb, Jesus.
0: Holy Mary, Mother of God, pray for us sinners, now and at the hour of our death. Amen.
1: Hail Mary, full of grace, the Lord is with thee. Blessed art thou amongst women, and blessed is the fruit of thy womb, Jesus.
0: Holy Mary, Mother of God, pray for us sinners, now and at the hour of our death. Amen.

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1: That we may be the remedies of our sins, Christ.
0: Let us pray, O God, His only begotten Son, by His life, death, and resurrection, has purchased for us the rewards of eternal life. Grant, we beseech Thee, that by meditating upon these mysteries of the Most Holy Rosary of the Blessed Virgin Mary, we may imitate what they contain and obtain what they promise through the same Christ our Lord.
2: Amen. A short meditation from the wisdom of the saints. Happy the man whose words issue from the Holy Spirit and not from himself. Saint Anthony of Padua.
3: An act of spiritual communion. In the name of the Father, and of the Son, and of the Holy Spirit. Amen. My Jesus, I believe that you are present in the most holy sacrament. I love you above all things, and I desire to receive you into my soul. Since I cannot at this moment receive you sacramentally, come at least spiritually into my heart. I embrace you as if you were already there, and unite myself wholly to you. Never permit me to be separated from you. Amen. In the name of the Father, and of the Son, and of the Holy Spirit. Amen.
4: The Holy Rosary. In the name of the Father, and of the Son, and of the Holy Ghost. Amen. I believe in God, the Father Almighty, Creator of heaven and earth, and in Jesus Christ, His only Son, our Lord, who was conceived by the Holy Ghost, born of the Virgin Mary, suffered under Pontius Pilate, was crucified, died, and was buried. He descended into hell. The third day He rose again from the dead. He ascended into heaven, sitteth at the right hand of God, the Father Almighty. From thence He shall come to judge the living and the dead. Our Father, who art in heaven, hallowed be thy name. Thy kingdom come, thy will be done on earth as it is in heaven. Hail Mary, full of grace, the Lord is with thee. Blessed art thou among women, and blessed is the fruit of thy womb, Jesus. Hail Mary, full of grace, the Lord is with thee. Blessed art thou among women, and blessed is the fruit of thy womb, Jesus. Hail Mary, full of grace, the Lord is with thee. Blessed art thou among women, and blessed is the fruit of thy womb, Jesus.
5: Holy Mary,

We meditate today the sorrowful mysteries of the Holy Rosary. The first sorrowful mystery, our Lord in the garden. Our Father who art in heaven, hallowed be thy name. Thy kingdom come, thy will be done on earth as it is in heaven. Hail Mary, full of grace, the Lord is with thee. Blessed art thou amongst women, and blessed is the fruit of thy womb, Jesus. Hail Mary, full of grace, the Lord is with thee. Blessed art thou amongst women, and blessed is the fruit of thy womb, Jesus. Hail Mary, full of grace, the Lord is with thee. Blessed art thou amongst women, and blessed is the fruit of thy womb, Jesus. Hail Mary, full of grace, the Lord is with thee. Blessed art thou amongst women, and blessed is the fruit of thy womb, Jesus. Hail Mary, full of grace, the Lord is with thee. Blessed art thou amongst women, and blessed is the fruit of thy womb, Jesus. Hail Mary, full of grace, the Lord is with thee. Blessed art thou amongst women, and blessed is the fruit of thy womb, Jesus. Hail Mary, full of grace, the Lord is with thee. Blessed art thou amongst women, and blessed is the fruit of thy womb, Jesus. Hail Mary, full of grace, the Lord is with thee. Blessed art thou amongst women, and blessed is the fruit of thy womb, Jesus. Hail Mary, full of grace, the Lord is with thee. Blessed art thou amongst women, and blessed is the fruit of thy womb, Jesus. Hail Mary, full of grace, the Lord is with thee. Blessed art thou amongst women, and blessed is the fruit of thy womb, Jesus.

O my Jesus, the second sorrowful mystery, our Lord is scourged at the pillar. Our Father who art in heaven, hallowed be thy name. Thy kingdom come, thy will be done, on earth as it is in heaven. Hail Mary, full of grace, the Lord is with thee. Blessed art thou amongst women, and blessed is the fruit of thy womb, Jesus. Hail Mary, full of grace, the Lord is with thee. Blessed art thou amongst women, and blessed is the fruit of thy womb, Jesus. Hail Mary, full of grace, the Lord is with thee. Blessed art thou amongst women, and blessed is the fruit of thy womb, Jesus. Hail Mary, full of grace, the Lord is with thee. Blessed art thou amongst women, and blessed is the fruit of thy womb, Jesus. Hail Mary, full of grace, the Lord is with thee. Blessed art thou amongst women, and blessed is the fruit of thy womb, Jesus. Hail Mary, full of grace, the Lord is with thee. Blessed art thou amongst women, and blessed is the fruit of thy womb, Jesus. Hail Mary, full of grace, the Lord is with thee. Blessed art thou amongst women, and blessed is the fruit of thy womb, Jesus. Hail Mary, full of grace, the Lord is with thee. Blessed art thou amongst women, and blessed is the fruit of thy womb, Jesus. Hail Mary, full of grace, the Lord is with thee. Blessed art thou amongst women, and blessed is the fruit of thy womb, Jesus. Hail Mary, full of grace, the Lord is with thee. Blessed art thou amongst women, and blessed is the fruit of thy womb, Jesus.

O my Jesus, the third sorrowful mystery is a crowning with thorns. Our Father who art in heaven, hallowed be thy name. Thy kingdom come, thy will be done on earth as it is in heaven. Hail Mary, full of grace, the Lord is with thee. Blessed art thou amongst women, and blessed is the fruit of thy womb, Jesus. Hail Mary, full of grace, the Lord is with thee. Blessed art thou amongst women, and blessed is the fruit of thy womb, Jesus. Hail Mary, full of grace, the Lord is with thee. Blessed art thou amongst women, and blessed is the fruit of thy womb, Jesus. Hail Mary, full of grace, the Lord is with thee. Blessed art thou amongst women, and blessed is the fruit of thy womb, Jesus. Mary, full of grace, the Lord is with thee. Blessed art thou amongst women, and blessed is the fruit of thy womb, Jesus. Hail Mary, full of grace, the Lord is with thee. Blessed art thou amongst women, and blessed is the fruit of thy womb, Jesus. Hail Mary, full of grace, the Lord is with thee. Blessed art thou amongst women, and blessed is the fruit of thy womb, Jesus. Hail Mary, full of grace, the Lord is with thee. Blessed art thou amongst women, and blessed is the fruit of thy womb, Jesus. Hail Mary, full of grace, the Lord is with thee. Blessed art thou amongst women, and blessed is the fruit of thy womb, Jesus. Hail Mary, full of grace, the Lord is with thee. Blessed art thou amongst women, and blessed is the fruit of thy womb, Jesus.

O my Jesus. In the fourth sorrowful mystery, we contemplate our Lord carrying his cross. Our Father who art in heaven, hallowed be thy name. Thy kingdom come, thy will be done on earth as it is in heaven. Hail Mary, full of grace, the Lord is with thee. Blessed art thou among women, and blessed is the fruit of thy womb, Jesus. Hail Mary, full of grace, the Lord is with thee. Blessed art thou among women, and blessed is the fruit of thy womb, Jesus. Hail Mary, full of grace, the Lord is with thee. Blessed art thou among women, and blessed is the fruit of thy womb, Jesus. Hail Mary, full of grace, the Lord is with thee. Blessed art thou among women, and blessed is the fruit of thy womb, Jesus. Hail Mary, full of grace, the Lord is with thee. Blessed art thou among women, and blessed is the fruit of thy womb, Jesus. Hail Mary, full of grace, the Lord is with thee. Blessed art thou among women, and blessed is the fruit of thy womb, Jesus. Hail Mary, full of grace, the Lord is with thee. Blessed art thou among women, and blessed is the fruit of thy womb, Jesus. Hail Mary, full of grace, the Lord is with thee. Blessed art thou among women, and blessed is the fruit of thy womb, Jesus. Hail Mary, full of grace, the Lord is with thee. Blessed art thou among women, and blessed is the fruit of thy womb, Jesus. Mary, full of grace, the Lord is with thee. Blessed art thou among women, and blessed is the fruit of thy womb, Jesus. Amen.

O my Jesus, the last sorrowful mystery, the crucifixion and death of our Savior. Our Father who art in heaven, hallowed be thy name, thy kingdom come, thy will be done on earth as it is in heaven. Hail Mary, full of grace, the Lord is with thee. Blessed art thou amongst women, and blessed is the fruit of thy womb, Jesus. Hail Mary, full of grace, the Lord is with thee. Blessed art thou amongst women, and blessed is the fruit of thy womb, Jesus. Hail Mary, full of grace, the Lord is with thee. Blessed art thou amongst women, and blessed is the fruit of thy womb, Jesus. Hail Mary, full of grace, the Lord is with thee. Blessed art thou amongst women, and blessed is the fruit of thy womb, Jesus. Hail Mary, full of grace, the Lord is with thee. Blessed art thou amongst women, and blessed is the fruit of thy womb, Jesus. Hail Mary, full of grace, the Lord is with thee. Blessed art thou amongst women, and blessed is the fruit of thy womb, Jesus. Hail Mary, full of grace, the Lord is with thee. Blessed art thou amongst women, and blessed is the fruit of thy womb, Jesus. Hail Mary, full of grace, the Lord is with thee. Blessed art thou amongst women, and blessed is the fruit of thy womb, Jesus. Hail Mary, full of grace, the Lord is with thee. Blessed art thou amongst women, and blessed is the fruit of thy womb, Jesus. Hail Mary, full of grace, the Lord is with thee. Blessed art thou amongst women, and blessed is the fruit of thy womb, Jesus.

0: O my Jesus, Hail Holy Queen, pray for us, O Holy Mother of God. Let us pray, O God, whose only begotten Son, by his life, death, and resurrection, has purchased for us the rewards of eternal life. Grant, we beseech thee, that meditating upon these mysteries in the most holy rosary of the Blessed Virgin Mary, we may imitate what they contain and obtain what they promise, through the same Christ our Lord. Amen.
1: In the name of the Father, and of the Son, and of
2: But where does the true love of our Lord come from? It comes from faith. We must be those who follow our Lord because we have this great faith in him, because it is this faith which leads us to that love of our Lord. And it will be only faith in our Lord that will keep us on the right path. For when the road gets tough and when Calvary is looming over the horizon, it is only this attachment to our Lord that will keep us on the right path, that will see us through with our Lord. We know that when our Lord, when things became tough in his life, those who followed him because of his healing and his comfort, they left him. They abandoned him. So we must be those who have that strong faith that leads to a great attachment of love to our Lord. But even with this act of faith, we must remember what we are. And that is lost sheep who have been saved by our Lord. And so this leads us to another beautiful virtue that this gospel is trying to show us. It's that virtue.
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4: In the name of the Father, and of the Son, and of the Holy Ghost, and I believe in God, the Father Almighty, creator of heaven and earth, and in Jesus Christ, and in Jesus Christ, his only Son, our Lord, who was conceived by the Holy Ghost, born of the Virgin Mary,

0: Hail Mary, full of grace, the Lord is with thee. Blessed art thou amongst women, and blessed is the fruit of thy womb, Jesus.
1: Holy Mary, Mother of God, pray for us
0: sinners, now and at the hour of our death. Hail Mary, full of grace, the Lord is with thee. Blessed art thou amongst women, and blessed is the fruit of thy womb, Jesus.
1: Holy Mary, Mother of God, pray for us sinners, now and at the hour of our death.
0: Hail Mary, full of grace, the Lord is with thee. Blessed art thou amongst women, and blessed is the fruit of thy womb, Jesus.
1: Holy Mary, Mother of God,

0: First glorious mystery, the resurrection. Our Father, who art in heaven, hallowed be thy name. Thy kingdom come, thy will be done on earth as it is in heaven. Hail Mary, full of grace, the Lord is with thee. Blessed art thou amongst women, and blessed is the fruit of thy womb, Jesus.
1: Holy Mary, Mother of God,
0: pray for us sinners now and at the hour of our death. Hail Mary, full of grace, the Lord is with thee. Blessed art thou amongst women, and blessed is the fruit of thy womb, Jesus.
1: Holy Mary, Mother of God, pray for us sinners now and at the hour of our death.
0: Hail Mary, full of grace, the Lord is with thee. Blessed art thou amongst women, and blessed is the fruit of thy womb, Jesus.
1: Holy Mary, Mother of God, pray for us sinners now and at the hour of our death.
0: Hail Mary, full of grace, the Lord is with thee. Blessed art thou amongst women, and blessed is the fruit of thy womb, Jesus.
1: Holy Mary, Mother of God,
0: pray for us sinners now and at the hour of our death. Hail Mary, full of grace, the Lord is with thee. Blessed art thou amongst women, and blessed is the fruit of thy womb, Jesus.
1: Holy Mary, Mother of God, pray for us sinners now and at the hour of our death.
0: Hail Mary, full of grace, the Lord is with thee. Blessed art thou amongst women, and blessed is the fruit of thy womb, Jesus.
1: Holy Mary, Mother of God, pray for us sinners now and at the hour of our death.
0: Hail Mary, full of grace, the Lord is with thee. Blessed art thou amongst women, and blessed is the fruit of thy womb, Jesus.
1: Holy Mary, Mother of God, pray for us sinners now and at the hour of our death.
0: Hail Mary, full of grace, the Lord is with thee. Blessed art thou amongst women, and blessed is the fruit of thy womb, Jesus.
1: Holy Mary, Mother of God, pray for us sinners now and at the hour of our death.
0: Hail Mary, full of grace, the Lord is with thee. Blessed art thou amongst women, and blessed is the fruit of thy womb, Jesus.
1: Holy Mary,
0: Hail Mary, full of grace, the Lord is with thee. Blessed art thou amongst women, and blessed is the fruit of thy womb, Jesus.
1: Holy Mary,

0: Second glorious mystery is the Ascension. Our Father who art in heaven, hallowed be thy name. Thy kingdom come, thy will be done on earth as it is in heaven.
1: Give us this day our daily bread, and forgive us our trespasses, as we forgive those who trespass against us. And lead us not into temptation, but deliver us from evil.
0: Hail Mary, full of grace, the Lord is with thee. Blessed art thou amongst women, and blessed is the fruit of thy womb, Jesus.
1: Holy Mary, Mother of God, pray for us sinners now and at the hour of our death.
0: Hail Mary, full of grace, the Lord is with thee. Blessed art thou amongst women, and blessed is the fruit of thy womb, Jesus.
1: Holy Mary, Mother of God, pray for us sinners now and at the hour of our death.
0: Hail Mary, full of grace, the Lord is with thee. Blessed art thou amongst women, and blessed is the fruit of thy womb, Jesus.
1: Holy Mary, Mother of God, pray for us sinners now and at the hour of our death.
0: Hail Mary, full of grace, the Lord is with thee. Blessed art thou amongst women, and blessed is the fruit of thy womb, Jesus.
1: Holy Mary, Mother of God, pray for us sinners now and at the hour of our death.
0: Hail Mary, full of grace, the Lord is with thee. Blessed art thou amongst women, and blessed is the fruit of thy womb, Jesus.
1: Holy Mary, Mother of God, pray for us sinners now and at the hour of our death.
0: Hail Mary, full of grace, the Lord is with thee. Blessed art thou

0: blessed is the fruit of thy womb, Jesus.
1: Holy Mary,
0: Hail Mary, full of grace, the Lord is with thee. Blessed art thou amongst women, and blessed is the fruit of thy womb, Jesus.
1: Holy Mary, Mother of God, pray for
0: us sinners, now and at the hour of our death. Hail Mary, full of grace, the Lord is with thee. Blessed art thou amongst women, and blessed is the fruit of thy womb, Jesus.
1: Holy Mary, Mother of God, pray for us sinners, now and at the hour of our death.
0: Hail Mary, full of grace, the Lord is with thee. Blessed art thou amongst women, and blessed is the fruit of thy womb, Jesus.
1: Holy Mary, Mother of God, pray for us sinners, now and at the
0: Hail Mary, full of grace, the Lord is with thee. Blessed art thou amongst women, and blessed is the fruit of thy womb, Jesus.
1: Holy Mary, Mother of God, pray for us sinners, now and at the hour of our death.

0: third glorious mystery is the descent of the Holy Ghost upon the apostles of Mary. Our Father, who art in heaven, hallowed be thy name. Thy kingdom come, thy will be done on earth as it is in heaven.
1: Give us this day our daily bread, and forgive us our trespasses, as we forgive
0: Hail Mary, full of grace, the Lord is with thee. Blessed art thou amongst women, and blessed is the fruit of thy womb, Jesus.
1: Holy Mary, Mother of God, pray for us sinners now and at the hour of our death.
0: Hail Mary, full of grace, the Lord is with thee. Blessed art thou amongst women, and blessed is the fruit of thy womb, Jesus.
1: Holy Mary, Mother of God, pray for us sinners now and at the hour of our death.
0: Hail Mary, full of grace, the Lord is with thee. Blessed art thou amongst women, and blessed is the fruit of thy womb, Jesus.
1: Holy Mary, Mother of God, pray for us sinners now and at
0: Hail Mary, full of grace, the Lord is with thee. Blessed art thou amongst women, and blessed is the fruit of thy womb, Jesus.
1: Holy Mary, Mother of God, pray for us sinners now and
0: Hail Mary, full of grace, the Lord is with thee. Blessed art thou amongst women, and blessed is the fruit of thy womb, Jesus.
1: Holy Mary, Mother of God, pray for us sinners now and
0: Hail Mary, full of grace, the Lord is with thee. Blessed art thou amongst women, and blessed is the fruit of thy womb, Jesus.
1: Holy Mary, Mother of God, pray for us sinners now and at the hour of our death.
0: Hail Mary, full of grace, the Lord is with thee. Blessed art thou amongst women, and blessed is the fruit of thy womb, Jesus.
1: Holy Mary, Mother of God, pray for us sinners now and at the hour of our death.
0: Hail Mary, full of grace, the Lord is with thee. Blessed art thou amongst women, and blessed is the fruit of thy womb, Jesus.
1: Holy Mary, Mother of God, pray for us sinners now.
0: Hail Mary, full of grace, the Lord is with thee. Blessed art thou amongst women, and blessed is the fruit of thy womb, Jesus.
1: Holy Mary, Mother of God, pray for us sinners now.
0: Hail Mary, full of grace, the Lord is with thee. Blessed art thou amongst women, and blessed is the fruit of thy womb, Jesus.
1: Holy Mary, Mother of God, pray for us sinners now.

0: by Jesus.
1: Forgive us our sins, save us from fire and fire. Lead all souls to heaven, especially
2: those who are most in need of mercy. The fourth glorious mystery is the Assumption. Our Father, who art in heaven, hallowed be thy name. Thy kingdom come, thy will be done on earth as it is in heaven.
1: Give us this day our daily bread, and forgive us our trespasses, as we forgive those who trespass against us. And lead us not into temptation, but deliver us from evil.
2: Hail Mary, full of grace, the Lord is with thee. Blessed art thou among women, and blessed is the fruit of thy womb, Jesus.
1: Holy Mary, Mother of God, pray for us sinners, now and at the hour of our death.
2: Hail Mary, full of grace, the Lord is with thee. Blessed art thou among women, and blessed is the fruit of thy womb, Jesus.
1: Holy Mary, Mother of God, pray for us sinners, now and at the hour of our death.
2: Hail Mary, full of grace, the Lord is with thee. Blessed art thou among women, and blessed is the fruit of thy womb, Jesus.
1: Holy Mary, Mother of God, pray for us sinners, now and at the hour of our death.
2: Hail Mary, full of grace, the Lord is with thee. Blessed art thou among women, and blessed is the fruit of thy womb, Jesus.
1: Holy Mary, Mother of God, pray for us sinners,
2: Hail Mary, full of grace, the Lord is with thee. Blessed art thou among women, and blessed is the fruit of thy womb, Jesus.
1: Holy Mary, Mother of God, pray for us sinners, now and at the hour of our death.
2: Hail Mary, full of grace, the Lord is with thee. Blessed art thou among women, and blessed is the fruit of thy womb, Jesus.
1: Holy Mary, Mother of God, pray for us sinners, now and at the hour of our death.
2: Hail Mary, full of grace, Lord is with thee. Blessed art thou among women, and blessed is the fruit of thy womb, Jesus.
1: Holy Mary, Mother of God, pray for us sinners, now and at the hour of our death.
2: Hail Mary, full of grace, Lord is with thee. Blessed art thou among women, and blessed is the fruit of thy womb, Jesus.
1: Holy Mary, Mother of God, pray for us sinners, now and at the hour of our death.
2: Hail Mary, full of grace, Lord is with thee. Blessed art thou among women, and blessed is the fruit of thy womb, Jesus.
1: Holy Mary, Mother of God, pray for us sinners, now and at the hour of our death.
2: Hail Mary, full of grace, Lord is with thee. Blessed art thou among women, and blessed is the fruit of thy womb, Jesus.
1: Holy Mary, Mother of God, pray for us sinners, now and at the hour of our death.

0: Jesus.
1: Forgive us our sins.
2: The fifth, glorious mystery is the coronation. Our Father, who art in heaven, hallowed be thy name. Thy kingdom come, thy will be done on earth as it is in heaven.
1: Give us this
2: day
1: our daily bread, and forgive us our trespasses, as we forgive those who trespass against us. And lead us not into temptation, but deliver us from evil.
2: Hail Mary, full of grace, the Lord is with thee. Blessed art thou amongst women, and blessed is the fruit of thy womb, Jesus.
1: Holy Mary, Mother of God, pray for us sinners, now and at the hour of our death.
2: Hail Mary, full of grace, the Lord is with thee. Blessed art thou amongst women, and blessed is the fruit of thy womb, Jesus.
1: Holy Mary, Mother of God, pray for us sinners, now and at the hour of our death.
2: Hail Mary, full of grace, the Lord is with thee. Blessed art thou amongst women, and blessed is the fruit of thy womb, Jesus.
1: Holy Mary, Mother of God, pray for us sinners, now and at the hour of our death.
2: Full of grace, the Lord is with thee. Blessed art thou amongst women, and blessed is the fruit of thy womb, Jesus.
1: Holy Mary, Mother of God, pray for us sinners, now and at the hour of our death.
2: Hail Mary, full of grace, the Lord is with thee. Blessed art thou amongst women, and blessed is the fruit of thy womb, Jesus.
1: Holy Mary, Mother of God, pray for us sinners, now and at the hour of our death.
2: Hail Mary, full of grace, the Lord is with thee. Blessed art thou amongst women, and blessed is the fruit of thy womb, Jesus.
1: Holy Mary, Mother of God, pray for us sinners, now and at the hour of our death.
2: Hail Mary, full of grace, the Lord is with thee. Blessed art thou amongst women, and blessed is the fruit of thy womb, Jesus.
1: Holy Mary, Mother of God, pray for us sinners, now and at the hour of our death.
2: Hail Mary, full of grace, the Lord is with thee. Blessed art thou amongst women, and blessed is the fruit of thy womb, Jesus.
1: Holy Mary, Mother of God, pray for us sinners, now and at the hour of our death.
2: Blessed art thou amongst women, and blessed is the fruit of thy womb, Jesus.
1: Holy Mary, Mother of God, pray for us sinners, now and at the hour of our death.
2: Hail Mary, full of grace, the Lord is with thee. Blessed art thou amongst women, and blessed is the fruit of thy womb, Jesus.
1: Holy Mary, Mother of God, pray for us sinners, now and at the hour of our death.

0: Forgive us our sins, and save us from the fire of hell. Lead all souls to heaven, especially those who most need mercy. Hail, Holy Queen,
1: Mother of mercy, and Lord of righteousness, and our Lord. To thee we cry, our precious Son of the Lord. To thee we send up our sighs, mourning, and weeping, and our crying tears. Turn the most gracious heaven, and mercy, and mercy towards us. And after this, there is thou shown to us the blessed fruit of thy womb, Jesus. Upon the blood of all Jesus, the earth, and the
0: air. Pray for us, Holy Mother of God. Let us pray. O God, whose only begotten Son, by his life, death, and resurrection, hath purchased for us the rewards of eternal salvation, grant, we beseech thee, as a measure, upon these mysteries of the Most Holy Rosary, the Blessed Virgin Mary, we may imitate what they contain and obtain what they promise, through the same Christ our Lord.
2: Amen.
3: Adsum, Letter to a Young Man. Dear, you might be puzzled by the title of this letter. Adsum is the answer you would give in Latin should your name be read out in a roll call. During the priestly ordination ceremony, the assistant priest reads out the names of the candidates for ordination, to which the ordinandi reply, ad sum, or present. Technically, this would be the very moment of your vocation, should you choose to give yourself to the priesthood. It is the moment when you are called in the name of the bishop to receive the sacrament of holy order. It is the culmination of a journey often strewn with obstacles and doubt, demands and sacrifice, a journey that the world does not understand. Holy order. The adsum that you might cry out before the bishop, the ministers and the faithful would be but the exterior and climactic manifestation of the interior adsum, oft repeated since the desire to enter seminary was first discerned. Standing before the bishop, candle in right hand, chasuble folded over the left arm, you would have prepared yourself for this moment by leaving the world, leaving its way of life, and leaving its outward dress in order to become an adopted child of the church by the ceremony of tonsure, to approach the altar by the four minor orders, to reach the threshold of the priesthood by the major orders of the subdiaconate and diaconate, so that after much prayer, study, and the exercise of virtue, you might be ready to receive the greatest gift that God can bestow on a man, the sacramental priesthood, which is nothing less than a participation in the priesthood of our Lord Jesus Christ. Order in the hierarchy. The sacrament is called Holy Order because it inserts the recipient into an order, which is the hierarchy of the sacred ministers, subdeacon, deacon, priest, bishop. Ordination to the diaconate and to the episcopate are also part of the sacrament of holy order. All three ordinations, to the diaconate, the priesthood, and the episcopate, imprint a character on the soul which mark the ordinand according to his order. Order to Christ. To be ordained is to be ordered or configured to Christ as the mediator between God and man. We say that the priest participates in the priesthood of Jesus Christ, who is the sole priest of the New Testament. The priest, therefore, in the person of Christ, offers the divine sacrifice to God on behalf of man and draws down heavenly gifts of grace to order men and to order the whole of society to God. Order in man. The priest is not just a conduit of gifts from man to God and from God to man. He gives himself to God along with Christ as the victim. He also gives himself to man along with Christ as a teacher, governor, and sanctifier. In relation to man, his purpose is to bring mankind back to God, both as individuals and collectively in society. For this reason, too, we could say that the sacrament of holy order is aptly named because its purpose is to put order into the world, into individuals, families, communities, nations, the whole of society, so that they may finish in God. This order is not just an order of actions, moral behaviour, but also an order of being. A man ordered to God in his being is one incorporated into the mystical body of Christ by sanctifying grace. In summary, the priest is one who works for the recapitulation of all things in Christ. We refer to Pope St. Pius X's motto taken from St. Paul, Instaurare omnia in Christo. The need for holy order. In the world today, instead of moving towards a recapitulation in Christ, mankind appears to be collectively distancing itself from God with fiendish determination. The culture of death, of which woke culture is the latest subspecies, is in despotic ascendancy everywhere in the world, even in the Catholic Church. The greatest powers of the world are united in creating a new world order, which in fact is just a continuation of the old world disorder of Lucifer's rebellion against God. And the only way this movement can be reversed is by the sacrament of holy order. We need more young men to say ad sum. The eternal future of so many souls and the history of the world depend on it. Just think, a priest ordained at, say, 26 years old and living until 80 would offer over 20,000 masses, would hear perhaps 30,000 confessions, and would give communion 500,000 times. He would baptize perhaps 500 souls and marry 100 couples, catechize hundreds of children and adults, and bury another 500 souls. Every vocation, therefore, is a world-changing event. Your choice. Ad sum, first in your heart and later before the bishop on the day of your ordination, is your choice. Don't wait for a Damascene thunderbolt or a gentle whisper in the breeze. A vocation is your choice. If there are no insurmountable obstacles on your path to the priesthood, such as responsibilities or dependence, and if you have the requisite moral and intellectual virtue, all that is holding you back from uttering ad sum is your will, because it's your choice. You have heard me say this before. A vocation is not something totally objective, something that you can have metaphysical certitude about. And it's not something totally subjective, something to be found in mysterious signs and sentiments. It's your choice based on both the facts of your capability and your disposition of heart towards self-sacrificing love of God and everything he loves. Your courage. So, ponder this call to cry ad sum to the bishop. If it fills you with fear, know that you can't be courageous unless you are afraid, and I know how much you treasure the virtue of fortitude. With my blessing, in Jesus and Mary.
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5: In the name of the Father, and of the Son, and of the Holy Ghost, amen. Reverend Father, dear sisters, dear friends, we finish this Friday our 54-day Rosary Novena, by which we entrusted in a special way our parish and our families to the Blessed Virgin Mary. The graces that we sought and are seeking have not been lacking, and so I've asked each of our priests to offer a Mass in thanksgiving to Our Lady for her intervention, her intercession. I would like to speak further of the Blessed Virgin Mary today in this sermon, because, as we know, she is heaven's answer to the world in which we live, a world in crisis. We call her the Immaculate One. It means not only that she is without sin, it means that she was without stain in her love for our Lord Jesus Christ, or her Son. Our Lady was a perfect mother, and she was the holiest of creatures. So her love for our Lord Jesus Christ is without precedent and without equal. William of Paris says that Our Lady's love for Jesus is the most perfect possible for a pure creature. There can be no greater love than hers. And it's because of that love that we know that she is the greatest saint that ever walked this earth. We will be judged on charity, says St. John. We will be judged on our love for her God and our love for souls. There was a unity of vision between Our Lady and Our Lord, and following on that, there was a unity of heart. If we look at Our Lord, we can discover what Our Lady was about. If we look at Our Lady, we can discover more about Our Lord. When we look at the Sacred Heart, we see that He sought always, first and foremost, the honor of God, His Father. And in consequence, He spent Himself tirelessly for the good of souls. I just came back from the Holy Land last week. I was particularly struck by the distances covered by our Lord in His ministry, and by just how rugged the land is, how rugged the climate is. It makes perfect sense, especially when we consider that on top of that, the crowds were always after our Lord for attention, for guidance, for consolation. It makes perfect sense when we read the Gospel, and we see that our Lord, at certain points, was absolutely exhausted. Sitting at the well, for example, in Samaria, He simply didn't have the strength to go and get food. Or in the boat on the Sea of Galilee, when the great storm arose that He ended up calming. He slept despite the storm. He was fast asleep. He was so tired. And all of that effort came from a heart that was on fire with this charity for the Heavenly Father and for souls. And it's important for us to realize that that same fire of charity engulfed the heart of Our Lady, penetrated it through and through. There was no part of her heart that she reserved for herself. She was entirely given to the mission of Christ, the mission of her Son. Her life's aim was to further His kingdom on this earth and in souls. There's a nobility there, there's a heroism there that we can well appreciate. We kneel down and we say the act of charity. Oh my God, I love You above all things, my whole heart and soul. And we mean it, we want to mean it. And yet we know how poor our love is a lot of times, and how divided our heart is, and how little of ourselves we really put into some of the efforts that we make. It wasn't that way with Our Lady. Whatever our Lord was about, she was about. Wherever He led, she followed. Whatever He desired, she desired that and only that. So there was this union of hearts. And following on that, a union of effort, a united effort for God in heaven and for souls. Our Lady's work, of course, was for the most part hidden. When we read the Gospels, we only get glimpses here and there. It's one of the things the Protestants use against Our Lady. They say, well, look, she's not very prominent in the Gospels. Well, you have to read the Gospels and see how each one of those glimpses sheds a whole world of light on Our Lady and her role with Christ. The work of redemption began only with her ascent, only with her promise of collaboration. Everything started there. It was a song we used to sing when I was a child growing up. It all began with Mary. And it did. Our salvation began on the human side of things. It began with Mary. And it continued with her. When the wise men came to our Lord, the evangelist takes pains to point out that these kings of this world bowed down not just before the child Jesus, but before the child Jesus and His mother, and that they entrusted their gifts for the child to her. There are 30 years, roughly, of our Lord's life that we know very little about. But the Gospels tell us one thing, and that is that our Lord was submitted to his mother. When he began his public work, his public ministry, it was at her request. So you see, these are little glimpses. It's not like there are paragraphs and paragraphs in Scripture. But boy, do they tell us something about Our Lady and her role with our Lord and his work. She was a collaborator in the full sense of the term in the work for our redemption. When God created Adam, he said, "Let us make him a helpmate like unto himself." And then he made Eve, who was flesh of his flesh and blood of his blood. Well, when God sent his Son into the world, he said, "Let us make him a helpmate like unto himself." And that helpmate is Mary, flesh of his flesh and blood of his blood. She gave him his human nature. And we can say, too, heart of his heart. Her heart mirrored his in the truest sense of the term. And so her work was one with his, and essential to that work. And so we can see how it makes sense that it was the will of Christ that Our Lady be present and actively united to him at his great hour, the hour that we prepare for during Lent, the hour of Calvary, the hour of his supreme sacrifice. Chesterton says that when there's true love, that love draws one to the altar. He doesn't mean only to marriage at the foot of the altar. He means it draws them to the altar of sacrifice. And so it was with Christ and Our Lady. Their great love for one another took them together to the altar of sacrifice, to Calvary. And so we call Our Lady not only the Immaculate One, we call her the Sorrowful and Immaculate One, because both terms describe and define her. For our Lord, there was his passion. For Our Lady, was her compassion, her suffering with our Lord. St. Albert the Great says, "Where there is the greatest love, there is also the greatest grief." Richard of St. Victor adds, "And as there was no love like Mary's love, so there was no sorrow like her sorrow." All of the fathers say the same thing. Our Lady bore in her heart all that our Lord bore in his body. St. Thomas says this, "Whereas other martyrs suffered for the faith, Mary suffered for charity." There's a whole life's motto in that sentence. Whereas other martyrs suffered for the faith, Mary suffered for charity. St. Thomas goes on, he says, "For the other martyrs suffered in their bodies, she in her heart. They suffered different blows, blows different from those which struck Christ. Mary suffered by the very blows that struck Christ. And with him she offered the supreme sacrifice." On Calvary, we can say, there were two altars. Two altars on which was sacrificed the sacred Lamb, the Lamb of God who takes away the sins of the world. There's the altar of the cross on which lay our Lord, and there's the altar of Our Lady's heart on which she offered him. He offered himself on the cross, she offered him on the altar of her heart. He offered himself freely, wholeheartedly. She likewise offered him freely and wholeheartedly. So we can say that there's a priestly dimension in Mary. The priest offers the sacrifice of Christ. Every day he climbs the altar steps. He renews the sacrifice of Calvary, the sacrifice of Christ, for the honor of God and for the salvation of souls. But he does so in an unbloody manner. It's a sacramental offering. Whereas for Our Lady, she offered Christ on Calvary exactly as he offered himself, suffering and torn in body and heart. Arnaud de Chartres writes, "There was but one will of Christ and of Mary. They offered together one single holocaust, she by the blood of her heart, he by the blood of his body." What beautiful hearts we consider here. The heart of Mary is what God can do when no obstacle is placed to his grace by self-love. We want, of course, to have a right appreciation for the greatness of this heart of Our Lady. But make no mistake, we have to go further. We must see in her heart the ideal we are meant to strive for. We are meant to imitate the Immaculate One in her love for her Son and in her offering of self for the cause of her Son. That goes a long ways. It's more than just having a certain sympathy for our Lord and his cause, for Our Lady and her offering, a certain perhaps emotional response. No, we're meant to strive. We are meant to give as she gave, to give as he gave. And that means everything. There has to be a willingness to sacrifice. Father John Kearney, a Holy Ghost father of last century, a contemporary of Archbishop Lefebvre, wrote, "To love is to give. Generosity is the natural manifestation of love. Where there's love, there's generosity." Think of it between a husband and a wife, between a mother and a child, between a child and his parents, between a child in his school, between any one of us in our parish, any one of us in our faith. Where there's love, there's generosity. Father Kearney continues, "He who loves is sweetly drawn to give." To give is a proof of love. Not merely the giving of possessions, put money in the collection basket. It's necessary, it's appreciated. It's got to go a lot further than that. Not merely the giving of possessions, but the giving of oneself, the giving of one's strength. And giving is also the joy of love, a joy which every lover knows. So that's Father Kearney, and then he applies that to our Lord. He says, "This character appears in God's love for us. He gave himself, he gave his blood, he gave his life, he gives himself daily in the most holy sacrament to the altar. This giving is the very proof of the reality of his love, and to give himself in this way was and is his joy." And then Father Kearney goes on and he says, and it's the same with Our Lady. "To give to Jesus was Mary's purest joy. To give to him of her care, of her devotion, of her strength, of her affection, of her very self, was joy unspeakable." We, dear friends, are meant to imitate Our Lady, and that means giving of ourself, rising above ourself, sacrificing ourself, our strength, our time, our will, going against ourself. It starts with the battle to rise above ourselves so we don't sin. But he who follows Our Lady, he who follows our Lord, he who loves Our Lady and loves our Lord, it goes beyond that. Our heart, the heart of each one of us, is meant to mirror their hearts. Our Lady shows us how. To love in this way is what it means to be a child of Mary and a child of God. It's what it means to be Catholic. And so we want to imitate, and we want to have confidence. whatever the difficulties of our world, we know that the collaboration of the heart of Jesus with the heart of Mary continues. Through her, he came into the world. Through her, he was offered for the world. And through her, he will save the world and our families and our souls. And so we go to her. The restoration of Christendom, the salvation of our souls, will be by her triumph. It's for us to hasten that triumph by our efforts. And the Rosary Novena that we will complete in a few days is a concrete example of that. There was a certain sacrifice involved. The Rosary Novena will end on Friday. What must not end is the spirit which animated that novena. A spirit of generosity. A spirit of love and desire to love. That has to continue. And it has to manifest itself in our everyday efforts. Our everyday struggle to avoid sin. Our everyday efforts to do our duty and to do it well. Our everyday effort in Lent to go above and beyond. Behind it is this charity, this love for Our Lady, and this love for her Son. And so as we finish the novena, still thanking her for the graces she's obtained, let us ask her for this love. In the name of the Father, and of the Son.
6: The first thing is that we have to constantly remind ourselves that this could be our last moment. We have to live every day of our life as though we will never have the opportunity to return to the confessional, as though we will never have the opportunity to ask for forgiveness again. And if we do that, we won't fall into sin. If we live our entire life as though we will never have the possibility of going back to the confessional, we will make sure that we don't fall into grave sin. At the same point, at those opportunities that we do have to return to the confessional, we should make them count. Not just constantly depending upon the confessional to bring us back into the grace of God, but to use the confessional in very much the same way that we receive Holy Communion, as a growth of spiritual life, as a growth in the spiritual life itself, and in the life of grace within our own hearts. We have to go to the confessional not just because we're in the state of sin, but also because we want to love God more. The confessional is not supposed to be a scary place where all we do is get punished. The confessional is supposed to be another home where we can beg for God to help us to do penance for the sins that we have committed. It is a sign of God's love for us. And it must not be misused.
7: In the name of the Father, and of the Son, and the Holy Ghost. Amen. Dear brothers, dear sisters, dear faithful, we are still in the month of the Rosary. Let us not slow down our fervor. Saint Francis de Sales was teaching a catechism class to children. And he explained that God was speaking to Adam and Eve in the very beginning. And one of the children said, "Oh, I would like to speak with God also." And the bishop answering, "But you can. This is prayer, to speak with God, to talk with God, to tell him that we love him, to talk with God, to thank him for his goodness, and to talk with God, to ask him his graces, to ask forgiveness for our sins. These are the principal goals of prayer. We talk to God first of all, to adore him, to praise him. And this is the best prayer, because we think about him and not about ourselves. Secondly, to thank him for his goodness. Don't forget that we live, we are alive, because of the goodness of God. Like the fishes are alive because they are in the water. We are surrounded by the goodness of God, and without it, we will die. We owe him our life, health, food, everything. And thirdly, we told to God to ask him the graces that we need. St. Alphonsus explains the following. To have bread and wine, we need to plant wheat and grapevine. The same, to receive the graces, we need to pray. My dear children, said the sanctuary does, you have a small heart, but prayer is enlarging it and making it able to love God. More, prayer binds our heart to God. God and the soul become then like two pieces of wax melt together, and you cannot separate them anymore. And the sanctuary does to add, the union between God and his creature is so beautiful that we cannot understand it. We will understand it only in heaven, and then we will wish that we would have prayed more and better. Remember, the one who prays a lot, worth a lot. The one who prays a little bit, is worth a little bit. The one who does not pray is not worth anything. But the quality of our prayer is better than quantity. Imagine one day you will speak to the Pope. That is a great honor, whoever the Pope is. But to speak to God, it is a great honor, a greater honor, and a greater happiness. If you speak once to the Pope, it is a great thing. But to God you can speak whenever you want. Did you ever think at that goodness of God? We can speak to him. We can talk with him whenever we want, wherever we are. It is not like for a king that it is really difficult, or a great, very important person. We need to have an appointment. We have a very short time. It is well scheduled with God. We can speak and talk whenever we want. And not only God permit us to speak with him, but he wants it. He wants it so much that he made it like a condition to go to heaven. Because no one will obtain salvation without the support of God, without the help of God. And no one will have that help of God without prayer. This is the reason why St. Alphonsus says, he who prays is certain to be saved, while he who prays not is certain to be damned. There are prayers that we need to say every day. Morning prayer, evening prayer, prayers before meal. There are prayers with words. There are vocal prayers. Prayers only in our thoughts. There are mental prayers. But everywhere we can pray. God is everywhere. But our Lord Jesus Christ, the Son of God, made man to save us, is living in the tabernacle, in the church. And every good Christian, every good faithful, will love to come to the church, to visit our Lord Jesus Christ, and to pray him present in the tabernacle. And because it is during the Mass that is coming into the host, it will be during the Mass that we will do the best prayer and be united with him in the communion. Prayer is a very powerful mean to the heart of God. And St. John Chrysostom said, nothing can be compared to the power of a fervent and straight prayer. Now let us listen to that story of a missionary priest who came to preach to a bad parish and a beggar woman. While he was called to preach a mission in a bad parish, the missionary priest asked first to the parish priest, do you have in your parish someone who is very faithful, someone who is very fervent, praying, receiving the communion regularly? And the parish priest said, yes, there is that old lady at the porch of the church, she's always there. She's a beggar, and she's always saying a rosary. Always peaceful and under the providence of God. They called her, and the priest told her, "Look, you will go inside the church, and while I will be preaching, you will stay there, close to that pillar. And kneeling down, you will, during my sermon, recite rosary at my intention." And the woman was coming every day while the predicator was on the pulpit to do a rosary. The mission was a great success. And the priest answered on the end, it is not me. Don't thank me, but thank that poor lady. While I was preaching, she was praying. And the prayer has that virtue so strong that it can touch the hearts. Dear faithful, we also need to be beggars, begging to God to assist us with His grace, begging to God to win against the temptations, to sanctify our souls, to give a good example, to live as we believe. And the rosary is our best weapon. You know, all these t-shirts and cups, they have that sentence, "Keep calm. Keep calm and drink a coffee. Keep calm and carry on. Keep calm and let us have our own one. Keep calm and pray the rosary." The rosary is the book of the blind, where souls see and they enact the greatest drama of love the world has ever known. It is the book of the simple, which initiates them into the mysteries and knowledge more satisfying than the education of other men. It is the book of the aged, whose eyes close upon the shadow of this world and open the substance of the next. "The power of the rosary is beyond description," said Archbishop Fulton Sheen. "Give me an army saying the rosary, and I will conquer the world," Pope Pius IX. The rosary is the tree of life, which raises the dead, heals the diseased, and preserves those who are in health, Pope Nicholas V. The power of the rosary is beyond description. This is the chain which binds our heart to Our Lady and binds Satan to hell. "There is no problem," said Sister Lucy. "I tell you, no matter how difficult it is, that we cannot solve by the prayer of the rosary." The rosary is a powerful weapon to put the demons to fly, Pope Pius IX again. When the devil wishes to make himself master of a soul, he seeks to make it give up devotion to Mary, St. Alphonsus of Liguori. In times of darkness, holding rosary beads is like holding your Blessed Mother's hand. And St. John Bosco, where the rosary is recited, there will be days of peace and tranquility. Dear faithful, the power of the rosary is beyond description. Let us pray it in the name of the Father, and of the Son, and of the Holy Ghost. Amen.
8: In reality, the scribes and the Pharisees were not mortified, they were not generous, they were not prayerful, and they were certainly not holy. It was just pretending. It was just an external appearance in order to draw upon themselves the respect of other people. If the scribes and Pharisees are anything, they are overinflated. They're trying to be bigger than they actually are. And this is the very definition of pride. We try to be bigger than what we are. The reality of what we are is we are creatures dependent upon God at every moment to draw us out of nothingness. We are nothing of ourselves. We rely upon God at every second to sustain us. If God let us go, we would fall back into the nothingness from which we came. When we exercise pride like the scribes and the Pharisees, we make ourselves hateful to our fellow men, and we make ourselves hateful to our Lord Jesus Christ. We have the proof of this in reading the gospel. It's so obvious that our Lord despises the vice of pride. He came to save us from pride, and to save us from our pride, he has to teach us humility. And so he teaches us this virtue all throughout the gospels.
9: Holy Ghost. Amen. And so, my dear faithful, we read in the gospel of today a very great miracle performed by our Lord and Savior Jesus Christ. Do you remember that our Lord said to us that I am the way, the truth, and the life, and no man comes to the Father but by me. And so what do we see, though, in the gospel? We see that there is a poor boy, a poor son, that is carried outside the city. He is carried away upon a bier, that is to say, a little wooden platform on which his body was laid, and he's being carried outside of the city. And of course, a great multitude was with him, because he was the only son of a widow. And so this poor woman, who had lost not only her husband, who was the support, but also her son, which was her future, let us say the future support and staff of her life, is also dead. So this great sorrow, of course, of the multitude that are witnessing this great loss for this poor woman and who are weeping for her. And yet exactly this great crowd also meets another crowd that is with our Lord and Savior Jesus Christ, the one who is the way, the truth, and the life, listening to him and learning from him how to go to the Father. And so what is happening? Notice the few details of the gospel gives to us are not without reason, my dear faithful. The first thing that we notice is that the young boy is being carried outside the ports of the city, that is to say, outside the gates of the city. And so what does that mean? Well, to remember that the gates of the soul are your senses. These five senses of sight, smell, hearing, and taste, all these different senses that we have are, as it were, gates into our soul. How is it that we know things? How is it that things become a part of us? It's through our eyes, through our ears, through the senses that the things come into our soul. And so that is why the ancients call the senses, the five senses that we possess, the gates of the soul. And what has happened to this poor man? He is being walked outside the gates. That is, being carried. It is not that he is knowing things, but things are rather taking control of him. And so that is the image of what that sin of concupiscence does to us, my dear faithful. Instead of looking upon things in order to know them and to discover them and understand them, rather we are taken away by false desires and false promises of goodness, by ugliness and sin, which is taking us apart, that is to say, bringing us outside of the city. And so, exactly these strange things, these attractions that bring us outside of ourselves, that bring us away from goodness. And so that is why we can see this poor man who is being taken away outside of the city of God. And so, there we can see, my dear faithful, how the senses, even though they've been given to us by God, can also cause us to be far, far away from him, taking us away from the things of God. And so that is that poor man, he dies because of the sins of concupiscence. And so that is what that lesson tells us, firstly, of how did this man die? What is it? What took away the life of his soul was sin, the sin of concupiscence. And yet what is it that our Lord does? He simply touches the bier, as the gospel says today. And so it is that wooden platform upon which this poor body was laid that our Lord touches. And of course that symbolizes the cross. That cross which was made of that wood, and by that wood the salvation, life, came into this world. And so, my dear faithful, we can see exactly in the cross that our Lord has died upon, that he returns life to the poor boy. That poor boy, as we know from the gospel, was also the son of a widow. And it's not by accident this detail is given to us, my dear faithful. For remember that Holy Mother Church is also a widow. That is to say that her spouse, our Lord and Savior Jesus Christ, died upon the cross for her, to give her life. And so, my dear faithful, we see these different symbols and signs in this miracle that our Lord performs to teach us two valuable lessons. How is it that life returns to us? Is of course by our Lord himself, who touches the cross. And so likewise we too, in order to have that life return to us, that life of the soul, that we too must touch the soul, that we too must touch the cross of our Lord Jesus Christ, that we must practice mortification.

0: souls through sanctifying grace, that we are able, firstly, to rise up, that we are able to walk, as St. Paul says in the epistles today, to walk in that newness of life, that we are no longer simply here to suffer and die, but these sufferings that we now have a profound purpose to bring us closer to God, to bring us closer to life, in infinite life, that life everlasting that he has won for us, that also that he is able to speak, that whereas we were deaf and dumb because of sin, we are now able to praise God for all the good that he has done to us. And so likewise we too, when we are in a state of grace, we are led naturally, to praise God in our bodies, as St. Paul says in his letter to the Corinthians, for to remember that we have been bought with a great price, and therefore we must glorify God in our bodies, putting to death this concupiscence and to this false promises of the devil, and rather bringing that life of God back into this world. And so as exactly we see in the gospel, our Lord gives the son back to the mother, and there, of course, entrusting the mother to the poor soul, to the work of Holy Mother Church. That is to say, the Church receiving her son, that is to say, her child, so that she can take care of him and also likewise have joy with him for life everlasting. And so there we can see, my dear faithful, that these small details that the gospel give to us are not only telling us that history which our Lord gave to us, but also those profound mysteries that are also present amongst us in what we call the sacraments. That the sacraments, what are they? They are these sensible signs that our Lord has instituted for us in order to grant us eternal life. It is our Lord who in his incarnation comes amongst us and even touches us, touches the wood, that is, say, our very flesh and blood, in order that we might have life everlasting. And so exactly those sacraments are given to us that we might have life. And so that is why, my dear faithful, we have to prepare ourselves well for receiving these sacraments. To remember what great graces are given through them, that they are truly no gifts of eternity, that God himself has sent his only begotten Son, that we might have this contact with God himself. And so, my dear faithful, let us pray especially to the Blessed Virgin Mary. She, in a way, typifies not only the widow in the Gospel of today, but in fact shows the perfection of what her vocation was, to be the Mother of God, to be that one who weeps for us, who intercedes for us, that our Lord might come and touch that wood upon which we rest, that we might return to life. And so let us pray, my dear faithful, especially to our Blessed Lady, that through the intercession of the prayers of Holy Mother Church and all the saints, that we might truly return to life and live it with great abundance. In the name of the Father, and of the Son.
1: And we must do what we can then to really know our faith and to make sure that our children know our faith, study it seriously. We can't have a just-get-by attitude. We can't fall back on, I know it's the true faith, it's enough for me. We have to understand what we can understand, see how things fit together, and that means taking advantage of opportunities to learn. The sermon is one such opportunity. There will be 4 points in this sermon. I wonder if I could ask each one after Mass, what are the 4 points? I wonder how many could tell me. And so it is with most Sundays. We can hear and not hear. We can hear and it doesn't really sink in. Take advantage of the opportunity, all because this faith is so important. We have to do what we can to know it. Take advantage of those opportunities and read on your own. If we don't read, we don't know what we think we know. So that's the first point. Strive to know your faith well.

In the name of the Father, and of the Son, and of the Holy Ghost, amen. My dear faithful, 38 years ago, Archbishop Lefebvre performed this heroic act of consecrating four bishops without papal mandate.

0: mandate. And because of this act, many good things have happened in the church. First of all, the movement of traditional Catholicism has been able to grow and really flourish over the past four decades. Countless souls have been able to receive the traditional and authentic teaching of the church in worship at the Mass of all time. Besides that, other institutes, traditional institutes, have been allowed because of these consecrations. They've been allowed to be started and exist in the church, especially the Fraternity of St. Peter and the Institute of Christ the King. And the bottom line is that many, many souls have been saved because of this act. And this past week, our Superior General, Father Palirani, announced that we are planning to repeat this act, to do consecrations of new bishops. We have not been specified how many or even where the ceremony will take place, but it's been announced for July the 1st. And this is just quite simply a huge event in the history of the church and the life of the church that will have enormous consequences. And in this sermon, I just want to really address two things. First of all, why is this act necessary? And then second of all, why is it justified to do this? First of all, this act is necessary. We believe it's necessary because of our duties to Holy Mother Church, to her spirit, to her traditions. We do not want to abandon our mother in this time of her greatest trial, perhaps the greatest trial in the history of the church. On the contrary, we want to do all that we can to support her in this trial, to build up Holy Mother Church. And it's just simply a fact that the life of tradition in the church today lives and dies by the SSPX, by the Society of St. Pius X. If the SSPX goes away, then tradition goes away. And so these consecrations are necessary for the continuation of tradition. And then secondly, we need to do these consecrations for your sake, my dear faithful, for you to be taken care of, for you to continue to have access to the traditional Latin Mass, to the traditional teaching of the church. You faithful have come to us, the priests of the SSPX, and you have said to us, please, in this time of crisis, please give us the traditional catechism. Please give us the traditional doctrine. Please give us the traditional sacraments, because you recognize that there's great danger in the new spirit, the new liturgy. And the fact is that the SSPX takes care of hundreds of thousands of souls around the world, like yourself, who want these traditional means of salvation and truly believe that they need these traditional means of salvation for the health of their souls. And, of course, the SSPX was established for the formation of good Catholic priests, for the ordination of priests. And you can't have priests unless there's someone to ordain them. If priests can't ordain themselves, you have to have someone who possesses episcopal power to be ordained a priest. And so the SSPX has to have bishops to accomplish its primary mission of the formation and ordination of priests. As I mentioned, Archbishop Lefebvre consecrated four bishops in 1988. Two of those bishops have died. The two remaining bishops are in their late 60s, and they've been accomplishing an insane itinerary of travel for the past 38 years. They've been traveling around and around the world for the past 38 years. And, of course, they can't do this forever. They're not going to live forever. And this is what has led to this situation, that currently, unless we do something to make more bishops, we're not going to be able to survive. Think about St. Isidore's, we've been having this capital campaign, and the faithful have been so generous to this capital campaign, showing that they really love St. Isidore's, and they want St. Isidore's future to be assured for this parish to be able to continue. But all these investments, sacrifices the faithful have been making for St. Isidore's, they will come to nothing if we don't have bishops. It would be like the clock would be ticking to the place where this place, St. Isidore's, would no longer be able to function, because we wouldn't be able to supply priests. Eventually, we wouldn't be able to supply priests unless we have bishops to consecrate priests. So without these consecrations, all the work of the SSPX around the world would ultimately have to cease. Currently, the SSPX has about 1,500 members between its priests, brothers, and nuns. It's located in 77 countries, has almost 800 mass locations around the world. And between the SSPX and the religious communities associated with it, there are about 140 schools around the world. And what I'm saying is that all of this would go away without bishops. These hundreds of thousands of faithful would have to find somewhere else eventually to go to Mass. Why is this the case? Quite simply because Rome does not like traditional Catholicism. This is the sad fact of the matter. For the past 60 years, Rome has wanted this reality, which we call traditional Catholicism, not to exist in the church. It would have preferred that it not exist in the church. How do we know that? We know that because, quite simply, the fact that there are no traditional Catholic bishops. There's only one traditional Catholic bishop in the past 60 years who's been appointed by Rome, Bishop Rifon. And he was appointed in this little diocese in Brazil for his little community only after making serious compromises. That's it. That's it for the past 6 years. I mean, if Rome liked tradition, then Rome would be consecrating tons of traditional Catholic bishops. There would be tons of traditional Catholic bishops around the world. Rome would be looking for good traditional Catholic priests in order to make them bishops and supply the church with traditional Catholic bishops. But as I say, this is not happening. It's very clear that Rome does not want tradition to flourish, and it's just kind of managing a problem that it wish would go away. So this is why our bishops have had to travel around the world for the past 38 years. And, you know, it's really out of respect for Rome, a respect for the authority of the church, the structure of the church, that we have waited so long. It's a long time to wait and to ask these two men to do all of to take this burden of tending to all these souls through confirmation and ordination for so long. So we're now in the same situation that Archbishop Lefebvre faced. It's a do or die situation. We must consecrate bishops or die. Of course, we asked Rome for permission, but you know, the news has come out that Father Palermani asked to see the Pope. He got no reply after a couple of months. He sent a second letter explaining the situation, explaining that, you know, our bishops are getting old. We need bishops to continue our work. Asking again to speak to the Pope, to see the Pope. He got a reply back, not from the Pope, but from Cardinal Fernandez, who's in charge of the Dicastery of the Faith. For whatever reason, it seems like the Pope doesn't want to speak to Father Palermani. So he's having him speak with Cardinal Fernandez only after the date of the consecrations was announced. They're going to meet on Thursday. Be frank and say I'm not very hopeful about this meeting because of who Cardinal Fernandez is. And this obvious manifestation of the Pope that he doesn't seem to be too favorable to us. If he doesn't want to talk to Father Palermani. But we pray that somehow a miracle of grace may touch these prelates in Rome, that may soften their heart towards the work of tradition, towards the church's authentic identity. it's likely they will not give permission. And so we have to ask ourselves, is this okay to go ahead with the consecration without permission from the Pope? The main question in this act that we're planning on doing is it pleasing to God or is it displeasing to God? Is it something good and holy or is it something sinful to do this thing? That is the main question. And I think it's helpful for us to ask ourselves the question, is there ever a situation, can we imagine any situation when it might be justified for bishops to be consecrated without the permission of the Pope? Think of a situation, for instance, when you have lots of bishops in the church teaching that Christ is not God, denying the divinity of Christ. This is going on all around the church. And there's all these parishes where they're teaching that Christ is not really God. But there's some bishops who are still holding the true teaching that Christ is, in fact, God. And some of these bishops are even taking extraordinary measures to hold on to orthodoxy. There's actually historically true story. A bishop, Eusebius of Samosata, we call Saint Eusebius, who was going around during the Arian crisis, disguising himself as a soldier, going to these places where the Arians, who were denying the divinity of Christ, were establishing their parishes and ruling dioceses. He was consecrating bishops and putting those bishops in those places where the Arians were in order to counter the bishops, these Arian bishops, in order to maintain the true teaching of the church that Christ is God. This was Saint Eusebius of Samosata, a historical figure in the history of our church. I think we would all agree that what he was doing was good, and the church has agreed that what he was doing was good because they've given, we call him Saint Eusebius. So we have to ask ourselves as well, for the faithful of that time, what are the faithful of that time, what should they have done? Should they have gone to the official diocesan church where it was being taught that our Lord was not God? Or should they have gone to this sort of other church, clandestine churches where they were holding on to the true faith? Obviously, we would think they should have held on to their faith by going to these prelates who were teaching them the true teaching. So once we recognize that these situations can happen in the church, that our Lord can't allow these situations to happen in the history of the church, then we have to ask ourselves, is today, the situation that we have today, one of those situations? Are we in that situation today in the church where there is basically rampant heresy in the church? There's rampant liturgical abuses. The authentic doctrine of the church is not being taught. The authentic morals of the church are not being taught properly. In short, that there's a great danger for souls in the church at large. Are we in such a situation today? If we are, then of course it's justified to make these consecrations, and in order to provide as much as possible parishes like this where we're actually teaching the authentic and traditional teaching of the church. Father Paolo Irani, in his interview, he says, "It is sad to acknowledge, but it is a fact, that in an ordinary parish, the faithful no longer find the means necessary to ensure their eternal salvation. Missing in particular are both the integral preaching of Catholic truth and morality and the worthy administration of the sacraments as the church has always done." Think about the doctrine of no salvation outside the church. Think about the exaggerated respect for the dignity of man, where we have to respect all religions. We can't call these religions false religions anymore. Where we have to respect all these aberrant lifestyles. Where because of this false respect for man, you know, the death penalty is now declared to be intrinsically wrong. It's a dogma of the church that the death penalty is not intrinsically wrong. Communion is given to the divorced and remarried. Blessings are given to same-sex couples. The loss of the faith in the past 5 decades has been cataclysmic. And it's hard not to see that the church is really suffering today. It's a cataclysmic situation. The church is dying. So it's almost like all the water sources have been contaminated with some disease, and people just keep drinking this water, and you have some people who say, we've got some good water here. We would like to provide this water for the help of people. And they're saying, no, you cannot come in and you can't intervene and give people the good water. We're saying, but this is what's going to heal everything. Traditional means of sanctification, traditional doctrine, this is what's going to heal the church and make the church flourish. Tradition is flourishing in spite of being persecuted in the church today. And they won't allow it. They don't want it. It's precisely the remedy to the problem of the crisis in the church. So this forces us to say, well, you know, we would feel like it would be wrong for us to sit back and do nothing and just say, well, I guess it's all just going to have to crumble. I feel like it's our duty before God, a duty of charity to Holy Mother Church, to these souls, to provide them the traditional faith and traditional sacraments. So, my dear faithful, the bottom line is that these consecrations are needed for tradition to continue with the full freedom it has in the SSPX. This is an historical moment, and it's time for us to renew our prayers for Holy Mother Church. We definitely want to pray for this crisis to be resolved. But in the meantime, we continue to suffer with the church and to do all that we can for the good of Holy Mother Church. I think we especially turn to Our Lady at this time and beg for her aid. Our Lady, so faithful at the foot of the cross, so faithful to our Lord at the most difficult time of his life. We ask her to change the heart of so many of these prelates in the church today, to change, soften their heart towards the true identity of the church, to the true teachings and liturgy of the church, and also to make tradition grow and bear abundant fruit for the good of the church. In the name of the Father, and the Son, and the Holy Ghost. Amen.
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Let us trust in Him who has placed our burdens upon us. What we ourselves cannot bear, let us bear with the help of Christ, for He is all-powerful, and He tells us, "My yoke is sweet and my burden light." Saint Boniface.

The Story of the Princess and the Pea. There were actually four princesses, three older ones and one much younger. The problem was that the young princess was often quite naughty, and all her sisters told her that she was so badly behaved that they wondered if she was a princess. "We never misbehaved," they said. "We always did what we were told. We kept our hands clean at all times. We made sure our hair was always tidy and our dresses were always clean." "That's all very well," said the young princess. "But none of you like doing the things I like to do, like helping the grooms with the horses and jumping off haystacks." The three older princesses walked off with their noses in the air. The young princess made a face at them. They were always finding fault. It just wasn't fair. But after a few moments, she ran off to the stables. The king had 23 horses, and his youngest daughter loved them all. Her favourite was a young black horse called Moonlight. The groom was brushing him, and when the young princess arrived, he smiled at her. "Have your sisters been grumbling at you?" he asked. "They're always grumbling at something," said the young princess, "but I don't care." And she found a spare brush in the corner of the stable. "May I help?" she asked. The groom laughed. "You're a princess," he said. "I can't refuse you, can I?" The young princess wasn't smiling when she said, "Are you sure I am a princess?" The old groom looked very surprised when he looked round. "Of course you are," he said. "Why do you ask?" The young princess decided to tell him what was worrying her. "I just don't seem to behave like a princess," she said sadly. The old groom stopped brushing the horse for a minute. "You're the daughter of a king and a queen," he told her, "so that makes you a princess. There's no arguing with that." "Then why can't I behave like a princess?" she begged of the groom. "Oh, dear me," he said. "I've worked here in the palace for all my life, and I've seen all kinds of princesses. Some behave one way and some the other, but they're all princesses. So who's been telling you that you ain't a proper princess?" "Well, nobody has, actually. They've not said it, but I know what they're thinking," replied the young princess, "especially my sisters." The old groom scratched his head. "Oh, I see," he said. "Your sisters have been getting on at you, and you've got to wondering whether you're a real princess or not. Is that it?" The young princess looked so sad that the old groom decided to make her laugh. He told her to look at him. "Now, tell me what you see," he asked. "Why, I see you," she said. He laughed, but then he wrapped the horse's tail around his head. "And suppose you saw me walking around like this, but with a real crown on, would you think I was a king?" "No, of course not," replied the young princess. "It wouldn't matter what you were doing or what you were wearing. I'd know you were the groom." "Well, just the same with you," said the groom. "I know you are a real princess. My missus knows it, everybody knows it. So you are." And he got on with brushing the horse. The young princess was going to walk away, but then the old groom suddenly spoke again. "I've just remembered," he said. "I've just remembered what my old granny used to tell me. She used to tell me lots of things, my old granny did, and she was always right." The young princess stopped at the stable door. "About princesses," added the old groom. "How you can always tell who's a real princess and who isn't." The young princess's eyes opened wide. "It's like this," said the old groom. "What you do is, you put a pea under the mattress. Yes, that's it. A single pea under the mattress on the bed. Now then, a princess has such sensitive skin that she will feel that little pea right through the mattress, however thick it is. So, that's how you know." So that night, the young princess took a pea from the royal kitchens and placed it under her mattress. When she got into bed, she couldn't feel a lump, but she thought she might later. However, she went to sleep
and she slept soundly until her mother wakened her up next morning. Then she cried. Her mother wondered what the matter was. "Now I know I'm not a real princess," the little princess cried. Then her mother looked under the mattress. "Ah," she said, "I see what you've done, but you made a mistake. The pea has to be a hard one, and you've taken a cooked pea. It's all squashed." That night, the young princess didn't know that her mother had put 3 hard peas under her mattress. And no sooner had she got into bed than she was twisting and turning in great discomfort. Finally, she got out of bed and looked under her mattress. Then she saw the peas. Her mother had heard her, and she came into the young princess's bedroom. "So now you know," the queen said. "Shall we now remove those horrid hard peas, and we can all get to sleep?" "Oh, yes, mummy," said the young princess. So the queen took the peas away, and they all went to sleep. After that, the young princess knew she was a real princess, whatever her sisters had to say.

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You find the fun, and snap! The job's a game. And every task you undertake

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0: 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With what?
1: With some straw, dear Goofy, dear Goofy, dear Goofy. 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
0: The straw is too long, dear Liza, dear Liza. 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
1: Oh, but cut it, dear Goofy, dear Goofy, dear Goofy. 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
0: 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With what?
1: With a knife, dear Goofy, dear Goofy, dear Goofy. 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
1: 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Dear Liza, with what shall I sharpen it? Dear Liza, with what?
0: With a stone, dear Goofy, dear Goofy, dear Goofy. With a stone, dear Goofy, dear Goofy, with a stone.
1: The stone is too dry. 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Dear Liza, too dry.
0: Then wet it, dear Goofy, dear Goofy, dear Goofy. Then wet it, dear Goofy, dear Goofy, then wet it.
1: With what shall I wet it? Dear Liza, with what shall I wet it? Dear Liza, with what?
0: With water, dear Goofy, dear Goofy, dear Goofy. With water, dear Goofy, with water.
1: Then what shall I get it? 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

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And where there is no God, there is no heaven. Padre Pio.

0: the Gingerbread Man.
1: Once upon a time, there was an old woman and her husband who lived alone in a little house in the forest. The couple had no children, and sometimes this made the old woman feel lonely. So one day, she decided to make a boy out of gingerbread. She carefully mixed the batter, rolled the dough, and cut out a very nice gingerbread man. She added sugar icing for his hair, mouth, and clothes, and used chocolate chips for buttons and eyes. When she was finished, the old woman looked at what she had made and thought to herself,
0: "What a fine-looking gingerbread man I have created."
1: The old woman then put him in the oven to bake, and while she waited, she had a little rest. After not too long, he was ready. Slowly, she opened the oven door to see what he looked like, when suddenly, up jumped the gingerbread man, and in an instant he was off. With great speed, he ran out the house saying, "Run, run as fast as you can! You can't catch me! I'm the gingerbread man!" The old man and woman ran after him as quickly as they could, but he was too fast for them, and they could not catch him. And so the gingerbread man ran and ran until very soon he was a long way away from the little house. While he was running, he met a cow.
2: "Moo,"
1: said the cow.
2: "You look very fine. Fine enough to eat."
1: And the cow started to chase the little man. But the gingerbread man ran faster, saying, "I ran away from an old woman, I ran away from an old man, and I can run away from you, I can." And he laughed. "Run, run as fast as you can. You can't catch me, I'm the gingerbread man." The cow ran after the gingerbread man, but she could not catch him. The gingerbread man kept running, and soon he met a horse.
3: "No," said the horse. "You look mighty tasty. I think I would like to eat you."
4: "But you can't," said the gingerbread man. "I ran away from an old woman. I ran away from an old man. I ran away from a cow, and I can run away from you, I can." And so he ran away singing. "Run, run as fast as you can. You can't catch me. I'm the gingerbread man."
1: The horse ran after the gingerbread man, but he could not catch him. The gingerbread man ran and ran, laughing and singing. While he ran, he met a chicken.
0: "Cluck, cluck,"
1: said the chicken.
0: "You look fine enough to peck for dinner. I'm going to eat you, Mr. Gingerbread Man."
1: But the gingerbread man just laughed. "I ran away from an old woman. I ran away from an old man. I ran away from a cow. I ran away from a horse. And I can run away from you, I can." And so he ran away singing. "Run, run as fast as you can. You can't catch me. I'm the gingerbread man." The chicken ran after the gingerbread man, but she could not catch him. The gingerbread man was proud that he could run so fast. "Nobody can catch me," he thought. So he kept on running until he met a fox. Feeling very clever, he just had to tell the fox how he ran faster than all the others who had tried to eat him. "Mr. Fox," he said, "as tasty as I appear to be, I cannot let you catch and eat me. I ran away from an old woman. I ran away from an old man. I ran away from a cow. I ran away from a horse. I ran away from a chicken. And I can run away from you, I can. But Mr. Fox did not seem to care. Why would I want to bother with you? Asked Mr. Fox. You don't even look that tasty. No, young man, I don't want to eat you at all. The gingerbread man was so happy. Well, indeed, Mr. Fox, said the gingerbread man. If you don't mind, I am getting a bit tired. Maybe we can walk together a little while. Of course, said the fox, as they walked on side by side. Soon, they came to a river. Oh no! How do I cross the river? Asked the gingerbread man. The fox said, I'll help you across the river. Hop onto my tail. So the little gingerbread man did as the fox asked, and the fox walked into the water and started to swim. After a short while, the fox said, You are too heavy. Hop onto my back. So the little gingerbread man did as the fox asked, and he swam a bit further. But a few minutes later, the fox said, You are too heavy for my back. Jump onto my nose. So the little gingerbread man did as the fox asked. Finally, just as they were about to reach the other side, the sly fox tilted his head back and tossed the gingerbread man high into the air as he opened his mouth. Snap! Yum, yum, thought the fox. He was very tasty after all. And that was the end of the gingerbread man.
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0: Brethren, let women be subject to their husbands as to the Lord, for the husband is head of the wife, as Christ is head of the church. Words taken from St. Paul's letter to the Ephesians. In the name of the Father, and of the Son, and of the Holy Ghost. Amen. I would like to begin this sermon by speaking about two families. Two families that are actually mentioned in the sacred scriptures. One family is that of King Herod the Great. That family was filled with pride, ambition, impurity. There was every offense imaginable against the Ten Commandments within the members of that family. For adultery and every perversity against marriage was practiced. The sin of greed was also present within the family of King Herod. And altogether, King Herod the Great married many wives. He was also known for putting his own children to death. And so many did he put to death that the emperor, Caesar Augustus, said that it was safer to be King Herod's pig than one of his sons. It is no surprise, then, that King Herod ordered the executions of the holy innocents as he sought to kill the infant king. But a second family I want to mention here this morning is the Holy Family of Jesus, Mary, and Joseph, who dwelt in a cave during Christmas time that was just a few miles away from one of King Herod the Great's palaces. Unlike the dysfunctional family of Herod, the Holy Family had a disdain for worldly pride. They rejected the delights of the flesh and did not seek material wealth. Whereas the curse of the original sin and countless actual sins had done much to dominate King Herod and his family, in the Holy Family we had the impeccable Christ child, his immaculate mother, and his most just and righteous foster father. They all led a sinless life filled with supernatural peace with the Most High God. The only way that marriage and family can be preserved from dysfunctionality and to be fully restored for husbands, for wives, and for children is to imitate as best we can the Holy Family, as we embrace the will of God in regards to the proper Christian order within the home. But there is one particular marriage mentioned in the Holy Bible that I need to mention because it's an example we don't want to follow. In ancient Israel, he had a Jewish king named King Ahab, and he married a pagan queen named Jezebel. Their union is a perfect example of how original sin infects and perverts even the institution of marriage. In the first book of Kings, King Ahab desires a piece of land near his palace owned by a man named Naboth. This good man refuses to sell his land since it was his family's land, his ancestral property. And so King Ahab went away sad and filled with self-pity. King Ahab then was greeted by his pagan wife, Jezebel, who notices the sadness of her husband and finds out about Naboth's refusal to sell his vineyard. Jezebel cries out, "A fine ruler over Israel you are indeed. Get up and eat. I will obtain the vineyard of Naboth for you." And the Bible tells us that the woman, the wife, Jezebel, wrote letters using the king's seal. Jezebel, it seems, took the scepter of power, usurped authority, and falsely condemned Naboth. She then announced to Ahab, "Go on, get going, my husband. Take possession of the vineyard of Naboth, which he refused to sell to you, because Naboth is not alive, but dead." Throughout her reign as queen and wife, Jezebel was anything but subject to her husband. And as for King Ahab, his unwillingness to practice his God-given authority as husband, his shrinking from responsibility and giving the scepter into the hands of his wife, brought weakness and corruption to the family of Israel. Jezebel was the type of wife who only would ask for her husband's input when she wanted to hear her will in a deeper voice. Since the fall of Adam and Eve in the Garden of Eden, a Jezebel spirit roams the world seeking to convince women to usurp authority within the family, taking the scepter from the man, while an Ahab-like spirit infects countless men, causing them to flee from responsibility, shirking from exercising their God-given authority. Now, granted that men and women are equal in their human condition and dignity, God has brought order within the equality. The husband, as St. Paul writes, the infallible, inerrant scriptures, the husband is head of the wife, just as Christ is head of the body, the church, unquote. Remember that Adam was created before Eve, first the head of the family, and then he created a helpmate, created from Adam's side, making Eve the heart of the holy family, of the human family. But then came sin, and with sin, infection within the institution of marriage. In the first letter to St. Timothy, St. Paul writes, "It was not Adam who was deceived, but the woman. It was she who was led astray and fell into sin." Again, the infallible and errant words of divine revelation. The devil did not seek to seduce Adam directly, but only indirectly through Eve. Adam was the head, but the serpent sought to chop off the head by means of the heart. I am convinced that Adam would have coldly dismissed the serpent, "Get behind me, Satan." As head, he was focused on the eternal goal of eternal life for him and for his entire human family. Any obstacle that would have presented itself would have been confronted and removed. But Eve talked to the devil. That was her first mistake. The heart should have turned to the head. The head sees, the heart executes and carries through. But having been seduced, she took the forbidden fruit, ate it, and then offered to her husband. Now it was Adam's turn. Here, the father of the entire human family for the future. The husband fails to exercise authority. He weakens. "Put the fruit down, Eve," should have been what he said. Adam could have then interceded for his wife. He could have acted as a mediator and would have brought down forgiveness for her. But no, he shrank, like many men do. He hesitated, he flees duty, he hems and haws, he procrastinates, he fails to lead. And he ends up failing to lead, and he eats the apple. And the result is the entire fall of the human race. The key to restoring marriage, the key to defeat the Jezebel spirit and the spirit of Ahab in his weakness, is what St. Paul writes in his letter to the Ephesians. "Wives should be submissive to their husbands as to the Lord, because the husband is head of the wife, just as Christ is head of the body, the church." The head should lead. The head should guide. It's where the eyes are. The heart, on the other hand, should execute, carry through. It's where the will is. Consider again, for example, the Holy Family, the true marriage of good Saint Joseph and the Blessed Virgin Mary. Now, Mary was immeasurably above Saint Joseph. She was filled with divine grace. She was and is the Immaculate One. Her mind and heart were most pure. But Mary was not the head of the Holy Family. Her husband was, and she would never, like Jezebel or like Eve, seek to usurp the scepter, assume headship. And believe me, Joseph was not slow to exercise his authority. You see, when Joseph had received that dream so soon after Christmas Day, he was told by the angel, "Take the child and his mother and flee now into Egypt." Hearing this message, Joseph lovingly and calmly led, because that's what God wanted him to do. Mary, we're leaving Bethlehem now. And Mary, for her part, did not fail to execute. The Jezebel spirit would have said, oh, come on. What sort of crazy dreams are you having now, Joseph? We finally have some money. We finally have some gold that the kings gave us. We can finally get out of this cave, and maybe you can get an apartment. Maybe get a good job here in Bethlehem. But Mary offers no resistance. She immediately executes, she carries through, because she knows that the Almighty works through the head of the family. Mary lives and breathes what our Lord said at the wedding feast of Cana, what she said to the servants, do whatever he tells you. Our Lady was the most perfect helpmate for Christ, and that is why she stood at the foot of the cross. She never resisted God's will. Finally, the husband's authority over his wife is primarily based upon the order of creation. Again, the apostle says Adam was created first, then came Eve. Therefore, the headship of the husband over wife is not based upon the consequences of original sin. It's not based on sin. It's based on the original order, the beginning of creation. The church, it is said, was conceived from the side of Christ as he slept the sleep of death on the cross. And this reminds us how Eve was formed from Adam's side when he was put to sleep by that divine physician in the Garden of Eden. And the good Lord reached into the side of Adam and took forth a rib from near Adam's heart. Eve came from Adam's heart. Flesh of his flesh, bone of his bone. She was his equal in nature. She didn't come forth from his foot as if he were to somehow stomp her. And she didn't come forth from his head as if she were to assume leadership. No, she came forth from the heart of man. A woman, as mentioned before, is to be the heart of the family. And the heart is where the seat of the will is. Man, the head. The head and seat and throne, and woman as the place of the heart and the will. And there is a great, wonderful interplay that can happen between head and heart, between the mind and the head and the will, that beautiful interplay. Men are created to be heads of families and are disposed to that headship. Men are very visual, much more visual than others. Men are hunters. They look at maps. They keep their eyes on targets, on final destinations. As a result of that, men can be very cold, very calculating, very dismissive. But husbands, men have a problem. Although they're able to see well, they always tend to hesitate. They procrastinate. They don't carry through. They need encouragement from their wives and that gentle push. Also, husbands, men in general, need a woman to warm their cold and calculating views with concern for the individual that is present before them. Women are naturally disposed towards the virtues of the heart: generosity, gentleness, nurturing, mercy, and concern for the individual person that is before them. Unlike a man, a woman cannot simply dismiss the excuses of the individual for the sake of the law. While the father is preparing to punish a child for disobeying a commandment or a household rule, the mother at times will defend the individual child, tempering the anger of her husband. Focusing in on mutual love, respect, and service of husband and wife, we can see a beautiful reciprocity where the husband loves and is willing to die for his wife, and the woman yields, being subject for the sake of God and his established order. In fact, St. John Chrysostom, as I end here, the great Eastern Father, puts it well. Observe again, he writes, that Paul exhorted husbands and wives to reciprocity, give and take. To love, therefore, is the husband's part. To yield pertains to the other side. If then each one contributes his own part, all stand firm. From being loved, the wife too becomes loving. And from her being submissive, the husband learns to yield to her. If married couples, if this particular couple married here today lives out this teaching of Christ in the church, they would imitate the Holy Family. The Jezebel spirit would be crushed, the Ahab spirit would be crushed, and it would be replaced by the blessings of the Holy Ghost. In the name of the Father, and of the Son, and of the Holy Ghost. Amen.
1: The Father, and of the Son, and of the Holy Ghost. Amen. And so, my dear faithful, on this feast of the Holy Rosary, we must bring to mind for what reason Holy Mother Church now especially asks us to pray the Holy Rosary. Firstly, as it is a summary of our faith, these mysteries, the joyful, the sorrowful, and glorious mysteries, are nothing else but to meditate upon the life, death, and resurrection of our Lord Jesus Christ, the summary of our faith, the manner by which we are attached to God. But yet there also, the Holy Rosary, is above all an instrument of reparation, to restore our life with Christ, that is to say, to acquire these virtues which are so necessary, not only to avoid sin, but also to do well, to do good. We also meditate upon these fruits of the Holy Rosary, which are proposed to us, that we might acquire these virtues of our Lord and of our Lady. But as especially in commemoration of the great victory of Christians over the infidels, that we have the feast on this particular day, the 7th of October. To remember that in the time of the 16th century, in the year 1571, there was a great menace for the powers of Christianity, that the Muslims had already conquered these lands that were for many centuries Christian, what is now Palestine, what is now Turkey, what is now parts of Greece. All of these areas which had been evangelized by the apostles themselves had suddenly fallen into Muslim hands. And so the very ancient churches could no longer worship the one true God. They were closed and destroyed, by the Muslim armies that had conquered these areas. And more than that, there was also the menace over the sea, that the great navies that the Suleiman had put into the Mediterranean were ravaging Christian towns from end to end of the Mediterranean, such that all of Europe suffered terribly. And so the Pope Pius V, seeing exactly the great menace that these navies had over the Christian people with their daily raids into the different towns, especially in the ports of Italy, that he called together a crusade. And yet, disappointingly, very few Christian princes would respond to this Holy See's appeal for aid, for this desire to reconquer these lands for Christians, and also to protect the Christian coasts from the pirates that were menacing their daily activities. And so, sadly, the Holy See could only count on a few men. In fact, amongst them was the illegitimate son of Philip II, named Juan de la Manca, who actually responded to the Holy See's cause. He was already a very grave warrior. He had actually lost his right hand already in a battle. That's why he was called Juan de la Manca, because he had only his left hand left. But yet he was a brave soldier, and so he promised to lead the Christian navies, the Christian armies, to fight against the Muslim menace that was destroying Christian Europe. And so it was exactly here that St. Pius V understood very clearly that his hope was not to be in the arms of men, even though he had many brave soldiers, and many did answer his call, yet they were sadly insufficient. It was not enough to guarantee any sort of result. And so that is why he asked all of Christianity to pray, all the Christian nations to pray, especially the Holy Rosary. And so in that crusade of prayer, that he put his hope that God would deliver them in spite of the great menace to the people of the faith. And so that's, as we know, the Battle of Lepanto, which was the great famous naval battle that was fought by the Christian armies against the Muslims. And there, the Christian armies triumphed, not so much by their numbers, but especially by that special grace that God gave them that was given by the Holy Rosary, where even the admirals even insisted to the soldiers that were to fight, that they would go to confession on that day, and that they would also assist at Holy Mass, and also pray the rosary, that God might fight for them, where they had so few numbers, that yet with God Almighty, everything is possible. And so hope against hope, they were able to conquer this Muslim menace upon what is now Italy and Yugoslavia and these areas of the Mediterranean. And so this great Christian victory was obviously the fruit of the Holy Rosary, which is why the Holy See, the St. Pius V, he named this day, the day which was the Battle of Lepanto, as the day, the feast of the Holy Rosary. And so we have much to thank Almighty God for his great protection of the Christian people, but above all to remind us of the great power of the Rosary, how the Rosary was given to us as an instrument, not only to unite ourselves to God and to meditate upon the mysteries of our Lord Jesus Christ, but also to make reparation for sin and to pray for the conversion of sinners, but above all to provide protection and defense. To remember that Our Lady at Fatima said that she would be our refuge. She would be our refuge in this time of great trouble, this great where the errors of Russia would be expanded throughout the whole world. She would act as our refuge for us. It is especially by the Holy Rosary that she protects us. And so that reminds us to always take up this arm, this shield that Our Lady has given to us, that we might overcome this paganism that is invading this world today, that we might have the strength and conviction to overcome them, as little as we might be, as small number that we might be, yet with Our Lady at our side, even those smallest of numbers are soon a very mighty army by the power of the Rosary. And so let us pray especially to Our Lady this day for the conquest of pagan lands, that the souls might convert and embrace our Lord Jesus Christ, and to protect what Christian lands remain, from the menace of this mob.
2: The sacrament of confirmation is one of the most impressive sacraments. Difficult because we don't have much under the senses. The Holy Ghost is different. He's a pure spirit. To him was entrusted the work of our sanctification, and especially in the sacrament of confirmation we see that. He's sent to us to be our consoler, our defender, our protector. He makes of us soldiers of Christ, imprinting in our soul the character of confirmation by which we are associated to the mission of saving souls in this fight, defending the faith, protecting the Church. The other effect of the confirmation are the gifts of the Holy Ghost, very, very special capacities by which we are made docile to the inspiration of the Holy Ghost. He really wants to make us grow from, these are the words of St. Paul, from shining, from clarity into clarity in the image of the Son of God. He really wants to transform us into children of God. His masterpiece was our Lord Jesus Christ, his humanity, and he wants to do the same with us. He's the one who is putting in us these feelings of a son, of a child, towards his Father. In fact, whenever we say Father to God, it's always with him, in him. We see how close he wants to be with us. He really wants to make out of us masterpieces for God. And so you have different parts in the confirmation. First, the bishop is asking for these gifts, imposing the hands, like the apostles did from the very start of the history of the Church. And then you have the confirmation itself. The young or older come to the bishop, accompanied by their sponsors, and the bishop is anointing their forehead with holy chrism, saying these words, "I sign you with the sign of the cross, and I confirm you with the chrism of salvation." And he says, in which name he does that? In the name of the Father, and of the Son, and of the Holy Ghost. It's very short words, but very mighty they are vested by the might of God Himself. And so these words, they effect, make real what they mean. And when we say sign of the cross, the soul is marked with the character of confirmation. Confirm you with the chrism of salvation, and the soul is strengthened with all this increase, tremendous increase in sanctifying grace, in all the virtues and the gifts, the seven gifts of the Holy Ghost. It's so beautiful. It shows us how intimate God wants to be with us. In heaven it will be so, but He wants it to start here. On earth, of course, it's more difficult. Because we are in the regime of the faith which is like a veil, which is hiding us, like the clouds are hiding the sun. Nevertheless, we know that it's real, that there is a sun, even if we are under the cover. And the same with the faith. We know that it's real. God is real. And His gift and His bounty, His mercy. But we don't see it right now. Nevertheless, and once again, it's true. It's the reality to which we are called already here on earth in order to go to heaven.
3: The epistle for today, the ninth Sunday after Pentecost, is taken from the first letter of the Apostle St. Paul to the Corinthians. Brethren, let us not covet evil things, as they also coveted, neither become you idolaters, as some of them. As it is written, the people sat down to eat and drink and rose up to play. Neither let us commit fornication, as some of them committed fornication, and there fell in one day 23,000. Neither let us tempt Christ, as some of them tempted and perished by the serpents. Neither do you murmur, as some of them murmured and were destroyed by the destroyer. Now all these things happened to them in figure, and they are written for our correction, upon whom the ends of the world are come. Wherefore, he that thinketh himself to stand, let him take heed, lest he fall. Let no temptation take hold on you, but such as is human. And God is faithful, who will not suffer you to be tempted above that which you are able, but will make also with temptation issue, that you may be able to bear it. And the Holy Gospel is taken from the Gospel according to St. Luke. At that time, when Jesus drew near Jerusalem, seeing the city, he wept over it, saying, If thou also hadst known, and that in this thy day, the things that are to thy peace, but now they are hidden from thy eyes. For the day shall come upon thee, and thy enemies shall cast a trench about thee, and compass thee around, and straiten thee on every side, and beat thee flat to the ground, and thy children who are in thee, and they shall not leave in thee a stone upon a stone, because thou hadst not known the time of thy visitation. And entering into the temple, he began to cast out them that sold therein, and them that bought, saying to them, It is written, My house is the house of prayer, but you have made it a den of thieves. And he was teaching daily in the temple. Because thou hadst not known the time of thy visitation. In the name of the Father, and of the Son, and of the Holy Ghost. Amen. This prophecy, recorded in today's Gospel, was uttered on the first Palm Sunday, when our divine Savior, on this victory procession, surrounded by the children of the Hebrews, proclaiming His King, comes across the top of the Mount of Olives, and there before them lies the city of Jerusalem, their pride and their joy, with its golden roof over the temple. And in the midst of this joyful procession, our divine Savior stops and weeps. He wept. And in the midst of his weeping, he explains the reasons. Because the city of peace, because that's the meaning of Jerusalem, had not known the things of thy peace, the hidden. Of course, it's the Messiah, long promised and announced for centuries before by the prophets from thousands of years. He has come. He's come to his people, and because of their hard-heartedness, because of their pharisaical hypocrisy, because of their attachment to external things and a temporal kingdom, they have failed to acknowledge and recognize their Lord and their God, God made man. And what will they do but put him to death, crucify him? He weeps. Not so much because of what he is going to suffer, but he weeps because of the infidelity of his own people, because of their hardness of heart, because of their resistance to grace, because he's going to be forced to punish God that he is, that rebellious people. That's why he announces the punishment, and a horrific one it will be. In the year 70, it will take place when the Roman soldiers of Titus and Vespasian, after having besieged that rebellious city for 2 years and refused to give in, when finally they conquer that city, they will destroy it totally, that not stone be left upon stone. He announces not only the siege, but the total destruction. He says the same thing a few days later. St. Luke also records it to the holy women of Jerusalem when they're weeping over him on the 8th station on the way to the cross. And he says to them, weep not for me, but weep for yourselves and for your children. Because there will come a time when they say, blessed is the woman who is barren, who's got no child at the breast. And they will say, let the mountains fall upon us and destroy us. And if they've done this to the green wood, what will happen to the dry wood? And that prophecy was likewise of the destruction of Jerusalem, which would be such a horrible time, that they would crucify the Jews in groups of 500. And because of the total starvation and thirst that preceded that, they would even eat their own children. Horrific. And he says, weep over your sins. If I, the green wood that's alive, if they've done this to me and I have to suffer, what's going to happen? What will be the terrible punishment of the dry wood, the sinners who refuse to do penance? What will be their punishment for all eternity? He announces it, and he weeps because of the infidelity, the hard-heartedness of his own people who have rejected their Lord and their God. There's a message for us here. The temple of Jerusalem is a symbol. It was destroyed, and when the city of Jerusalem was rebuilt, there was no temple, no sacrifices, no priesthood, empty. Just the figure had passed away and no reality. Of course, the reality is the Catholic Church, in which there is a true church and a priesthood and a true sacrifice for sinners. And that temple, which is in the church, is our soul, consecrated and made holy by baptism. As St. Paul says, do you not know that you are the temple of God and that the Spirit of God dwells in you? If any man violate that temple, him I will destroy. For you are the temple of God and it is holy. And so what our Lord announces, which will happen and did happen, to Jerusalem and to its temple, has its meaning also for our souls in the temple of God. And if the Jews, because of their hard-heartedness and their infidelity, could have brought about this destruction upon themselves, what about our own soul? How often we, who ought to be the dwelling place of the Most Holy Trinity, are resistant to God's graces, to the actual graces that we receive every single day. And we receive graces non-stop. The grace to forgive enemies, the grace to be kind to somebody, the grace to be patient, the grace to help somebody in need, the grace to give alms, the grace to make a sacrifice, the grace to say a prayer, the grace then to forgive somebody, the grace to give up our own self-will, the grace to overcome our selfishness, the grace to be sorry for our sins, the grace to know ourselves. The graces come constantly throughout the day, and much of the time we're indifferent to them, we don't notice them, we don't correspond with them, we are unfaithful to them. It's easy to point the finger at the Jews of old because of their external hypocrisy. But we have received so much more than they. And yet, how many graces we have received that we have been unfaithful to? How many times we should have said a prayer, made a sacrifice, been kind to somebody, and accepted a cross, and we didn't, and we got angry, we got upset, and we got rebellious, and we rejected God's grace. Infidelity to grace

that our divine Savior, speaking to the church of Laodicea, has this to say. Because you are not hot nor cold, but lukewarm, I will begin to vomit you out of my mouth. Strange words, because you would think it would be better to be lukewarm than to be totally cold. But he says, no, because you're lukewarm. Why? Because lukewarmness is the fruit of infidelity to grace. A man who is cold, he knows he doesn't love God, but he can still correspond with grace. He knows he needs grace. Lukewarmness is, I'm fine. I don't need anything. I'm a nice person. Our divine Savior explains. Because you thought you were rich and did not acknowledge you are poor, wretched, weak, and miserable. That's why I will vomit you out of my mouth. I will reject you. Infidelity to grace leads to lukewarmness and apathy in our spiritual lives. And so we have to ask ourselves, what about us? We who are supposed to be the temple of God in which our divine Savior dwells, how many graces we've been unfaithful to? And what can I do about it? Is there anything I can do about it? Well, yes, indeed. It's precisely for this reason that the church, as a loving mother, binds all Catholics to assist at Mass every Sunday. You might say, what's the connection? We go to Mass, we hear the Mass, that's it. The sacrifice of the Mass is the remedy for our lukewarmness and our infidelity to grace. How is that, you might say? Because it's Christ's cross, which is the work of our redemption, which is the source of all grace. But yes, we received the grace of redemption when we were baptized, you might say. Therefore, we're okay. No, it's not because you're baptized that you're saved. When we're baptized, yes, we become the temple of the Holy Ghost. But then we have to live that. We have to be faithful to that grace. And we have to fight against our human weakness and our pride and our rebelliousness and our selfishness and our wanting to get our own way. And that requires a constant struggle against our fallen human nature, which is not taken away by baptism. And for that, we need to be constantly renewing our bond to the mystery of the cross. And that's what our Sunday Mass is all about. Because the Mass, as you know from your catechism, is the one same sacrifice that Christ offered up on the cross, offered again in an unbloody manner, continually made present on our altars, as the means by which the mystery of the redemption can be applied to our souls. The holy sacrifice of the Mass continues the work of Christ's redemption and saving souls in time and applies to our souls those graces so that we are present as if it were at the foot of the cross when we are assisting at the holy sacrifice of the Mass. And that requires of us a certain attitude, a frame of mind, so that we can truly participate in that sacrifice and make it our own and live that mystery, which is the remedy for our infidelity to grace. You might say, how is that? How is that? Because in the Mass, the divine victim is offered up for us. But he's offered up in such a way that we must unite ourselves to him.

0: his offering of himself. That we must be united to the divine victim. And that's what the prayers of the Mass mean. Take, for example, the secret prayer of today's Mass, which says that as often as we commemorate the offering of the divine victim, the work of our redemption is put into practice. It's applied to our souls. And that's the grace we must ask for. We might say, how can we do that? Especially if we acknowledge that we're sinners and selfish and have so little love of the cross that we ought to have. How can we do that? And this is the strange paradox of the sacrifice of the Mass, which is made for sinners who are unworthy to be members of Christ's mystical body, but yet we are, and who so often do not offer ourselves as we ought to do or embrace our cross, but yet whom Christ invites to unite ourselves to his cross and to his secret of divine life to share with mankind. How can it be? We find this paradox in the first prayer of the offertory of the Mass, Suscipe Sancte Pater, when the priest says, receive, O Holy Father, this immaculate victim which I, thy unworthy servant, offer for all my sins, offenses, and negligences. Here I am, unworthy, but I'm offering the divine victim. Who am I? To offer myself with that divine victim on the pattern. But I dare to do so, trusting in the mercy of the sacrifice of Christ, despite my unworthiness. And as the priest goes through the prayers of the Mass, he prays that Almighty God might look upon this sacrifice that we're offering up as he looked upon the sacrifice of Abel the Just and Abraham and Melchizedek, a holy sacrifice, so that my offering must be a holy sacrifice too, in union with the immaculate victim. Mindful, he says, of the blessed passion of our Lord Jesus Christ, of his resurrection and his glorious ascension, we offer to thy excellent majesty this pure victim, this holy victim, this immaculate victim, the holy bread of life everlasting, the chalice of perpetual salvation. Prayers which indicate the beauty, the transforming beauty of the Mass, because it's Christ's offering of himself to which we are united. Sinners though we are. And that's why the Mass, the sacrifice of the Mass, which makes present the sacrifice of the cross, is the great secret of God's mercy for sinners, to teach us not to be unfaithful to grace. Because every time we offer the Mass, we offer ourselves together with the divine victim. We offer our life, we offer our joys, we offer our sufferings, we offer our anxieties, we offer our troubles, we offer our weaknesses, we offer our failings. We offer everything together with the divine victim that we might do God's holy will, because that's what really matters. Not my will, but thine be done. We unite ourselves with Jesus, offering of himself. Thus fulfilling what St. Paul says. With Christ, I'm nailed to the cross, and it's no longer I who live, but Christ who lives within me. That's what Holy Mass does. That's what its real meaning is. That's why we come to Mass. And that's why it gives us the renewal of our fervor, our faith, and our devotion, so we can go through the week acceptable to God, faithful to the graces and inspiration he gives us. So let us no longer say, I'm going to Mass. I'm going to hear Mass. Or even I'm going to assist at Mass. No. Let us say, I'm going to offer the sacrifice of the Mass for my pew. I'm going to offer the divine victim. I'm going to offer myself together with my divine Savior. I'm going to pray the Mass. Just as St. Peter says, and he says that we must be like living stones in the temple of God, built upon the cornerstone who is Christ, a holy priesthood to offer up spiritual sacrifices to God through Jesus Christ. That's why we come to Mass. And that's the key to our fidelity to grace. And so, we have to ask ourselves, are we amongst those lukewarm who resist God's grace? Yes, we are. Then let's learn to pray our Mass fervently, to offer ourselves together with Jesus on the cross, on the altar. And let's beg the Blessed Virgin Mary, she who is a co-redemptrix, because she stood faithful at the foot of the cross, offered herself with a union of intention and suffering with her divine Son, that this was one anguish, one pain, one sacrifice for the salvation of mankind. She knew how in her own self to fill up all those things which are lacking for Christ's sufferings for his body, which is the church. She's a co-redemptrix. May she teach us to do likewise. And that we might, through the sacrifice of the Mass, learn to live faithful to grace. Learn to fight and stand up against the naturalism of a modern world and a modern church which rejects the supernatural, which rejects the sacrifice, which rejects the state of victimhood of Christ, our high priest, and the secret to fidelity to grace likewise. That we who have been specially gifted with the traditional faith and the true Mass might really live that mystery to the full, offering ourselves. And then we'll have the secret to perfect peace of soul, because we'll have known the things about peace, the time of the visitation of God's grace, the sacrifice of the Mass, the sacrifice of the cross. We'll know that. We'll know that the Mass is the center of the Catholic life, because it is the cross made present, the center of all true civilization, of a God-centered society, of a life which is directed towards eternity. Let that be our life. And we'll know that God loves the cheerful giver who gives himself as Jesus himself gave himself. And we'll see the blessings that will follow on every day of our lives.
1: And so, my dear faithful, we celebrate today this great and profound mystery of the presentation of the child Jesus in the Temple of Jerusalem and the purification of the Blessed Virgin Mary. And in fact, this mystery composes both testaments. Both the Old and the New Testament are commemorated on this day. Firstly, we read in the book of Exodus how the people of Israel were commanded by God to anoint the doors of their houses so that when the exterminating angel would see the blood of the lamb with which they covered the doors of their houses, the angel would pass over and spare the life that was therein. For God had sent a terrible plague upon all the land of Egypt, that he would kill all the firstborn males of that land because of the sins of Pharaoh, because of the hardness of his heart, that he would not let those people go. And so the people of Israel, however, were saved from this terrible exterminating angel by the blood of the Lamb. And so when the people came into the promised land, the land that God had promised to them, as they were baptized in the sea, as in the Red Sea, as St. Paul says, that God exacted of them a price for that salvation. And that is to say that the people of Israel would owe to him each and every firstborn child that we were born of the people of Israel would belong to God. So that the people of Israel would have to redeem them, would have to purchase them back if they were to be part of the people of Israel. And so that is exactly what we call the purification of the mother. That is to say, they would present the child in the temple and there offer sacrifice in order to redeem that child, because that child belonged to God. It was no longer theirs because of that great miracle that God had given to them in the land of Egypt. And so this child belonging to God, they would offer a sacrifice to redeem him, to give that sacrifice so that a child would become, again, part of their people. But also we read, as the people of Israel came into the blessed land, that land that was promised to them that they would conquer, and they would later, distribute the land to the 12 tribes. And yet one of the tribes would not receive any land because they had been redeemed by the Lord God Almighty. And so all the land was given to the tribe of Zabulon and Issachar and Judah, and all the different tribes of Israel each received their portion of land, except for the tribe of Levi, for they had been purchased by God, that they belonged now to God, that they were the 10% of the people of Israel that were now to serve God in the temple, that every male of the tribe of Levi would be given over to the service of God, that they would offer the sacrifice and the first fruits in the temple. And so they were not given land of their own, but they were to live off the sacrifices of the temple. And so they were given cities to dwell in, but they were also given offices and obligations and responsibilities to offer sacrifice and prayers to God. And so exactly, my dear faithful, we see in the gospel of today of Our Lady, fulfilling those prescriptions of the old law. Our Lord is brought to the temple. And so there is that very first mystery. The one who created heaven and earth is yet offered in the temple, is there redeemed. And there should be a prophecy, of his future office, the Messiah, the one who was anointed. God will visit his temple, as it says in the prophecy of Malachi as today. And he will there purify the sons of Levi. And that purification of the sons of Levi, of course, speak of the New Testament that our Lord and Savior will institute in his very own precious body and blood on the cross, and giving to his apostles that commandment, do this in commemoration of me. And so it is not by accident that we celebrate on this day also every religious profession. In fact, most religious orders on this day will use this day for the vesting or the giving of the habit. For it is this day that is exactly that we institute the new Levites who will serve and pray to God in the temple. But also we commemorate Our Lady, who is the instrument by which the priesthood comes into this world. For after all, our Lord receives his human nature from his blessed mother. And so is exactly this human nature that our Lord will offer upon the cross, making it in his person a sacrifice of infinite value for the redemption of the entire human race. And so that is why this great mystery, which joins, as it were, the Old and New Testaments, or rather the New Testament fulfilling the Old Testament, that we carry these candles in procession. Our Lord is the light of the world, the light, that is brought into this world of darkness to illuminate, those who have such need of this doctrine and clarity of our Lord and Savior Jesus Christ. And so that is why we must remember, my dear faithful, the words that our Lord spoke to us, right? That you are the light of the world, you are the salt of the earth, that we as Christians who have put on Christ, who have been baptized in our Lord and Savior, that we must also be a light to this world, a light showing the direction to go, a light giving clarity, a light telling others how God exists. Not only does he exist, but he wants great things for us, that there is yet eternal life awaiting us. If only we live according to his commandments, then we'll be blessed forever. So let us, my dear faithful, let us take courage, from this great mystery that we celebrate today, that light that shines in our hearts by the virtue of faith might also be shown to the world For light is not to be hidden, but to be put on a candlestick. And so let us ask Our Lady that she might intercede for us, that we might be giving good example by word and deed to the world around us, this world that is falling into sin and darkness. And so, counting on her intercession, let us be confident that the good Lord will give us all those graces necessary to truly fulfill His commandment, to do unto others even as He has done unto us. In the name of the Father, and of the Son, and of the Holy Ghost.
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3: Sister Lucy said the following: "The Most Holy Virgin, in these last times in which we live, has given a new efficacy to the recitation of the Rosary to such an extent that there is no problem, no matter how difficult it is, whether temporal or above all spiritual, in the personal life of each one of us, of our families, of the families of the world, or of religious communities, or even of the lives of peoples and nations, that cannot be solved by the Rosary. There is no problem, I tell you, no matter how difficult it is, that we cannot resolve by the prayer of the Holy Rosary."
4: The Holy Rosary, in the name of the Father, and of the Son, and of the Holy Ghost. Amen. I believe in God, the Father Almighty, creator of heaven and earth, and in Jesus Christ, his only Son, our Lord, who was conceived by the Holy Ghost, born of the Virgin Mary, suffered under Pontius Pilate, was crucified, died, and was buried. He descended into hell. The third day he arose again from the dead. He ascended into heaven, sitteth at the right hand of God, the Father Almighty. From thence he shall come to judge the living and the dead. Our Father, who art in heaven, hallowed be thy name. Thy kingdom come, thy will be done on earth as it is in heaven. Hail Mary, full of grace, the Lord is with thee. Blessed art thou amongst women, and blessed is the fruit of thy womb, Jesus. Hail Mary, full of grace, the Lord is with thee. Blessed art thou amongst women, and blessed is the fruit of thy womb, Jesus. Hail Mary, full of grace, the Lord is with thee. Blessed art thou amongst women, and blessed is the fruit of thy womb, Jesus.

We meditate today the joyful mysteries of the Holy Rosary. The first joyful mystery is the Annunciation. Our Father who art in heaven, hallowed be thy name. Thy kingdom come, thy will be done on earth as it is in heaven. Hail Mary, full of grace, the Lord is with thee. Blessed art thou amongst women, and blessed is the fruit of thy womb, Jesus. Hail Mary, full of grace, the Lord is with thee. Blessed art thou amongst women, and blessed is the fruit of thy womb, Jesus. Hail Mary, full of grace, the Lord is with thee. Blessed art thou amongst women, and blessed is the fruit of thy womb, Jesus. Mary, full of grace, the Lord is with thee. Blessed art thou amongst women, and blessed is the fruit of thy womb, Jesus. Hail Mary, full of grace, the Lord is with thee. Blessed art thou amongst women, and blessed is the fruit of thy womb, Jesus. Hail Mary, full of grace, the Lord is with thee. Blessed art thou amongst women, and blessed is the fruit of thy womb, Jesus. Hail Mary, full of grace, the Lord is with thee. Blessed art thou amongst women, and blessed is the fruit of thy womb, Jesus. Hail Mary, full of grace, the Lord is with thee. Blessed art thou amongst women, and blessed is the fruit of thy womb, Jesus. Hail Mary, full of grace, the Lord is with thee. Blessed art thou amongst women, and blessed is the fruit of thy womb, Jesus. Hail Mary, full of grace, the Lord is with thee. Blessed art thou amongst women, and blessed is the fruit of thy womb, Jesus.

my Jesus. The second joyful mystery is the visitation of Our Lady to her cousin Saint Elizabeth. Our Father who art in heaven, hallowed be thy name, thy kingdom come, thy will be done on earth as it is in heaven. Hail Mary, full of grace, the Lord is with thee. Blessed art thou amongst women, and blessed is the fruit of thy womb, Jesus. Hail Mary, full of grace, the Lord is with thee. Blessed art thou amongst women, and blessed is the fruit of thy womb, Jesus. Hail Mary, full of grace, the Lord is with thee. Blessed art thou amongst women, and blessed is the fruit of thy womb, Jesus. Hail Mary, full of grace, the Lord is with thee. Blessed art thou amongst women, and blessed is the fruit of thy womb, Jesus. Hail Mary, full of grace, the Lord is with thee. Blessed art thou amongst women, and blessed is the fruit of thy womb, Jesus. Hail Mary, full of grace, the Lord is with thee. Blessed art thou amongst women, and blessed is the fruit of thy womb, Jesus. Hail Mary, full of grace, the Lord is with thee. Blessed art thou amongst women, and blessed is the fruit of thy womb, Jesus. Hail Mary, full of grace, the Lord is with thee. Blessed art thou amongst women, and blessed is the fruit of thy womb, Jesus. Hail Mary, full of grace, the Lord is with thee. Blessed art thou amongst women, and blessed is the fruit of thy womb, Jesus. Hail Mary, full of grace, the Lord is with thee. Blessed art thou amongst women, and blessed is the fruit of thy womb, Jesus.

my Jesus. On the third joyful mystery, as the Nativity of our Lord in Bethlehem. Our Father who art in heaven, hallowed be thy name. Thy kingdom come, thy will be done on earth as it is in heaven. Hail Mary, full of grace, the Lord is with thee. Blessed art thou amongst women, and blessed is the fruit of thy womb, Jesus. Hail Mary, full of grace, the Lord is with thee. Blessed art thou amongst women, and blessed is the fruit of thy womb, Jesus. Hail Mary, full of grace, the Lord is with thee. Blessed art thou amongst women, and blessed is the fruit of thy womb, Jesus. Hail Mary, full of grace, the Lord is with thee. Blessed art thou amongst women, and blessed is the fruit of thy womb, Jesus. Hail Mary, full of grace, the Lord is with thee. Blessed art thou amongst women, and blessed is the fruit of thy womb, Jesus. Hail Mary, full of grace, the Lord is with thee. Blessed art thou amongst women, and blessed is the fruit of thy womb, Jesus. Hail Mary, full of grace, the Lord is with thee. Blessed art thou amongst women, and blessed is the fruit of thy womb, Jesus. Mary, full of grace, the Lord is with thee. Blessed art thou amongst women, and blessed is the fruit of thy womb, Jesus. Hail Mary, full of grace, the Lord is with thee. Blessed art thou amongst women, and blessed is the fruit of thy womb, Jesus. Hail Mary, full of grace, the Lord is with thee. Blessed art thou amongst women, and blessed is the fruit of thy womb, Jesus.

O my Jesus, and the fourth joyful mystery, the presentation of the infant Jesus in the temple and the purification of Our Lady. Our Father who art in heaven, hallowed be thy name. Thy kingdom come, thy will be done on earth as it is in heaven. Hail Mary, full of grace, the Lord is with thee. Blessed art thou amongst women, and blessed is the fruit of thy womb, Jesus. Hail Mary, full of grace, the Lord is with thee. Blessed art thou amongst women, and blessed is the fruit of thy womb, Jesus. Hail Mary, full of grace, the Lord is with thee. Blessed art thou amongst women, and blessed is the fruit of thy womb, Jesus. Hail Mary, full of grace, the Lord is with thee. Blessed art thou amongst women, and blessed is the fruit of thy womb, Jesus. Hail Mary, full of grace, the Lord is with thee. Blessed art thou amongst women, and blessed is the fruit of thy womb, Jesus. Hail Mary, full of grace, the Lord is with thee. Blessed art thou amongst women, and blessed is the fruit of thy womb, Jesus. Hail Mary, full of grace, the Lord is with thee. Blessed art thou amongst women, and blessed is the fruit of thy womb, Jesus. Hail Mary, full of grace, the Lord is with thee. Blessed art thou amongst women, and blessed is the fruit of thy womb, Jesus. Hail Mary, full of grace, the Lord is with thee. Blessed art thou amongst women, and blessed is the fruit of thy womb, Jesus. Hail Mary, full of grace, the Lord is with thee. Blessed art thou amongst women, and blessed is the fruit of thy womb, Jesus.

my Jesus. The last joyful mystery, the finding of Jesus in the temple. Our Father who art in heaven, hallowed be thy name. Thy kingdom come, thy will be done on earth as it is in heaven. Hail Mary, full of grace, the Lord is with thee. Blessed art thou amongst women, and blessed is the fruit of thy womb, Jesus. Hail Mary, full of grace, the Lord is with thee. Blessed art thou amongst women, and blessed is the fruit of thy womb, Jesus. Hail Mary, full of grace, the Lord is with thee. Blessed art thou amongst women, and blessed is the fruit of thy womb, Jesus. Hail Mary, full of grace, the Lord is with thee. Blessed art thou amongst women, and blessed is the fruit of thy womb, Jesus. Hail Mary, full of grace, the Lord is with thee. Blessed art thou amongst women, and blessed is the fruit of thy womb, Jesus. Hail Mary, full of grace, the Lord is with thee. Blessed art thou amongst women, and blessed is the fruit of thy womb, Jesus. Hail Mary, full of grace, the Lord is with thee. Blessed art thou amongst women, and blessed is the fruit of thy womb, Jesus. Hail Mary, full of grace, the Lord is with thee. Blessed art thou amongst women, and blessed is the fruit of thy womb, Jesus. Hail Mary, full of grace, the Lord is with thee. Blessed art thou amongst women, and blessed is the fruit of thy womb, Jesus. Hail Mary, full of grace, the Lord is with thee. Blessed art thou amongst women, and blessed is the fruit of thy womb, Jesus.

0: Pray for us, O Holy Mother of God. Let us pray. O God, whose only begotten Son, by his life, death, and resurrection, has purchased for us the rewards of eternal life, grant, we beseech thee, that meditating upon these mysteries in the most holy rosary of the Blessed Virgin Mary, we may imitate what they contain and obtain what they promise, through the same Christ our Lord. Amen. In the name of the Father, and of the Son,
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2: St. Thomas Aquinas says, there are 3 degrees of obedience. There is the obedience which is necessary for salvation, to the commandments of God, to the precepts of the Church, such as our Sunday Mass, abstaining from servile work, holy days, days of fast and abstinence, and so on. These are strict obligations necessary for salvation. But then there's obedience, which is a counsel of perfection, which we strive to be more obedient than we have to be, whether it be to the traditions of the Church, to the practices of the Church, to our superiors, to our parents, to our elders. We strive to be obedient. We, with docility, interiorly, generously give up our own self-will, because we know that our self-will is the principal obstacle to our sanctification. We must vanquish it, mortify it, put to death that self-will, and obedience is the way to do it. That's why it is that for those who long to live the Catholic life to perfection, that is to say, the religious, the vow of obedience, this evangelical counsel, is so precious. It defines the religious life. So the person who is consecrating himself to the things of God doesn't choose for himself where he goes, what he does, what he eats. Everything is given by the superiors, by the community. Everything is determined. And that way we vanquish once and for all our self-will. It's living what our divine Savior said when he said, it's recorded in St. Matthew's Gospel, if any man will come after me, let him deny himself and take up his cross and follow me. Denying himself denies self-will, because that's what's closest to us. It's a counsel of perfection. The religious life is in the sign of the sanctity of the Church. When a person willingly, joyfully gives up his own will to serve God, that's the ideal.
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4: In the name of the Father, and the Son, and the Holy Ghost, amen. I believe in God, the Father Almighty, creator of heaven and earth, and in Jesus Christ, his only Son, our Lord, who was conceived by the Holy Ghost, born of the Virgin Mary, suffered under Pontius Pilate, was crucified, died, and was buried. He descended into hell. The third day he rose again from the dead. He ascended into heaven and stood at the right hand of God, the Father Almighty. From thence he shall come to judge the living and the dead. Our Father who art in heaven, hallowed be thy name. Thy kingdom come, thy will be done on earth as it is in heaven.
5: Give us
4: this Hail Mary, full of grace, the Lord is with thee. Blessed art thou amongst women, and blessed is the fruit of thy womb, Jesus. Hail Mary, full of grace, the Lord is with thee. Blessed art thou amongst women, and blessed is the fruit of thy womb, Jesus.
5: Holy Mary, Mother of God,
4: Hail Mary, full of grace, the Lord is with thee. Blessed art thou amongst women, and blessed is the fruit of thy womb, Jesus.
5: Holy Mary,

0: 5 sorrowful mysteries. The first is the agony of our Lord in the garden. Our Father who art in heaven, hallowed be thy name. Thy kingdom come, thy will be done on earth as it is in heaven.
1: Give us this day our daily bread, and forgive us our trespasses, as we forgive those who trespass against us.
0: Hail Mary, full of grace, the Lord is with thee. Blessed art thou amongst women, and blessed is the fruit of thy womb, Jesus.
1: Holy Mary, Mother of God, pray for us sinners now and at the hour of our death. Amen.
0: Hail Mary, full of grace, the Lord is with thee. Blessed art thou amongst women, and blessed is the fruit of thy womb, Jesus.
1: Holy Mary, Mother of God, pray for us sinners now and at the hour of our death. Amen.
0: Hail Mary, full of grace, the Lord is with thee. Blessed art thou amongst women, and blessed is the fruit of thy womb, Jesus.
1: Holy Mary, Mother of God, pray for us sinners now and at the hour of our death.
0: Hail Mary, full of grace, the Lord is with thee. Blessed art thou amongst women, and blessed is the fruit of thy womb, Jesus.
1: Holy Mary, Mother of God, pray for us sinners now and at the hour of our death. Amen.
0: Hail Mary, full of grace, the Lord is with thee. Blessed art thou amongst women, and blessed is the fruit of thy womb, Jesus.
1: Holy Mary, Mother of God, pray for us sinners now and at the hour of our death. Amen.
0: Hail Mary, full of grace, the Lord is with thee. Blessed art thou amongst women, and blessed is the fruit of thy womb, Jesus.
1: Holy Mary, Mother of God, pray for us sinners now and at the hour of our death.
0: Hail Mary, full of grace, the Lord is with thee. Blessed art thou amongst women, and blessed is the fruit of thy womb, Jesus.
1: Holy Mary, Mother of God, pray for us sinners now and at the hour of our death. Amen.
0: Hail Mary, full of grace, the Lord is with thee. Blessed art thou amongst women, and blessed is the fruit of thy womb, Jesus.
1: Holy Mary, Mother of God, pray for us sinners now and at the hour of our death. Amen.
0: Hail Mary, full of grace, the Lord is with thee. Blessed art thou amongst women, and blessed is the fruit of thy womb, Jesus.
1: Holy Mary, Mother of God, pray for us sinners now and at the hour of our death.
0: Hail Mary, full of grace, the Lord is with thee. Blessed art thou amongst women, and blessed is the fruit of thy womb, Jesus.
1: Holy Mary, Mother of God, pray for us.

0: my Jesus.
1: The second sorrowful mystery is the scourging at the pillar. Our Father who art in heaven, hallowed be thy name. Thy kingdom come, thy will be done on earth as it is in heaven.
0: Give us this day our daily bread, and forgive us our trespasses, as we forgive those who trespass against us. And lead us not into temptation,
1: but deliver us from evil. Hail Mary, full of grace, the Lord is with thee. Blessed art thou amongst women, and blessed is the fruit of thy womb, Jesus.
0: Holy Mary, Mother of God, pray for us sinners now and at the hour of our death.
1: Mary, full of grace, the Lord is with thee. Blessed art thou amongst women, and blessed is the fruit of thy womb, Jesus.
0: Holy Mary, Mother of God, pray for us sinners now and at the hour of our death. Amen.
1: Hail Mary, full of grace, the Lord is with thee. Blessed art thou amongst women, and blessed is the fruit of thy womb, Jesus.
0: Holy Mary, Mother of God, pray for us sinners now and at the hour of our death.
1: Hail Mary, full of grace, the Lord is with thee. Blessed art thou amongst women, and blessed is the fruit of thy womb, Jesus.
0: Holy Mary, Mother of God, save us from the hour of our death. Amen.
1: Hail Mary, full of grace, the Lord is with thee. Blessed art thou amongst women, and blessed is the fruit of thy womb, Jesus.
0: Holy Mary, Mother of God, save us from the hour of our death. Amen.
1: Hail Mary, full of grace, the Lord is with thee. Blessed art thou amongst women, and blessed is the fruit of thy womb, Jesus.
0: Holy Mary,
1: Hail Mary, full of grace, the Lord is with thee. Blessed art thou amongst women, and blessed is the fruit of thy womb, Jesus.
0: Holy Mary, Mother of God, pray for us sinners now and at the hour of our death.
1: Hail Mary, full of grace, the Lord is with thee. Blessed art thou amongst women, and blessed is the fruit of thy womb, Jesus.
0: Holy Mary, Mother of God, pray for us sinners now and at the hour of our death.
1: Full of grace, the Lord is with thee. Blessed art thou amongst women, and blessed is the fruit of thy womb, Jesus.
0: Holy Mary, Mother of God, pray for us sinners now and at the hour of our death. Amen.
1: Hail Mary, full of grace, the Lord is with thee. Blessed art thou amongst women, and blessed is the fruit of thy womb, Jesus.
0: Holy Mary, Mother of God, pray for us sinners now and at the hour of our death.

0: The third sorrowful mystery is the crowning of thorns. Our Father, who art in heaven, hallowed be thy name. Thy kingdom come, thy will be done on earth as it is in heaven. Hail Mary, full of grace, the Lord is with thee. Blessed art thou amongst women, and blessed is the fruit of thy womb, Jesus.
1: Holy Mary,
0: Hail Mary, full of grace, the Lord is with thee. Blessed art thou amongst women, and blessed is the fruit of thy womb, Jesus.
1: Holy Mary, Mother of God, pray for us sinners.
0: Hail Mary, full of grace, the Lord is with thee. Blessed art thou amongst women, and blessed is the fruit of thy womb, Jesus.
1: Holy Mary, Mother of God, pray for us sinners.
0: Hail Mary, full of grace, the Lord is with thee. Blessed art thou amongst women, and blessed is the fruit of thy womb, Jesus.
1: Holy Mary, Mother of God, pray for us sinners.
0: Hail Mary, full of grace, the Lord is with thee. Blessed art thou amongst women, and blessed is the fruit of thy womb, Jesus.
1: Holy Mary, Mother of God, pray for us sinners.
0: Hail Mary, full of grace, the Lord is with thee. Blessed art thou amongst women, and blessed is the fruit of thy womb, Jesus.
1: Holy Mary, Mother of God, pray for us sinners now and at the hour of our death.
0: Hail Mary, full of grace, the Lord is with thee. Blessed art thou amongst women, and blessed is the fruit of thy womb, Jesus.
1: Holy Mary, Mother of God, pray for us sinners now and at the hour of our death.
0: Hail Mary, full of grace, the Lord is with thee. Blessed art thou amongst women, and blessed is the fruit of thy womb, Jesus.
1: Holy Mary, Mother of God, pray for us sinners now and at the hour of our death.
0: Hail Mary, full of grace, the Lord is with thee. Blessed art thou amongst women, and blessed is the fruit of thy womb, Jesus.
1: Holy Mary, Mother of God, pray for us sinners now and at the hour of our death.
0: Hail Mary, full of grace, the Lord is with thee. Blessed art thou amongst women, and blessed is the fruit of thy womb, Jesus.
1: Holy Mary,

0: my Jesus,
1: forgive us our sins, save us from the fire of hell. We all souls to the Holy Spirit.
2: Lord, sorrow and mysteries, the carrying of the cross. Our Father who art in heaven, hallowed be thy name, thy kingdom come, thy will be done on earth as it is in heaven.
1: Give us this day our daily bread, and forgive us our trespasses, as we forgive those who trespass against us. And lead us not into temptation,
2: but deliver us from evil. Hail Mary, full of grace, the Lord is with thee. Blessed art thou amongst women, and blessed is the fruit of thy womb, Jesus.
1: Holy Mary, Mother of God, pray for us sinners now and at the hour of our death.
2: Hail Mary, full of grace, the Lord is with thee. Blessed art thou amongst women, and blessed is the fruit of thy womb, Jesus.
1: Holy Mary, Mother of God, pray for us sinners now and at the hour of our death.
2: Hail Mary, full of grace, the Lord is with thee. Blessed art thou amongst women, and blessed is the fruit of thy womb, Jesus.
1: Holy Mary, Mother of God, pray for us sinners now and at the hour of our death.
2: Hail Mary, full of grace, the Lord is with thee. Blessed art thou amongst women, and blessed is the fruit of thy womb, Jesus.
1: Holy Mary, Mother of God, pray for us sinners now and at the hour of our death.
2: Hail Mary, full of grace, the Lord is with thee. Blessed art thou amongst women, and blessed is the fruit of thy womb, Jesus.
1: Holy Mary, Mother of God, pray for us sinners now and at the hour of our death.
2: Hail Mary, full of grace, the Lord is with thee. Blessed art thou amongst women, and blessed is the fruit of thy womb, Jesus.
1: Holy Mary, Mother of God, pray for us sinners now and at the hour of our death.
2: Hail Mary, full of grace, the Lord is with thee. Blessed art thou amongst women, and blessed is the fruit of thy womb, Jesus.
1: Holy Mary, Mother of God, pray for us sinners now and at the hour of our death.
2: Hail Mary, full of grace, the Lord is with thee. Blessed art thou amongst women, and blessed is the fruit of thy womb, Jesus.
1: Holy Mary, Mother of God, pray for us sinners now and at the hour of our death.
2: Hail Mary, full of grace, the Lord is with thee. Blessed art thou amongst women, and blessed is the fruit of thy womb, Jesus.
1: Holy Mary, Mother of God,
2: Hail Mary, full of grace, the Lord is with thee. Blessed art thou amongst women, and blessed is the fruit of thy womb, Jesus.
1: Holy Mary, Mother of God, pray for us sinners now and at the hour of our

0: Death, sorrow, and mysteries, crucifixion, death of our Lord on the cross. Our Father, who art in heaven, hallowed be thy name. Thy kingdom come, thy will be done on earth as in heaven. Hail Mary, full of grace, the Lord is with thee. Blessed art thou amongst women, and blessed is the fruit of thy womb, Jesus.
1: Holy Mary, Mother of God, pray for us sinners now and at the hour of our death.
0: Hail Mary, full of grace, the Lord is with thee. Blessed art thou amongst women, and blessed is the fruit of thy womb, Jesus.
1: Holy Mary, Mother of God, pray for us sinners now and at the hour of our death.
0: Hail Mary, full of grace, the Lord is with thee. Blessed art thou amongst women, and blessed is the fruit of thy womb, Jesus.
1: Holy Mary, Mother of God,
0: Hail Mary, full of grace, the Lord is with thee. Blessed art thou amongst women, and blessed is the fruit of thy womb, Jesus.
1: Holy Mary, Mother of God,
0: Hail Mary, full of grace, the Lord is with thee. Blessed art thou amongst women, and blessed is the fruit of thy womb, Jesus.
1: Holy Mary, Mother of God, Hail
0: Mary, full of grace, the Lord is with thee. Blessed art thou amongst women, and blessed is the fruit of thy womb, Jesus.
1: Holy Mary, Mother of God,
0: Hail Mary, full of grace, the Lord is with thee. Blessed art thou amongst women, and blessed is the fruit of thy womb, Jesus.
1: Holy Mary, Mother of God, Hail
0: Mary, full of grace, the Lord is with thee. Blessed art thou amongst women, and blessed is the fruit of thy womb, Jesus.
1: Holy Mary, Mother of God, Hail Mary, full of grace, the Lord is with thee.
0: Hail Mary, full of grace, the Lord is with thee. Blessed art thou amongst women, and blessed is the fruit of thy womb, Jesus.
1: Holy Mary, Mother of God, Hail
0: Mary, full of grace, the Lord is with thee. Blessed art thou amongst women, and blessed is the fruit of thy womb, Jesus.
1: Holy Mary, Mother of God,

0: Queen,
1: Mother of Mercy, O Thy blessings,
0: Son of
1: God.
0: To Thee do we cry,
1: O God's judgment.
0: To Thee do we send up our sighs, O God, and smell the tears. Turn then, most gracious, out of Thee, and have mercy towards us. And have peace, our exaltation, to us, most of the Lord Jesus. O clement, O loving, O sweet Virgin Mary. Pray for us, Holy Mother of God. Let us pray. O God, whose only begotten Son, by his life, death, and resurrection, has purchased for us the rewards of eternal life, grant, we beseech thee, that meditating upon these mysteries of the most holy rosary of the Blessed Virgin Mary, we may imitate what they contain and obtain what they promise, through the same Christ our Lord.
2: Amen. Our Lord Jesus Christ, he came on this earth with one purpose. He came to die. A priest is an instrument. Archbishop Lefebvre has a line that I think really gives us a little bit more information about what the priesthood is. He says that in accomplishing their apostolic works, the priests of the society will strive to be docile instruments of the Holy Ghost in order to transmit eternal life to souls. God doesn't need a certain type, a certain temperament. God doesn't need certain talents. But Father so-and-so, he's so smart. You don't need to be Father so-and-so. Father so-and-so, he can run boys' camps. He's so amazing. Maybe, and God is using his talents for his own purposes, for God's purposes. But you don't have to be that. No, God will use what talents he has given to you if he wants to use you for his priesthood. And in fact, the less you think you are something, the more docile an instrument you will be. Is it terrifying to think about saving souls, the salvation of souls depending on you over 7 years in the seminary? Absolutely. Just like it was terrifying for our Lord Jesus Christ in the Garden of Gethsemane to think about what he would suffer on the next day and as he went up Mount Calvary to the cross. But don't you think that our Lord, if he's going to take a young man and make him so much like unto himself that he gives him a special character on his soul, a priesthood, don't you think that he won't invite you on the same somewhat terrifying adventure to save souls? No greater love has a man than that a man lay down his life for his friends. Priest is an instrument. But, as the statutes also say, he's there to transmit eternal life. He is there to transmit eternal life.

0: Our Father who art in heaven, hallowed be thy name. Thy kingdom come, thy will be done on earth as it is in heaven.
1: Give us this day our daily bread, and forgive us our trespasses, as we forgive those who trespass against us. And lead us not into temptation, but
0: deliver us from evil. Hail Mary, full of grace, the Lord is with thee. Blessed art thou amongst women, and blessed is the fruit of thy womb, Jesus. Hail Mary, full of grace, the Lord is with thee. Blessed art thou amongst women, and blessed is the fruit of thy womb, Jesus.
1: Holy Mary, Mother of God, pray for us sinners now and at the
0: hour of our death. Hail Mary, full of grace, the Lord is with thee. Blessed art thou amongst women, and blessed is the fruit of thy womb, Jesus.
1: Holy Mary,

0: First glorious mystery, the resurrection. Our Father, who art in heaven, hallowed be thy name. Thy kingdom come, thy will be done on earth as it is in heaven. Hail Mary, full of grace, the Lord is with thee. Blessed art thou amongst women, and blessed is the fruit of thy womb, Jesus.
1: Holy Mary, Mother of God,
0: pray for us sinners now and at the hour of our death. Hail Mary, full of grace, the Lord is with thee. Blessed art thou amongst women, and blessed is the fruit of thy womb, Jesus.
1: Holy Mary, Mother of God, pray for us sinners now and at the hour of our death.
0: Hail Mary, full of grace, the Lord is with thee. Blessed art thou amongst women, and blessed is the fruit of thy womb, Jesus.
1: Holy Mary, Mother of God, pray for us sinners now and at the hour of our death.
0: Hail Mary, full of grace, the Lord is with thee. Blessed art thou amongst women, and blessed is the fruit of thy womb, Jesus.
1: Holy Mary, Mother of God,
0: pray for us sinners now and at the hour of our death. Hail Mary, full of grace, the Lord is with thee. Blessed art thou amongst women, and blessed is the fruit of thy womb, Jesus.
1: Holy Mary, Mother of God, pray for us sinners now and at the hour of our death.
0: Hail Mary, full of grace, the Lord is with thee. Blessed art thou amongst women, and blessed is the fruit of thy womb, Jesus.
1: Holy Mary, Mother of God, pray for us sinners now and at the hour of our death.
0: Hail Mary, full of grace, the Lord is with thee. Blessed art thou amongst women, and blessed is the fruit of thy womb, Jesus.
1: Holy Mary, Mother of God, pray for us sinners now and at the hour.
0: Hail Mary, full of grace, the Lord is with thee. Blessed art thou amongst women, and blessed is the fruit of thy womb, Jesus.
1: Holy Mary, Mother of God, pray for us sinners now.
0: Hail Mary, full of grace, the Lord is with thee. Blessed art thou amongst women, and blessed is the fruit of thy womb, Jesus.
1: Holy Mary, Mother of God, pray for us sinners now.
0: Hail Mary, full of grace, the Lord is with thee. Blessed art thou amongst women, and blessed is the fruit of thy womb, Jesus.
1: Holy Mary,

0: Jesus.
1: The second glorious mystery is the Ascension. Our Father who art in heaven, hallowed be thy name. Thy kingdom come, thy will be done on earth as it is in heaven.
0: Give us this day.
1: Blessed art thou amongst women, and blessed is the fruit of thy womb, Jesus.
0: Holy Mary, Mother of God, pray for us sinners now and at the hour of our death.
1: Hail Mary, full of grace, the Lord is with thee. Blessed art thou amongst women, and blessed is the fruit of thy womb, Jesus.
0: Holy Mary, Mother of God, pray for us sinners now and at the hour of our death.
1: Hail Mary, full of grace, the Lord is with thee. Blessed art thou amongst women, and blessed is the fruit of thy womb, Jesus.
0: Holy Mary, Mother of God, pray for us sinners now and at the hour of our death.
1: Hail Mary, full of grace, the Lord is with thee. Blessed art thou amongst women, and blessed is the fruit of thy womb, Jesus.
0: Holy Mary, Mother of God, pray for us sinners now and at the hour of our death.
1: Hail Mary, full of grace, the Lord is with thee. Blessed art thou amongst women, and blessed is the fruit of

0: thy womb, Jesus.
1: Holy Mary,
0: Hail Mary, full of grace, the Lord is with thee. Blessed art thou amongst women, and blessed is the fruit of thy womb, Jesus.
1: Holy Mary, Mother of God, pray for us sinners
0: now and at the hour of our death. Hail Mary, full of grace, the Lord is with thee. Blessed art thou amongst women, and blessed is the fruit of thy womb, Jesus.
1: Holy Mary, Mother of God, pray for us sinners now and at the hour of our death.
0: Hail Mary, full of grace, the Lord is with thee. Blessed art thou amongst women, and blessed is the fruit of thy womb, Jesus.
1: Holy Mary, Mother of God, pray for us sinners now and at the hour of our death.
0: Hail Mary, full of grace, the Lord is with thee. Blessed art thou amongst women, and blessed is the fruit of thy womb, Jesus.
1: Holy Mary, Mother of God, pray for us sinners now and at the hour of our death.
0: Hail Mary, full of grace, the Lord is with thee. Blessed art thou amongst women, and blessed is the fruit of thy womb, Jesus.
1: Holy Mary, Mother of God, pray for us sinners now and at the hour of our death.

0: third glorious mystery is the descent of the Holy Ghost upon the apostles of Mary. Our Father, who art in heaven, hallowed be thy name. Thy kingdom come, thy will be done on earth as it is in heaven.
1: Give us this day our daily bread, and forgive us our trespasses, as we forgive those who trespass against us. And lead us not into temptation, but deliver us from evil.
0: Hail Mary, full of grace, the Lord is with thee. Blessed art thou amongst women, and blessed is the fruit of thy womb, Jesus.
1: Holy Mary, Mother of God, pray for us sinners now.
0: Hail Mary, full of grace, the Lord is with thee. Blessed art thou amongst women, and blessed is the fruit of thy womb, Jesus.
1: Holy Mary, Mother of God, pray for us sinners now and at the hour of our
0: death. Hail Mary, full of grace, the Lord is with thee. Blessed art thou amongst women, and blessed is the fruit of thy womb, Jesus.
1: Holy Mary, Mother of God, pray for us sinners now and
0: Hail Mary, full of grace, the Lord is with thee. Blessed art thou amongst women, and blessed is the fruit of thy womb, Jesus.
1: Holy Mary, Mother of God, pray for us sinners now and at the hour of our death.
0: Hail Mary, full of grace, the Lord is with thee. Blessed art thou amongst women, and blessed is the fruit of thy womb, Jesus.
1: Holy Mary, Mother of God, pray for us sinners now and at the hour of our death.
0: Hail Mary, full of grace, the Lord is with thee. Blessed art thou amongst women, and blessed is the fruit of thy womb, Jesus.
1: Holy Mary, Mother of God, pray for us sinners now and at the hour of our death.
0: Hail Mary, full of grace, the Lord is with thee. Blessed art thou amongst women, and blessed is the fruit of thy womb, Jesus.
1: Holy Mary, Mother of God, pray for us sinners now and at the hour of our death.
0: Hail Mary, full of grace, the Lord is with thee. Blessed art thou amongst women, and blessed is the fruit of thy womb, Jesus.
1: Holy Mary, Mother of God,
0: Hail Mary, full of grace, the Lord is with thee. Blessed art thou amongst women, and blessed is the fruit of thy womb, Jesus.
1: Holy Mary, Mother of God, pray for us sinners now and at the hour of our death.
0: Hail Mary, full of grace, the Lord is with thee. Blessed art thou amongst women, and blessed is the fruit of thy womb, Jesus.
1: Holy Mary, Mother of God, pray for us sinners now and at the hour of our death.

0: by Jesus.
1: Forgive us our sins, save us from the fire of hell. Lead all souls to heaven, especially
2: those who are most in need. The fourth glorious mystery is the Assumption. Our Father, who art in heaven, hallowed be thy name. Thy kingdom come, thy will be done on earth as it is in heaven.
1: Give us this day our daily bread, and forgive us our trespasses, as we forgive those who trespass against us. And lead us not into temptation, but deliver us from evil.
2: Hail Mary, full of grace, the Lord is with thee. Blessed art thou among women, and blessed is the fruit of thy womb, Jesus.
1: Holy Mary, Mother of God, pray for us sinners now and at the hour of our death.
2: Hail Mary, full of grace, the Lord is with thee. Blessed art thou among women, and blessed is the fruit of thy womb, Jesus.
1: Holy Mary, Mother of God, pray for us sinners now and at the hour of our death.
2: Hail Mary, full of grace, the Lord is with thee. Blessed art thou among women, and blessed is the fruit of thy womb, Jesus.
1: Holy Mary, Mother of God, pray for us sinners now and at the hour of our death.
2: Hail Mary, full of grace, the Lord is with thee. Blessed art thou among women, and blessed is the fruit of thy womb, Jesus.
1: Holy Mary, Mother of God, pray for us sinners now and at the hour of our death.
2: Hail Mary, full of grace, the Lord is with thee. Blessed art thou among women, and blessed is the fruit of thy womb, Jesus.
1: Holy Mary, Mother of God, pray for us sinners now and at the hour of our death.
2: Hail Mary, full of grace, the Lord is with thee. Blessed art thou among women, and blessed is the fruit of thy womb, Jesus.
1: Holy Mary, Mother of God, pray for us sinners now and at the hour of our death.
2: Hail Mary, full of grace, the Lord is with thee. Blessed art thou among women, and blessed is the fruit of thy womb, Jesus.
1: Holy Mary, Mother of God, pray for us sinners now and at the hour of our death.
2: Hail Mary, full of grace, the Lord is with thee. Blessed art thou among women, and blessed is the fruit of thy womb, Jesus.
1: Holy Mary, Mother of God, pray for us sinners now and at the hour of our death.
2: Hail Mary, full of grace, the Lord is with thee. Blessed art thou among women, and blessed is the fruit of thy womb, Jesus.
1: Holy Mary, Mother of God, pray for us sinners now and at the hour of our death.
2: Hail Mary, full of grace, the Lord is with thee. Blessed art thou among women, and blessed is the fruit of thy womb, Jesus.
1: Holy Mary, Mother of God, pray for us sinners now and at the hour of our death.

0: Jesus.
1: Forgive us our sins.
2: The fifth, glorious is the coronation. Our Father, who art in heaven, hallowed be thy name. Thy kingdom come, thy will be done on earth as it is in heaven.
1: Give us this
2: day
1: our daily bread, and forgive us our trespasses, as we forgive those who trespass against us. And lead us not into temptation, but deliver us from evil.
2: Hail Mary, full of grace, the Lord is with thee. Blessed art thou amongst women, and blessed is the fruit of thy womb, Jesus.
1: Holy Mary, Mother of God, pray for us sinners, now and at the hour of our death.
2: Hail Mary, full of grace, the Lord is with thee. Blessed art thou amongst women, and blessed is the fruit of thy womb, Jesus.
1: Holy Mary, Mother of God, pray for us sinners, now and at the hour of our death.
2: Hail Mary, full of grace, the Lord is with thee. Blessed art thou amongst women, and blessed is the fruit of thy womb, Jesus.
1: Holy Mary, Mother of God, pray for us sinners, now and at the hour of our death.
2: Hail Mary, full of grace, the Lord is with thee. Blessed art thou amongst women, and blessed is the fruit of thy womb, Jesus.
1: Holy Mary, Mother of God, pray for us sinners, now and at the hour of our death.
2: Mary, full of grace, the Lord is with thee. Blessed art thou amongst women, and blessed is the fruit of thy womb, Jesus.
1: Holy Mary, Mother of God, pray for us sinners, now and at the hour of our death.
2: Hail Mary, full of grace, the Lord is with thee. Blessed art thou amongst women, and blessed is the fruit of thy womb, Jesus.
1: Holy Mary, Mother of God, pray for us sinners, now and at the hour of our death.
2: The Lord is with thee. Blessed art thou amongst women, and blessed is the fruit of thy womb, Jesus.
1: Holy Mary, Mother of God, pray for us sinners, now and at the hour of our death.
2: Hail Mary, full of grace, the Lord is with thee. Blessed art thou amongst women, and blessed is the fruit of thy womb, Jesus.
1: Holy Mary, Mother of God, pray for us sinners, now and at the hour of our death.
2: Hail Mary, full of grace, the Lord is with thee. Blessed art thou amongst women, and blessed is the fruit of thy womb, Jesus.
1: Holy Mary, Mother of God, pray for us sinners, now and at the hour of our death.
2: Hail Mary, full of grace, the Lord is with thee. Blessed art thou amongst women, and blessed is the fruit of thy womb, Jesus.
1: Holy Mary, Mother of God, pray for us sinners, now and at the hour of our death.

0: Forgive us our sins, and save us from the fire of hell. Lead us all to heaven, and hail, Holy Queen,
1: Mother of mercy, and Lord of righteousness, and Lord of glory. To thee we cry, our banished son of thee. To thee we send up our sighs, mourning, and weeping, and our crying tears. Turn the most gracious heaven, and mercy towards us. And after this, there is thou shown to us the blessed fruit of thy womb, Jesus. Upon the blood of all Jesus, we pray.
0: Pray for us, Holy Mother of God. Let us pray. O God, whose only begotten Son, by his life, death, and resurrection, hath purchased for us the rewards of eternal salvation, grant, we beseech thee, that in meditating upon these mysteries of the Most Holy Rosary of the Blessed Virgin Mary, we may imitate what they contain and obtain what they promise, through the same Christ our Lord.
2: Amen. Most of you have raised kids or are going to be raising kids. And the way you raise your kids, you want it to be complementing that life. I mean, we were talking about this recently. I gave a sermon, and I mentioned at the end of the sermon, one of the things, I said, make your kids work. It's like kids are, they can't do anything. They don't know what a wrench is. They don't even know what a nut and a bolt is. They couldn't jumpstart a lawnmower. They can't rake leaves. They can't sweep a floor. They have zero competence for any of this. And you know what? I insisted. I said, you know what? It's not because you needed that job done that you give them the work. You're creating an ethic. You're creating a disposition of soul. You're creating generosity and response and obedience and so many things. Those things are necessary for the seed of a vocation to actually sprout. They're necessary. And parents, if you don't make your kids do stuff, you ain't got vocations in your family. Your whole thing's going to be a disaster. They're going to be gone when they're 18, and they're going to blame every dang problem they ever had on you. That's the way it is. It doesn't... You're going to make your kids work. And there's lots of things. You know, like, sit down and have dinner together. This idea that we are getting young men coming for vocations whose mother never cooked. They always ordered out with DoorDash. And dad's happy and willing to pay for it. And they get their food, and he goes to his Xbox. She goes to her tablet. He goes to the bedroom. They never eat together as a family. Imagine. That's like destruction of... And you wonder why these kids can't communicate. They can't talk to each other because they never talked amongst themselves. And then you want that to come and be a priest in front of you? And then you wonder why he's a weirdo? Because he can't communicate with you? He can't talk to you? It's huge. And so, you know, we can talk all about this, you know, what's my offering. The job of a mother is self-offering. It's a selfless job. And there is an application of all of this stuff into your families and into your homes. And that's going to be the seedbed for vocations. So it's not just about, we need nuns. It's not about that. We need the kind of soil, too, where a vocation may take root. And it's not because a vocation can take root that it's valuable soil. It's valuable soil anyway, because you're going to save your souls of your kids that way, whether or not they had a vocation. So one of the things I say a lot, people hear me say this quite frequently, and it just seems like, Father, it seems like you're measuring the success of our mission by the number of vocations. I said, no, I'm not. I'm measuring the success of our mission by the kind of soil that exists. And it's just not conducive.
3: A short meditation from the wisdom of the saints. Do you really think I said fine things? An hour before preaching, I was not prepared, but that hour I spent before the tabernacle. Then I said to our Lord, let us go preach. It was our Lord who spoke.
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0: I am Loon Tha. You are Mrs. Anna, school teacher?
1: Yes, but you shouldn't be here.
0: I must meet with Tup Tim again. Please.
1: You have been seeing her here?
0: Twice we have met. But each time it becomes more difficult. She has said you are a friend who will help us.
1: Oh, no, I couldn't. It's much too dangerous. Not for me, but for Tup Tim and you.
0: Please, Mrs. Anna.
1: I'm sorry, Loon Tha. There is nothing I can do. Wait there.

0: Seeing you this way is not enough.
1: There is nothing we can do. I am watched too closely.
0: Must we go on forever hiding?
2: I don't care what Mr. Higgins says. You must put down your books and go to bed.

Sir Lionel, do you recall the other night that I distinctly said you might serve as my escort at the next town fair? Well, I'm afraid there's someone who I must invite.

0: him and smite him. Don't refuse me so abruptly, I implore. Oh, give me the opportunity to fight him, and Gaul will be divided once more.
1: You will bash and thrash him?
0: I'll smash and mash him.
1: You'll give him trouble?
0: He will be rubble.
1: A mighty whack.
0: His skull will crack.
1: Well,

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You were the chosen one, I

0: I beg of you, ma'am, withhold your invitation. I swear to you this challenge will be met. And when I've finished up the operation, I'll serve him to your highness au brochette.
1: You'll pierce right through him.
0: I'll barbecue him.
1: A wicked thrust.
0: Will be dust to dust.
1: From fore to aft.
0: He'll feel a draught.
1: Well then.

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1: I'll vivisect him.
0: You'll open wide him.
1: I'll subdivide him.
0: Oh, dear, dear, dear, dear, dear.

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We've kept our balance for many, many years. Here in Anatevka, we have traditions for everything. How to sleep, how to eat, how to work, how to wear clothes. 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This shows our constant devotion to God. 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I don't know. But it's a tradition. And because of our traditions, every one of us knows who he is and what God expects him to do.

0: 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For instance, Yenta the matchmaker.
1: For your girl.
0: Reb Nachum the beggar. And most important of all, our beloved rabbi.
2: Rabbi, may I ask you a question?
3: Certainly, Leibish.
2: Is there a proper blessing for the Tsar?
3: A blessing for the Tsar, of course. May God bless and keep the Tsar far away from us.

0: are the others in our village. They make a much bigger circle. We don't bother them, and so far, they don't bother us. And among ourselves, we always get along perfectly well.
1: Of course, there was the time when he sold him a horse and told him it was only 6 years old, when it was really 12. Now, it's all over, and we all live in simple peace and harmony. It was really 12 years old.
2: It was 6.
3: Hell!

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1: Around the rocks, the rugged...
0: Rocks.
1: Around the rocks, the rugged rascal ran.
0: Very good.
2: Oh, hi, Don.
0: Shall I continue?
2: Yeah, go ahead. 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Don't mind me.
0: Now, sinful Caesar sipped his snifter, seized his knees, and sneezed.
1: Sinful Caesar snipped his snifter.
0: No. Sipped his snifter.
2: Sipped his snifter.
1: Oh, thank you. Sinful Caesar sipped his snifter, seized his knees, and sneezed.
0: Marvelous.
2: Wonderful.
0: Marvelous. Here is a good one. Chester chews his chestnuts. Cheddar cheese with chewy chives. He chews them and he chooses them. He chooses them and he chews them. Those chestnuts, cheddar cheese and chives in cheery, charming chunks.
2: Oh, wonderful. What? Do another one.
0: Oh, thank you. Moses supposes his toes are roses. But Moses supposes erroneously. Moses, he knows his toes aren't roses. As Moses supposes his toes to be.
1: Moses supposes his toes are roses, but Moses

0: supposes his toeses to be.
1: Moses,
0: Moses, Moses, Moses, Moses, Moses, Moses, Moses, Moses, Moses, Moses, Moses, Moses, Moses, Moses, Moses, Moses, Moses, Moses, Moses, Moses, Moses, Moses, Moses, Moses, Moses, Moses, Moses, Moses, Moses, Moses, Moses, Moses, Moses, Moses, Moses, Moses, Moses, Moses, Moses, Moses, Moses, Moses, Moses, Moses, Moses, Moses, Moses, Moses, Moses, Moses, Moses, Moses, Moses, Moses, Moses, Moses, Moses, Moses, Moses, Moses, Moses, Moses, Moses, Moses, Moses, Moses, Moses, Moses, Moses, Moses, Moses, Moses, Moses, Moses, Moses, Moses, Moses, Moses, Moses, Moses, Moses, Moses, Moses, Moses, Moses, Moses, Moses, Moses, Moses, Moses, Moses, Moses,

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2: Ladies and gentlemen, the story you are about to hear is true. Only the names have been changed to protect the innocent.
1: NBC brings you Dragnet. You're a detective sergeant. You're assigned a homicide. A mad killer is loose in the city. In every instance, he leaves the murder weapon behind. There are no fingerprints, no clues to the killer's identity. Your job, get him.
2: Dragnet, the documented drama of an actual crime, investigated and solved by the men who unrelentingly stand watch on the security of your home, your family, and your life. For the next 30 minutes, in cooperation with the Los Angeles Police Department, you will travel step by step on the side of the law through an actual case from official police files. From beginning to end, from crime to punishment, Dragnet is the story of your police force in action.
3: It was Tuesday, June 3rd. It was warm in Los Angeles. We were working the day watch out of homicide. My partner's Ben Romero. The boss is Ed Backstrand, chief of detectives. My name's Friday. I was off duty reporting back in on an emergency call. It was 3:57 a.m. when I got to the basement of the city hall. The carpool.
4: Let's go, Friday. Sorry to call you back in. Couldn't be helped. All right, Ben.
5: Okay, Skipper.
3: What's up, Ben?
4: Double murder.
3: When?
4: I don't know. Found out about it 40 minutes ago.
3: You got any ideas?
4: Roughly same M.O.
5: Was that 6413 Norwich Skipper?
4: No, 6430.
3: What do you mean, the same M.O.?
4: The same guy. Brickbat killer.
3: How many does this make?
5: Counting tonight, 4.
3: We got anything at all?
4: A smudged fingerprint we can't even classify.
3: Sounds like a smart operator.
4: We gotta get him. If we have to shake down the city from one end to the other.
5: Big job, Skipper.
4: Big killer.
3: At 4:26 a.m., we pulled up in front of 6430 Norwich Drive, a small group of bungalow apartments facing on an oval-shaped garden court. Two uniformed officers were stationed at the door to the apartment.
6: Hi, Chief.
7: Hiya, fellas.
3: We went inside. Welberg from Homicide was waiting for us.
5: This way. In here.
4: Well, there they are.
5: Yeah. Mother, daughter.
8: Joe, on the floor beside the bed.
3: Yeah, a red brick.
8: Miss Hafters, we know how you must feel about all this, but would you please try to answer a few more questions for us?
9: Yes. All right. Poor Margaret.
3: Miss Hafters, how long had you known Mrs. Diaz and her daughter?
9: 9 years. This November, they moved next door. I remember it so well. We got along right from the start.
8: And as far as you know, the only close friends the mother and daughter had live right here in the apartment court?
9: Yes. Margaret was a pretty girl, but she was no chaser, no boyfriends. Very close to her mother. The two of them very close.
3: Did they keep any amount of valuables in the apartment? Money, jewelry, things like that?
9: Oh, no. Mrs. Diaz and Margaret didn't have much, you know. Very modest income. They both worked.
3: And you can think of no good reason.
9: Oh, no, no. Oh, poor Margaret. Poor Mrs. Diaz. Lying in there. Shocked.
3: Welberg.
7: Yes, Sergeant.
3: Would you show Ms. Hafters back to her apartment?
7: Sure, Sergeant.
8: Thank you, Ms. Hafters. We appreciate it.
9: Yes, thank you. Poor Margaret. Poor Mrs.
8: Well, Joe,
3: let's check with Ed. He's back in the bedroom.
10: Dust that over there, will you?
4: You get anything from the neighbors?
10: Yeah, I
3: do. The usual, Ed. No jealous boyfriends, ex-husbands, nothing like that.
8: Boys find any evidence yet, Skipper?
4: I'm still working on it.
3: You got any theories?
4: Well, we know the killings were all done by the same guy.
3: Mm-hmm.
4: Cuts the same pattern out of the window screen. Cuts the same pattern with a glass cutter out of the window. Reaches in and flips the locks.
8: All right, where's that leave us?
4: And before he gets inside, he makes sure there are only women in the house. That means he probably watches the house for a few days.
3: Yeah.
4: Once he gets inside, he wants only one thing, to kill. He's never taken any valuables. As far as we can tell, he's never searched for any. What kind of a man works like that?
3: I think the guy's kill crazy.
6: Hey, fellas.
8: Yes, Donner?
6: Here's a break. 2 fair prints. 1 thumb, 1 forefinger.
3: What'd you get, Pete?
6: Only got 9 points. Not enough to go into court, but enough to make him. We'll know him when we get him.
3: Yeah.
6: Found the prints on the lens of the old lady's eyeglasses. Probably knocked him off the night table when he went after her.
8: And when he was done, he put him back on the table.
6: Yeah. Had blood on his hands, see?
3: Yeah.
6: That's funny, isn't it? Why would he go to the trouble of picking up the woman's glasses after he killed her?
3: We'll ask him when we find him.
11: Hi, Ben. Joe, might have something for you.
8: We can use it, Lee.
11: Hold it just a minute.
3: Yeah.
11: Crime lab, Jones. Yeah. Yeah, all right. I'll tell him. Right, Ed. Backstrand. If you're through checking the victim's clothes by 8 o'clock, you can knock off for sleep until noon.
3: What if we're not through?
11: Take it up with the chaplain. Here's what I wanted to show you. Over here. A couple of casts.
8: Bare footprints.
11: That's right.
3: Those from the Diaz place?
11: Found them outside the dining room window in the flower bed. Take a look.
3: Mm-hmm. Good cast. Size 9.
11: 10.
3: Missing toe there, huh?
11: Left foot, first toe.
8: That's lucky.
3: Well, then the guy took his shoes off before he went in that house.
11: That's the way it looks.
8: You leave any other prints, Lee?
11: 3, with the shoes on. Here they are, here.
3: Yeah. How would you say the guy is built, Lee?
11: Oh, from the impression, pretty heavy man. There's no full length of stride, or I might give you an idea of his height.
8: How about the bricks, Lee?
11: Here they are, all 3 of them. Used this one in the first murder, this one in the second, this one last night.
8: Leaves them around like calling cards, and there's no way to check them.
11: You'll never get a fingerprint off a common red brick like this, Ben. Surface is too rough.
3: Well, we got an idea of his weight. We know that the first toe's missing from his left foot. That's something.
8: The one we had yesterday. We can check that missing toe in the amputation file, Joe.
3: Yeah. Well, we better get back. Pete ought to have those prints ready, too. Thanks a lot, Lee.
11: Okay, fellas. Say, they post the bodies yet?
3: Yeah, they're doing it now. Same as the first two.
11: The brain?
3: Concussion, hemorrhage. They didn't have a chance.
11: Hold it a minute. Crime lab, Jones. Sure, just a minute. Either one of you fellas.
8: I'll get it, Joe.
3: Okay.
8: Yeah, Romero. Yeah. Good, we'll be right over. They got a make on those 2 fingerprints.
6: Okay, Joe. Single print file. Made him on the index finger.
3: Let me see, Pete. Take a look, Ben.
8: Yeah.
6: Doesn't look like a killer, does he, Joe? Kind of nice looking.
3: That's right, Pete. They said the same thing about John Dillinger. The name at the top of the make sheet read, Carlos Richard Monterey, male, Caucasian, age 19, height 5 feet 11 inches, weight 165 pounds, dark brown hair, dark brown eyes. Last known address, 1663 Naples Street, Los Angeles. Previous arrests, 1, auto theft, February 8th, 1936. That was all. Ben and I had been expecting more. The information on the mama sheet for Monterey was 13 years old. So was the picture. So was the description. So was the address. In 13 years, a man can change in 1,000 ways. So can his habits, his appearance, his address. In 13 years, everything can change except 2 things. A man's fingerprints and a physical deformity. Missing toe on left foot. Carlos Richard Monterey.
8: Here it is, Joe. 1663 Naples.
3: Yeah, come on.
8: Somebody's coming.
3: Mm-hmm.
12: Yes? What is it?
3: We're police officers. We'd like to ask you a few questions.
12: Oh, yes. Would you like to come in?
8: Thank you, ma'am.
12: Yes?
3: Would you mind telling us your name?
12: Monterey. Isabel Monterey. What is it you want?
3: You're married?
12: Yes. My husband is Francisco Monterrey. Would you explain why you are here?
8: We thought you might be able to help us. We're looking for a man named Carlos Monterrey.
12: I don't understand you.
13: We're looking for a man. We'd like to talk to him. Do you know where he is?
12: Yes. Carlos is dead 7 years ago. He's dead, my husband told me.
13: And does your husband know Carlos, or did he know him?
12: He was his brother.
8: What about your husband's parents, Miss Monterrey? Where are they?
12: They're both dead. Sometime now.
8: Have you ever met Carlos?
12: No, never. I have only heard of him.
13: What have you heard of him, Miss Monterrey?
12: Do not ask me.
13: This is important, very important.
12: Francisco would not like it if I told you.
8: It's important, Miss Monterrey, believe us.
12: Carlos, he's sick. His mind. For 8 years, Francisco has not seen him, not heard from him. He thinks he's dead.
13: But he only thinks so, Miss Monterrey. No one has told him his brother's dead. He just thinks so.
12: What else is there to think?
13: Where's your husband now?
12: At his work, the store. Rivera Street near Main. Grocery. Monterrey Cut Road Grocery.
14: Here's your change. Thank you, Mrs. Myers. Now, look, officers, you know how it is. You don't like to let these things get out. That's why I trust you.
13: You can trust us, Mr. Monterrey. We just want to check on a few things.
14: Oh, fine. Always glad to help out if I can.
8: Well, can you tell us if your brother was ever in a mental institution in his life?
14: Oh, I know there was nothing wrong. 1923. Got a little bad, so Mom and Dad had to put him away for a while, just till he calmed down. I remember the day. Sometimes, dumb, stupid kid, what did he know? Standing there by himself in the train, crying. The public nurse, stupid way he cried, what do you do? I cried, too. I was only 10, Sergeant. I saw him go. He was alone.
13: Later on, Mr. Monterrey, your brother was released from the state institution.
14: Yeah, he was 16. And then he started running around, playing tough, carried a gun, lived by himself. He never came around. He dropped from sight about 1938.
8: You haven't heard from him since then?
14: Nothing. Never seen him.
13: Do you know of anybody who might have seen him?
14: Ooh, there was a girl he had. Anita something. On Sotelo Street. Anita Martin, yeah, that's it. Sotelo Street. Maybe she's seen him. Ask her. Maybe she's seen him.
15: Carlos? Carlos Monterrey? Not in a year. Last March he was in. When I was working at the Peacock, down on South Main. He came in, we talked for a while. That was all.
13: And you haven't seen Carlos for the past 2 months or so?
15: I tell you, no.
8: Has he written to you? Has he phoned you?
15: Once, 3 weeks ago, he phoned. Here. He left a message with my girlfriend. But he didn't call back again. Now, that's it. That's all I know.
8: Thank you, Miss Martin. Here's our card. If he does call, well, you'll let us know.
15: Yeah, I'll let you know.
13: You like Carlos. Is that it, Anita?
15: Like him? No, I didn't like him. He was funny. But he was nice. You know, I pitied him.
13: Why did you pity him, Miss Martin?
15: Well, he was a good fellow who was strange. He could smile, you know. He had a nice smile, but you could tell he was never laughing. There was something in his mind. Something. Oh, I don't know.
16: At least a year, closer to two, I haven't seen Carlos. No letters, not a card, nothing. He was in the East the last time I heard.
8: When was that?
16: A year ago, January. I was in here. He sent me a calendar. Sometimes he could get along fine, very well. Other times, terrible. You couldn't keep him down.
13: How'd he manage to stay out of jail that way, Vicente?
16: I don't know. Sometimes he should have been in jail 5 times over.
13: And you say you don't know of anybody who might have a recent picture of Carlos, a snapshot?
16: No. No one I can think of.
8: Okay, Vincente, here's our card. If you do think of somebody, let us know, will you? It'll help.
16: Sure, glad to. If I hear of anybody. What kind of a day is it outside? Hot?
13: Hot. By 5 o'clock that afternoon, Ben and I were certain of one thing. Carlos Monterrey was in the city of Los Angeles, somewhere. We drove back to the office and told Ed Backstrand about our interviews with Monterrey's relatives and his friends. Inquiries and requests for further identification and information on him were immediately relayed to the state mental institutions. The 13-year-old picture of Monterrey taken from the files was copied and distributed with a note of caution as to the age of the photograph. An APB was sent out. Stakeouts were placed at the home of Monterey's brother, at the brother's store, and at the apartment of Anita Martin. A special detail of 300 men was ordered to join the dragnet already in operation. The details at the airport and the bus terminals were alerted, as well as the details at the Union Depot and the main post office. By 6 o'clock that night, almost 1,000 men were actively working at the job of tracking down Carlos Monterey. At 6:30 p.m., Ben and I drew a four-hour relief period. We drove out to Ben's place, and his wife fixed us some dinner. At 10:30 that night, we reported into the office, picked up Ed Backstrand, and we drove out to join the manhunt.
17: Unit 32R on the corner of South Flower and Loomis, the 390W, AMA 367. Unit 12A, code 1. 66A at 864 Wall Street. See the man about a 507, KMA 367. Unit 42-5430 East Grand, apartment 10, 311, KMA 367.
13: We cruised with the dragnet operation until 5 o'clock that morning. Ben and I took turns driving. Actually, the tremendous job of scouring 500 square miles of city for one man was only beginning. Unless there was an unexpected break, the search for Carlos Monterey could wear on for weeks. It did. Night after night, the manhunt went on, and day after day. There was no break. 16 days later, on a Sunday night, I went to bed early. I read a while, and then I turned off the lamp and went to sleep. Hello? Friday talking.
18: Sorry, Joe. Get in here as fast as you can.
13: What's the matter?
18: That girl Monterey knew. The one you talked to?
13: Yeah.
18: She left her apartment, went to her girlfriend's.
13: Yeah?
18: She's dead.
19: There it is. Ordinary red brick. Found it by the body.
8: How long has she been dead, Skipper?
4: Well, she was seen alive about an hour and a half ago.
19: Got three bare footprints, good length of stride. Found them down in the lot beside the house.
8: What do they look like?
19: Same guy. First toe missing from the left foot. The same weight impression. Should be about 5'11". That checks out with what you got, doesn't it?
4: All right, so it's the same guy.
13: What about those shoes we found, Lee?
19: Yeah, they correspond. They were impregnated with foreign matter.
13: What'd you find?
19: Particles of lettuce leaf, dry onion skin, traces of red cabbage.
4: Maybe a vegetable counter.
19: Maybe.
13: What about the city wholesale market down on Front Street?
19: What about any market in Los Angeles?
13: No, Lee, that wholesale market is big enough to hide anybody. Hundreds of transients work in there. Some of them even sleep there. For a guy like Monterey, it'd be perfect.
4: That's a fair guess. Check it when it opens.
13: They open at 2 a.m.
8: 2:30 now.
4: All right, get back to the office and pick up as many extra men as you need. Get down there right away.
13: Okay, Ed.
4: Now, you know he's a rough one, so watch it.
13: On Monday, June 23rd, at 2 minutes past 3 a.m., we pulled up at the city wholesale produce market. With the exception of 54 police officers in plain clothes who mingled with the buyers and sellers, business went along as usual. The market itself covered almost three square blocks in the lower part of the downtown area. It was divided off into hundreds of individual stalls by flimsy wooden partitions. To make the search even tougher, the place was crowded. For the first 45 minutes, we had the men circulate at random through the crowd on the chance that one of them might spot Carlos Monterey from the 13-year-old picture. It didn't happen. After that, we started a systematic canvas. We talked to the customers, we talked to the managers of the different booths, we gave them Monterey's description, we showed them his picture. Nobody recognized him. We checked the employment records one by one. Not a sign.
20: Sorry, Sergeant. I'd like to help. I've never seen the guy.
8: Okay, Mr. Snyder, thank you.
13: We sure pick the sweet jobs, don't we?
8: Oh, yeah, we could spend a year at this.
21: Oh, Sergeant Friday.
13: Yeah, Kamansky. Did you find something?
21: Guy at the booth over there against the far wall. Thinks he might have hired Monterey a couple of days ago.
13: Come on, Ben. Where?
21: Over there, Sergeant.
8: You showing Monterey's picture?
21: Yeah, he thinks it might be him. Mr. Fresinetti, this is Sergeant Romero, Sergeant Friday.
20: Yes, I told you, boy, Sergeant. This fellow Carlos, I hired him to help last Thursday. Big rush for me now, so I hired him.
8: You sure he's the man?
20: In the picture? I think so. A little older, maybe. Oh, but I know faces. He's the man. You looking for him?
13: You say you hired this man last Thursday?
20: That's right. It's a big rush for me now in the morning. I hire him Thursday. He worked Thursday, Friday, Saturday. But he don't show up this morning, so I got no use. Too many men to pick from. He no show up, I let him go.
3: What kind of work did he do for you?
20: Same as he did for Schiller down there. Heavy work. Moving the stores, they're cleaning up.
8: What kind of produce does Schiller handle, Mr. Franzinetti?
20: Fancy, very fancy vegetables. Choice. New potatoes, expensive red onions. Schiller sells to the big hotels.
3: Does Schiller handle brown onions, Mr. Franzinetti?
20: Oh, only the best. Big dealer that Schiller. Sells it to the big hotels.
3: How long has this Carlos been working around the market?
20: Oh, I don't know. Is it just the like of the rest? First he worked for me, then Largo Massini, then Schiller. Hey, why are you looking so hard for him? He stole something?
3: He murdered somebody.
20: Him? Mamma mia, murder.
8: Do you have any idea where Carlos lives?
20: Well, me? No, no. And if he comes back here, I tell him to get out. I got nothing to do with this trouble.
3: No, you'll tell him nothing, Mr. Frasinetti. Here's our card. If you see Monterey again, call us. Say nothing to him.
20: Oh, sure, sure. I dream him.
21: Joe, call the chief at the office, will you? Message just came in.
3: Thanks, Al. Come on, Ben.
8: Yeah, there's a phone booth. See?
3: No, I don't. Where?
8: Straight ahead, a little to the left.
3: Oh, yeah. You got a nickel?
8: Let's see. Oh, yeah. Yeah, there you are.
3: Thanks. I'll see what Ed wants.

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1: 2511.
0: 2511.
2: Chief of Detectives Office, Hannon.
1: Hi, Mike. Ed there.
3: Ed, take it on extension 2, will you?
4: Backstrand talking.
1: Friday, Ed.
4: Move fast on this one, Joe.
1: What's up?
4: Main post office. Carlos Monterey picked up a letter there less than 5 minutes ago.
1: Come on, Ben. There's Ed over there with Welburn.
5: Yeah. Traffic sure jammed up around here.
1: Hi, Ed.
6: Friday, Romero. You all set, Welburn?
7: All set, Chief. Spring Street to San Pedro. Sunset the first. Got it covered.
6: Good.
1: What's the story?
6: Post office detail tipped us off. 5 minutes after 8, a man answering Carlos Monterey's description picked up a letter at the general delivery window. That was 16 minutes ago.
1: Who spotted him?
6: Sam Lane. He got a look at him just as he was leaving the window. Called to him to stop, but Monterey ran. Lane called me, and we threw a net over the area for 6 blocks around.
5: And Monterey's still somewhere inside this area?
6: I don't know how he could have gotten out.
1: What's next?
6: Well, I'll give him an hour to break for it. After that, we start a house-to-house search of the whole area. Stop all pedestrian and vehicular traffic for identification.
5: You're going to jam up the depot traffic.
6: That's cheaper than murder, Romero. Get going.
1: The first hour, we counted off in 5-minute segments. Like Backstrand, we felt close enough to Monterey to touch him. But he still wasn't there. The north and south ends of the blockade started to move in, slowly, searching every store, every house, every conceivable place where a man might hide out. In the meantime, Ben and I worked the Spring Street side of the blockade, watching the faces of the pedestrians as they came through, one by one, examining all vehicles and their drivers. The morning wore on, the sun came out, and it started to get warm. By 11 o'clock that morning, Monterey still had not been found. The temperature was 93 in Los Angeles. It was still climbing. The search went on. At 10 minutes past 2 p.m., Backstrand made the rounds.
5: How's it look, Skipper?
6: Not good. Going slow.
1: How much longer you figure?
6: I don't know. It'll go to after dark, that's sure. District down here is like a rat's nest.
1: Yeah. Nothing?
6: Nothing. But he's someplace inside this blockade. He's got to be.
5: Any chance of getting relief for the men in our squad? Some of them been working straight through since yesterday.
6: I'll see. Check with me around 5 this afternoon.
5: Thank you, Skipper.
6: Keep a sharp lookout. One slip. That's all it takes.
1: The search went on. At 3 o'clock that afternoon, the temperature was 95. We sweltered and we waited. At 3:45, Backstrand sent a squad of men into the Union Depot to search it from top to bottom. There was one false alarm when one of the men thought he saw Monterey slipping out a side door into a taxi. He turned out to be a train conductor. At 25 minutes past 4, Backstrand passed along the order to our detail to start moving in, house by house. It was a tedious job and it went slow. The men were tired. At 5:30, the relief squad showed up. Ben and I stayed on. After another 2 hours of house-to-house searching, the trap was narrowed down to a 3-square-block area, a single block wide and 3 blocks long. It started to get dark. Backstrand ordered out batteries of floodlights. By 8 p.m., the cordon closed in around the last 2 square blocks.
5: Lines are all set, Skipper. Ready to move.
6: Good.
1: What do you think?
6: Well, we'll know pretty soon, one way or the other.
3: Frank, keep that traffic moving.
6: All right, you two, get going.
5: See you later, Skipper. Joe, let's take a look in here.
1: Okay.
5: Sure is an old building.
1: Yeah. Where'd Kamansky go?
5: I don't know. He's here a minute ago. Oh, wait. There's his flashlight. It's down at the end of the corridor there. He's signaling.
1: Yeah, come on. Kamansky?
8: Yes. Down below, Sergeant, in the basement. Come on.
5: Monterey?
8: He's been there, I think. Yeah, this way.
1: Where?
8: Over here. Now, watch the step, the light's bad. Here he is. Says he's the janitor.
9: Oh, my head.
5: He's been slugged.
1: All right, come on. How'd it happen? Can you tell us?
9: Yeah, a man, a big man, hit me. I came down to empty the baskets. He hit me and ran. Ran over to the new building.
1: The new building? Is that the one next door?
9: Yeah, just a few minutes ago.
1: Nobody's come out of this building for the past half hour. Every door in the place is guarded.
9: No, no, not the doors. He went through the tunnel. I saw him. Over there's the tunnel.
5: I'll take a look, Joe. Mm.
9: Yeah, the tunnel connects the two basements. Same company, old building, new building. The tunnel connects the basements.
5: Joe, come on.
1: Yeah. Kamansky, get out to Backstrand. Tell him what's happened.
8: Right, Sergeant.
1: And call an ambulance.
8: Right.
1: All right, Ben. Through the tunnel.
5: Watch where you're going. The light's bad.
1: Yeah, it is. That a door up ahead there?
5: Yeah, I think so. Yeah, let's go.
1: Good. There's a stairway. Come on. Watch the doors.
5: Joe, the elevator. The They're both on the third floor.
1: Let's head for the stairs. Ben, come on.
5: One more floor.
1: Yeah, right. Come on, hurry.
5: Yeah.
1: Look, top of the stairs.
5: There he goes.
1: All right, hold it, you.
5: Stuck in the elevator, Joe. He's going down.
1: Well, we'll never make it on the stairs.
5: Joe, look. There's another elevator. The control lever's bent.
1: Let's try it anyway.
5: Yeah.
1: All right, kick the control lever. Kick it, Ben.
5: Good.
1: All right, Ben, knock the lever back. Come on, quick.
5: Yep.
1: What's the matter?
5: Joe, it's jammed. We're going fast.
1: All right, let's kick it. Here. There, that does it. Can you reach the door control?
5: Wait just a minute. I'll see. Yeah.
1: Okay. Well, he's still in the building.
5: Both elevators are here now.
1: Yeah. Down the hall, Ben. The office on the left, I think.
5: Yeah. Okay, here we are.
1: All right, keep clear of the door. All right, Monterey, put on that gun and come on out.
0: I'll kill you! I'll kill all of you! All of you!
5: Okay, Joe, let's take it.
1: Watch it, Ben. He's throwing everything he can get his hands on.
0: I'll kill you! Come on! Come on! I'll kill you! Get away! I'll kill all of you!
1: Oh, oh. All right, Monterey.
5: Come on, you!
0: Hurry up! Everywhere you! Hurry up!
1: Okay, Ben, take him.
5: Yep.
2: Nice looking guy. Clean cut.
1: Yeah.
2: Doesn't figure, does it?
1: What's that?
2: My wife would say he doesn't look like a killer, does he?
1: What's a killer supposed to look like?
10: Heard is true. Only the names were changed to protect the innocent.
11: Carlos Monterey was examined by five different psychiatrists appointed by the Superior Court and was found to be sane. He was tried and convicted of murder in the first degree. He was executed in the lethal gas chamber at the state penitentiary. You have just heard the 17th in a new series of authentic cases from official files. Technical advice for Dragnet comes from the office of W.A. Wharton, Acting Chief of Police, Los Angeles Police Department.
10: Tonight's program is dedicated to motorcycle patrolman John Kramer of the El Paso, Texas Sheriff's Department, who on the afternoon of April 26, 1940, gave his life so that yours might be more secure.
11: Dragnet came to you from Los Angeles. You're tuned for the stars on NBC.
12: Litany of Saint Joseph. Lord have mercy on us. Lord have mercy on us. Christ hear us. God the Father of heaven. God the Son Redeemer of the world. God the Holy Ghost. Holy Trinity, one God. Holy Mary,
13: pray for us.
12: Saint Joseph,
13: pray for us.
12: Renowned offspring of David,
13: pray for us.
12: Light of patriarchs,
13: pray for us.
12: Spouse of the Mother of God,
13: pray for us.
12: Chaste guardian of the Virgin,
13: pray for us.
12: Foster father of the Son of God,
13: pray for us.
12: Diligent protector of Christ,
13: pray for us.
12: Head of the Holy Family,
13: pray for us.
12: Joseph most just,
13: pray for us.
12: Joseph most chaste,
13: pray for us.
12: Joseph most prudent,
13: pray for us.
12: Joseph most strong,
13: pray for us.
12: Joseph most obedient,
13: pray for us.
12: Joseph most faithful,
13: pray for us.
12: Mirror of patience,
13: pray for us.
12: Lover of poverty,
13: pray for us.
12: Model of artisans,
13: pray for us.
12: Glory of home life,
13: pray for us.
12: Guardian of virgins,
13: pray for us.
12: Pillar of families,
13: pray for us.
12: Solace of the wretched,
13: pray
12: for us. Hope of the sick, patron of the dying, care of demons, protector of holy church, Lamb of God who takes away the sins of the world, Lamb of God who takes away the sins of the world, Lamb of God who takes away the sins of the world. He made him Lord of his hosts. Let us pray. O God, who in thy unspeakable providence didst thou say to choose blessed Joseph to be the spouse of thine own most holy mother, Grant, we beseech thee, that we may deserve to have him for our intercessor in heaven, whom we reverence as our defender on earth, who livest and reignest world without end.
14: 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Eddie Cantor is your host. 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
1: This is a very busy world in which we live. Whether you're in Hollywood or New York, it's just the same. You find people rushing around here and there, back and forth. You call up a friend to say hello. Before you get halfway through telling him your troubles, he says, "But I'm too busy to talk now." Your friends are too busy to call. Your relatives too busy to write. Everybody's too busy. Yes, sometimes too busy to do a lot of things like being kind and thoughtful. Too busy to be smiling and cheerful, or lend a helping hand to those who need it. And many homes are unhappy because parents haven't time for their children, haven't time to get together as a family. Why? Well, they're too busy, that's all. We need a little more time out, folks. Yes, all of us, especially at home. We'd have a lot more happier homes if people took more time out for home life together, more time out for family prayer. Yes, that's important. Because if we're too busy to think of God, too busy to find time for family prayer, then we're really too busy.
0: We'll hear from Eddie Cantor again later in the program. Now, Family Theater presents Son of Mine, starring Ward Bond, Richard Lyon, with Dan O'Herlihy.

0: My name is Mark Bronson. Beth, she's my wife. Well, we'd been married 3 years before Randy, our only child, was born. Having him meant an awful lot to us. Maybe we've spoiled him a little. I'm not sure. Well, Randy's 12 now. This year, we sent him up to Cloverdale School. That took a lot of juggling of the budget and cutting corners here and there, but it was worth it. Cloverdale is a fine school. Randy's meeting a lot of nice kids there, sons of important families, kids with background. Everything was fine until last week. Last week, a letter came from Headmaster Elliot inviting me to attend the annual Father and Son Day. That's a traditional affair at the school. It was something I hadn't counted on. Beth thought I was crazy when I told her I wasn't going.
1: Nonsense, darling. Of course you're going. Randy'd never forgive you if you stayed away.
0: Now, wait a minute, Beth. You don't get what I'm driving at. I don't want to embarrass the boy.
1: Embarrass him?
0: Beth, listen. The kids that go to Cloverdale are sons of big men. Men high up in the business world. How do you think Randy's going to feel when he has to explain that his father is only a drugstore manager?
1: Oh, Mark, that's ridiculous. Besides, Randy will be expecting you. All the other fathers will be there, and then you'll be with Randy when he comes home for the Thanksgiving holidays.
0: But, Beth, don't you understand how much it means to a man to have his son look up to him with respect? Why, up there, I'll be out of place.
1: Randy will be proud to have you there. Prouder, probably, than most of his friends are of their fathers.
0: That's a nice sentiment, darling. Well, kids are funny. I don't want to run the risk of losing Randy's respect. There'll be big businessmen and bankers and... Well, I'm only a small-town pharmacist.
1: Oh, what has that to do with it, dear? Don't you know that to Randy, you're the most important person in the world?
0: Well, around a small town like this, he thinks I'm somebody, but...
1: You want him to continue to think so. Of course you do. Then go up to Cloverdale and act just the way you've always acted. That's what Randy will expect. That's what will make him the proudest boy in the school.
0: Beth won out. She usually does. And usually, she seems to know what's right and what's best. Sending Randy to Cloverdale was her idea. I had to admit it was a good one. But going up to Cloverdale for a Father and Son Day, well, I felt that was out of my style. Anyway, we wired Randy that I'd be there. We dug into our savings and bought a new suit for me. Beth got out the tie Randy had given me last Christmas and packed my bag. We were up early on the big day and drove to the station in our old car. Well, how do I look, Beth? Like a big banker?
1: Oh, you look wonderful, darling. Randy will be proud of you.
0: I wish I could be sure. You know, Beth, this is the first time I really wanted to be something more important than a drugstore manager in a little town like Lakeville.
1: Darling, you are important. To Randy and me, you're the most important person in the world. Don't you ever forget that.
0: Beth.
1: Yes, darling?
0: Did I ever tell you that I'm the luckiest man in the world?
1: The luckiest?
0: Yeah, to have you for a wife.
1: I married a pretty nice guy myself. Oh, go on, dear. You'll miss the train.
0: Okay, goodbye, Beth.
1: Oh, goodbye. Have a good time, darling. Kiss Randy for me.
0: Bye.
1: Bye, Mark. Good luck now.
0: When I was alone, my doubts returned. I knew I was heading into a situation where my own son might compare me with others. Maybe it was foolish, but I kept thinking of how Randy was going to take it when he saw what small potatoes his dad was against all the big shots. The miles passed slowly. I must have dozed off a while, woke suddenly. We were pulling into the Cloverdale station. I saw Randy waiting there to meet me. One look at the kid's face and I knew I was right. He was worried. Hello, Randy.
2: Hi, Dad.
0: How are things, kid? You're looking great.
2: Gosh, I'm glad you could come, Dad. Is Mom all right?
0: Mom? Why, sure, Mom's swell. Everything okay with you?
2: Yes, sir. Everything's fine.
0: Say, this is a pretty big day here at Cloverdale, huh?
2: Yes, sir. It's about the most important day of the year, I guess, having all the fathers and sons together.
0: I'll bet. Say, I'd like a chance to freshen up a bit before I meet anybody.
2: Yes, sir. We can go up to my room. It isn't far. I'll carry your bag.
3: Oh, nothing doing. What are you trying to do, make an old man out of me? I'll carry my own bag. Come on, boy, let's go. Randy had never called me sir before. It was something they'd taught him here at Cloverdale. It gave me a proud feeling. We started across the campus toward Randy's quarters. Neither one of us said much. I could tell the youngster was uneasy as we walked past the cars parked all over the place. Big, shiny, expensive-looking jobs. We went up to Randy's room. I changed into my new suit. We started back across the campus, heading for the hall where the reception was being held. Well, how do you like my new suit, Randy?
2: It's nice.
3: Your mother helped me pick it out. She wouldn't let me get the plaid I wanted. Said the blue made me look more dignified.
2: You didn't get mad, did you, Dad?
3: Mad? Mad at what?
2: At Mom, making you buy a blue suit.
3: Well, I should say not. It'd take more than that to get me mad at Mom.
2: She's pretty swell, isn't she, Dad?
3: You bet she is. Kind of miss seeing her, don't you, Randy?
2: Yes, sir, I do.
3: Well, that's natural. After all, you...
2: Did Mom drive you to the station, Dad?
3: Sure.
2: Did she kiss you goodbye?
3: Why, of course. She gave me a kiss for you, too. But I guess maybe you're too old now to be kissed by your father, huh?
2: Yes, sir. I guess so. Here we are at the reception, Dad.
3: Say, there's quite a crowd here.
2: There's Bobby. Hey, Bobby.
3: One of your friends?
2: Yes, sir. Hi, Bobby. Hi, Randy. I've been waiting for you. Dad, this is Bobby Dale. He's my best friend.
3: Hello, Bobby.
4: Hello, Mr. Bronson. Randy's told me a lot about you and his mom.
3: So you and Randy are pals, huh?
4: Yes, sir. We've been pals ever since school started. Hey, there's my father over there. Dad! Dad! Over here!
5: Well, Bobby, find your friend, did you? Well, Bobby, find your friend, did you?
4: Yes, sir. Dad, this is Randy. And this is his father, Mr. Bronson.

0: And there's a rising market coming. Where's your plant?
1: Plant? Well, it's...
2: Dad doesn't have a plant, Mr. Dale. He rents a drugstore in Lakeville. That's where we live. And it's got a soda fountain, too. A real one.
0: Oh, I see. Drugstore with a soda fountain. Well...
3: Pardon me, Dad. There's Mr. Elliot. He said he wanted to see you.
0: Oh, yes, Elliot. Yes, of course. Excuse me, Bronson. Come along, Bobby. I want to see what he has
3: okay,
0: to say.
3: Okay, Dad. See you later, Randy. Bye, Mr. Bronson.
2: So long,
4: Bye.
2: Bobby.
4: Bye.
2: Gosh, he's swell, isn't he, Dad?
4: Who?
2: Bobby's father.
4: Oh, yes, of course. A fine man.
2: They live in a great big house and have a yacht, too. That must be fun.
4: Yes, must be.
2: That other man over there is Mr. Elliot, the headmaster.
4: I guess we should go over and meet him, Randy.
2: Well, he seems busy now. We can meet him later. Come on, Dad. I want you to meet some more of my friends.
4: We went from one group to another. I wondered why the kid didn't have sense enough to see what was happening. Why did he have to make matters worse? There wasn't any getting out of it now.
5: Nice meeting you, Bronson.
6: You don't say, a drugstore, with a soda fountain, too.
7: Excuse me a minute, Bronson. I see Franklin Jones over there. I want to ask him about something.
8: I once knew a chap who started out running a drugstore, made himself a nice living, worked his way up.
6: Well, well, a drugstore with a soda fountain.
2: Everything all right, Dad?
4: Sure. Everything's fine. Let's just sit here a while.
2: Okay. I guess you met about everyone now. Did you like Mr. Elliot?
4: Oh, yeah, sure. Seemed to be in quite a hurry.
2: I guess he has to meet everybody.
4: I wonder what he meant by saying he has something important to see me about. You're not in trouble, are you, son?
2: No, Dad. I'm doing all right, I guess.
4: You keeping up in your classes?
2: Sure, Dad. You saw my reports. I've been second in the class.
4: Yes, you've done very well, Randy.
2: Never been able to be first, though. Bobby beat me every time.
4: Bobby Dale?
2: Yeah, he's good.
4: But you're friends.
2: He's my best friend. You know, when you're up here, away from home, well, he's good at sports, too.
4: You seem to do all right at sports. Your mother and I were delighted when you sent home that medal you won.
2: Mom was happy about it?
4: Very happy, Randy.
2: I'm glad. Say, Dad, they're going to have sports events for the fathers later.
4: What kind of sports events, Randy?
2: Oh, races and games and things. Over at the athletic field. You don't have to enter if you don't want to, Dad.
4: Why shouldn't I enter the sports events? Say, I used to be pretty good at that sort of thing.
2: Okay, Dad, only...
4: Only what?
2: Well, I don't want you to feel that you have to get in them just because of me.
4: Oh, you mean you're afraid your old man will embarrass you. Well, don't you worry, son. This is something I'm good at. Come on, let's get over there and get started. This was the chance I'd been waiting for. When it came to sports, I could do something that Randy would be proud of. After all, maybe I wasn't a big shot in business, but this was something different. There was a crowd gathered on the athletic field. Winthrop Dale was there, shirt sleeves rolled up. He looked surprisingly fit, too. One of the committee men came over, and I signed up for two of the events. Then we walked over to where the fathers were lining up.
9: All ready for the fathers' big race. Line up here, please. And make sure you don't hurry too much.
2: You're in this, Dad. Go ahead, show 'em.
4: You bet I will, son. Just watch my smoke.
9: Right over here, gentlemen. Mr. Dale, Mr. Franklin, Mr. Bronson, Mr. Diskin, Mr. Oliver.
0: Hello there, Bronson. So, we're going to do some running. Well, take it easy, because I'm going to win this one.
4: I'll do my bragging when the race is over, Mr. Dale.
0: Good idea, Bronson. That's a good idea.
9: Ready, gentlemen? Yes. On your mark. Get set. And... Here we go!
4: I should have known better. I hadn't tried anything like this for 10 years. I was winded after the first 20 yards. I could hear my heart pounding and felt weak as I watched the others reach the finish line. Winthrop Dale won the race. I came in last. Then came the broad jump. It was even worse than I had expected. I was disqualified in the first round. I could hear the kids laughing among themselves. I saw the older men grinning. Randy's face wore a stony look. I knew he felt pretty low. I went over to him and we walked back across the campus toward the gymnasium.
2: Sorry, Dad. You feeling all right?
4: Sure, son. I'm fine. I guess a man gets a little soft after years of inactivity.

0: Yeah, but you're a good sport, Dad.
1: Maybe during next summer, I'll take time to practice up. You and I together, Randy. And next year, we'll show them. I guess I gave a pretty terrible performance. I thought I'd do better.
0: It doesn't matter, Dad. Honest, it's all in fun.
1: I could tell that Randy was doing his best to sound like a good sport. I thought, if there were just one thing I could do, just one thing that would justify Beth's faith in me and make Randy proud of his old man. But I knew now that there wasn't. We got ready for the banquet that was scheduled for 7 o'clock. We were on our way down to wait in the recreation room when I saw Headmaster Elliot coming in our direction.
2: Hello there, Mr. Bronson. I've been looking for you. How are you enjoying things?
1: Fine, thank you.
2: And you, Randy?
0: Very good, sir.
2: Randy, will you run over to my office and get my briefcase from Mr. Williams?
0: Yes, sir.
2: There's a little matter, Mr. Bronson, something I wanted to discuss with you. We can go in here.
1: Yes, sir.
2: Have a chair, please. Now, I don't want you to misunderstand me, Mr. Bronson. We pride ourselves in our school spirit here at Cloverdale on the way we make the boys feel at home.
1: Yes.
2: But, of course, sometimes it happens that a boy just doesn't fit into things, no matter
1: how... You mean that Randy doesn't fit into things at Cloverdale?
2: Hasn't he spoken to you about it?
1: No. He told me he was doing well.
2: Oh, he's doing well in his grades. But there are other things of equal importance with classwork. You see, Randy is different from most boys here at Cloverdale.
1: Different? In what way?
2: Well, he comes from a home where he was very close to his parents. You see...
1: Yes. I see, Mr. Elliot. I see very clearly. You mean his father is different from the fathers of the other boys around here. You mean no one can point to me and say, there's Randy's dad, he made a million in steel, or...
2: Oh, no, wait a minute, Mr. Bronson. I said nothing of the kind. I wanted to say that Randy is a sensitive, introspective boy. A boy who worries about things far beyond his years.
1: He has nothing to worry about here except his background. Maybe Randy hasn't any background because his father runs a drugstore. Maybe the boy isn't any credit to Cloverdale. Is that what you mean?
2: Mr. Bronson, please. You're misinterpreting my intentions entirely.
1: Exactly what are your intentions, Mr. Elliot?
2: Merely to explain that Randy is not completely happy here at Cloverdale. He's worried. Well, about you and Mrs. Bronson, his mother.
1: About... What do you mean?
2: Please, Mr. Bronson. I thought a suggestion would be sufficient.
1: I may as well tell you, sir, the suggestion is insulting.
2: Well, I'm sorry. I had hoped we could have a quiet talk and come to a better understanding. I've only the interest of Randy in mind. I want to help him. He's been very lonely and worried. I thought you might have some suggestion.
1: Yes, I have a suggestion. Randy won't be returning here. Randy won't be coming back.
2: Come in.
0: Excuse me.
2: Oh, that's all right, Randy. Come on in.
1: I'd just as soon not discuss this anymore now, if you please.
2: That's perfectly all right. Any decision you make in the matter is your privilege, Mr. Bronson. But all
1: please,
2: the same, I...
1: Please.
2: All right. You got the briefcase, Randy?
0: Yes, sir.
2: Thank you. Excuse me, Mr. Bronson.
0: Is there something wrong, Dad?
1: What?
0: You look pale. Are you feeling all right?
1: Oh, yeah, sure. I think we'll go out in the fresh air, son. I want to straighten out something in my mind. We walked around the campus a few times. I made 3 or 4 attempts to talk to Randy, but I was too upset. I finally decided to wait until after the banquet. Things were underway when we got to the hall. Bobby Dale had saved a couple of seats for us beside himself and his father. I didn't eat much. I sat there, feeling miserable and wishing it would end. We could get back home. Then Headmaster Elliot began calling on some of the fathers for impromptu speeches. I knew we were nearing the end of the affair when Winthrop Dale's name was called. He spoke briefly and significantly.
3: In conclusion, I want to give you, young man, a piece of advice. It's a secret for success. Make yourself important and necessary in whatever job you have. Have confidence in yourself. That's the secret if you want others to have confidence in you. Thank you.
0: Mr. Dale made a good speech, didn't he, Dad?
1: He certainly did, son. Your friend Bobby has every reason to be proud of his father.
4: And now, I'm going to ask Mr. Mark Bronson to... to favor us with a few words.
1: I could see the upturned faces of the fathers and their sons watching me as I stood up. Cold beads of perspiration broke out on my forehead. I felt I was stumbling through what I wanted to say. I didn't have any secret of success to give them. I couldn't tell Headmaster Elliot or the others how I felt about them. But I wanted to say something. Something about friendship and a man's greatness as measured by his being true to himself, to his ideals, to his friends, to his loved ones and his home. I was afraid I had put it badly and sat down with a feeling of uneasiness.
0: Gosh, Dad, that was swell.
5: Bronson, that's one of the finest things I've ever heard.
1: Thank you.
4: Thank you, Mr. Bronson. Thank you for an inspiring talk. Something from which I'm sure every father and son will find...
1: Randy and I walked back across the campus for the last time. Moonlight streaming down through the trees made a moving pattern on the ground. All around us we could hear the sound of voices, boys and dads saying goodbye, saying that they'd meet again after the holiday. We came to a bench beneath some maple trees and stopped. Let's sit down a minute, Randy.
0: Sure, Dad. I guess you must be tired.
1: Yes. Yes, I am. I'm tired. I'm tired in a lot of ways, son.
0: Dad?
1: Yeah?
0: There's something I want to talk to you about.
1: Okay, Randy. What's on your mind?
0: Well, it's about Mom.
1: Mom?
0: Are you sure she's okay, Dad?
1: Okay? Sure, son. I've already told you. Mom's fine.
0: What I mean is... Is everything okay between you and Mom?
1: Between Mom and me? Why, of course. Why shouldn't it be? What are you getting at, son?
0: Well, Bobby hasn't got any mother.
1: Oh, that's too bad.
0: He's got one, but his mother and father are separated.
1: Separated? You and Bobby have been talking about that?
0: Yes, sir. You know, sometimes when you're away from home, you know, you get to talking about home and things.
1: Yeah, I understand, son.
0: Bobby's folks don't live together, and he doesn't have any Christmases or Thanksgivings at home like I do.
1: I see.
0: He comes here to school and spends a couple of weeks with his mother, a couple of weeks with his father, and then he's sent off to a summer camp somewhere.
1: That's tough, isn't it?
0: Yeah. Well, I got to thinking about you and Mom, and began to think that's maybe why you sent me to Cloverdale. But I guess I don't. I mean, I guess everything's all right between you and Mom, isn't it, Dad?
1: Then... Why, that's why you've been acting so kind of worried, huh, son?
0: I guess so, Dad. I didn't mean to. Maybe I kind of spoiled your fun. But the way Bobby figured, I was so lucky, and I felt sorry for him. Then I thought the same thing would happen to me.
1: Sure, son, I understand. But you don't have to worry about Mom and me.
0: You know, Dad, when a guy has folks who love each other, and Christmases and Thanksgivings and summer holidays, well, Bobby's my best friend. And I was wondering if you and Mom cared if he came down to Lakeville to see us for Thanksgiving.
1: Son, that'll be great.
0: Gosh, thanks, Dad.
1: I closed my eyes again. There was a lump in my throat. And inside there was a warm, good feeling. Little things began to come back. I could understand now what Mr. Elliot meant. Yes, and Dale's enthusiasm for what I had said at the banquet. Suddenly, I wished I'd talked to Dale more. Maybe I could have helped him.
2: I hope I'm not disturbing this little conference.
1: Oh, Mr. Elliot. Well, no, not at all.
0: Good evening, sir.
2: I saw you sitting down here.
1: Yes, Randy and I have had a long talk.
0: You know, Mr. Elliot, well, it's just like you said. There wasn't anything to worry about.
2: I'm glad to hear that, Randy.
1: I guess it was kind of a misunderstanding, Mr. Elliot. My apologies, sir. You know, youngsters sometimes get to worrying about things that never happen.
2: Yes, boys are always very interesting. You can never tell what they'll think up next. Or for that matter, what they'll do next.
1: I can understand that.
2: Oh, that means Randy will be coming back.
1: Maybe this time I think we should ask Randy how he feels about it.
2: He's been pretty homesick and lonesome, of course, but, well, that happens with quite a few boys at first.
1: Maybe it'll be different now. What do you say, Randy?
0: Well, I like Cloverdale a whole lot. But gosh, Dad, you know.
1: Yeah, I understand, son.
2: Mr. Bronson, I don't know whether or not I can offer a little suggestion. Maybe it would be better if Randy stayed home for a year or two, but we want him back here at Cloverdale. In fact, when he comes back, I'm going to try to arrange a scholarship for him. He's a fine boy, a fine student.
0: Thank you, sir.
1: That's very kind of you, Mr. Elliot. A wonderful suggestion. I think even your mother will agree to that, Randy. She's kind of missed you, too.
0: Dad, do you think we could call Mom on the telephone?
1: Call Mom? Why, we'll be home in a few hours, son.
0: I know, but I'd just like to say hello and tell her.
1: That's a good idea. In fact, I want to tell her something, too. I'd like to tell her she was right again. I wouldn't have missed this Father and Son day for anything.

0: You have heard Ward Bond, Richard Lyon, and Dan O'Herlihy in Son of Mine. Now, here is tonight's family theater host, Eddie Cantor.
1: You know, the most wonderful thing in the world is a happy family. But of course, you can't have a happy family if you're not happy and cheerful yourself. That's how I worked out my own little secret for a happy home. I had a lot of help, though. Not only the help of a wonderful wife and our wonderful girls, but God's help. You can't help having a happy home with God's help. You can't miss by getting together as a family to ask His help. There's everything to gain by the daily practice of family prayer in your home, because a family that prays together stays together. This is Eddie Cantor saying good night, folks, and God bless you.
0: We'd like to thank Ward Bond, Richard Lyon, and Dan O'Herlihy for their performances this evening. Our thanks to Richard Wilkinson for writing tonight's play, and to Max Terre for his music. This production of Family Theater Incorporated was directed by David Young. Others who appeared in tonight's play were Edwin Cooper, Gail Bonney, Gilbert Barnett, Ross Forrester, Ralph Moody, and James Griffith. Next week, our Family Theater stars will be Joan Leslie and Paul Henreid in Home for Thanksgiving. Your host will be Charles Boyer. This series of the Family Theater broadcast is made possible by the thousands of you who felt the need for this kind of program, by the Mutual Broadcasting System, which has responded to this need, and by a friend of the New York Foundling Hospital, which cares for homeless and motherless babies without distinction of race, creed, or color. Portions of tonight's program were transcribed. Be with us next week at the same time when our Family Theater stars will be Joan Leslie and Paul Henreid with Charles Boyer as host. Tony Lofrano speaking. 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

0: A short meditation from the wisdom of the saints. The church is like a great ship being pounded by the waves of life's different stresses. Our duty is not to abandon ship, but to keep her on her course.
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1: So yesterday, we learned that suffering is not the same as unhappiness, that it's possible to have a life wherein there is suffering, and yet one is still happy. And that is a life wherein you've decided that your happiness is the will of God. That you've fixed in your mind's eye the determination to follow the will of God in all things, including in suffering. And that if you do that, you find that you are happy. Because we don't have a choice as to whether to suffer or not to suffer. We don't have that choice in this life. But we do have a choice as to whether to suffer seeing our sufferings as the will of God, or to try to run away from suffering. And the fact is that suffering is part of the world that we ourselves have created by our sins. So the best thing for us to do is to seek our happiness in doing the will of God. So embracing the suffering that is really part of living in a sinful world, it's a greater good than being without suffering. You will be a better person in the end of your life because of your sufferings, if you've accepted them for the will of God, than you would be if you went through your whole life without having to suffer anything. A much, much better person. So today we move on to the third station of the cross. The station wherein our Lord falls the first time. And Dom Hubert von Zeller, in his book, Approach to the Crucified, he entitles this station, Failure. Failure is a major aspect of our suffering in this life. We all have to deal with failure. Every single one of us falls short in one way or another in our life. Now, Dom von Zeller, he doesn't really define what he means by failure in his book. But we can think of failure as really anything, any situation where things just don't work out. We can think of a physical failure. We speak of heart failure or kidney failure or liver failure, or some other failure because of a sports injury or what have you, or bedridden, some failure in our body. We can speak of a failure of human relationships. My relationship with this or that person has broken down. This person called me up and told me off. Or there's a situation at work and my work is not being appreciated. There was a misunderstanding. I tried to do the best, but they took it the wrong way. And so I was given the pink slip. I was fired. Or perhaps there's this tension between me and my coworker. Or it's a failure in the family life when my children, my taught of faith, are not turning out the way I expected. I expected them to, based on all the sacrifices I made for them, I expected them to turn out this way. And that's not what's happening. They're turning out entirely other way. They're losing the faith. There's all kinds of failures that we can think about. Of course, the major failure is the question of our sins. That's definitely something going wrong. Our best laid plans to lead a life conformity to the will of God. And in the end, we let them down. Sometimes we recognize how irrational it is. Why did I do that? It made absolutely no sense. I knew that this is not something that would be good for me. And yet I did it. It's very important, just as with suffering in general, so in this particular species of suffering, which is failure, it's very important that we as Catholics have a supernatural perspective. Just as we can have a worldly perspective with regards to suffering. You know, the world's perspective of suffering, just suffering makes no sense whatsoever. Try to avoid suffering. If suffering happens to you, you need to get angry. That's the first step. One is get angry. Step two, try to find a way out of it. That's the worldly reaction to suffering. And the supernatural reaction is to say, this is part of the providence of God. This is part of living in a fallen world. Our Lord Jesus Christ embraced suffering as the best means to redeem mankind. He wants me to participate in his acts of defeating sin. Suffering is the best way I can do that. So I will accept this suffering for the love of God. That's the supernatural reaction. And so too with failure. It's the exact same thing with failure. When we fail, we can have this natural reaction. This reaction of perhaps denial. We try to talk ourselves out of it, say, no, you know, I may have this bad thing may have happened to me, but it's not really my fault. I mean, my genetics are absolutely fantastic. I have perfect genetics. It just happens to be the food. If it weren't for the processed food today, I wouldn't have this sickness. It's not really because my genetics are perfect. It's not my fault that this or that person got upset with me, because I communicate perfectly, and so I am a perfectly good person. So the only reason could be that it's their fault. It's not my fault. That's the human reaction, that's the natural reaction. We try to avoid it. And what follows on that reaction of denial, that unwillingness to accept failure, to accept our own limitations, to accept the fact that we do fail in some aspects in our person. The next step from that is to seek some sort of compensation. We then move to try to make up to nature what has been taken away. We feel like something's been taken away from me unjustly. And so I deserve to be compensated. So I will compensate myself. I will compensate myself with a movie. I will compensate myself with some food, special food that I like. I will compensate myself with impure pleasure or whatever it may be. That's the human reaction. That's the natural reaction. It's not the supernatural reaction. Supernatural reaction, we suffer failure in union with the sufferings of our Lord. Understanding that in the eyes of the world, when our Lord was crucified, that was the ultimate failure. The world looked upon him, laughed, and walked away, and said, "This is the end of this man's journey. There's no other way to interpret this than to say that this man is a total failure." It's very difficult for us to develop this supernatural perspective. As I mentioned yesterday, we want to go beyond the first stage of the spiritual life. We want to develop a real holiness where we can actually start to think in the same way that our Lord thinks. We can start to look at reality from the same perspective that God has on reality. We can change the way we look at the things that happen to us in our life and therefore react in a supernatural way. Now sometimes I mention this to the seminarians. The seminarians often come to the seminary. They have a natural perspective. They evaluate themselves for their fittingness to be a priest in terms of merely natural criteria. They say, well, I look at my report card, I look at how well I did academically, I start to measure myself, I start to say, well, will I be able to be a great speaker? Will I be able to be a great singer? Will I be able to adapt to many different countries or what have you? They evaluate things purely in terms of their natural competency. And what we have to say is effectively what I say to them is, I'm not so worried about how competent you are. What concerns me more is, how do you deal with failure? How well do you fail? That's a huge sign for your ability to sustain the difficulties of the priesthood. What do you do when things go wrong? Do you have a meltdown? Do you absolutely collapse when things go wrong? You know, if you preach a sermon and people misunderstand you, it happens all the time. And then somebody goes and writes an internet article. I get accused of being a heretic at least twice a week. So, I mean, you know, people are looking to say, this man is not a true priest, this man is not what he's claimed to be, or what have you. How do you deal with that? How do you deal with that? Are you able to respond with a supernatural attitude to difficulties when things do not go as planned? This is a huge criteria for someone to persevere in the priesthood. It's a huge criteria for you to persevere in your vocation, in your duty of state. If you're married, you've got to be willing to accept the things that go wrong. All the things that go wrong. So many things go wrong. And if you respond in a supernatural way to those failures, your family will be a supernatural success. It may not be the greatest natural success, but it will be a supernatural success. In the eyes of God, that is what really matters. So what we want to do is we want to look at the passion of our Lord and understand how in the eyes of the world it was a failure, but in the eyes of God it was a total success. And then apply that same logic, that same perspective to our own lives. And we have the ambition to make our life a supernatural success and to respond to failures in our life in the same way that our Lord dealt with his own crucifixion. When we do this, when we develop this supernatural outlook on failure, Don von Zeller, he says, the flaws which inevitably attend a created order which has known original sin no longer have the power to daunt us utterly. They are judged materially no longer. When supernatural values are substituted for earthly values, a complete reversal takes place, and things which before menaced us are now so many evidences of God's loving providence. A person who is able to deal with failure in a supernatural way cannot be defeated. It's absolutely impossible to defeat such a person. So first we need to look at what failure does for us, or really what it's meant to do for us as Catholics who deal with failure in a supernatural way. And then we have to look at the way our Lord dealt with failure, or why, you may say, he chose to embrace failure, natural failure. The first thing that we must notice as to why failure is so important, a means for us to make progress in our holiness, in our relationship with God, is that failure gives us self-knowledge. We lack self-knowledge. We don't understand ourselves very realistically. We have many illusions about ourselves. We're not as aware as we should be of our own limitations. And when failure happens to us, it teaches us this lesson. It gives us this self-knowledge. So it's like your life is incomplete if you do not fail. Your knowledge is not complete. You have to die before you can live. You have to be able to fall properly before you can stand with the proper height. The reason for this is because of our pride. All of us have pride. We all know that what the spiritual books say. The spiritual books tell us that whatever our predominant fault is, it can be reduced to pride, whether it's lust or envy or covetousness or sloth or whatever. Everything ultimately falls back on pride. And we just have a skewed view. We have a skewed view about ourselves. We know that our eyeballs are pointing outwards and they're not pointing inwards. If they were pointing inwards, perhaps we would know ourselves better. But because they're pointing outwards, we see other people. And we tend to sort of bounce off of the knowledge that we have and reflect it back on ourselves. And we get this skewed view. It's like our eyeballs are in the wrong spot. Like we had like an eyeball, you know, the eyeball's in the wrong place. And we get a skewed view of reality. And that's what happens with our own perception of ourselves. It's part of being wounded in our nature. It's almost impossible for us to avoid some species of pride in the way we look at ourselves. So what failure does is it gives us a proper perspective on our size and on God's size. So many times in our lives we try to see our scope of activity as being much larger than it is. How many times does a priest have to tell a soul not to live in the future, for instance? You don't have power over the future. That's not your domain. The future is the domain of God. It's God who's outside of time. You're not outside of time. You can't legislate what's going to happen in the future. You can plan for the future. But people tend to live in the future. They're always worried about tomorrow. What's going to happen tomorrow? And I need to do this. I need to do that. And they're projecting their plans, is laying out exactly what they expect to happen. But we know that we can only dispose things. We can't actually make things happen exactly like we plan. So in the end, we often believe ourselves to be much more powerful than we are. And when we have this perception that I am so powerful, I can do so many things, the result is that I don't need God. I mean, I'm so much like him anyway, so why do I need to appeal to him to help me out? So the more aware that you are of your own limitations, your own weakness, in addition to the goodness of your Heavenly Father, so will you pray more. The humans need to be motivated to pray. It's not easy for us to pray. And failure is a huge motive for us to pray. A lot of times we pray much, much more when we are down than when we are up. Think about any crisis that you've gone through in your Catholic life. And think about how much prayer you did during that time, as opposed to the times when everything was going smoothly. And you realize that you probably drew closer to God during the trials than you ever drew close to God during the times when things were running smoothly. And this helps us see why these times of crisis, these times when things go wrong, are allowed by God because he wants to draw us close to himself. And this is often the most effective way. That somehow, unless things go wrong, we don't even think about God. And we don't pray to him. So if we have a sick child, or we have lost our job and we need a job, and we use that extra time to pray to God, please give me a job, and then we get a job, we walk away from that experience saying, yes, all of my blessings, I didn't realize it before, but the blessing of my job, it's a blessing from God. It doesn't necessarily come from my skill, from my talent, or whatever. It's a blessing from God. Because I lost my job for whatever reason. It wasn't my fault, perhaps. And then I prayed, and God got me an even better job than I had before. My situation is better than it was before. We just don't realize how much we receive from God. We think that everything comes from ourselves. And so we don't pray to God nearly as much as we should. We need to pray to him more. And failure helps us do that. Don Van Zeller, he says, we are never nearer to Christ than when we are beaten by the weight of life. It is when we are flattened and helpless that we can trust not in our power anymore, but in the power of God. When I am weak, then I am strong, because at last I can draw upon the source of strength, which is God. There's so many times in Scripture, in the Psalms of David, where he's in desperate straits and he's crying out for help. If you read the books of Kings and David fleeing from Saul, and he composed a lot of the Psalms during those times. And these are the most beautiful religious hymns of a soul just crying out to God with this great confidence that God will help him in a time of need. And the disposition of soul in those Psalms is the disposition that we must try to have. It's the disposition of a humble man, of a man who realizes that there are so many things outside of his power, that he cannot manage his life. There are so many things in life that are out of his control that he just cannot manage. He cannot expect to be able to program his life that everything works out fine. And so he has to turn to God, and he cries out to God with this heartfelt plea of someone who throws his entire resources on the Heavenly Father. Don Van Zeller says that God cannot resist those cries, for it's the Father's prerogative to come to the rescue of his children. Our Heavenly Father loves to be able to help us, to be able to rescue us from our difficult situations. But we've got to pray to him. We've got to be able to get on our knees and ask him for the help that we need. Failure helps us do that. If failure had no other value than that of making us childlike, it would justify itself. So this is the first thing failure does for us. Teaches us our own limitations, gives us a truer perspective about reality, a truer perspective of who we are, who God is. It moves us to pray more to God. And that is a very great benefit. The second part, the second principle with regards to the benefit of failure is, you may say, similar to what I was just speaking about, and that is that our failures teach us God's love for us. That we don't understand how much God loves us until we've gone through a trial in our life and we've come out of the storm. It's been crazy, it's been really difficult, and then we come out and we survive and we look back and we're like, wow, how did that happen? How did I manage to survive that? And we're able to see how good God was to us. How God gave us a strength that was totally beyond our own strength. That normally speaking, we could not have coped with the things that happened to us. So, Don Van Zeller, he says, without failure, the soul's experience of love is incomplete. You know how it is when a crisis hits a community. Say there's a cyclone that hits Brisbane, and you know your next door neighbor is a bogan. He's a total loser. You've never had a good relationship with him. And then your house gets smashed, and your neighbors come over and they help you out. And they're like the nicest people. They were so helpful in this crisis. It's sort of like that. If we go through a crisis and we experience the love of God strengthening us through that crisis because we do the supernatural thing and we call upon the help of God, if we experience that, then for the rest of our lives, we are much more convinced of the love of God for us. We're much more aware of the love of God for us. It's like we've experienced it up front. at close. And we would not have done that if we had not gone through that. Yes, how much better it is for us, how much more fruitful is it for us to be lifted up from a situation of failure by God than from attempting to be lifted up from failure by drink, by impurity, by some sort of power, by some sort of attempt at a material success. This is often what happens when we feel ourselves low, we get desperate. We're like, I've got to have something to affirm myself. I've got to have something to sort of raise myself up to the level where I know I deserve to be. What we do is we turn to human consolations. And these things, instead of strengthening us, they end up making us weaker. They end up setting up a whole series of sins and addictions and slaveries. Whereas the soul who is low and has recourse to God, who turns to God and receives the help of God, as I say, that soul eventually reaches a state where it cannot be defeated. There's nothing that life can throw at such a soul that can keep it down. So when we turn to the passion of our Lord, what we realize is that Christ wanted to go through the 14 stations in order to teach us an example of how to fail. We needed to know how to fail. Our Lord knew that he wanted to redeem a race of mortals who are in a state of rebellion against God and who were suffering all the consequences of that rebellion. And he had to choose a means of redemption that would not just satisfy the justice of God, it wouldn't just pay for the sins of mankind, but it would also show us the way to overcome the rebellion that is in us and the rebellion that's around us. And so that's why he chose to redeem us through failure. When we look at the passion of our Lord, we have to be shaking our heads in disbelief. We have to ask ourselves, what is going on here? Why would our Lord do this? You know how the account of the Gospels is about the public life of our Lord. The public life of our Lord was incredible. He was an incredible wonder worker. He would have miracle working sessions. People would say, he's in town. And everybody would come. And just for hours, they would get in a huge queue. And they would come up to him. He would cure. He would cast out the devils. For hours on end. And this gave him an unbelievable fame in Israel. Everyone knew him to be a man of God, to be someone who was full of power, who had so much power. You know, and that's, according to our nature, that's what we all want. I just want power. And I can, with power, I can control. I want control. I want to be able to control everything. And if I had power, I could do that. And failure makes me lose power. I don't like that. So I want to avoid failure at all costs so I can have power. I can always have power, be in control. So we know that our Lord had all power. And in his public life, the people had the impression that no one could touch him. And that was the fact, that no one could touch him. They couldn't do anything against him. They tried to kill him several times. They tried to throw him off a cliff. And they couldn't. I mean, how do you fail at throwing someone off a cliff? It seems so simple. You just take them, you just grab them, you know, you chuck them off a cliff. It's a piece of cake. But they couldn't do it. They're just like, where do you go? Don't see him. He just disappeared from the mess. They couldn't touch him. They couldn't lay a finger on him. Because everything was planned for his hour, the hour of darkness. That was the only time when he would surrender himself. And that was, in fact, the climax of his life. The climax of his life was not those moments of the curing sessions, of the miracle-working sessions, when he was manifesting all his power. The climax of his life was when he surrendered his power, when he put himself in the hands of his enemies. That was when he manifested the most power. That's when he manifested the power that he wanted to show you and that he wanted to communicate to you. He wanted to communicate to you this power of undergoing crucifixion and remaining, we may say, strong in yourself, to be able to undergo it for the love of God, to be able to undergo it without rebelling against the order of God, to be able to undergo it in a state of peace, where you retain your interior peace, where you still have that internal happiness. That's the power that he manifested in passion, totally superhuman power. And he was willing to suffer the consequences of the scandal to people. People seeing him in the streets, walking, seemingly helpless. People see the time of the Passover, all these people passing by and saying, hey, isn't that the miracle worker? Isn't that the one who they tried to kill so many times? Isn't that the one who could just cure people just like that? What's going on? I thought he was the Messiah. I thought he was the one who was going to kick out the Romans. What's going on here? An enormous scandal. The cross is an enormous scandal. But our Lord is sifting the people who would truly follow him. He's sifting the people who want to follow him. Who are the people who want to follow him for the natural power? Who are the people who want to follow him for the supernatural power? What kind of will to power do you have? You know, there's this Nietzschean expression. Friedrich Nietzsche reduced all reality to a will to power. He was speaking about natural power, this ability to control people, control reality. He said that's what everybody wants. They just all want power over people units. I want as much power as I can get over people units. And you want that as much power as you want as you can have over people units. You know, that's what everybody wants. But that's not what our Lord wanted. Because he had all power and he gave it up. He's totally surrendered it. And he wants to know what you want. What kind of power do you want? Do you want the power to be able to undergo the sufferings of this life with the supernatural spirit? Because that's the power he wants to give you. He doesn't want to give you a power to dominate over others and control them. He doesn't want to give you this power to kick out Romans or, I don't know, take over the state and have your will done. That's not the power he wants to give you. He wants to give you this supernatural power, the power to practice virtue in the context of the most difficult situations of your life. That's the power he wants to give you. But to do that, he had to undergo this situation where he was without any power. He surrendered all his power to his enemies. Here's what Don Zeller says. He says, even in the eyes of his friends, as they saw him led away to death, the gospel hope which he had preached had let them down. If the agony in the garden was the design of his defeat to his disciples, the first fall on the way to Calvary was the sign of his defeat to the outside world, both to his own in private and to the others in public. Christ willed to appear as a failure. It was his desire that all should imagine him to be without further resources, should think that he did not know what to do next. He wanted to appear totally helpless, not knowing what to do, as this failure. And because of this, failure is not our punishment, but our privilege. We have the opportunity to be strong with Christ in the midst of failure. We have the opportunity to draw upon the graces that are available to us. We have the right to call out to God at the time of failure and say, strengthen me, sustain me in this difficult situation. Enable me to keep my peace of soul, not to be overwhelmed with the flood of passions, not to have recourse to these demeaning human consolations. Enable me to draw my strength from you and to persevere in this difficult situation. And so imitate you in as you were in your passion. And then as we at the time when we finally start to understand the gospel, we start to understand the Sermon on the Mount when our Lord says, blessed is this person, blessed is that person, and it's all the types of persons that we don't think are blessed at all. We think they're the most miserable people. Blessed are those who suffer injustice, suffer for justice's sake. Blessed are those who mourn. Blessed are those who weep. Blessed are those who are poor. We don't think of those people as blessed. The Sermon on the Mount, says Don Zeller, is at last felt to be the only possible answer to the problems of man. The cross is not only reconcilable, but it's right, necessary and right. The passion, because it is life, is a matter of falling and being dragged up again. Our own story in Christ are seen to have this unexpected affinity of weakness and renewal, repeated until the final revelation of grace. And so through this perspective on the passion of Christ, understanding why he went through this passion, we are able to have the proper perspective on our own life. We're able to design the story of our life in a Catholic way, not in a natural way. You know how all of the movies end. You know, in the movies, there's the hero, and the movie, the hero is extraordinarily lucky and extraordinarily talented. And all the circumstances are arranged such that at the movie, the hero wins. The hero survives. The hero comes out on top, and there's a happy ending, and everybody goes home happy. That's the way the movie always, but that's not our life. That's not real. That's not the way our life is. It doesn't work that way. Things just don't automatically line up so that everything's perfect. Everything's peachy. It's often different from that. And when we design Catholic stories, and when we read Catholic stories, when we're growing up and we read Catholic stories, the story always ends the opposite way. In the Catholic stories, the Catholics are always the losers. They always get defeated. We read the stories of the Catholic martyrs. What do we find? Catholic martyrs have someone exercising power over them and defeating them through acts of violence. The martyrs always lose. And that's how the Catholic story always ends. And then, only then, after then, comes the triumph. The victory, in other words, was through the failure. That's the way that our Lord designed his life. That's the way that our Lord has designed your life if you're able to live in a supernatural way. Don Zeller says, nothing succeeds like Christian failure. So you've got to go up to the cross. You've got to stay the 3 hours on the cross. You've got to be taken down. You've got to be perceived as the total failure in the eyes of the world. But you've kept your state of grace. You've kept virtuous activity, you kept your peace of soul. And it's after them, when you're taking down the cross and you're putting the tomb, that's when your glory arrives. That's when your victory arrives. It was after the death of our Lord that it became manifest to everyone that this was truly the Son of God. And so it will be in your life. This is how you will enter into your heavenly glory if you're able to suffer failure in union with the sufferings of our Lord Jesus Christ.
0: The Seven Sorrows Devotion. According to St. Elizabeth of Hungary, those who invoke the Heavenly Mother through her sorrows will obtain true sorrow for their sins before death. Our Savior will protect them in their tribulations, especially at the hour of death. He will impress upon them the memory of his passion and will reward them for it in heaven.
2: He will commit such devout servants to the hands of Mary, that she may dispose of them according to her pleasure and obtain for them all the graces she desires. According to St. Bridget of Sweden, the Blessed Mother promises seven graces to those who honor her daily by saying seven Hail Marys while meditating on her sorrows. I will give peace to their families. They will be enlightened about the divine mysteries. I will console them in their pains, and I will accompany them in their work. I will give them as much as they ask for, as long as it does not interfere with the adorable will of my divine Son or the sanctification of their souls. I will defend them in their spiritual battles with the infernal enemy, and I will protect them at every instant of their lives. I will visibly help them at the moment of their death. They will see the face of their mother. I have obtained this grace from my divine Son, that those who propagate this devotion to my tears and sorrows will be taken directly from this earthly life to eternal happiness, since all their sins will be forgiven, and my Son will be their eternal consolation and joy. Mary's seven sorrows. In the name of the Father, and of the Son, and of the Holy Ghost. Amen. Number 1. The prophecy. The prophet Simeon tells the Blessed Mary that a sword of sorrow will pierce her soul because of her new baby son. Hail Mary, full of grace, the Lord is with thee. Blessed art thou among women, and blessed is the fruit of thy womb, Jesus. Holy Mary, Mother of God, pray for us sinners now and at the hour of our death. Amen. Number 2. The flight. The Holy Family must flee in the night to Egypt to escape the mass murder of the newborn children of Israel. Hail Mary, full of grace, the Lord is with thee. Blessed art thou among women, and blessed is the fruit of thy womb, Jesus. Holy Mary.

0: Blessed art thou among women, and blessed is the fruit of thy womb, Jesus. Holy Mary, Mother of God, pray for us sinners, now and at the hour of our death. Amen. Number 5. The Death. Mary's blood-soaked Son is nailed to his cross, tortured, mocked, and spit upon by those for whose love he dies thirsting. Hail Mary, full of grace, the Lord is with thee. Blessed art thou among women, and blessed is the fruit of thy womb, Jesus. Holy Mary, Mother of God, pray for us sinners, now and at the hour of our death. Amen. Number 6. The Piercing. Jesus' heart is torn open by a lance to prove his death before he is taken down from the cross and laid in the arms of his mother. Hail Mary, full of grace, the Lord is with thee. Blessed art thou among women, and blessed is the fruit of thy womb, Jesus. Holy Mary, Mother of God, pray for us sinners now and at the hour of our death. Amen. Number 7. The Burial. Mary's pale and lifeless Son is taken from her arms and placed in a cold rock tomb, and the entrance is closed and sealed. Hail Mary, full of grace, the Lord is with thee. Blessed art thou among women, and blessed is the fruit of thy womb, Jesus. Holy Mary, Mother of God, pray for us sinners now and at the hour of our death. Amen. In the name of the Father, and of the Son, and of the Holy Ghost. Amen.
1: Last Tuesday, on the 1st of May, Feast of St. Joseph in America, one of our priests passed away, Father Daniel Cooper. And it was here Wednesday morning, Feast of St. Athanasius. I knew him quite well. I was in the States when he was still a seminarian in the early 80s. His father was the coordinator of our chapel in Detroit, and he was ordained in June 1987 at Acorn, and I was there. And then he was in America for 3 years when I was still there. You know, he was the editor of the Angelus at the beginning in Dickinson, Texas, and then he had several assignments in America and came back to Dickinson at the end and died there. So it always touches us when someone who was a good friend passes away. Every one of us meets death, and first among the friends and the relatives and the acquaintances, and then it is our own turn. It's our life, it's human life, and it is important for us to think about it. When I was young, a cousin of mine passed away. He was 10 years old, I was 11 at the time, and it was before the new mass came in, and there were still some good nuns in the hospital that had helped him to prepare for a good death. He had 6 months of hospital before he passed away. He had a sickness of the kidneys. And his last words were, Holy Mary, Mother of God, pray for us sinners now and at the hour of our death. Amen. And when my auntie told us that he had passed away, I could not weep. I was so happy. I said, that's the best way to die, you know. And I cannot wish for a better death myself. I was young. But I think it was a normal reaction, you know. If we have the faith and believe in eternal life, that was the best way to die. And then after that, you know, the grandparents pass away, and then the uncles and aunties and parents, and then some older priests passed away that I had known. And then there was a priest, Father Dominic Lagnot, who entered the seminary together with me. Same year, we were, you know, young seminarians in 76 at Acorn together. And he passed away, and now a younger priest passes away. So death is coming. It's coming for every one of us. It's every day closer to us. And one day it will be our turn. It is good for us to think about it and to reflect and meditate on that. It is one of the four last ends. You know the four last ends? Death, judgment, heaven, and hell. And the scripture tells us, think of your last end and you shall not sin. If we meditate on these things, it will help us to live a good and holy life. And even if we are young, it's good to think about these things, because it determines the direction of our life. Where are we going? What path do we want to take? The purpose of our life. Are we made just for here below for a few years and then nothing? Or are we made for eternal life? Very important. Some push away that question and don't even want to think about it. They

0: brush it away with skepticism. And this is the most foolish attitude. Not to think is never wise. It's never wise. And they will weep at the end the bitter fruits of such foolishness and contempt of God in hell. So this is not the way to go. Some reject the existence of God and the immortality of the soul by deliberately using their mind to deny the existence of their own mind, which is crazy. They deny the intellectual dimension of their mind, as if we were just animals and our mind were just a robot, computer, with no real thinking, with no real understanding, with no intellectuality. St. Thomas explains that intellectuality and immateriality go together. We can think with our intelligence because we have an immaterial mind. And immateriality goes with immortality, with eternal life. And therefore it is most important for us to think about our future. The reasoning of such who deny the immortality of the soul is flawed in a certain way by the very fact that we think, we know that we have a mind capable to think. And a simple reflection on our mind shows us it is not material. It is spiritual, immaterial, and therefore immortal. The false reasoning of those who deny this often come from pride and passion and will not excuse them in the day of judgment. Given that it is so important to have the right answer to such important question, such momentous question for our life, we must thank God to have helped our poor nature with the light of faith, with the help of grace. Grace heals our nature, faith heals our reason, and helps us to have clear certitude on those most important matters. Even some pagan philosophers like Plato knew the spirituality of our mind and the immortality of our soul because of that, but the weakness of our reason wounded by original sin makes that some people are wavering on these things, and faith comes to give us that certitude. Yes, we do have an immortal mind and therefore an immortal life, and we better put it in the right direction. But in order to help us, our Lord came down from heaven on earth and he gave us those certitude. We had just on Tuesday, the day that Father Cooper died, our time, the feast of Saint Athanasius. Saint Athanasius lived in the 4th century, and he wrote at the beginning, and he wrote a little book called The Incarnation, The Incarnation of the Son of God. And in that little book he says something that I was rather surprised to read. He says, Christ saved us from the fear of death. Of course, he does not deny that Christ saved us from sin, which is even more important. And that is true. Christ saved us from sin, but also from the fear of death. And you can see that in the martyrs. The first 300 years, it was a dangerous business to be a Christian, to be a Catholic. Because it was almost to sign a death warrant. You know, the Emperor Nero had decreed that every Christian was to be put to death, and at certain times, at least 10 times, there was some bitter persecution against the Church, where this awful decree was implemented with great savagery. And Decius, the Emperor Decius, he decreed, don't kill the Christians, torture them until they deny the faith. That's tough. And yet, in spite of that, there were conversions and more conversions, and people did not fear to shed their blood for Christ. Why? On one hand, there was the awful tortures, they were torn, they were the limbs were cut one after the other, you know, sometimes the bowels were open and the, drawn out of their, you know, living bodies, you know. It was frightful. And yet, the Christians did not hesitate. They would give their life for Christ. Why? So on one hand, you had the emperor, the highest authority on earth at the time, the most powerful man, and threatening with the most awful kind of death. On the other side, you had the creator of heaven and earth, promising eternal life. And guaranteeing that prophecy, that promise, by the fulfillment of the prophecies of the Old Testament, by the many miracles that our Lord and the apostles did, which gave to the early Christians no hesitation whatsoever to choose for God in spite of the threat of man. And they gave their life for God, knowing that after death there was waiting for them an eternal crown of glory, an eternal happiness in heaven, that was worth more than anything on earth, any sufferings on earth. And they won the crown, and they went to heaven. And their glory was often manifested by many miracles after their death, which prepared for the next generation of martyrs. And so this is the faith of the early Christians. They had no hesitation whatsoever. They believed in eternal life, because they had seen our Lord Jesus Christ risen from the dead. The first generation had seen him risen from the dead. And they had seen the wonders that our Lord did in order to guarantee the truth of that promise. Yes, there is eternal life after death. There is eternal life if we prepare our death, if our life here below is directed towards it, according to the commandments of God, as St. James says, be ye doers of the word and not hearers only. So we need to have that clear knowledge and faith. We have an immortal soul, and it is called to eternal life. And death is only a passage. A passage to a beautiful reward if we are ready. And so the whole purpose of our life here below is to prepare ourselves for that most important moment. One day St. Thomas Aquinas was asked, what is the most important thing in life? And he said, a good death, a holy death. That is true. See, we have a school here and we prepare exams. And if you succeed the exam, it's good. If you fail, it's not the end of the world. But the exam at the end of our life, that is determines our eternity for each one of us. That one we may not fail. We must prepare ourselves to succeed and to pass that exam, you know, and in order to have eternal life. So this is the purpose of our life here below, to prepare ourselves for everlasting life. And it is not only preparation for eternal beatitude, but even here below, it is the guarantee of the true happiness, not heaven on earth, but the true happiness of the friendship with God, which is better than any of what the world can propose. The world proposes fun, excitements, you know, and basically forget about the future, just get drowned and sometimes drunk with the present time, and then after that, tomorrow, you have to pay. Forever. It's not worth it. It's empty. It's empty of any hope. They have no hope, St. Paul says, you know, let us not live as those who have no hope. It's empty. Those on the contrary who send their life in the direction of heaven, you know, following the commandments of God, they are full of that, not only the hope of eternal beatitude, but even here below, full of the divine love, which is much better than what the world can propose. We must not deceive ourselves. Heaven is not on earth. The earthly paradise is closed after the sin of Adam and Eve, and no one can have it. We cannot find eternal perfect happiness on earth. You know, earthly paradise is closed. Even the best thing in this world, you know, at the natural level, like a good and holy marriage, is not the garden of paradise, is not perfect beatitude. And it is, you know, mixed up with the carrying of the cross, you know. It is certainly much better than what the world can propose, but it is still with the cross, so we must not deceive ourselves. If we search for happiness on earth, Even an honest happiness, we will not find it, because it's never perfect on earth. But if we set our mind and set our life on the right path to heaven, then even here below, we can find with the cross the true happiness of this life, which is that of the love of God, and life, and that of the hope of eternal joy. St. Paul says, rejoicing in hope. Not yet here below perfectly, but in the hope of heaven. And St. Louis, when he was dying in exile in Northern Africa on his beginning of the Second Crusade, he said, I rejoice in those things that were told us we shall enter into the house of the Lord, that is, into heaven. That was his hope. That was his purpose of life. He was a king on earth, but he was detached from his kingdom. He was looking forward towards the heavenly kingdom. So, my dear brethren, let this consideration on death help us to straighten our life on the right direction. Let us set our life on the right path, the path that leads to heaven, and correct that which needs to be corrected, and not look for a deceiving happiness on earth, but look for the true joy, which is the joy of fidelity to God. Search here below the love of God, the fidelity to God, that which prepares for heaven with the cross, but don't search for, don't expect to find here below, already the paradise of the Garden of Eden. And so, this is the love of the saints. You look at the love of the saints, they were happy when they had the cross. They carried it joyfully, knowing that it had a reward. And so let us ask all the saints, especially the Blessed Virgin Mary, to help us on that path that leads to heaven after death, and by fidelity to God before death, in the name of the Father, of the Son, and of the Holy Ghost. Amen.
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0: Amen.
1: I believe in God, the Father Almighty, creator of heaven and earth, and in Jesus Christ, his only Son, our Lord, who was conceived by the Holy Ghost, born of the Virgin Mary, suffered under Pontius Pilate, was crucified, died, and was buried. He descended into hell. The third day he arose again from the dead. He ascended into heaven, sitteth at the right hand of God, the Father Almighty. From thence he shall come to judge the living and the dead. Our Father, who art in heaven, hallowed be thy name. Thy kingdom come, thy will be done on earth as it is in heaven. Hail Mary, full of grace, the Lord is with thee. Blessed art thou amongst women, and blessed is the fruit of thy womb, Jesus. Hail Mary, full of grace, the Lord is with thee. Blessed art thou amongst women, and blessed is the fruit of thy womb, Jesus. Hail Mary, full of grace, the Lord is with thee. Blessed art thou amongst women, and blessed is the fruit of thy womb, Jesus.

0: We meditate today the joyful mysteries of the Holy Rosary. The first joyful mystery is the Annunciation. Our Father who art in heaven, hallowed be thy name. Thy kingdom come, thy will be done on earth as it is in heaven. Hail Mary, full of grace, the Lord is with thee. Blessed art thou amongst women, and blessed is the fruit of thy womb, Jesus. Hail Mary, full of grace, the Lord is with thee. Blessed art thou amongst women, and blessed is the fruit of thy womb, Jesus. Hail Mary, full of grace, the Lord is with thee. Blessed art thou amongst women, and blessed is the fruit of thy womb, Jesus. Mary, full of grace, the Lord is with thee. Blessed art thou amongst women, and blessed is the fruit of thy womb, Jesus.
1: Holy Mary,
0: Hail Mary, full of grace, the Lord is with thee. Blessed art thou amongst women, and blessed is the fruit of thy womb, Jesus.
1: Hail
0: Mary, full of grace, the Lord is with thee. Blessed art thou amongst women, and blessed is the fruit of thy womb, Jesus. Hail Mary, full of grace, the Lord is with thee. Blessed art thou amongst women, and blessed is the fruit of thy womb, Jesus.
1: Holy Mary, Mother
0: Hail Mary, full of grace, the Lord is with thee. Blessed art thou amongst women, and blessed is the fruit of thy womb, Jesus.
1: Holy Mary, Mother
0: Hail Mary, full of grace, the Lord is with thee. Blessed art thou amongst women, and blessed is the fruit of thy womb, Jesus.
1: Holy Mary,
0: Mary, full of grace, the Lord is with thee. Blessed art thou amongst women, and blessed is the fruit of thy womb.

to Jesus. The second joyful mystery is the visitation of Our Lady to her cousin, St. Elizabeth. Our Father who art in heaven, hallowed be thy name. Thy kingdom come, thy will be done on earth as it is in heaven. Hail Mary, full of grace, the Lord is with thee. Blessed art thou amongst women, and blessed is the fruit of thy womb, Jesus. Hail Mary, full of grace, the Lord is with thee. Blessed art thou amongst women, and blessed is the fruit of thy womb, Jesus. Hail Mary, full of grace, the Lord is with thee. Blessed art thou amongst women, and blessed is the fruit of thy womb, Jesus. Mary, full of grace, the Lord is with thee. Blessed art thou amongst women, and blessed is the fruit of thy womb, Jesus. Hail Mary, full of grace, the Lord is with thee. Blessed art thou amongst women, and blessed is the fruit of thy womb, Jesus. Hail Mary, full of grace, the Lord is with thee. Blessed art thou amongst women, and blessed is the fruit of thy womb, Jesus. Mary, full of grace, the Lord is with thee. Blessed art thou amongst women, and blessed is the fruit of thy womb, Jesus. Hail Mary, full of grace, the Lord is with thee. Blessed art thou amongst women, and blessed is the fruit of thy womb, Jesus. Hail Mary, full of grace, the Lord is with thee. Blessed art thou amongst women, and blessed is the fruit of thy womb, Jesus. Hail Mary, full of grace, the Lord is with thee. Blessed art thou amongst women, and blessed is the fruit of thy womb, Jesus.

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1: O my Jesus. On the third joyful mystery, as the Nativity of our Lord in Bethlehem. Our Father who art in heaven, hallowed be thy name. Thy kingdom come, thy will be done on earth as it is in heaven. Hail Mary, full of grace, the Lord is with thee. Blessed art thou amongst women, and blessed is the fruit of thy womb, Jesus. Hail Mary, full of grace, the Lord is with thee. Blessed art thou amongst women, and blessed is the fruit of thy womb, Jesus. Hail Mary, full of grace, the Lord is with thee. Blessed art thou amongst women, and blessed is the fruit of thy womb, Jesus. Hail Mary, full of grace, the Lord is with thee. Blessed art thou amongst women, and blessed is the fruit of thy womb, Jesus. Hail Mary, full of grace, the Lord is with thee. Blessed art thou amongst women, and blessed is the fruit of thy womb, Jesus. Hail Mary, full of grace, the Lord is with thee. Blessed art thou amongst women, and blessed is the fruit of thy womb, Jesus. Hail Mary, full of grace, the Lord is with thee. Blessed art thou amongst women, and blessed is the fruit of thy womb, Jesus. Mary, full of grace, the Lord is with thee. Blessed art thou amongst women, and blessed is the fruit of thy womb, Jesus. Hail Mary, full of grace, the Lord is with thee. Blessed art thou amongst women, and blessed is the fruit of thy womb, Jesus. Hail Mary, full of grace, the Lord is with thee. Blessed art thou amongst women, and blessed is the fruit of thy womb, Jesus.

my Jesus. And the fourth joyful mystery, the presentation of the infant Jesus in the temple and the purification of Our Lady. Our Father who art in heaven, hallowed be thy name. Thy kingdom come, thy will be done on earth as it is in heaven. Amen.

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Blessed art thou amongst women, and blessed is the fruit of thy womb, Jesus. Hail Mary, full of grace, the Lord is with thee. Blessed art thou amongst women, and blessed is the fruit of thy womb, Jesus. Hail Mary, full of grace, the Lord is with thee. Blessed art thou amongst women, and blessed is the fruit of thy womb, Jesus. Hail Mary, full of grace, the Lord is with thee. Blessed art thou amongst women, and blessed is the fruit of thy womb, Jesus. Hail Mary, full of grace, the Lord is with thee. Blessed art thou amongst women, and blessed is the fruit of thy womb, Jesus. Hail Mary, full of grace, the Lord is with thee. Blessed art thou amongst women, and blessed is the fruit of thy womb, Jesus. Hail Mary, full of grace, the Lord is with thee. Blessed art thou amongst women, and blessed is the fruit of thy womb, Jesus. Hail Mary, full of grace, the Lord is with thee. Blessed art thou amongst women, and blessed is the fruit of thy womb, Jesus. Hail Mary, full of grace, the Lord is with thee. Blessed art thou amongst women, and blessed is the fruit of thy womb, Jesus. Hail Mary, full of grace, the Lord is with thee. Blessed art thou amongst women, and blessed is the fruit of thy womb, Jesus.

my Jesus. The last joyful mystery, the finding of Jesus in the temple. Our Father who art in heaven, hallowed be thy name, thy kingdom come, thy will be done on earth as it is in heaven. Hail Mary, full of grace, the Lord is with thee. Blessed art thou amongst women, and blessed is the fruit of thy womb, Jesus. Hail Mary, full of grace, the Lord is with thee. Blessed art thou amongst women, and blessed is the fruit of thy womb, Jesus. Hail Mary, full of grace, the Lord is with thee. Blessed art thou amongst women, and blessed is the fruit of thy womb, Jesus. Hail Mary, full of grace, the Lord is with thee. Blessed art thou amongst women, and blessed is the fruit of thy womb, Jesus. Hail Mary, full of grace, the Lord is with thee. Blessed art thou amongst women, and blessed is the fruit of thy womb, Jesus. Hail Mary, full of grace, the Lord is with thee. Blessed art thou amongst women, and blessed is the fruit of thy womb, Jesus. Hail Mary, full of grace, the Lord is with thee. Blessed art thou amongst women, and blessed is the fruit of thy womb, Jesus. Hail Mary, full of grace, the Lord is with thee. Blessed art thou amongst women, and blessed is the fruit of thy womb, Jesus. Hail Mary, full of grace, the Lord is with thee. Blessed art thou amongst women, and blessed is the fruit of thy womb, Jesus. Hail Mary, full of grace, the Lord is with thee. Blessed art thou amongst women, and blessed is the fruit of thy womb, Jesus.

0: O my Jesus,
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0: Pray for us, O Holy Mother of God. Let us pray. O God, whose only begotten Son, by his life, death, and resurrection, has purchased for us the rewards of eternal life, grant, we beseech thee, that meditating upon these mysteries in the most holy rosary of the Blessed Virgin Mary, we may imitate what they contain and obtain what they promise, through the same Christ our Lord. Amen. In the name of the Father, and of the Son, and of
1: the divine praises and reparation for the sins of blasphemy. Blessed be God.
2: Blessed be his holy name.
1: Blessed be Jesus Christ, true God and true man.
2: Blessed be the name of Jesus.
1: Blessed be his most sacred heart.
2: Blessed be his most precious blood.
1: Blessed be Jesus in the most holy sacrament of the altar.
2: Blessed be the Holy Ghost, the Paraclete.
1: Blessed be the great Mother of God, Mary, most holy.
2: Blessed be her holy and immaculate conception.
1: Blessed be her glorious Assumption.
2: Blessed be the name of Mary, Virgin and Mother.
1: Blessed be Saint Joseph, her most chaste spouse.
2: Blessed be God in his angels and in his saints.
3: Holy Son, our Lord, who was conceived by the Holy Ghost, born of the Virgin Mary, suffered under Pontius Pilate, was crucified, died, and was buried. He descended into hell, and on the third day he rose again from the dead. He ascended into heaven and sits at the right hand of God, the Father Almighty, and from thence he shall come to judge the living and the dead.
4: Amen. The Holy Ghost, the Holy Catholic Church, the communion of saints, the forgiveness of sins, the resurrection of the body, and life and love. Amen.
3: Our Father who art in heaven, hallowed be thy name. Thy kingdom come, thy will be done on earth as it is in heaven.
4: Give us this day our daily bread, and forgive us our trespasses, as we forgive those who trespass against us. And lead us not into temptation, but deliver us from evil. Amen.
3: Hail Mary, full of grace, the Lord is with thee. Blessed art thou amongst women, and blessed is the fruit of thy womb, Jesus.
4: Holy Mary, Mother of God, pray for us sinners, now and at the hour of our death. Amen.
3: Hail Mary, full of grace, the Lord is with thee. Blessed art thou amongst women, and blessed is the fruit of thy womb, Jesus.
4: Holy Mary, Mother of God, pray for us sinners, now and at the hour of our death. Amen.
3: Hail Mary, full of grace, the Lord is with thee. Blessed art thou amongst women, and blessed is the fruit of thy womb, Jesus.
4: Holy Mary, Mother of God, pray for us sinners, now and at the hour of our death.

0: The five sorrowful mysteries. The first is the agony in the garden. Our Father who art in heaven, hallowed be thy name. Thy kingdom come, thy will be done on earth as it is in heaven.
1: Give us this day our daily bread, and forgive us our trespasses, as we forgive those who trespass against us. And lead us not into temptation, but deliver us from evil. Amen.
0: Hail Mary, full of grace, the Lord is with thee. Blessed art thou amongst women, and blessed is the fruit of thy womb, Jesus.
1: Holy Mary, Mother of God, pray for us sinners, now and at the hour of our death. Amen.
0: Hail Mary, full of grace, the Lord is with thee. Blessed art thou amongst women, and blessed is the fruit of thy womb, Jesus.
1: Holy Mary, Mother of God, pray for us sinners, now and at the hour of our death. Amen.
0: Hail Mary, full of grace, the Lord is with thee. Blessed art thou amongst women, and blessed is the fruit of thy womb, Jesus.
1: Holy Mary, Mother of God, pray for us sinners, now and at the hour of our death. Amen.
0: Hail Mary, full of grace, the Lord is with thee. Blessed art thou amongst women, and blessed is the fruit of thy womb, Jesus.
1: Holy Mary, Mother of God, pray for us sinners, now and at the hour of our death. Amen.
0: Hail Mary, full of grace, the Lord is with thee. Blessed art thou amongst women, and blessed is the fruit of thy womb, Jesus.
1: Holy Mary, Mother of God, pray for us sinners, now and at the hour of our death. Amen.
0: Hail Mary, full of grace, the Lord is with thee. Blessed art thou amongst women, and blessed is the fruit of thy womb, Jesus.
1: Holy Mary, Mother of God, pray for us sinners, now and at the hour of our death. Amen.
0: Hail Mary, full of grace, the Lord is with thee. Blessed art thou amongst women, and blessed is the fruit of thy womb, Jesus.
1: Holy Mary, Mother of God, pray for us sinners, now and at the hour of our death. Amen.
0: Hail Mary, full of grace, the Lord is with thee. Blessed art thou amongst women, and blessed is the fruit of thy womb, Jesus.
1: Holy Mary, Mother of God, pray for us sinners, now and at the hour of our death. Amen.
0: Hail Mary, full of grace, the Lord is with thee. Blessed art thou amongst women, and blessed is the fruit of thy womb, Jesus.
1: Holy Mary, Mother of God, pray for us sinners, now and at the hour of our death. Amen.
0: Hail Mary, full of grace, the Lord is with thee. Blessed art thou amongst women, and blessed is the fruit of thy womb, Jesus.

0: Jesus,
1: forgive us our sins, save us from the fires of hell, and give all souls to heaven, especially those who most need thy mercy.
0: Second sorrow for mystery, discouraging at the pillar. Our Father, who art in heaven, hallowed be thy name. Thy kingdom come, thy will be done on earth as it is in heaven.
1: Give us this day our daily bread, and forgive us our trespasses, as we forgive those who trespass against us. And lead us not into temptation, but deliver us from evil. Amen.
0: Hail Mary, full of grace, the Lord is with thee. Blessed art thou among women, and blessed is the fruit of thy womb, Jesus.
1: Holy Mary, Mother of God, pray for us sinners, now and at the hour of our death. Amen.
0: Hail Mary, full of grace, the Lord is with thee. Blessed art thou among women, and blessed is the fruit of thy womb, Jesus.
1: Holy Mary, Mother of God, pray for us sinners, now and at the hour of our death. Amen.
0: Hail Mary, full of grace, the Lord is with thee. Blessed art thou among women, and blessed is the fruit of thy womb, Jesus.
1: Holy Mary, Mother of God, pray for us sinners, now and at the hour of our death. Amen.
0: Hail Mary, full of grace, the Lord is with thee. Blessed art thou among women, and blessed is the fruit of thy womb, Jesus.
1: Holy Mary, Mother of God, pray for us sinners, now and at the hour of our death. Amen.
0: Hail Mary, full of grace, the Lord is with thee. Blessed art thou among women, and blessed is the fruit of thy womb, Jesus.
1: Holy Mary, Mother of God, pray for us sinners, now and at the hour of our death. Amen.
0: Grace, the Lord is with thee. Blessed art thou among women, and blessed is the fruit of thy womb, Jesus.
1: Holy Mary, Mother of God, pray for us sinners, now and at the hour of our death. Amen.
0: Hail Mary, full of grace, the Lord is with thee. Blessed art thou among women, and blessed is the fruit of thy womb, Jesus.
1: Holy Mary, Mother of God, pray for us sinners, now and at the hour of our death. Amen.
0: Hail Mary, full of grace, the Lord is with thee. Blessed art thou among women, and blessed is the fruit of thy womb, Jesus.
1: Holy Mary, Mother of God, pray for us sinners, now and at the hour of our death. Amen.
0: Hail Mary, full of grace, the Lord is with thee. Blessed art thou among women, and blessed is the fruit of thy womb, Jesus.
1: Holy Mary, Mother of God, pray for us sinners, now and at the hour of our death. Amen.
0: Hail Mary, full of grace, the Lord is with thee. Blessed art thou among women, and blessed is the fruit of thy womb, Jesus.
1: Holy Mary,

0: save us from the power of the devil. Lead all souls to heaven, especially those who most need thy mercy.
1: The third sorrowful mystery is the crown of thorns. Our Father, who art in heaven, hallowed be thy name. Thy kingdom come, thy will be done on earth as it is in heaven.
0: Give us this day our daily bread, and forgive us our trespasses, as we forgive those who trespass against us. And lead us not into temptation, but deliver us from evil. Amen.
1: Hail Mary, full of grace, the Lord is with thee. Blessed art thou amongst women, and blessed is the fruit of thy womb, Jesus.
0: Holy Mary, Mother of God, pray for us sinners, now and at the hour of our death. Amen.
1: Hail Mary, full of grace, the Lord is with thee. Blessed art thou amongst women, and blessed is the fruit of thy womb, Jesus.
0: Holy Mary, Mother of God, pray for us sinners, now and at the hour of our death. Amen.
1: Hail Mary, full of grace, the Lord is with thee. Blessed art thou amongst women, and blessed is the fruit of thy womb, Jesus.
0: Holy Mary, Mother of God, pray for us sinners, now and at the hour of our death. Amen.
1: Hail Mary, full of grace, the Lord is with thee. Blessed art thou amongst women, and blessed is the fruit of thy womb, Jesus.
0: Holy Mary, Mother of God, pray for us sinners, now and at the hour of our death. Amen.
1: Hail Mary, full of grace, the Lord is with thee. Blessed art thou amongst women, and blessed is the fruit of thy womb, Jesus.
0: Holy Mary, Mother of God, pray for us sinners, now and at the hour of our death. Amen.
1: Hail Mary, full of grace, the Lord is with thee. Blessed art thou amongst women, and blessed is the fruit of thy womb, Jesus.
0: Holy Mary, Mother of God, pray for us sinners, now and at the hour of our death. Amen.
1: Hail Mary, full of grace, the Lord is with thee. Blessed art thou amongst women, and blessed is the fruit of thy womb, Jesus.
0: Holy Mary, Mother of God, pray for us sinners, now and at the hour of our death. Amen.
1: Hail Mary, full of grace, the Lord is with thee. Blessed art thou amongst women, and blessed is the fruit of thy womb, Jesus.
0: Holy Mary, Mother of God, pray for us sinners, now and at the hour of our death. Amen.
1: Hail Mary, full of grace, the Lord is with thee. Blessed art thou amongst women, and blessed is the fruit of thy womb, Jesus.
0: Holy Mary, Mother of God, pray for us sinners, now and at the hour of our death. Amen.
1: Hail Mary, full of grace, the Lord is with thee. Blessed art thou amongst women, and blessed is the fruit of thy womb, Jesus.
0: Holy Mary.

0: Jesus.
1: And your souls to heaven, especially those who must be in thy mercy.
2: The fourth sorrowful mystery is the carrying of the cross. Our Father, who art in heaven, hallowed be thy name. Thy kingdom come, thy will be done on earth as it is in heaven.
1: You are the Savior, and we are our precious, as we forgive those who trespass against us. And lead us not into temptation, but deliver us from evil. Amen.
2: Hail Mary, full of grace, the Lord is with thee. Blessed art thou amongst women, and blessed is the fruit of thy womb, Jesus.
1: Holy Mary, Mother of God, pray for us sinners, now and at the hour of our death. Amen.
2: Hail Mary, full of grace, the Lord is with thee. Blessed art thou amongst women, and blessed is the fruit of thy womb, Jesus.
1: Holy Mary, Mother of God, pray for us sinners, now and at the hour of our death. Amen.
2: Full of grace, the Lord is with thee. Blessed art thou amongst women, and blessed is the fruit of thy womb, Jesus.
1: Holy Mary, Mother of God, pray for us sinners, now and at the hour of our death. Amen.
2: Hail Mary, full of grace, the Lord is with thee. Blessed art thou amongst women, and blessed is the fruit of thy womb, Jesus.
1: Holy Mary, Mother of God, pray for us sinners, now and at the hour of our death. Amen.
2: Mary, full of grace, the Lord is with thee. Blessed art thou amongst women, and blessed is the fruit of thy womb, Jesus.
1: Holy Mary, Mother of God, pray for us sinners, now and at the hour of our death. Amen.
2: Hail Mary, full of grace, the Lord is with thee. Blessed art thou amongst women, and blessed is the fruit of thy womb, Jesus.
1: Holy Mary, Mother of God, pray for us sinners, now and at the hour of our death. Amen.
2: Full of grace, the Lord is with thee. Blessed art thou amongst women, and blessed is the fruit of thy womb, Jesus.
1: Holy Mary, Mother of God, pray for us sinners, now and at the hour of our death. Amen.
2: Hail Mary, full of grace, the Lord is with thee. Blessed art thou amongst women, and blessed is the fruit of thy womb, Jesus.
1: Holy Mary, Mother of God, pray for us sinners, now and at the hour of our death. Amen.
2: Hail Mary, full of grace, the Lord is with thee. Blessed art thou amongst women, and blessed is the fruit of thy womb, Jesus.
1: Holy Mary. Mary, Mother of God, pray for us sinners, now and at the hour of our death. Amen.
2: Hail Mary, full of grace, the Lord is with thee. Blessed art thou amongst women, and blessed is the fruit of thy womb, Jesus.
1: Holy Mary, Mother of God, pray for us sinners.

0: Lord Jesus,
1: forgive us our sins, save us from fire and hell, and lead all souls to heaven, especially those most in need of thy mercy.
2: The fifth solemn mystery is the crucifixion and death of our Lord. Our Father, who art in heaven, hallowed be thy name. Thy kingdom come, thy will be done on earth as it is in heaven.
3: Give us this day our daily bread, and forgive us our trespasses, as we forgive those who trespass against us. And lead us not into temptation, but deliver us from evil. Amen.
2: Hail Mary, full of grace, the Lord is with thee. Blessed art thou amongst women, and blessed is the fruit of thy womb, Jesus.
3: Holy Mary, Mother of God, pray for us sinners, now and at the hour of our death. Amen.
2: Hail Mary, full of grace, the Lord is with thee. Blessed art thou amongst women, and blessed is the fruit of thy womb, Jesus.
3: Holy Mary, Mother of God, pray for us sinners, now and at the hour of our death. Amen.
2: Hail Mary, full of grace, the Lord is with thee. Blessed art thou amongst women, and blessed is the fruit of thy womb, Jesus.
3: Holy Mary, Mother of God, pray for us sinners, now at the hour of our death. Amen.
2: Hail Mary, full of grace, the Lord is with thee. Blessed art thou amongst women, and blessed is the fruit of thy womb, Jesus.
3: Holy Mary, Mother of God, pray for us sinners, now at the hour of our death. Amen.
2: Hail Mary, full of grace, the Lord is with thee. Blessed art thou amongst women, and blessed is the fruit of thy womb, Jesus.
3: Holy Mary, Mother of God, pray for us sinners, now and at the hour of our death. Amen.
2: Hail Mary, full of grace, the Lord is with thee. Blessed art thou amongst women, and blessed is the fruit of thy womb, Jesus.
3: Holy Mary, Mother of God, pray for us sinners, now and at the hour of our death. Amen.
2: Hail Mary, full of grace, the Lord is with thee. Blessed art thou amongst women, and blessed is the fruit of thy womb, Jesus.
3: Holy Mary, Mother of God, pray for us sinners, now and at the hour of our death. Amen.
2: Hail Mary, full of grace, the Lord is with thee. Blessed art thou amongst women, and blessed is the fruit of thy womb, Jesus.
3: Holy Mary, Mother of God, pray for us sinners, now and at the hour of our death. Amen.
2: Hail Mary, full of grace, the Lord is with thee. Blessed art thou amongst women, and blessed is the fruit of thy womb, Jesus.
3: Holy Mary, Mother of God, pray for us sinners, now and at the hour of our death. Amen.
2: Hail Mary, full of grace, the Lord is with thee. Blessed art thou amongst women, and blessed is the fruit of thy womb, Jesus.
3: Holy Mary, Mother of God, pray for us sinners, now and at the hour of our death. Amen.

0: Almighty,
1: and yourself seem to send us in the fires of hell. May all souls to heaven, especially those who most need thy mercy.
2: Hail, Holy Queen,
0: Mother of Mercy, may our life, our sweetness, and our hope. To thee we cry, avenge children of Eve. To thee we send up our sorrows, mourning, weeping, and sighing tears. Turn thou, most gracious, our Creator, from eyes of mercy towards us. And after this, thy exalted Son to us, blessed fruit of our loving Jesus. O clement, O loving, O secret, O generous.
2: Pray for us, O Holy Mother of God.
0: And we may be made worthy of the promise.
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2: In the name of the Father, and of the Son, and of the Holy Ghost, and I believe in God, the Father Almighty, Creator of heaven and earth, and in Jesus Christ, His only Son, our Lord, who was conceived by the Holy Ghost, born of the Virgin Mary, suffered under Pontius Pilate, was crucified, died, and was buried. He descended into hell. The third day he arose again from the dead. He ascended into heaven, seated at the right hand of God the Father Almighty. From thence he shall come to judge the living and the dead. Our Father who art in heaven, hallowed be thy name. Thy kingdom come, thy will be done on earth as it is in heaven.
4: Give us
2: Hail Mary, full of grace, the Lord is with thee. Blessed art thou amongst women, and blessed is the fruit of thy womb, Jesus. Hail Mary, full of grace, the Lord is with thee. Blessed art thou amongst women, and blessed is the fruit of thy womb, Jesus. Hail Mary, full of grace, the Lord is with thee. Blessed art thou amongst women, and blessed is the fruit of thy womb, Jesus.

0: First glorious mystery, the resurrection. Our Father, who art in heaven, hallowed be thy name. Thy kingdom come, thy will be done on earth as it is in heaven. Hail Mary, full of grace, the Lord is with thee. Blessed art thou amongst women, and blessed is the fruit of thy womb, Jesus.
1: Holy Mary, Mother of God,
0: pray for us. Hail Mary, full of grace, the Lord is with thee. Blessed art thou amongst women, and blessed is the fruit of thy womb, Jesus.
1: Holy Mary, Mother of God, pray for us.
0: Hail Mary, full of grace, the Lord is with thee. Blessed art thou amongst women, and blessed is the fruit of thy womb, Jesus.
1: Holy Mary,
0: Hail Mary, full of grace, the Lord is with thee. Blessed art thou amongst women, and blessed is the fruit of thy womb, Jesus.
1: Holy Mary, Mother
0: of God, pray for us sinners now and at the hour of our death. Amen. Hail Mary, full of grace, the Lord is with thee. Blessed art thou amongst women, and blessed is the fruit of thy womb, Jesus.
1: Holy Mary, Mother of God, pray for us sinners now and at the hour of our death.
0: Hail Mary, full of grace, the Lord is with thee. Blessed art thou amongst women, and blessed is the fruit of thy womb, Jesus.
1: Holy Mary, Mother of God, pray for us sinners now.
0: Hail Mary, full of grace, the Lord is with thee. Blessed art thou amongst women, and blessed is the fruit of thy womb, Jesus.
1: Holy Mary, Mother of God, pray for us sinners now.
0: Hail Mary, full of grace, the Lord is with thee. Blessed art thou amongst women, and blessed is the fruit of thy womb, Jesus.
1: Holy Mary, Mother of God, pray for us sinners now.
0: Hail Mary, full of grace, the Lord is with thee. Blessed art thou amongst women, and blessed is the fruit of thy womb, Jesus.
1: Holy Mary,

0: second glorious mystery is the Ascension. Our Father who art in heaven, hallowed be thy name. Thy kingdom come, thy will be done on earth as it is in heaven.
1: Give us this day our daily bread, and forgive us our trespasses, as we forgive those who trespass against us. And lead us not into temptation, but deliver us from evil.
0: Hail Mary, full of grace, the Lord is with thee. Blessed art thou amongst women, and blessed is the fruit of thy womb, Jesus.
1: Holy Mary, Mother of God, pray for us sinners now and at the hour of our death.
0: Hail Mary, full of grace, the Lord is with thee. Blessed art thou amongst women, and blessed is the fruit of thy womb, Jesus.
1: Holy Mary, Mother of God, pray for us sinners now and at the hour of our death.
0: Hail Mary, full of grace, the Lord is with thee. Blessed art thou amongst women, and blessed is the fruit of thy womb, Jesus.
1: Holy Mary, Mother of God, pray for us sinners now and at the hour of our death.
0: Hail Mary, full of grace, the Lord is with thee. Blessed art thou amongst women, and blessed is the fruit of thy womb, Jesus.
1: Holy Mary, Mother of God, pray for us sinners now and at the hour of our death.
0: Hail Mary, full of grace, the Lord is with thee. Blessed art thou amongst women, and blessed is the fruit of thy womb, Jesus.
1: Holy Mary, Mother of God, pray for us sinners now and at the hour of our death.
0: Hail Mary, full of grace, the Lord is with thee. Blessed art thou amongst women, and blessed is the fruit of thy womb, Jesus.
1: Holy Mary, Mother of God, pray for us sinners now and at the hour of our death.
0: Hail Mary, full of grace, the Lord is with thee. Blessed art thou amongst women, and blessed is the fruit of thy womb, Jesus.
1: Holy Mary, Mother of God, pray for us sinners now and at the hour of our death.
0: Hail Mary, full of grace, the Lord is with thee. Blessed art thou amongst women, and blessed is the fruit of thy womb, Jesus.
1: Holy Mary, Mother of God, pray for us sinners now and at the hour of our death.
0: Hail Mary, full of grace, the Lord is with thee. Blessed art thou amongst women, and blessed is the fruit of thy womb, Jesus.
1: Holy Mary, Mother of God, pray for us sinners now and at the hour of our death.
0: Hail Mary, full of grace, the Lord is with thee. Blessed art thou amongst women, and blessed is the fruit of thy womb, Jesus.
1: Holy Mary, Mother of God, pray for us sinners now and at the hour of our death.

0: third glorious mystery is the descent of the Holy Ghost upon the apostles of Mary. Our Father, who art in heaven, hallowed be thy name. Thy kingdom come, thy will be done on earth as it is in heaven.
1: Give us this day our daily bread, and forgive us our trespasses, as we forgive those who trespass against us. And lead us not into temptation,
0: but hail Mary, full of grace, the Lord is with thee. Blessed art thou amongst women, and blessed is the fruit of thy womb, Jesus.
1: Holy Mary, Mother of God, pray for us sinners now.
0: Hail Mary, full of grace, the Lord is with thee. Blessed art thou amongst women.

0: Amen. And blessed is the fruit of thy womb, Jesus.
1: Holy Mary, Mother of God, pray for us sinners now and at the hour of our death.
0: Amen. Hail Mary, full of grace, the Lord is with thee. Blessed art thou amongst women, and blessed is the fruit of thy womb, Jesus.
1: Holy Mary, Mother of God, pray for us sinners now and at the hour of our death.
0: Hail Mary, full of grace, the Lord is with thee. Blessed art thou amongst women, and blessed is the fruit of thy womb, Jesus.
1: Holy Mary, Mother of God, pray for us sinners now and at the hour of our death.
0: Hail Mary, full of grace, the Lord is with thee. Blessed art thou amongst women, and blessed is the fruit of thy womb, Jesus.
1: Holy Mary, Mother of God, pray for us sinners now and at the hour of our death.
0: Hail Mary, full of grace, the Lord is with thee. Blessed art thou amongst women, and blessed is the fruit of thy womb, Jesus.
1: Holy Mary, Mother of God, pray for us sinners now and at the hour of our death.
0: Hail Mary, full of grace, the Lord is with thee. Blessed art thou amongst women, and blessed is the fruit of thy womb, Jesus.
1: Holy Mary,

0: Jesus.
1: Forgive us our sins, save us from fire and fire. Lead all souls to heaven, especially those who are most in need.
0: The fourth glorious mystery is the Assumption. Our Father, who art in heaven, hallowed be thy name. Thy kingdom come, thy will be done on earth as it is in heaven.
1: Give us this day our daily bread, and forgive us our trespasses, as we forgive those who trespass against us. And lead us not into temptation, but deliver us from evil.
0: Hail Mary, full of grace, the Lord is with thee. Blessed art thou among women, and blessed is the fruit of thy womb, Jesus.
1: Holy Mary, Mother of God, pray for us sinners now and at the hour of our death.
0: Hail Mary, full of grace, the Lord is with thee. Blessed art thou among women, and blessed is the fruit of thy womb, Jesus.
1: Holy Mary, Mother of God, pray for us sinners now and at the hour of our death.
0: Hail Mary, full of grace, the Lord is with thee. Blessed art thou among women, and blessed is the fruit of thy womb, Jesus.
1: Holy Mary, Mother of God, pray for us sinners now and at the hour of our death.
0: Hail Mary, full of grace, the Lord is with thee. Blessed art thou among women, and blessed is the fruit of thy womb, Jesus.
1: Holy Mary, Mother of God, pray for us sinners now and at the hour of our death.
0: Hail Mary, full of grace, the Lord is with thee. Blessed art thou among women, and blessed is the fruit of thy womb, Jesus.
1: Holy Mary, Mother of God, pray for us sinners now and at the hour of our death.
0: Hail Mary, full of grace, the Lord is with thee. Blessed art thou among women, and blessed is the fruit of thy womb, Jesus.
1: Holy Mary, Mother of God, pray for us sinners now and at the hour of our death.
0: Hail Mary, full of grace, the Lord is with thee. Blessed art thou among women, and blessed is the fruit of thy womb, Jesus.
1: Holy Mary, Mother of God, pray for us sinners now and at the hour of our death.
0: Hail Mary, full of grace, the Lord is with thee. Blessed art thou among women, and blessed is the fruit of thy womb, Jesus.
1: Holy Mary, Mother of God, pray for us sinners now and at the hour of our death.
0: Hail Mary, full of grace, the Lord is with thee. Blessed art thou among women, and blessed is the fruit of thy womb, Jesus.
1: Holy Mary, Mother of God, pray for us sinners now and at the hour of our death.
0: Hail Mary, full of grace, the Lord is with thee. Blessed art thou among women, and blessed is the fruit of thy womb, Jesus.
1: Holy Mary, Mother of God, pray for us sinners now and at the hour of our death.

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1: Give us this day.
2: Hail Mary, full of grace, the Lord is with thee. Blessed art thou amongst women, and blessed is

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1: Holy Mary, Mother of God, pray for us sinners now and at the hour of our death.
0: Hail Mary, full of grace, the Lord is with thee. Blessed art thou amongst women, and blessed is the fruit of thy womb, Jesus.
1: Holy Mary, Mother of God, pray for us sinners now and at the hour of our death.
0: Hail Mary, full of grace, the Lord is with thee. Blessed art thou amongst women, and blessed is the fruit of thy womb, Jesus.
1: Holy Mary, Mother of God, pray for us sinners now and at the hour of our death.
0: Full of grace, the Lord is with thee. Blessed art thou amongst women, and blessed is the fruit of thy womb, Jesus.
1: Holy Mary, Mother of God, pray for us sinners now and at the hour of our death.
0: Hail Mary, full of grace, the Lord is with thee. Blessed art thou amongst women, and blessed is the fruit of thy womb, Jesus.
1: Holy Mary, Mother of God, pray for us sinners now and at the hour of our death.
0: Hail Mary, full of grace, the Lord is with thee. Blessed art thou amongst women, and blessed is the fruit of thy womb, Jesus.
1: Holy Mary, Mother of God, pray for us sinners now and at the hour of our death.
0: Hail Mary, full of grace, the Lord is with thee. Blessed art thou amongst women, and blessed is the fruit of thy womb, Jesus.
1: Holy Mary, Mother of God, pray for us sinners now and at the hour of our death.
0: Hail Mary, full of grace, the Lord is with thee. Blessed art thou amongst women, and blessed is the fruit of thy womb, Jesus.
1: Holy Mary, Mother of God, pray for us sinners now and at the hour of our death.
0: Hail Mary, full of grace, the Lord is with thee. Blessed art thou amongst women, and blessed is the fruit of thy womb, Jesus.
1: Holy Mary, Mother of God, pray for us sinners now and at the hour of our death.
0: Hail Mary, full of grace, the Lord is with thee. Blessed art thou amongst women, and blessed is the fruit of thy womb, Jesus.
1: Holy Mary, Mother of God, pray for us sinners now and at the hour of our death.

0: Forgive us our sins, and save us from the fire of hell. Lead all souls to heaven, especially those who need mercy. Hail, Holy Queen,
1: Mother of Mercy, and Lord of Christ, and Saint of Mary. To thee we cry, our precious Son of Mary. To thee we send up our sighs, mourning, and weeping, and our fountain of tears. Turn the most gracious heaven to the Lord, and to the Lord. And after this, there is thou shown for us the blessed fruit of thy womb, Jesus. Amen.
0: Pray for us, Holy Mother of God. Let us pray. O God, whose only begotten Son, by his life, death, and resurrection, hath purchased for us the rewards of eternal salvation, grant, we beseech thee, that in meditating upon these mysteries of the most holy rosary of the Blessed Virgin Mary, we may imitate what they contain and obtain what they promise, through the same Christ our Lord.
2: Amen. Concerning cell phones, I want to discourage you and tell you you shouldn't bring your cell phone into the church to read like a missal. You don't want to be using that as your missal. Why is that? Well, first of all, it's not becoming to the house of God. And you can imagine if the priests and I were using an iPad at the altar instead of the missal, that's really off-putting and not very respectful. We would drag the electronic world right into the sanctuary and right to the altar for sacrifice. And yet you're in the sacrifice, you're in the sanctuary of God, and you're attending Mass. So I discourage you from using your cell phone, and may become a little more serious on my prohibition on that. But right now I want you to take the initiative to use your missal. The missal is the book given to us by the church to follow the Mass, to learn the prayers, to receive the graces that come through this particular day. It would be better to pray your rosary than to read your electronic phone. And another reason, dear faithful, is the example we give to our children and to all of those who come to church. We're often telling them, we often know, we read, we study, how these things impose themselves into our families, into our schools. And can you imagine that? If at home it's the cell phone, at school it's the iPad, and at church it's again the cell phone, we're never free of it. It follows us everywhere. It's as though that's our new way of looking through life. And it's really condemning of the mind. And plus, think of the distractions that come through it. Not only might have Father Johnson get mad at you if it rings, but the little text pops up. Oh, I just got to check and see who that is. Oh, a new email came through. Oh. And we're always looking at that screen. We're always going to see the things that notify us. And then we could go into all the other reasons maybe it's not so good, such as, do we want the government and the cell phone companies to always be tracking where we are? Where we sat in the church and what we said? Do we want that always an imposition in our faith and in our life? I don't. So I think we really need to move away from it. And lastly, is just the delight of reading a book over looking at the phone. And I can tell you that's so true to me and reading my breviary. Sometimes I have to use a phone in traveling to the airport or when it's dark outside because I don't have a flashlight. The light is better coming right from the text, right? But when I go back to my breviary, just like reading the Bible, it's different. It's a different sensation, a different delight. There's a certain grace given by God by reading the official text of the church, which is the missal. So I ask you to take these things into consideration and get away from those electronics following you into church and buy and use the missals. You know how often we find missals hanging around the church that nobody claims? It's a whole stack of them in the main office, and so I let them sit there for a little bit. Then I have a special sale at half price for those who may need a missal. But how can we buy our missal and not use it, or not buy a missal and figure that we're going to attend the Mass properly? We should not be twiddling our thumbs or picking our fingers at Mass. We should be following the Mass and not through the phone.
3: The Seven Sorrows Devotion. According to St. Elizabeth of Hungary, those who invoke the Heavenly Mother through her sorrows will obtain true sorrow for their sins before death. Our Savior will protect them in their tribulations, especially at the hour of death. He will impress upon them the memory of his passion and will reward them for it in heaven. He will commit such devout servants to the hands of Mary that she may dispose of them according to her pleasure and obtain for them all the graces she desires. According to St. Bridget of Sweden, the Blessed Mother promises 7 graces to those who honor her daily by saying 7 Hail Marys while meditating on her sorrows. I will give peace to their families. They will be enlightened about the divine mysteries. I will console them in their pains and I will accompany them in their work. I will give them as much as they ask for, as long as it does not interfere with the adorable will of my divine Son or the sanctification of their souls. I will defend them in their spiritual battles with the infernal enemy, and I will protect them at every instant of their lives. I will visibly help them at the moment of their death. They will see the face of their mother. I have obtained this grace from my divine Son, that those who propagate this devotion to my tears and sorrows will be taken directly from this earthly life to eternal happiness, since all their sins will be forgiven, and my Son will be their eternal consolation and joy. Mary's 7 sorrows, in the name of the Father, and of the Son, and of the Holy Ghost. Amen. Number 1, the prophecy. The prophet Simeon tells the Blessed Mary that a sword of sorrow will pierce her soul because of her new baby son. Hail Mary, full of grace, the Lord is with thee. Blessed art thou among women, and blessed is the fruit of thy womb, Jesus. Holy Mary, Mother of God, pray for us sinners now and at the hour of our death. Amen. Number 2, the flight. The Holy Family must flee in the night to Egypt to escape the mass murder of the newborn children of Israel. Hail Mary, full of grace, the Lord is with thee. Blessed art thou among women, and blessed is the fruit of thy womb, Jesus. Holy Mary, Mother of God, pray for us sinners now and at the hour of our death. Amen. Number 3, the search. For 3 long days and nights, Mary and Joseph search for their missing child who is lost without a trace. Hail Mary, full of grace, the Lord is with thee. Blessed art thou among women, and blessed is the fruit of thy womb, Jesus. Holy Mary, Mother of God, pray for us sinners now and at the hour of our death. Amen. Number 4, the meeting. Mary sees her son, Jesus, all crushed, torn, broken, and bleeding as he carries the cross upon which he will soon be brutally hung. Hail Mary, full of grace, the Lord is with thee. Blessed art thou among women, and blessed is the fruit of thy womb, Jesus. Holy Mary, Mother of God, pray for us sinners now and at the hour of our death. Amen. Number 5, the death. Mary's blood-soaked son is nailed to his cross, tortured, mocked, and spit upon by those for whose love he dies thirsting. Hail Mary, full of grace, the Lord is with thee. Blessed art thou among women, and blessed is the fruit of thy womb, Jesus. Holy Mary, Mother of God, pray for us sinners now and at the hour of our death. Amen. Number 6, the piercing. Jesus' heart is torn open by a lance to prove his death before he is taken down from the cross and laid in the arms of his mother. Hail Mary, full of grace, the Lord is with thee. Blessed art thou among women, and blessed is the fruit of thy womb, Jesus. Holy Mary, Mother of God, pray for us sinners now and at the hour of our death. Amen. Number 7, the burial. Mary's pale and lifeless son is taken from her arms and placed in a cold rock tomb, and the entrance is closed and sealed. Hail Mary, full of grace, the Lord is with thee. Blessed art thou among women, and blessed is the fruit of thy womb, Jesus. Holy Mary, Mother of God, pray for us sinners now and at the hour of our death. Amen. In the name of the Father, and of the Son, and of the Holy Ghost. Amen.
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